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6: The chance for a few showers, mainly south and east this evening, and then lows overnight fall back into the 50s. On Friday, a mix of sun and clouds, a mainly dry day. Highs approach the low 80s. The best chance for a shower will again be south and east in the state. Cooler temperatures over the weekend, highs in the 70s on Saturday. Some clouds, the best chance for a shower south and east. More shower chances and more humid on Sunday. From the Stormwatch 9 Weather Center, I'm meteorologist Jacqueline Thomas.

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10: The chance for a few showers, mainly south and east this evening, and then lows overnight fall back into the 50s. On Friday, a mix of sun and clouds, a mainly dry day. Highs approach the low 80s. The best chance for a shower will again be south and east in the state. Cooler temperatures over the weekend, highs in the 70s on Saturday. Some clouds, the best chance for a shower south and east. More shower chances and more humid on Sunday. From the Stormwatch 9 Weather Center, I'm meteorologist Jacqueline Thomas.
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3: Stop a bomb plot at the New York State Capitol. I'm Lisa Lacera, Fox News. Authorities say Jessica Bowie had been under surveillance for over a month as she communicated with at least one confidential informant who was pretending to work for ISIS.
4: She's charged with one count of 18 USC 2339B, attempting to provide material, support, or resources to a designated foreign terrorist organization.
3: Assistant U.S. Attorney John Sarcone. Court documents say Bowie converted to Islam about 5 years ago and plotted the attack because she believed the state was passing laws that were offensive to her religion. The FBI says she planned to leave the country, but said she planned to return to attack the White House or Times Square on New Year's Eve. The prosecution and defense in the Carmelo Anthony case in court today as his lawyers petitioned for a retrial. Anthony was convicted earlier this summer of killing a fellow teenager at a Texas track meet last year. The person Philadelphia officials say has been terrorizing people in a scary movie mask has been identified.
5: Philadelphia DA Larry Krasner said the man behind a mask reminiscent of the horror film character Chucky is thought to be 22-year-old Zymir Hughes, and he's wanted for misdemeanor and felony counts.
6: In relation to only one of what we understand to be many victims.
5: The encounters happened last week near City Hall. Police Captain Jason Smith said the suspect acted as if he had a weapon but never showed it.
3: Fox's Grinnell Scott. Smith says Hughes may have staged the attacks for social media attention. Police believe he may have left the area. The Pentagon says the USS George Washington has arrived in the Middle East to replace the aircraft carrier USS Lincoln, which has been deployed there for 270 days. The Lincoln's on its way back to its home port of San Diego after reports of supply shortages and morale issues. 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
7: Ice Cube's Big 3 season has come down to this. 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
16: The chance for a few showers, mainly south and east this evening, and then lows overnight fall back into the 50s. On Friday, a mix of sun and clouds, a mainly dry day. Highs approach the low 80s. The best chance for a shower will again be south and east in the state. Cooler temperatures over the weekend, highs in the 70s on Saturday. Some clouds, the best chance for a shower south and east. More shower chances and more humid on Sunday. From the Stormwatch 9 Weather Center, I'm meteorologist Jacqueline Thomas.

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10: The chance for a few showers, mainly south and east this evening, and then lows overnight fall back into the 50s. On Friday, a mix of sun and clouds, a mainly dry day, highs approach the low 80s. The best chance for a shower will again be south and east in the state. Cooler temperatures over the weekend, highs in the 70s on Saturday, some clouds, the best chance for a shower south and east, more shower chances, and more humid on Sunday. From the Stormwatch 9 Weather Center, I'm meteorologist Jacqueline Thomas.
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3: Heads up, a plot to bomb the New York State Capitol. I'm Lisa Lacerra, Fox News. The FBI and U.S. Attorney's Office for the Northern District say 35-year-old Jessica Bowie of Albany faces federal terrorism charges after she planned to set off explosives at the state capitol in an ISIS-style attack.
4: Bowie was seen repeatedly walking around the state house five times and taking pictures, and she went inside, they say, to surveil it. Prosecutors say Bowie bought items to build a bomb at a nearby Home Depot, including getting nails, and she planned to put the bomb inside a DoorDash bag.
3: Fox's Eric Sean. Prosecutors say they were watching Bowie for about a month. They say she asked for lessons from an informant on how to build a bomb and scoped out security measures while in contact with multiple informants who were pretending to work for ISIS. Sailors aboard the aircraft carrier USS Lincoln heading home to San Diego.
5: They're being replaced in the Arabian Sea by the USS George Washington after a deployment that lasted 9 months instead of an expected six, leading to complaints about quality of life and food aboard.
3: Fox's Peter Ducey at the White House. War Secretary Pete Hegseth has said those reports were misrepresented. Federal investigators releasing new details following yesterday's deadly collision between a Pennsylvania police helicopter and a small plane.
6: Investigators say the pilot of a Cessna plane began flying erratically as it approached a Pennsylvania State Police helicopter at a small airport near Carlisle, about 110 miles northwest of Philadelphia.
7: Suddenly increased its pitch, severe nose up, did a left turn, leveled off again, and then flew into the back of the helicopter.
6: Aaron McCarter of the National Transportation Safety Board adds the two pilots in the helicopter survived the crash and appear to be recovering. The pilot of the plane was killed. He's been identified as Paul Sokolowski of Hershey. The NTSB says the investigation...
3: Fox's Tom Graham.
8: Ice Cube's Big 3 season has come down to this. The Big 3 Championship is coming to Charlotte. Who will be crowned the Big 3 Season 9 Champion? Plus the Big 3 All-Star Game. 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
3: Former Democratic congressman and candidate for California governor has had his devices taken from him and his home raided as part of an ongoing federal investigation.
13: Sources tell Fox News the FBI seized former Congressman Eric Swalwell's electronics at his Washington, D.C. home Sunday while no one was home and seized electronics from Swalwell at San Francisco International Airport a day prior. Fox is told this is in relation to the sexual misconduct allegations against the Democrat, noting he was not detained or placed under arrest. The FBI has yet to comment. Swalwell resigned from Congress and dropped out of the race for California governor in April after several women accused him of misconduct ranging from sexual assault to sending unsolicited explicit images. The former lawmaker apologized for mistakes in judgment but has called assault allegations false, vowing to fight them. Kristen Goodwin, Fox. Fox News.
3: Separately, the White House has released classified documents on the FBI's investigation into Swalwell over claims he had a relationship with a suspected Chinese spy. At least 50 people have died after a boat capsized in northwestern Nigeria. The boat was carrying more than 80 people, most of whom were heading to farms to work. Deadly boat accidents are common in Nigeria, especially during the rainy season. The once richest man in Asia sentenced to life in prison for fraud.
14: Hui Kaiyan was the founder of Evergrande, a Chinese property giant. When the firm collapsed, it led to a massive housing market slump in China, hitting investors and domestic banks. Hui has been sentenced to life in prison after admitting embezzling assets and corporate bribery. Two of his sons are among other Evergrande executives to receive years-long prison terms. The company took millions of dollars from potential house buyers that were not used for construction. The money instead channeled to new developments, resulting in hundreds of unfinished projects.
3: Fox's Jonathan Savage. I'm Lisa Lucera. This is Fox News.
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18: When the lights go down low and the wolves begin to howl, from somewhere between the paranormal and the abnormal, you're entering into the paranormal.

0: If you found out we weren't alone, if someone showed you, proved it to you, would that frighten you?
1: Yeah. What do you think, friends? We are post-disclosure day. The movie, that is. Not the actual day of disclosure. Although some were hoping it was going to be the day of disclosure, hence the name of the movie, Disclosure Day, Steven Spielberg's latest, said to be his best film in 20 years. Others are not so sure. Look, it was not supposed to be actual disclosure, and anybody saying that it was just overhyping it. So make sure you take that into consideration for future reference. It was never going to be an earth-shattering experience. It was supposed to be just like any other Steven Spielberg film. Nothing more, nothing less. But boy, do people really like to find a conspiracy these days with just about anything. Those who went to the theater, and I was among them who went to the theater after the show last Thursday night, was one of the first people in my area to see it. But if you went to the theater believing you were going to witness history, you were sorely mistaken. And the reviews likely reflected that disappointment. Others wanted a good story and action, and maybe they were left disappointed. And some just wanted to have a good time. I enjoyed being out with my wife, and we enjoyed ourselves. Perhaps there was too much lead up for such a small ending. Well, we can say the same thing about many other movies as well. Regardless of though how you felt about the movie, which made a lot of money over the weekend, think about what it showed. I guess there will be spoilers here tonight. Imagine if every television station in the world at the same time is showing the same thing. Now, we have it very lucky here. Because back when we started, we used to go out strictly as an internet stream and podcast, but now our reach is much larger. There are dozens of radio stations all across the country who are taking this feed and taking this feed at the same time, which means if things go down, everybody gets it all at the same time. Knock on wood, we haven't had any travesties. We have a little box here that makes sure that we give ourselves a bit of a buffer in case that should happen. And knock on wood, haven't had any issues as far as that is concerned, and I'd prefer to keep it that way. But imagine if somebody took over the transmission, and station by station, what you were listening to was being echoed across many other stations all across the country at the same time. Put that on a TV screen, put that on a mobile device, UFO videos taking over screen by screen, and then it cuts to an alien in distress. And if that didn't touch you, seeing a living, breathing, what I will say was an extraterrestrial biological entity being tortured, I don't know what will grab you. Imagine if you had learned that we had aliens in our possession and had tortured them. Let alone confirmation that we have been lied to. And that this extraterrestrial reality has been covered up. And it takes hacking the power grid to take over the television signal to get the word out. Is it really going to take somebody going rogue to usher in disclosure? But what about the living, breathing extraterrestrial that was wheeled in off camera at the end? I guess they're saving that for the sequel. What happens next? Or maybe not. The alien whispers a message to Daniel, who's a cybersecurity specialist, who translates it for Margaret, former TV meteorologist. Of course, that's their on-air names. We know them as Emily Blunt and Josh O'Connor. So Daniel translates for Margaret, and the screen goes black after she steps towards the camera. And that's it. So it could have been an underwhelming ending for some. But it was an interesting week. There were a series of important developments that all happened within the same week I'd like to bring to your attention. Unhidden, which is a convenient way of spelling lowercase u and then capital N-H-I, lowercase D-D-I-N, which is an organization advancing public understanding of UAPs and non-human intelligence, they released a public health preparedness framework designed to help society navigate potentially paradigm-shifting discoveries that could fundamentally alter humanity's understanding of itself and its place in the universe. The report argues that while governments routinely prepare for pandemics, natural disasters, and other crises, little attention has been given to the potential psychological, social, and cultural impacts of major disclosure events. Rather than focusing on the nature of any potential revelation, the framework emphasizes the human response and the need to reduce harm, support vulnerable individuals, and strengthen societal resilience. The preparedness plan recommends reducing stigma surrounding anomalous experiences and disclosure-related discussions, building public resilience and psychological flexibility, establishing trusted sources of information, creating community support networks, improving mental health preparedness and response capabilities, fostering collaboration between healthcare professionals, researchers, government agencies, and civil society organizations. And then there's Harvard astrophysicist Avi Loeb, who announced that he has been tasked by the White House, the Pentagon's All-Domain Anomaly Resolution Office, that's ARRW, the Office of the Director of National Intelligence, the FBI, and other intelligence agencies to assemble and lead a new UAP Science Advisory Council focused on the scientific study of unidentified anomalous phenomena. Professor Loeb argues that the UAP debate should move away from speculation, social media arguments, and entertainment-driven narratives, and instead focus on collecting better data and applying rigorous scientific analysis. He says there are two primary possibilities. Either some UAP represent advanced human-made technologies that pose a national security concern, or a small number could ultimately prove to have a non-human origin. The council includes experts in astrophysics, artificial intelligence, psychology, anthropology, oceanography, instrumentation, sensor technologies, anomaly detection, and data analysis. You may recognize some of the names: Gary Nolan, Tim Gallaudet, Michael Shermer, Professor Matthew Shadagas. So all of these events playing out within a week, is it merely coincidence, or is it possible that these events could be part of a broader effort to prepare you and I for an extraordinary reality? It's the day after Disclosure Day.
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1: I'm Jeremy Scott. Somewhere between the paranormal and the abnormal, it is After Disclosure Day on the program this evening. Maybe you've seen it, maybe you haven't. Fair warning, there might be some spoilers ahead, but we're also going to discuss disclosure as a whole and what that might look like. Is this actually going to happen? I know we've been beating this drum for some time. I remember 11 years ago when we started this program talking about disclosure, and we were told it's going to happen, it's going to happen, it's going to happen. And I still don't know why people thought that disclosure was going to happen through the release of Disclosure Day. I never perceived it that way. I never told you, hey, this is going to be a major disclosure. But as we've pointed out, there are a series of events that have taken place all within less than a week. The Public Health Preparedness Plan, this advisory council of scientists being formed, a major press conference calling for full disclosure, and the UFO files, the third release on the same day as Disclosure Day, hits theaters. I want to talk about this with Gary Heseltine, who's a former RAF police and British Transport police officer. He was a detective for 19 years and a former advanced interviewer of suspects and witnesses. In 2002, he launched an unofficial national police database for British police officers to report and collect their UFO reports. In April 2013, following his retirement from the police, he launched UFO Truth magazine. In 2021, he was one of the co-founders of the International Coalition for Extraterrestrial Research. He founded UK Pilots Reporting UAP, which went live in 2024, and he's working on a book about police officers coming forward about their UFO sightings. Gary, welcome to the program.
9: Thank you for having me on.
1: Absolutely. You've been watching this disclosure thing play out or be stalled for many, many decades now, right?
9: Yeah, I've been an active public researcher now since launching the police database in January 2002. So 24 years now in the public eye.
1: Right. There is quite a history of law enforcement seeing these craft, etc.
9: Police officers worldwide have reported seeing UFOs for decades, going right back to the 1940s, especially in the U.S.
1: So not just a problem in the U.K. or a situation in the U.K., but there's also reports. In fact, the famous example here would be Lonnie Zamora in Socorro,
9: New Mexico. Zamora, police officers, I guess, by the nature of the job and being 24/7, that a lot of people will see things, and a lot of police officers over the decades have gone and reported them. But I still actually think it's only a tip of an iceberg, because I would say only 1 in 10 police officer, in my experience, certainly with the UK officers, will come forward for fear of what was the stigma, the ridicule, and the perceived risk to their career. So I think it's tip of an iceberg, and should disclosure actually occur sooner, I think, rather than later, I think that what it will do is will allow literally thousands of police officers and all people who, in all walks of life, in terms of pilots, air traffic controllers, to come forward saying, well, I told you so, I saw this, but they would now not be threatened by the risk to their career. So I think if we do get a disclosure, a real disclosure, a worldwide acceptance that we're dealing with something that's of non-human intelligence that's interacting with planet Earth, then I think you'll get literally hundreds of thousands of people coming forward to report their experiences.
1: Do you think that the pace of the disclosure process has accelerated, or has it decelerated?
9: No, it's accelerated beyond anybody's imagination from 2017 onwards. The New York Times article from December the 16th and 2017 reporting basically the Tic Tac incident from 2004, that set us on a path towards disclosure. And, you know, all my life I've been hoping that we get disclosure. But I can honestly say that with everything that's occurred, especially in America over the last 7, 8, 9 years, we must be getting close. And you know, in your introduction, you mentioned a variety of things. Well, many of these things could have only come around because of that New York Times article and the release of the three videos, which were authenticated, the U.S. Navy pilot reports, you know, authenticated military footage. You know, to think that we now have a number of congressmen and women who are literally fighting the UFO UAP corner, to think that we now have got even President Trump making several comments over the last few months about he wants to be transparent on this. So I think that we are very, very close. I really don't see that it can go much longer, providing each of the releases gets better and better in terms of video materials. We know that there are some shocking daylight footage. For example, Lou Elizondo has spoken about a military pilot flying in a blue sky when a UFO in broad daylight, blue sky, flies next to his cockpit from about 20 feet away, and it's apparently something like 17 minutes long and recorded on his iPhone. So that footage we know exists. Why is he going to make that up? So I believe that that's real. We know that Anna Paulina Luna, Congresswoman Anna Paulina Luna, has recently been in a skiff, and she said she's seen things that you know, are absolutely out of this world kind of thing. Similarly, Eric Burleson went into a skiff recently and said the same. Congressman Tim Burchett has said the same, gone in a skiff recently, and he said, you know, we are not alone. So clearly what they are seeing needs to come out. And I tend to think that as the pressure grows with more and more of the release and people starting to talk about it who normally didn't talk about it, I think the key will be getting the mainstream media worldwide to start picking up on it. And there's a little bit of a hint of that at the moment. I know it's been well reported in the States, but there's been bits and pieces in the UK. I saw a TV piece on the BBC the other day. Well, that the BBC don't normally play anything on UFOs. They're very sceptical. So it just shows you that there is a kind of a number of things happening in the background. And I think we are edging towards a limited form of disclosure.
1: I mean, all you have to do, right, is hack the power grid, tap into a television signal, and have it be piped in all across the world. Is this starting to sound familiar? That's what happened in Disclosure Day. Gary Heseltine is with us tonight. I'm Jeremy Scott, somewhere between the paranormal and the abnormal, talking about After Disclosure Day tonight on the program. We'll be back. Somewhere between the paranormal and the abnormal. I'm Jeremy Scott.
2: It's a newscast so wild, you'll keep coming back for more. Paranormal News with George Henry is next on Into the Paranormal.
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10: 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Since most chronic diseases have inflammation, our optimized curcumin seems to be a perfect addition to any nutritional program. 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The Mayo Clinic found that curcumin can decrease swelling and inflammation, has antioxidant properties, and research suggests that curcumin can prevent cancer, or at least slow the spread of cancer, and in many instances make chemotherapy more effective. It protects our healthy cells even from radiation. 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
22: Paranormal News, I'm George Henry. More than 500 people across the Midwest and southern U.S. reported seeing a brilliant fireball streak across the sky late Saturday. According to NASA, a meteor entered Earth's atmosphere over Tupelo, Mississippi at about 11:26 p.m. Eastern Time, traveling at an estimated 56,000 miles per hour for nearly 300 miles before burning up over Missouri. Despite measuring only about 3 inches across and weighing roughly 1 pound, the meteor flared to about 16 times the brightness of Venus, making it visible across multiple states. NASA's all-sky camera network captured the event from several locations. Scientists believe the object was a small fragment of a larger asteroid. Because of its tiny size and extreme speed, it likely vaporized completely in the atmosphere, leaving no meteorites behind. Hear Paranormal News every hour on Into the Paranormal.
23: What did you steal?
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28: From the cold, dark depths of a secret dungeon, somewhere deep in the remote Pacific Northwest, you're traveling into the paranormal with Jeremy Scott.
1: You want mainstream coverage of this? You do what you do in Disclosure Day. You take over the airwaves. That would go viral. Wouldn't you say, Gary?
9: Potentially, yes. And ironically, when I went to see the film, I was quite surprised in a kind of bizarre way, because in 1999, the very thing that got me into active research was a dream about Disclosure. And what that dream was a I'd never written anything in my life at that point, but it was a dream about what could cause worldwide disclosure. And without going into too much detail, it was called Conclusive Proof. I wrote my first full-length screenplay, film screenplay, and it involved at the end taking over a TV station and showing some footage that had been stolen. That went out on big screens outside and people were stopping, which is kind of very reminiscent of Disclosure Day. So I had a kind of a bit of a strange moment when I realized what was happening. It echoed a lot of what I'd written in 1999.
1: So all of this taking place within a short amount of time, we're talking about less than a week, and all it would take seemingly for, I guess, this to be ushered in would be just a couple of minutes.
9: Well, I think it's going to take a lot more than that to convince a public now that lives in a world of AI-generated images. You know, you can see Bruce Lee almost pristine in AI now, that he looks like, he talks like him, and it almost is him, but we know he died in 1973. So you can have a new John Wayne film, and the AI is getting so good, you soon won't be able to tell at all. So I think the skeptical world will need a lot of convincing. But as long as it's military authenticated, and I think it will take some kind of a presidential address and the showing of this footage, these various types of footage. Chris Mellon, who's obviously a prominent former Undersecretary of Defense in the past, he has said there's great satellite imagery coming from space, objects coming from space that he has seen, that he knows exists. That kind of footage needs to come out, because clearly if something's coming out from space, then it isn't ours. So I think it's going to take a lot to convince the public, but I think a presidential address and various other prominent people coming out and the best footage that they've got, the best records, autopsy reports, autopsy videos of aliens, if they're indeed aliens. I mean, it's quite bizarre. In the last 7-8 months, you now have people like scientist Eric Davis and Hal Puthoff, very noted people who have worked within the UFO secret Pentagon research for 30, 40 years. They're now coming out and saying, you know, Eric Davis said, yeah, we're dealing with four races, the Nordics, the reptilian, the Greys, and the Mantid. You know, for him, for somebody like him, of his stature and within the UFO scientific community, to say that is unheard of. You've got Hal Puthoff going on Joe Rogan saying that we've recovered at least 10 craft of extraterrestrial origin. It's like somebody has said, you can start talking a bit looser now about what you know, because they would have never have talked about those kind of things because of non-disclosure agreements that they'd been sworn to. So I think it's all about timing. I think in any other kind of era, other than the Ukraine-Russia war dragging on, the Middle East war dragging on between Iran, that's the third war, but this first one was obviously Israel and Palestine, Gaza. And then, of course, you've now had the US, Iran, and Israel involved in another war. So I think they have taken up all the available time President Trump had, and I think if it wasn't for that, I think we'd be further down the road of disclosure. I genuinely do, but I think he's obviously been sidetracked by those major events. But when you look at, I thought they would, with the release of the documentary Age of Disclosure, Dan Farrar's excellent documentary, when that came out last summer, basically, when that came out, I thought we could have disclosure then, because that would seem to be the perfect documentary to go alongside a revelation that we are not alone. Now, but I think the wars have got in the way of that. And then so you, some people have naturally thought, well, maybe Steven Spielberg's Disclosure Day might be the same thing. I never really thought that, but the timing is interesting. We've now had three releases in, what, 5-6 weeks. We know that Tim Burchett, Congressman Luna, and Eric Burleson are trying to get the best stuff out there. And yes, I think there's a lot of pushback. A lot of people within the intelligence community want to keep it secret still, but I think there's now a momentum that is gathering in the mainstream that says, no, there is somewhat going on. And they are now beginning to sniff that there is a real cover-up story going on now.
1: Yeah, if you're going to disclose, you're not going to charge people and hope they go to see it. I mean, it did massive sales at the box office over the weekend, but you would just take over the internet, take over devices, stream this content directly to people's phones, right? And it would just instantly go viral. A scenario like that. Everybody has a phone, seemingly, these days that they look at for many, many hours at a time.
9: Yeah, it is a scenario for a kind of catastrophic disclosure, but a lot of people would say that catastrophic disclosure would be the worst kind of disclosure because the ontological shock
1: would send people running and screaming into the streets.
9: I don't think it would ever be like that now. I think the days of Orson Welles' 1938 radio broadcast, when the world wasn't very sophisticated, technologically, then thousands went to the hills thinking of there was a Martian invasion because it was done so realistically. But I think now, so many people know of the topic. Most people have been led to believe there's nothing to it. I still think 95% of the mainstream world poo-poos it because that's what they've been told all their lives. So why wouldn't they?
1: Yeah, I think those people will do it till their death. Nothing will ever impress them. We'll be back with Gary Heseltine.
28: Into the paranormal.
10: Considered by most, optimized curcumin is one of the few bioavailable and highly absorbable curcumin products on the market. Hi, I'm Dr. Mitch. Since most chronic diseases have inflammation, our optimized curcumin seems to be a perfect addition to any nutritional program. It makes sense to me that preventing or reducing inflammation is a key component to our overall health. The Mayo Clinic found that curcumin can decrease swelling and inflammation, has antioxidant properties, and research suggests that curcumin can prevent cancer, or at least slow the spread of cancer, and in many instances make chemotherapy more effective. It protects our healthy cells even from radiation. TotalWellness.com, where we help you to look good, feel good, and enjoy total wellness.
0: Hey, this is Brant along with Sherry here. And so you hear me doing these spots from MediShare, and Sherry actually helps me with them. I get people actually in person saying, okay, Brant, for real, do you recommend this? Like, yeah, for real, I actually do. I'm not just saying stuff. Family, friends ask me about it. I'm like, yes, you should look into this. It's really a great option for a lot of people.
2: That's what I tell people. My experience has been MediShare has been fantastic for me.
0: Yeah.
2: It's so different from health insurance in a lot of great ways, honestly.
0: Yeah, and a lot of people who've switched tell me that. It's the same reaction. They're very, very happy with it, and it gives them peace of mind and saves them a lot of money.
2: I would tell people, look into it.
0: Yep. So really, for reals, if you want to talk to them, they're great to talk to. I think you'll be impressed and happy you looked into it. So you do the phone number. I'm actually tired of doing all the phone numbers.
2: Okay.
0: Call now.
2: 855-SHARE-40. 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
0: Nice job.
2: Thanks.

0: Tommy's got somewhere between the paranormal and the abnormal. I mean, I already told people what I thought about it. Be interested in what you have to say about it, Gary. I've asked my followers as well on social media. They've let me know. I would say the majority liked it, and I would expect that from my listeners. I think they're a little bit open, more open-minded, and I think this hits a little bit more personally than a mainstream audience. But what did you think about the movie?
1: I went to see it in the UK, obviously, because I'm in the UK, last Thursday, the 2 days before its general release. I was at the very first sitting showing, and I kind of went there hoping for an edge of the seat experience. Personally, I didn't have that. Steven Spielberg doesn't make bad films, so it's a very well-made film. It's a thriller. It's a darker than, shall we say, Close Encounters and obviously E.T. But if you think of it in that trilogy, it's the lesser of the three. It's a good film, very well made. Emily Blunt, the real star, the female lead, is absolutely superb. I wouldn't be surprised if she picked up some awards for her performance. It's very well made, but for me, it lacked something. And you know, I all my life I've judged things on a scale of 1 to 10, just as a simple guide. And if I had to give a guide, I'd say it was a 7 out of 10. Now, I would think that if you're a member of the public and you go see that having no idea about the subject, you're just going to see another Steven Spielberg film, you'll probably give it an 8 or a 9, because it's well made. But I think if you're a researcher like me, you may be hoping for certain things. I did like the climactic kind of montage sequence of the TV station takeover and the footage being broadcast from Roswell, Kecksburg, etc. In that kind of scenario, I think that worked well. But there were some aspects I didn't like. From intimate knowledge of the subject, I didn't like the use of the devices that they used. I thought that was just a gimmick to interact, whereas I wouldn't have gone down the line of using three devices, handheld devices that allowed them to shape time and space, basically. But yeah, it's very well made. It's a good thriller. I think if you're a member of the public, you'll love it, probably. But it's the lesser of the three, in my opinion, from Close Encounters, E.T., and Disclosure Day. It's well made, but not quite what I was expecting.
0: But just imagine, if it takes something like a concerted effort, which is what it took, a concerted effort to take over the TV signals to get Disclosure, what does that say for, I guess, how much control there is over these Disclosure proceedings?
1: Well, this is why we kind of center on why, in a sense, it has to come from on high to make a real breakthrough, other than somebody doing something to force somebody's hand. That's why, in a sense, the fact that President Trump has made several comments in the recent months that he wants transparency, he's ordered people to start releasing files, he's giving the backing to Congresswoman Luna to start going after things, and Congressman Burleson in particular. Those two in particular, Luna and Burleson, are like pit bulls, they're doing excellent work. And the fact that this presidential scientific body that's just come to the fore in the last couple of days, and like Tim Gallaudet, has just been added to it, it's under heavy law. I can see why they would do that. I can't see why the likes of Michael Shermer would be on it, who's an out-and-out skeptic. It's a scientific body. Gary Nolan, I think, is on there, and others. But the fact that Gary Nolan, Tim Gallaudet is on there, that's got to be good, because they're not going to take any rubbish. They're not going to become a part of, shall we say, a Condon Committee 1968 whitewash of the whole UFO thing to go back for another 50 years of secrecy. That's not on. Too much has come out. And we, the fact that this has just been created, and seemingly, I haven't seen something from President Trump yet talking about that, but it would seem from what Tim Gallaudet wrote that it is presidential approved. If that is indeed the case, then that's brilliant, because again, it's the kind of thing that you would do if you were really contemplating the release of pretty much everything or the majority of it, just to establish that this is real and we're not alone. I think you would need a body like that to assess the evidence, and I think that's the way it's looking. The real test will be is the next releases have to be bigger and better, more visual, more not grainy black and white little clips, distant objects.
0: Well, let me ask you about that, Gary. I don't know that we were ever promised they were going to declassify any of this stuff and release it, but they were just going to release everything that we have all in one place, which is at war.gov/UFO. If that is truly the case, and there is not going to be any declassification going on, and it's just releasing everything that is already public, should we really get our hopes up?
1: Yeah, no, I think there is grounds to get your hopes up because of the likes of Congresswoman Luna and Eric Burleson. They're saying they've been in skiffs and they've seen stuff that will absolutely leave you without a shadow of a doubt that you are jaw-dropping, you're seeing jaw-dropping footage evidence that they're being shown. And they're saying this has to go out to the public to convince the public. Now, there will be a lot of to and fro-ing of people who don't want that released for obvious reasons. Will cite national security or whatever, destabilization of religions, economics, etc. But I think we can take it. And Luna and Burleson have said, if we don't get it, certainly Burleson has said, if the footage that I have been shown in a skiff is not released as part of the presidential release, he says, I will disclose it on the floor of Congress where he has immunity.
0: Well, I mean,
1: he actually said that.
0: Yeah, and we can take that probably with a grain of salt, considering he went to the CIA just a couple of weeks ago. You

0: scepticism. But I think that what it is doing is putting the pressure, because I think what's likely to happen is that they are going to go knocking on Trump's door and say, look, you've said that you're going to do this. This is what we're encountering. This is the pushback we're getting. If you're going to have any credibility and you want to go down as the disclosure president, which would be a legacy for all time for Trump, regardless of other politics, that would undoubtedly be, I think, something that would appeal to him. So I think that there is still that real chance that the pressure is building, and that eventually, hopefully, wars settle down, that that he will make a real push and say, no, it's time to have a speech on the White House lawn, as it were.
1: Well, Gary, maybe by the next time we talk to you on the program, that will be a reality.
0: I hope so.
1: Tell the audience about everything that you're working on these days and how they can follow your work.
0: Well, I'm the editor of UFO Truth magazine, an e-zine, a bi-monthly e-zine that's totally UFOs based, with articles and news articles from all around the world. That goes out bi-monthly. I've been running that for 13 years. Just look online, ufotruthmagazine.co.uk. I'm also, as you indicated on the start, founder and editor of the UK Pilots Reporting UAP. And recently, in terms of research, I've finally decided to go back to my original police reporting database and write a book. So I'm writing my second book about the proof force, the police,
1: all right,
0: British police bases, and hopefully that will be out in the new year, I would think.
1: We'll have you back. I look forward to it, Gary. Thanks for talking with us.
0: You're welcome. Anytime.
1: More to come, friends. Talking about what comes after Disclosure Day.
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0: far stranger than we'd like to believe. You're headed somewhere between the paranormal and abnormal. Into the paranormal.
1: So the last hour, I saw an update that this science council that we talked about, science advisory council, that Avi Loeb is heading up. It's apparently one of several outside groups who are going to be supporting what is a UAP governance board. Liberation Times has the story tonight. Again, all of this transpiring in under a week's time, including the press conference last week, calling for full disclosure, a preparedness plan being released, the Science Council, and then Disclosure Day and the UFO files, number three, all on the same day. Again, I didn't think that this was going to usher in the days of disclosure. I thought it was going to be a movie that did quite well at the box office. And from what I understand, hundreds of millions of dollars worldwide. So, I would say it did the job. But to look at what happened in the movie, where it's exposed that this has been covered up, in the existence of UFOs and extraterrestrial life for 80 years or longer, and that these things are real, and here's proof, and we just played it all across the TV worldwide. Our last guest said, you know, he didn't think it would cause people to go running and screaming into the streets, but you never know. And part of, dealing with these events as they happen in the aftermath is being prepared, which I haven't delved too much into that preparedness plan, but it is at least a start and somebody's having the conversation. We have to have that conversation. We have to be ready to talk about what happens the day after disclosure. Because the challenge may not be, you know, proving the existence of non-human intelligence, but actually managing the fallout, the social, economic, political, and religious consequences that will inevitably follow such a monumental revelation. Those who believe confirmation of a non-human non-human presence could trigger significant market volatility, force governments and institutions to reassess long-held assumptions, and create uncertainty across industries tied to energy, technology, defense, and finance. There are those who believe that. They are saying it. Some observers fear that the mere possibility of advanced non-human technology could disrupt investment decisions and public confidence. Then there are the potential religious implications. While many faith traditions could adapt to such a revelation, some religious leaders have warned that disclosure could create theological confusion or challenge existing beliefs about humanity's place in creation. Others argue that religious institutions, including the Vatican, have already considered the possibility of extraterrestrial life and may be better prepared than many assume. We welcome back a filmmaker, a man who has gone viral over the last couple of months for sharing information that he says he received from the inside about a potential disclosure and a speech from President Trump to usher in disclosure. He's got a couple of new documentaries, The Day After Disclosure, and also the book UFO Disclosure and How to Survive It. And we're going to talk about what that would actually look like. He's Mark Christopher Lee. Welcome back to the program.
2: Yeah, hi, Jeremy. Thanks for having me back.
1: What has the last couple of months been like for you?
2: It's been pretty busy, actually, which is great. Things seem to be moving a little bit in the UK here, which is great. Obviously, most of the things that are happening are in the US. But UFOs, as I pointed out, is a worldwide phenomena, not just centered in the US. I feel like we're making progress in the UK. I've been in touch with a member of the House of Lords, Lord Simon Pitt-Keithley. So we're hoping to get an invite to the House of Lords, to the British government, to talk about UFOs in the UK and how they are of defence significance, which is something that my late friend Nick Pope was advising us to do, to get the UK government to take it seriously, is to approach them with, okay, there's things unexplained in the sky, pilots are seeing them, it's of defense significance. So yeah, it's been a busy few months.
1: So we can expect, you think, more developments out of the UK on disclosure?
2: Yeah, definitely. Yeah, even today there's a major British barrister, QC, like a lawyer, but really part of the King's Counsel. He's done a TV interview saying there's a cover-up, basically, on mainstream media. So things are definitely kicking off in wow. The UK. Yeah, that's literally today that happened. Jonathan Kaplan, QC is his name. He's a very credible character. And he's been actively researching UFOs for a long time, but is still a practicing lawyer, barrister, part of the King's Counsel. And we're looking for more people of that ilk with credibility that will be able to push this in the UK, because there's plenty of great UFO researchers here in the UK. But it's having that credibility that will help move it on.
1: Well, I hope they realize they're in it for the long haul. This is not a quick process.
2: It's definitely not a quick process, is it?
1: No.
2: I mean, you mentioned in your preamble about the third batch of files being released. I was really, really hoping there'd be something on Rendlesham Forest, but there wasn't. And this was after Lou Elizondo said on a Q&A on X, he was asked about Rendlesham, and Lou Elizondo said he'd seen the files on Rendlesham and that some would be released, but so far nothing, but we shall see.
1: So do you think that we are ready to handle the truth, whatever it may be?
2: Yeah, I mean, this is always the million-dollar question, isn't it? It depends what the truth is. You know, my gut feeling is that, I mean, we talked about this before, the UFO phenomena is many things. It's not just one simple answer. You know, we can't just say, oh, they're extraterrestrial craft that are from other planets. That might be a possibility, but they could also be interdimensional. They could already be here, living alongside us. They might be the original inhabitants of Earth. There's all these possibilities, and they could all be true.
1: And they might each affect us differently. Mark Christopher Lee with us tonight. I'm Jeremy Scott, somewhere between the paranormal and the abnormal.
0: Into the paranormal.
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1: I'm Jeremy Scott. This is Into the Paranormal. And our guest tonight is Mark Christopher Lee. We're talking about what it might be after Disclosure. You know, there's been Disclosure Day in the theaters, and people, for whatever reason, thought it was going to actually usher in Disclosure. Certainly has people talking about it. It certainly made a lot of money at the box office. My wife gave Mr. Steelberg in the theaters a bit of our money last week, and maybe you did as well. Mark, you saw the movie?
2: Yeah, I really enjoyed it. It was
1: parts of it emotional?
2: Yeah, definitely. I connect to a lot of it. I mean, to be honest, a lot of it reminded me of the later series of The X-Files. Those were the vibes that I was getting. And I've always been a big fan of Chris Carter, the creator of The X-Files. Because he is a massive UFO historian, and he knows everything. And there's a lot of truth in those X-Files episodes. And it gave me those vibes, to be honest. And I think there's something else at play here. I know Spielberg's denied that he's part of some conspiracy, but it does feel like everything's a little bit coordinated at the moment, or this big push towards.
1: Well, I mean, you could argue that at this point, you know, he's highly successful. He probably doesn't need the money. He's getting up there in age, so why did he make this film?
2: It just seems to be just highlighting the public's interest in this. I mean, we've only got to look at the war.gov visits. They've had billions, haven't they? And then this movie, which is doing really well at the box office, where, you know, ordinary non-UFO people are watching and enjoying and opening their minds, and much like the X-Files did back in the 90s. So I see parallels there. I mean, it feels like we're on the verge of a paradigm shift in human history. I truly believe that, and I feel like that's what my instinct is telling me, what's going on. I still don't know what the actual truth is about UFOs. Like I said, I think there are many things. Can't get quite wrap my head around how would, say, President Trump or other world leaders present this in a palatable way to their people. That's the issue I've got with the whole disclosure thing at the moment.
1: Well, and I was talking with people who, you know, I don't perceive to be involved in or even interested in this kind of stuff, but they were going, you know, to get out of the house. It was a hot weekend here in Oregon. They wanted to go to the theater, and so, you know, they were looking at what was playing, and they decided that this was their best option, but they're not really interested in UFOs and aliens. So, I mean, imagine you're gaining a bit of interest that way, but again, most of those people probably come away thinking, well, yeah, that's a great story, but none of it's real. But then imagine, I mean, just if such a scenario happened where literally every device is taken over and this is shown worldwide, that would have a monumental impact on society.
2: Yeah.
1: All at once, real time. Everybody getting in at the same time.
2: Yeah, yeah. That would just, it would be just... Absolutely, just I guess devastating in some ways. Panic, the collapse of society, possibly for a brief time before order comes in. I don't know. It's interesting to speculate.
1: Well, there have been many people who have said it could cause a, you know, collapse on a variety of fronts, certainly with religion and also with the financial systems.
2: Yeah, I mean, I was speaking this week with Helen McGaw. She was a former senior economist at the Bank of England, and she gave an interview to the Times newspaper over here, just saying, you know, the Bank of England has got a plan for this. Because they would be a run on the banks, stock markets would collapse. So the Bank of England, the national banks of the world, have got plans in place for this. So I found that quite interesting. And there's more and more kind of pre-preparedness plans coming out in the UK. There's an organisation here called Unhidden, led by John Priestland. They just published their...
1: Yep, the preparedness plan.
2: Yeah. So, yeah, which is great. And it does feel like this, we're on the tipping point of this new world. But I still don't know what that's going to be. Is it going to be... Are they going to release evidence about Roswell, which is, you know, what I've been told? Or I don't know.
1: So, I mean, if it's religion, some would adjust their beliefs, right, to go along with it. But others may collapse.
2: Yeah, like possibly. I think the churches, the religions themselves, are prepared to some extent. I did look at this in one of my films called God vs. Aliens. And most of the monotheistic religions are already prepared for this. They've got plans in place. And, you know, religions such as Hinduism, they deal with multiple gods anyway, goddesses. I don't see it being much of a problem for them. But I think it would impact the people themselves. They would need clear direction because they would just start questioning everything. Because they've been told certain things, and well, that's not true. And with these creatures are here, they've, you know, and it's like Nick Pope is in one of my films, talks about this. What if the aliens brought their own gods or no god? Because they're far more advanced, they've worked out there is no god or creator, and they would impose their beliefs on us just for the fact they're far superior than us, much like a reverse colonization. So there's all these issues, and you know they're great to explore, and we should be talking about them, having debates, and working out what we would do if such a thing happened.
1: Some churches already likely have reached the conclusion that extraterrestrial life exists. Do you think?
2: Yeah, absolutely. Yeah, the various theologians I've spoken to of different faiths come to that conclusion. They see their God as the creator of the universe, everything in the universe. So if there's something else in the universe, God created it. It's quite simple, really. But people don't realize that. That's their great kind of cover all. You know, God created everything. So if aliens come in and appear, yeah, God created them. Whether the aliens would agree to that or not, I don't know. But, you know, I don't think it's that much of a far-fetched thing, really. And, you know, we've had this conversation before where you go through all the ancient religious texts. You can view these angels and demons as, you know, as UFOs and aliens, and, you know, it's just a different interpretation. Maybe we've always been visited, and the world's religions...
1: That's what Spielberg is saying.
2: Basically, yeah, he is. But yeah, I mean, what about the Vatican? You know, there's...
1: Well, just don't say they're demons, because that could get you ousted.
2: Yeah, that exorcist in there, you got...
1: My gosh, more with Mark Christopher Lee coming up into the paranormal. I'm Jeremy Scott, somewhere between the paranormal and the abnormal.
0: It's a newscast so wild, you'll keep coming back for more. Paranormal News with George Henry is next on Into the Paranormal.

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0: Paranormal News, I'm George Henry. The moon will pass directly in front of the planet Venus on Wednesday in a rare daytime occultation. It will be visible from portions of the United States, Canada, Brazil, and Venezuela. Venus will appear to suddenly disappear behind the moon's bright edge before reemerging. For observers outside the narrow viewing path, the two objects will appear exceptionally close together in the sky. Astronomers say daytime occultations involving Venus are uncommon and can be especially striking because Venus is bright enough to be seen during daylight under the right conditions. However, you're urged to use extreme caution as binoculars and telescopes should never be pointed near the sun. Doing so can cause eye damage. For those unable to catch a glimpse, you might still be able to see the moon and Venus close together in the evening sky after sunset. Hear paranormal news every hour on Into the Paranormal.
1: Good morning, Kansas City. Let's take a look at today. Today is today's.

0: What would happen if tomorrow brought a genuinely paradigm-shifting discovery about our place in the universe?
1: I think we have to be very cautious, because if there is to be disclosure, I think that most of the elements will be a shock to the general public.
2: People have a right to know the truth. It belongs to 7 billion people.
3: Exploring the subjects that are not quite normal. Into the Paranormal with Jeremy Scott.
4: Mark Christopher Lee with us tonight, talking about After Disclosure Day. So we were mentioning demons. That came up from one of the Catholic Archdiocese exorcists in Washington, D.C. He was shown the door. In fact, there is another member of another archdiocese who is now saying about Disclosure Day that there's an effort to undermine belief in God and about the spiritual implications. It suggests that the movie could cause some viewers to question their faith or religious beliefs. He warned that while he's not specifically lobbying allegations at Steven Spielberg or at Disclosure Day, warned that a film could in principle be associated with spiritual influences that promote fear, doubt, or unbelief. Basically saying that, well, you could be in inviting some sort of demonic influence, I guess, into your life. And this comes after an exorcist was relieved of his duties with the Archdiocese of Washington, D.C. for commenting about aliens being demonic. So, interesting to see what, if any, fallout there will be from that. But Mark Christopher Lee is with us, and he's got several documentaries. God versus Aliens is another one, where you look at a variety of these different possibilities, demons being one of them. And, you know, there's obviously a variety of other possibilities, and each of them would affect us differently, right? If that was included with disclosure. We've heard a lot about the different species of late. Well, if it turns out, you know, that these are more on the demonic side, that might affect people differently than it would if they're, you know, the friendly grays.
5: Yeah, no, I mean, this subject fascinates me, which is why I've got bits about this in quite a lot of my films. I don't know, J.D. Vance has talked about his Christian faith and how he thinks that, you know, from a spiritual perspective, things that are flying around in the sky, demonic or angelic. And I've interviewed a priest, Christian priest over here in the UK called Reverend Daniel Thompson. He studied the occult, and what he says is that we've got this long tradition going back thousands of years of anything that was seen in the sky was angels or demons or spirits. Go back to the Book of Samuel, the Witch of Endor, things like that. And then into the New Testament, Ephesians with Lucifer, the Lord of the Sky, and things like that. And then, you know, religion's declining a little bit, but then you've got the occultists, like Aleister Crowley, and they're, you know, conjuring up entities, demons, and whatever. And then suddenly in the 21st century, we're seeing technological craft in the sky in the technological age. So have these angels and demons that go back thousands of years, have they just disappeared? Or is a continuation of the same phenomena just being reinterpreted differently? So it is a fascinating topic, and I was quite surprised that the Catholic Church got rid of that exorcist, because, you know, the people I've spoken to in the Catholic Church are, you know, yeah, demons are real, and maybe they are the same phenomena as aliens. And, you know, I've tried to make the connection before with the paranormal and the UFOs. Sometimes we you know, people who experience paranormal phenomena and UFO phenomena, there's a lot of similarities. So are we dealing with the same energy, same life? I don't know.
4: I get the impression that that situation had to do more of like a series of events that it might have been the last straw, that they were having problems with him speaking out of turn publicly his YouTube channel. And after being told to basically knock it off, this might have been the last straw. Others have given, you know, more of a looser leash, I guess. I mean, because here's Father Dan Rehill, who is the Catholic priest and exorcist for the Diocese of Nashville, saying that the effort to undermine belief in God would be consistent with the work of Satan and the Antichrist. And though, you know, emphasizing he was not making direct accusations about the film itself, suggested that movies could theoretically be influenced by dark spiritual forces.
5: Yeah, that's interesting, isn't it? And then, because this goes back to another conversation that I had with Nick Pope about this thing called Project Bluebeam, with this theory where they would use Hollywood-style special effects and movies and holographic technology to basically fake either the second coming of Christ or an alien invasion. So is this what Disclosure Day is being used for? It's interesting, isn't it? To try and destroy people's faith in a satanic way, but I don't know. I mean, I am a Christian myself, but I tend to, you know, believe that the life out there is benign. There we go.
4: What should one immediately do if Disclosure Day hits on their television screen, Mark?
5: Yeah. Well, you're talking about actual disclosure, not the film.
4: Oh, yeah. I mean, yeah. If you're sitting there, you know, eating your Cheerios in the morning and the signal's hacked.
5: I think the thing is to keep grounded. Keep centered into your family, your community. These are the things that matter. Like with any big world events, it can cause panic. But if you stay calm in your family for your children, and then the people in your community, and get together with them, I think that's the way to do it. Kind of from the small communities up, and that's the way. And to keep calm, you know. You've got your family, make sure you've got enough food to eat, the basics, basically. Once you've got those, I mean, it might be worth stocking up now a little bit on things in case there is a big panic. That's what I'd say. I mean, where I live, I'm fairly off the grid in the middle of nowhere.
4: All right, we'll be back with Mark Christopher Lee.
3: Into the paranormal.
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0: Yeah, in order to prepare, I guess we might need to know what to prepare for. I mean, you don't think people are going to be running and screaming out into the streets, and they're going to be taking all of their cash out of the bank, and they're going to be going down to the neighborhood convenience store and buying a whole bunch of stuff and then putting the rest in their fanny pack and rushing home and quarantining themselves inside, do you?
1: I mean, that's quite a good scenario. I mean, because I worry about, especially in big cities like London or, say, New York, where panic does set in, you've got disparate communities of, you know, different nationalities, different faiths, with not much social cohesion, and no community leaders that are going to there to help and guide them. And it could just be a massive free-for-all. We see what happens in times when, you know, there's riots going on, all the looting and things like that. I just worry about some sort of situation where it gives people a bit of a pass to just go crazy, especially if it's in the summer, in the hot months. We always get more rioting in the summer months. Doesn't take much to light the tinderbox, and I guess that's my worry, especially, you know, in the UK and in places like London. So this is why I mentioned it in my films about we need people like King Charles. He's head of state. Okay, I know his political role is limited, but as a figurehead for the country, it's a powerful man, and we would need a statement from him to calm our nation, much like President Trump. I know he's a divisive character, but we need, you know, people to step forward to own this and to you know, take control and give people stability and you know, stop the fear, like you mentioned earlier, because that's the key to it. If people are fearful, they don't act rationally, which is why I think it's important that communities and family play a large role in this.
0: What if these visitors, if we want to call them there, I mean, for all we know, they're here and they're not really visiting, but anyway, what if they are not friendly? What if they turn out to be hostile? That would change things considerably.
1: Yeah, that is one of those things. But I guess the usual answer to this that you give is that, well, if they've been here since Roswell or before, certain sectors of the government and governments around the world know about them. If they're going to do something threatening, they would have done it already, I guess. Especially if they are more advanced, they could have had that invasion kind of thing already. So yeah, but there's nothing we can do about it at the end of the day. I mean, I have this conversation with Professor Ravi Loeb, and absolutely nothing we can do about it. It's just by the fact that they've got here or are living here undetected means they're far superior to us, maybe billions of years more advanced, and there's absolutely zilch we can do about that. So that's the reality we're dealing with, to be honest.
0: So we're at their mercy.
1: Yeah, absolutely, yeah. And we just have to assume that

0: some grand plan. I mean, maybe, you know, this will open up the whole history of humanity, our origins, because we still don't know our true origins, the way that our DNA is so different from, and how we've evolved was so different from any other creature on this planet. There may have been some manipulation along the way, and you know, there is scientific evidence for that. Maybe this could explain it, that maybe we were seeded here by someone else. For what purpose, I don't know. But maybe they've come back to prepare us for the next era. I don't know.
1: Yeah.
2: Mark, are you hoping to live in a post-disclosure world?
0: Yeah, of course. Yeah. Definitely. And hopefully play some sort of role in it. It's been researching this all my life. I had my own experiences, which is why I'm still on this quest, really, because I know there's something out there or here, maybe in another dimension. So, you know, I don't know what it is. There's definitely something. There's more to life than material reality, possibly tied to consciousness, which is still a great mystery. And I'm pretty sure paranormal and UFO phenomena are linked in some way. And there's going to be a lot more questions that need answering after disclosure, and a lot more people are going to have to, you know, change the way we think about life, the world, science. It's going to create a massive paradigm shift, and we need people to navigate their way forward, possibly alongside an alien civilization.
2: There are thoughts out there that this, such a disclosure event as could possibly happen in the future, might cause a collapse also of governments, and it would usher in something like a, you know, a one world government, consolidation of power.
0: Yeah, that is a possibility, isn't it? Yeah, I mean, that is a worry and a concern, because there is that element, like I mentioned earlier, that certain peoples and communities go into mass panic, and that would give the state, especially countries like China, who already cracked down on any sort of dissent, even more control over their people. But, you know, if this alien civilization or this intelligence is happy for us to disclose to the world that they are here, will they step in? Are their intentions benign, to help us evolve to the next level, as some have suggested? Would they step in and take over the world's governments? It's a possibility. I mean, the fact is, we don't know. We have to be prepared to ask these questions and to debate them, and to get the governments of the world to take them seriously, which is what we're pushing for here in the UK, and obviously it's happening more in the US. I mean, just for instance, this weekend I was at my local church was doing a summer fair, which is lovely, and some guy that I used to live a few houses away from me, he was a senior officer in the Metropolitan Police in London, and he'd been following me on YouTube and seeing my latest film, and just he really needed to talk to me there and then about a sighting that he had that I never knew about, when he'd seen whilst on duty a Bob Lazar type sports model in the UK, and he's still trying to figure it out. And I get contacted every day by someone in the military or a police officer that's seen something, but they won't go public in the UK because of fear of ridicule. So that's what we're up against. So maybe it'll change.

0: getting out there. But there's films that are dedicated to him.
1: All right, Mark, thank you so much. Good to talk with you.
0: Yeah, thank you for having me on again, Jeremy. All the best.
1: Absolutely. He is Mark Christopher Lee. Well, we'll see if there's any fallout from the latest comments out of the Catholic priest and his comments about Disclosure Day and perhaps being the work of Satan or the Antichrist. One thing I didn't mention is that Father Raheel actually defended the views of Father Rossetti, the one who was ousted, suggesting that many UFO encounters could have a demonic component. Where have we heard that before? Friends, always good to be with you somewhere between the paranormal and the abnormal. Make sure you go to our website. 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

0: so thrilled to welcome to Author's Corner Salvador Fazzolari. He is the founder of Salvador Fazzolari Advisors, LLC. And I got to tell you about his background right from the get-go. He's had 5 decades of extensive professional experience that's so significant to his book and what we're going to talk about here. He has incredible credibility. What he's done as far as being a strategic advisor to private companies, he's served on the boards of several public and private firms. He's interviewed and spent time with so many CEOs. I mean, check this out. Jim Collins, you know who Jim Collins is, right? He acknowledged him in 2 of his books, Great by Choice and How the Mighty Fall. And Salvador's book is The 9 Principles of Greatness, A Leader's Transformative Guide to Create the Next Great Company. And even in the beginning of his book, he says, have you ever wondered why so many companies fail outright or consistently underperform while a select few achieve enduring greatness? The answer to that is yes, yes, yes. And so he searched all over the place for that book that could answer that question. He never found it. So guess what he did? He spent nearly 2 decades on a journey of pulling this great book together. Salvador, thanks so much for joining us on Author's Corner.
1: Thank you, Kate. It's an honor and privilege to be here with you today. And thank you for those kind words. Really appreciate it.
0: So the 9 principles, how did you, you know, I said, you know, nearly 2 decades, when you started to excavate and figure out what do I need to put together here? And the brilliance of this is you use the Roman Empire, and the book cover is just beautiful, right? You think of the Colosseum, you think of Rome, you think of the history of that. Tell the listeners how this all came together.
1: Yeah, so the most difficult thing, I believe, and that's why I chose Rome, is enduring greatness, right? The word enduring is the critical word here. A lot of companies can achieve greatness, but it's very difficult to sustain it. Okay, so that's why I pointed to Rome. There's been no greater enduring greatness than the Roman Empire that lasted almost 1,000 years, which was the Western part. If you include the Eastern part as well, it was almost 2,000 years. So that's enduring, right? I mean, that's there's no better example of enduring greatness than the Roman Empire. As far as the 9 principles, that's what took this long to figure out, right? I was trying to come up with a framework because you can't write a prescriptive book, right? I think it's impossible to do that because of the countless variables you have in running an organization, including the most important, luck. Luck is a huge factor. A lot of the leaders may or may not admit to that, but luck is a big factor. And so you can't write a prescriptive book, but I thought the answer really lies in a framework that's actionable and can be used as a guide to help you make sure you focus on the right things. What I discovered, Kate, very early on, what got me frustrated and also what got me going on this journey is that, you know, finding all the right pieces in the right sequence was a lot more difficult than I ever imagined, right? So, and then putting it in some kind of actionable playbook framework so you don't spin your wheels. Based on, you know, my experience and talking to a lot of leaders and so forth, they all admit early on in their career, they would spend a lot of time chasing things they really shouldn't have been chasing. So you waste a lot of precious time. And so, that's the whole purpose of this thing. So anyway, make a long story short, getting it down to, I was trying to find principles that are timeless. And what I mean by that, these should be valid. You know, 100 years from now, I believe these 9 same principles will be still valid. They're timeless. Some of the subtenets that I have underneath each one of those may change, but I believe the 9 principles will not change. So hence, that's how I got there.
0: And, you know, it's interesting, and you talked about it, I think you mentioned the word playbook. This is a day-to-day thing that you can pick up and look at and remember and then implement so much of it. And you said a critical thing. You talked about luck, because nobody ever wants to admit that. And you say, toward the tail end of the book, you talk about luck is a wild card, and it can influence success or failure, and that you can't argue that, that you can't overlook it. That's part of it, whether we like it or not, right?
1: Absolutely. Yeah, if you studied luck, and you talk to, you know, there's a lot of books on this, and they're really interesting. Jim Collins has written a lot about luck. His writings are really fabulous on this, and he talks a lot about it. It's clearly a factor. What Jim stresses is, what do you do with when you get good luck? Make sure you maximize that, right? You don't waste it away, if you will. And then the other thing is, you got to avoid luck that ends the quest, that ends the game. You know, you can get a series of bad luck events, or even one really bad luck event, that can actually kill a company. It's happened. So luck is a factor. Like I said, some leaders don't like to admit it, but it's clearly a factor. The other thing, you know, that I probably didn't write enough about in the book, Kate, on this framework, that I think it's important. It's actually a great way. If you look at that framework, that one page I have in the book that lays it all out, it's really an assessment tool, right? You can start there. Like, you know, I've had a couple people that bought my book ask me, you know, how do I start?
0: Mm-hmm.
1: Oh, okay. Good question. Well, here's how you start. Take that page, that one pager, look at all the 38 subtenants I have there, you know, underneath the 9 principles, and do a self-assessment. It's got to be an honest self-assessment. And you're going to find that you're going to be short in a lot of areas, or at least in some areas. But it's a great self-assessment tool. Like, for example, under the first principle, you know, bold reimagination, right? So under bold reimagination, I have seen the future. How good is your organization about seeing the future? Because as I point out in my book, I think the biggest blind spot for CEOs is the failure to see the future. And it's usually the number one cause for companies either going out of business, or, you know, being bought out, or, you know, just stuck in mediocrity or perpetual mediocrity. It's because they fail to see the future. So how do you do that as an organization? So that self-assessment, you know, forces you, you know, what mechanisms do we have? How do we approach, you know, the data? How do we use technology to help us better see the future? How close are we to the customer, et cetera, et cetera, et cetera? Then the next one is reimagining the future. Well, then do you have visionaries? You know, is your leader a visionary? A lot of great CEOs are visionaries. Steve Jobs, for example, right? Great CEOs are visionaries. So do you have visionaries that can reimagine the company? Because not only do you need to see the future, but you need to reimagine. So anyway, so you go through these 38 bullet points, if you will, or tenets that I have.
0: Mm-hmm.
1: And that's a great way to start. And then you go from there. And then you say, okay, what do I have to do to improve in all these areas? So that one pager, you don't even need to read the rest of the book. If you understand what those tenets are, you can just go through that self-assessment and then work on improving in all those areas. And although you can't guarantee anything in life, I would say you greatly increase your chances of improving if you do that.
0: I love it. There is so much valuable content in this, for sure. And I agree with you about the framework, because even I've gone through that with a small company, which, by the way, you don't have to be a Fortune 500 company. You can be an entrepreneur building a company, no matter how many employees you have. And this book is incredibly useful.
1: Yeah, that's what I designed it for. More of the, you know, the latter versus, you know, the former. So, yeah, absolutely.
0: And you talk about And I think this is big because this is another thing. When you talk about effective leadership principles, you talk about engaging, empowering, and inspiring, and how that usually helps teams when they feel that way, and putting the right people in the right spots, of course, but feeling that value. I think because the world is moving so fast, you could be a good leader, but somehow that gets lost sometimes.
1: Yeah, no question about it. Yeah, it's very critical, the things you just talked about. It's all about people. It's all about culture. One thing that always kind of almost shocked me, Kate, to be honest with you, I've consulted with dozens of companies, and one of the things that somewhat, maybe shock is a strong word, but surprised me, is the level of where the culture is afraid to confront reality, right? Jim Collins calls it confronting the brutal facts. I call it facing the uncomfortable, right? Where people are afraid to come forward, right? If you have that kind of culture, you're doomed because you're not going to survive. And then also a culture, where trust and empowerment is very strong. So you need all those things, and learning is critical. And you tie that in with, the managing your people properly, and so forth. You can do some very powerful things.
0: The name of the book is The 9 Principles of Greatness, A Leader's Transformative Guide to Create the Next Great Company, just published by Salvador Fazzolari, his book. And we'll talk more with him about what really makes a company soar. That's coming up round the bend here on Author's Corner. We'll meet you there.
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0: We've been talking to Salvador Fazzolari about his book, The Nine Principles of Greatness, A Leader's Transformative Guide to Create the Next Great Company, the book that he just recently published in the beginning of the year. And we jump right into the rest of what you can expect.
1: I love that you also give examples of what that looks like. What does, you say, you know, midway through the book, you talk about what does enduring excellence look like? And you talk about, we can draw inspiration from Italy, the home of six of the oldest European companies still in operation. And I love that you talk about this one. You talk about Siena. You talk about the world's oldest surviving bank. Check this out for everybody listening. Founded in 1472. So you got to think about that. That's what, 5.5 centuries? Yes. Imagine the challenges there. I mean, I never even heard of it. And I looked it up and you gave us all the examples of it. And wow, what an incredibly powerful thing to put in there, talking about what has the leadership, you know, done there. And you think about the debt crisis, and you mentioned that the challenges even recently in 2011. And so it made me think, how did you come up with these examples? They were brilliant.
2: Yeah, I've done a lot of research on a lot of companies, especially Italian companies, right? Because I talk a lot about Ferrari as well. They're a great example of enduring greatness. By getting back to the bank, you know, interestingly, I don't know if you saw in today's journal, just today, it's funny how things always work out. They are now a target of a takeover by another Italian bank. It's very interesting. That would be a shame if they are bought out, because, like you said, they are the oldest continuous operation bank in the world. To lose that 550-year history would be really a shame. I hope it doesn't go through.
1: Boy, I do too. In writing the book, and you gave us so many ways to break this down, which, by the way, you can get the book for a song. Just get it on Amazon. You can get it on Barnes & Noble, wherever great books are sold. It's The Nine Principles of Greatness, A Leader's Transformative Guide to Create the Next Great Company. And Salvador, you've just done such a wonderful job with this. The book overall, as I said, it's a playbook. It's day to day that you can use this, and I think that's what you intended it for, that people could do this. When people read this, what do you hope, and you're saying it throughout this conversation, but what do you hope they take away?
2: Yeah, I hope they take away that there is a path forward to improve, and it's all laid out here. I really believe this can be very helpful. Now, it's arduous. It takes tremendous commitment, and the leadership team has to, first of all, make a conscious choice that they want to pursue this and that they actually want to greatly improve their organization, right? It all starts with that commitment, which, believe it or not, I'm always surprised or shocked how many companies don't make that commitment that they, we're going to go on a path to enduring greatness. And we're going to get, here's how we're going to do it. So you have to make that content. You have to obviously have the resources to do that, right? You have to have the will, you have to have the resources, and you have to have all the pieces that are in here. But I believe that if you follow this, it gives you that, you know, that path forward. So it gives you a great start, if you will. Like when I started on this, Kate, I didn't have this, so I was flying blindly, right? I'm trying to say, that's why I latched on to everything Jim Collins wrote, because he was just so insightful and so wonderful in his writings. His writings are just absolutely brilliant, and they were extremely helpful to me in putting this together without Jim Collins's work. He was really the groundbreaking author, if you will, for all businesses, right? That's why, obviously, he's the number one business author of all time. That's why, you know, his books continue to endure and so forth and so on. So I got an inspiration from Jim to pursue this path, but, you know, it took a lot of effort. A lot of it, you know, is my experience of because, and you touched on this in the introduction, but I just want to reemphasize, you know, A, I ran a large company, right? So we were in 55 countries. So there's nothing like running a huge, complex organization. Two, a board member of many, many companies, both private and public. Third, I've worked with a substantial number of private equity firms. So private equity has a whole different approach to running businesses, which I admire very much, the way they go about it. They're fanatical about, you know, excellence and so forth, and which I really, really admire their focus on excellence. And then my research, because it's the two things, doing a lot of reading, and most importantly, though, interviewing dozens of CEOs, right? I've been blessed to have met dozens and dozens of great CEOs in my career. I spent a lot of time with them, you know, just always asking questions, trying to understand what made them so successful and so forth. So all that stuff put together is what you have in this book.
1: Yeah, and you, like I said, you can really feel it when you read it, and the key is going through it and picking it up and working it, like you said, you know, come up with that framework, go through it. What are you looking at? Go through with your own company or something that you're trying to create. I think entrepreneurs could certainly use this, as I mentioned, small companies that are starting to build, because the big companies started off as little companies, right?
2: Absolutely. Yeah.
1: And imagine you have the framework, you have the 9 principles, so you use them, you employ them, and that'll help you build a

0: a lot of what's happening now, economically speaking, like look what happened with the debt, over $40 trillion for the first time ever in history. Look at what's going on with the markets, super, super healthy, but then a big tumble on Thursday. So speaking of that, how about some pre-market bell action? Yeah, so we checked the pre-market bell, and this is what it looks like right now. Oil, you know, you're pulling up at the pump. It's terrible. It's over $4 to get gas. I've had a couple of people email me and say, I don't think it's that bad. I'm thinking, I don't know where they live. Everyone I know, nobody's even complaining about, they're not arguing, politically speaking, they're arguing about when is this thing with Iran going to be over from that perspective, and when are we going to see gas come back down? So it's $86.46 a barrel. This is pre-market, right? Dow futures are up 0.05%. S&P futures up 0.05%, same mark. And NASDAQ futures are up 0.13%. Remember, the Asian markets are open, so that's what we start to see that happens. So it's 700 points the Dow fell on Thursday. So it was a really bad day, let's put it that way, in the world's largest craps table. And, you know, it's interesting, but there's the push to what do we do? How do we balance this out? What's happening? I mean, Walmart stock fell 9% after their outlook disappointed the street. So 9% for Walmart. That's so unusual to say that. And other things that are happening include, you know, the AI data center outrage that's showing up all over the place. That is showing up politically. It's showing up in from ads to elections to, you know, all of that. With less than 3 months until the midterm elections, opposition to AI data centers is a bipartisan rallying cry in a lot of states, because you can talk about it, but when it's in my backyard, I don't want to hear about it. I don't want it. On a major primary election day, a pair of beverage companies seized on some of that data center opposition. They released a crazy, funny, satirical ad about the water usage. And so it was a key issue on the primary on Tuesday, which was won by Congressman Byron Donalds, and Donalds was backed by a major crypto PAC, but proposed restrictions on data centers in Florida. Ah, you know who doesn't care about data centers? He just wants walks. It would be Guinness. Yeah, that's right. Guinness, the mascot of this show. He's right behind me. All right, thanks to the Minnesota 2, Jason and Daniel, for their excellent work on the technicals, and all of you for listening to this hour of the show.
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0: AI data centers, a lot of outrage starting to show up. Could it affect the elections? Grocery prices have people freaking out and coming up with their own alternatives. Have you heard of canning? I'm Kate Delaney, but first and top, we roll into the rundown here on America Tonight. And when we start off, of course, with weather. I mean, talk about nasty, icky weather. Tornado touching down in Dover, Delaware. Here in the state of Florida, those sounds are often familiar, but it was lightning strikes that it freaked me out, I can tell you that. And the amount of lightning strikes, it's staggering. This is a water cooler buzz. Seriously, for everybody listening, can you imagine living in a place where there was 90,000 lightning strikes in the past 24 hours? I thought for sure that my house was going to catch on fire, I'm telling you. And certainly I felt the bump when I was doing the show. Overall, 2.3 million lightning strikes so far in 2026. I think there's no debate where the lightning capital of the world lies. All right, in the meantime, the president sounds an alarm on crazy Iran. He says the regime would use nuclear weapons without question. He threatens economic D-Day for countries that dare to help Iran. He put it on his social media saying, no one has given the Islamic Republic of Iran a greater opportunity, and it needs to stop talking about countries that are jumping into aid. And he's predicting that if they continue to do that, they will suffer in being isolated, and he's going to target economically those countries too, because it's about defeating the Iran threat. In fact, he put it short and sweet the other day.
1: We have very draconian sanctions, and we'll see what happens.
0: All right. So is the clock really ticking? The Strait of Hormuz still shut? Yeah. No talks planned with Iran right now. But the economic stranglehold that already is on that country could be squeezed even further if nobody would deal with them. Then that really, really, really changes the game. This was a big shocker, I think, from earlier in the week. A lot of you sent me emails, so I bring this up again because you wanted more details on what was going on with this drug ring at Penn State. When I think of Penn State, I think of football and their fight song and drinking hot chocolate, sitting in the stands. I almost went to school there. I was this close to going there, but I didn't. So a 23-year-old who apparently was at the center of a cocaine trafficking ring involving two frats, so it just wasn't one, Delta Epsilon and also Sigma Chi at Penn State University, accepting payment for drugs through his Venmo account. The court documents were showing that this guy's name is Thomas Robinson. He got money for coke through Venmo, the mobile payment service, under the name Tom Robinson. An informant ratted him out in September of 2024, but he's among 14 people arrested as part of this drug operation, alleged operation. It was announced by the Pennsylvania Attorney General over the weekend at a big news conference. What happened here is crazy. Members of the Sigma Chi and Delta Epsilon fraternity helped cut, think of cocaine, bricks of cocaine, helped cut and package the coke. And that they said in some cases the work was part of indoctrination into the fraternities. So you're going to pledge and they say, okay, shut your mouth and go cut the cocaine. Wow. This is like, you couldn't write this. It's like a TV script. The packaging happened at an off-campus frat houses, and the actual drug dealing was largely from friend to friend. So fraternity brother to fraternity brother, acquaintance to acquaintance, and at the frat houses or during parties or social engagements. That's how they started to do that and sell it. And they made regular trips to Philly and New York to bring large amounts of cocaine back to State College, Pennsylvania. And it was definitely distributed mainly to university students. Wow. So they really took, they had to really investigate, you know, tie everything up and be able to arrest and sort through who was, you know, how this tree worked. And apparently they think they've nailed it. So I'm sure we're going to hear more about this, but wow, absolutely crazy. You see this Tom Robinson, you look at his face, he just looks like the clean cut kid that's just going to school at Penn State. But oh my, certainly that was not the case, not the case at all. All right, moving along to a couple of other things that came up on my radar. Data from the U.S. Bureau of Labor Statistics showed that grocery prices nationwide, people are up 2.7% over the year ending in July, the most recent on record. Food prices, of course, are top of mind for all of us. And an Associated Press NORC poll, it's, you know, there's always polls, released in early August, though, found that two-thirds of adults disapprove of the president's handling of the economy. The same poll found that 41% of Americans say they were concerned about being able to afford groceries over the next few months, up from 24% in April. Nearly half of Americans say the cost of groceries was a major source of stress. The other source of stress, the cost of gas. The cost of gasoline was the other thing that is throwing people for a loop. All right, speaking of that, with less than a handful of months, 3 months, until the midterm elections, opposition's really rampant to AI data centers. And it's not Democrat or Republican. It's none of us want this in our backyard. It's a bipartisan deal that's growing in a number of states where the data centers are showing up or they're getting approved. On a major primary election day, a pair of beverage companies looked at the data set on this the data center opposition and released an ad about the water usage. It was really clever. We're going to get that ad and we're going to play it on the show next week. So it was a key issue in the Florida Republican gubernatorial primary on Tuesday. That was won by Congressman Byron Donalds. Donalds was backed by a major crypto PAC, but check it out, proposes restrictions on data centers in Florida. So the same day, Pennsylvania Governor Josh Shapiro signed an executive order placing harsh standards on data center development in that state. So this is what people are talking about. During a brainstorming session earlier in the summer, a group of comedians and employees at a beverage company, Liquid Death, kicked around an idea for a new ad campaign that would humorously shed light on the amount of water required to operate massive artificial intelligence data centers. And they said it was just kind of one of those ideas, kind of outlandish, and the next thing you know, boom, they created Garage Beer, which is owned, they collaborated, which is owned by Jason and Travis Kelce. Oh my. Yeah, we're going to have some fun next week with that one.
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0: Yeah, World Photo Day just was celebrated in honor of the history and art of photography. It's the 35th time it's happened, so yeah, it's taking, so to speak. It is the world's largest celebration of photography, and you know, you think about photography, and it was proposed in 1988 by an Indian photographer, O.P. Sharma, who coordinated the first observance in 1991. So now there's been like all kinds of events, from online to in person, from those in Australia and North America, in France, and so many other places. And it made me think about photos that I like, photos that I've seen. Ansel Adams, the famous black and white photographer, who, if you look at his work, he was incredible. I've seen so many different exhibits of his. He is an American gem, or was an American gem. He died in 1984, but his photography lives on and on and on, and he's renowned for his black and white images of the American West, especially Yosemite National Park, and I mean, just beautiful, beautiful stuff. Just look them up. You need to look them up. So, in honor of World Photography Day, I thought that in the Zinger Zone, which is where we are, we would talk about photography in a funny way. How's that? Well, we're doing it, so you don't get a vote. Here we go. Let's just dive right in. What did the angry photographer say at the wedding? I feel like I will snap at any moment. Why do I not take photography seriously right now? Because I'm just developing it as a hobby. I did used to be serious about it. I took a course in college where I was actually in the dark room, and I had to go all over the Ohio University campus and beg people to help me get really interesting photos. Why did the boy never try to become a professional photographer? He just couldn't picture himself being one. Yeah. You know, the punch lines came pretty easy on this one. Why do photographers go on retreat? They go to sea lens.
1: Boo!
0: What is a flash mob? Gangsters that are not good at photography. What is the easiest way for a photographer to make money? Sell their camera. Did you hear about the photographer who stole all those photos? I think he was framed. What truly is a professional photographer anyway? A person that has 7 cameras and 4 jobs. Why does bread always look so bad in photographs? It's just too grainy. Why did the camera stop dreaming about a career in photography? Because it couldn't remain focused. This is so true, and I always went by this in television when I was in television news. Why should you always be nice to your photographer? Because they have the power to edit. You mean you didn't edit that? I don't understand. Why did the photographer throw their tripod in the lake? One of the legs was loose and they couldn't stand it anymore. Mm-mm. Why couldn't the photographer see straight? He took too many shots. I know. All right, why did the photographer get into an argument with the curator at the art gallery? He wasn't in the right frame of mind.
1: Boo!
0: Boo? Are you kidding me? Did you hear about the photographer who ran out of subjects? He shot himself. How many photographers does it take to change a light bulb? None. When it gets dark, they just use a higher ISO. Ba-da-ba-da. Why should you always be scared of someone with a camera? They can shoot at any time. Yeah. What did the earthworm take photos of for his photography exhibition? A composite pile.
2: Boo!
0: Boo! Boo! All right, how about this? Why was the photographer arrested? Flashing an indecent exposure. How do you seduce a photographer? Turn off the lights and see if anything develops. What is a photographer's favorite card game? Snap. Why do people not like photographers that keep their camera light on? Everyone thinks they're too flashy. How about this? Why was the picture tired after a year at the photography studio? It reached his saturation point. I'm getting a lot of laughs on this one. Speaking of laughing, what did the professional photographer do when his friend told him his camera's shutter speed? He burst out laughing.
2: Boo!
0: If a photographer can be anywhere in the world, where would they want to be? Valencia. Why would a farmer make a good photographer? They know how to handle the crop. All right, and then finally, I'm going to end with this one. Why doesn't anyone know any great jokes about photography that will be popular in 2026 for the rest of the year? They haven't developed them right now. All right, that was really a lot of fun. I like that. Yay! And we move into some sports shorts because there's a bunch of things to talk about, including this. Fear the Beard. Boy, he just keeps on ticking and coming back and getting more. Harden returning to the Cavs. He's going to become the eighth $500 million man in NBA history. Yes. So how about that? Meanwhile, in NFL preseason week two, Fernando Mendoza, threw his first interception, 80-yard pick six. But the Raiders beat the Texans 22-20. And that's the thing. Everybody's watching Mendoza. I think he's going to be great. He's going to be a great quarterback. I do. I think he's not going to get that Heisman jinx. And we'll see. It'll be interesting to watch him. I think it'll be very interesting to watch him this season, that's for sure. And you can feel it. I mean, week two, preseason, we're getting closer and closer, my friends. No doubt about it. All right, quickly, how about some scores from Major League Baseball? Yeah, for all you Cardinal fans out there, woohoo! KLIS, this is for you. Cardinals beat the Reds 10-9. Guardians knocked off the Giants 5-2. Rays people, unfortunately, at home at the Trop. The Blue Jays had the better of the Rays 5-1. The Royals beat the A's 6-2. It was the Brewers 7, Mariners 4. Braves shut out the White Sox 2-0. The Yankees knocked off the Orioles 6-1. Rangers 2-0 over the Nationals. This is crazy. Another football-like score. The Angels beat the Astros 18-3. How crazy is that? And so what's interesting there is Zach Neto was 5-for-6 with his 21st homer and a career-high 7 RBI for the Angels, scoring their most runs in 3 years to rout those Astros. Man! Again, that's one of those games where the Astro fans must have decided, yeah, I'm tired. I got to go to work tomorrow. It's time to leave. I love my Astros, but I'm out. I'm tapping out on that one, yeah. All right, coming up next, Lisa Fuller. She's so good. Her book, My Cup Is Full.
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0: stay low. I am so thrilled to bring to Author's Corner a woman who has so much heart and gives so much back and has poured it into poetry and so many different forms of writing and what she does for people with their body, mind, and spirit. 11 years a Reiki master, which, wow, just right there takes me away. And the name of the book is called My Cup is Full, The Poetic Journey of an Ordinary Woman with a Playful Imagination, in parentheses, which I love and I wanted to throw in there. Lisa Louise Fuller joins us here on, again, Author's Corner on America Tonight with me, Kate Delaney. Thanks so much for coming on.
1: Oh, thank you so much for having me, Kate. I'm enjoying our conversations personally on the phone without being on the air. This is wonderful.
0: Yeah, so let's talk about your journey as far as writing poetry and writing things down. I mean, you know, as you said, when you and I talked off the air, you talked about the day your mother gave you a journal, and then you started to take the poetry, you know, the poems that you wrote, and you started to put them in there. And now, decades later, you have the beginning of that journey and things that have happened to you along the way and inspired you and got you through things. And so much of that is poured into My Cup is Full, right?
1: Oh, very much so. Very much so. It is the story of an ordinary woman with a playful imagination. I mean, it's an ordinary journey, but it's the journey of many women. We all go through these emotions. So, I mean, my mom gave me my first journal. It was all blank. And that, to me, was my diary. She didn't give me a diary. She gave me a blank journal. And she said, "Welcome to my world of poetry." And she introduced that to me. And it just, that's where I poured out my heart. And so putting out this book, it required a lot of vulnerability because I'm sharing something that's very personal to me, but it was important to me, especially being almost 63. It's like, I gotta stop procrastinating. I just have to put it out there because I know I'm not the only woman that's been through loneliness and with mental illness being on the rise so much. So I felt that this would provide the kinship and the love and the just what the world needs right now, I think, the truth and the heart.
0: Oh, absolutely. And I think that your poetry is really inspired by everyday life.
1: Very much so. Very much so. And also a very playful imagination. But I think this world lacks enchantment. I think we're crying out for it. We're starved for it. You're not going to find it in an iPad or, you know, and I was just saying to a dear friend of mine that we depend on emojis to express ourselves. How sad is that? You know, I mean, and you can't really get through to somebody with an emoji. You really need, they need to see your face. They need to see your eyes. They need to feel your energy. And so that's what I hope to bring with this book, to let people feel my heart. Every single poem, every prose, and every inspirational quote is straight from the heart. It's where I write. I don't care if it's grammatically correct, although it's not bad. it's just, I poured out my heart. This is my life on these pages.
0: Yeah, and you can feel that for sure. And what I like about your poetry, too, is what we just talked about, is that it's everyday life and that you could pick it up at any point. So you can read it all the way through. You can go back and look at the poetry. You can just sit down one day and have your own cup of tea and pick it up and turn it to any page. I did this just the other day. And there's something about trees in my world that has really been big from the time I was a little girl to every place I've lived, in so many different places. And for everybody listening, one of your poems, The Tree of Life, is so beautiful, where you just even started off and you say, "And in a moment so silent, love grew like a tree yearning to feel the sun." And wow, wow, wow.
1: Oh, I really like that one too. I mean, I'm more partial to "You are the wind and I am the tree that dances in your breath." And it's funny because when when I write in my epilogue, there was a whole period of time where I was just living my life in default. I was just like following the norm, just trying to fit in. I didn't know what my authentic self was. I didn't know what my purpose was, although it was there all along, just tagging along, going, "Hey," tapping me on the shoulder, like, "when are you going to come over here and do this? Because the world needs this." this is what you are here for, and figuring that out. But the year, I think it was around the late 1990s and the year beginning of 2000, where I really just started voraciously reading everything about fairies and angels and Wayne Dyer and Doreen Virtue, and I mean the list goes, Sylvia Brown, and the list goes on, and anything I get my hands on. And I would just like let it filter through my system. I take what I read, and then a light bulb would go out in my head and go, I have to write about this, or I have to write about that tree. And it was all about my whole life. When I read that poetry book from cover to cover, I say, wow, my whole life I've been learning what the true meaning of oneness is, what it truly means to be one with the universe, with nature, with people, with the non-physical beings. You're never alone. It's all around you. You can't stop it from being around you. We are co-creators of source energy. It flows through us. That's why I say my cup is full. It's not half full. It's not half empty. You know, people get roped into that, and that's part of the fitting in part that I talk about. It's no, if you allow source energy in, or whatever you want to call it, it's continually overflowing if you allow it in, and it will fill you up. And that emptiness that we have, that part of, I believe, the mental illness we're experiencing, we're longing for that fullness. And Dame Edith Sitwell said it so beautifully. Our days should be holy to us. Not that we have to be, I'm not talking about religion. I'm talking about being the shards of God that we are, and just allowing that energy in to fill you up and bring you bliss and peace.
0: So well said. I mentioned at the top of this that you are definitely about the body, the mind, and the spirit, as you're just talking mm-hmm. about there. And mm-hmm. for 11 years, Reiki Master, I'd be remiss not to ask about that, because that's part of your being. Tell the listeners about that.
1: I started out being a I started actually doing magnified healing, and that was many years ago with my neighbor. We went to we got certified in magnified healing, and it really spoke to me. And I didn't feel called initially to do Reiki. And then over time, as I did more of that, I felt like I needed to do Reiki 1, Reiki 2, and then becoming a Reiki master. And I just kind of stepped into it. I think you have to wait till, you know, when they say when the student is ready, the teacher will appear. And it just slowly that evolved, and I was doing Reiki on people and doing Reiki shares. And then with my clients, and it was so fulfilling, and it was so rewarding. It's never about the money. It's about how great you make people feel, and that energy you are being a conduit of that energy. And when you give that to them, or you help assist them, you're also assisting yourself. So it was rewarding for me, and it was rewarding for them. And then over time, one day my husband came home and said, I want to buy an ionic foot detox machine. We have dear, dear friends in Skowhegan, Maine, have the most amazing, amazing ionic foot day spa. I mean, 4 units. It's just beautiful. Kohler sink. It's just gorgeous. You just go in there, you just feel loved. And I said, oh, all right. And he bought it. And he said, do my feet. And I said, I don't want to touch people's feet. Literally, I just didn't want to do it. But so I started doing his feet. And I said, you know, you have to have somebody rinse your feet. It's helpful if somebody rinses your feet. And then I said, you know what? Well, why don't I give you a foot massage while I do this? And then I had my neighbor come over. And I said, it just evolved organically. It was like, well, hey, while you're sitting in this chair and your feet are in the bin for half an hour getting an ionic foot detox, why don't I give you Reiki? Chair Reiki. And I started creating these journeys that I start taking people on. Like, you go on this very angelic elevator, and you go on the elevator on the linear year you're at. So if you're 63 years old, you go on the 63rd floor. And then it's just this very, very angelic, beautiful, and an angel is there to greet you. And, you know, she says, let's go back to a time when you had the best birthday of your life. And so they're receiving the Reiki energy, and I guide them through it very visually, because otherwise the mind will wander. And then, you know, just hit the button, and you go to the panel and hit the button of the year that you want to go back. This is just one journey. And it whisks them away back in time. And then they step up the elevator, and I make them feel everything they felt on that birthday. What the cake tastes like. Who hugged you? Who loved you? Was grandma there? Da-da-da-da. And I let them stay there for a while they're receiving the Reiki. And then they come back on the elevator and go back up to their linear age or whatever it is and get off that floor. And I just let them be, come around, soak their feet in a fizzy bath bomb that I make myself, and then a hot towel wrap, and then just a soothing foot massage, pampering. And when they leave, when they walk in, they look one way. When they leave, it's like, it's body, mind, and spirit. You cannot detox just the body. You have to also help detox the mind, and that helps to balance out the spirit. And so it just became a Ionic Day spa experience that I've been doing for over 11 years, and people love it.
0: Wow, and it just goes to your book, I think. You know, My Cup is Full, The Poetic Journey mm-hmm. of an Ordinary Woman with a Playful Imagination, and how you mm-hmm. make people feel. That's why I think it's important to bring body, mind, and spirit into it, because that's poured out in your prose, in the poems that take Thank us away, you. in the quotations. And one of my favorites, and it's one of your favorites too, is the daisy. So I thought it would be such a big treat for this audience to have you, if you would be so gracious, do the daisy for us.
1: I would love to. That's one of my favorites to share with my clients, because I'd like to just preface it super quick, because I know I went a little too far with that Reiki journey. But this poem, it says about a young woman in it, but it applies to teenagers going through, you know, bullying and trying to keep up the Kardashians. It goes with middle-aged women that have had a mastectomy and they're not feeling very good about themselves, up to women that are getting older and they're starting to get wrinkles and gray hair, and you're just not feeling great about yourself.
0: Coming up, we're going to hear The Daisy as recited by Lisa Louise Fuller, the author of My Cup is Full, The Poetic Journey of an Ordinary Woman with a Playful Imagination, a book that you can pick up for a song on Amazon, Barnes & Noble, wherever great books are sold, and it is just terrific. She has such good energy, and this poetry, it makes you feel good. So we're going to do that coming up next. Hang with us. We'll meet you there.
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0: Once again, we're having a conversation with Lisa Louise Fuller. Her book, My Cup is Full, The Poetic Journey of an Ordinary Woman with a Playful Imagination. And Lisa, you are going to do one of my favorites in your book, The Daisy. Take it away.
1: This is the perspective from a daisy, and it goes like this. On such a lovely sunny day, a daisy created such a display. She arched her back, popping out each petal of white to the rising sun's warmth and delight. So proud she did bloom, and once she was done, she basked in the warmth of the springtime sun. And as she contently spread out her wings, she began hearing a voice of sad feelings. A young woman, so lovely, but sad of times, began talking to the daisy with tears in her eyes. I wish I were you, so blissful and full. I feel so lifeless, so ugly, so dull. The daisy arched her back and let out a sigh and said, oh, my dear, why do you cry? You are God's creation, and so that is why you are perfectly imperfect, and so am I. And the daisy took a petal that was longer than them all and parted the other so it would stand tall. You see this one petal? It is longer than the rest. And as far as I can see, this is my best. The young woman was touched. To her heart this did speak. And in a small pond she gazed down and gave a long peek. Yes, I believe you are right. How silly of me to think I was less than God had made me. The daisy bowed her stem, tucked the petal back in its place, as the young woman shared a smile on her happy face. And there they both stayed, so peaceful and light. As the full moon slowly rose, their spirits took flight.
0: Wow, excellent. I think I took flight. It's wonderful. Just absolutely wonderful, wonderful, wonderful, as so many others are in this book. What do you hope people think or feel or take away from getting it and reading these various, you know, works of yours?
1: I hope they just let the poem speak. Just let it find you. Let a poem find you. Don't try to digest it all at once. There's a lot in this book, even though it's very simplistic. The poems are simple like that, but they have beautiful, whimsical messages, and some of them are very tender and hearted. I just hope it gives people kinship to know they're not alone through the loneliness, that there are people out there that have been through what they're going through. And I think the world needs that right now. So I'm really hoping when people find it, just let it find you, throw it in your bag, take it to the beach, and, you know, open it up randomly and pick out a poem. If that one doesn't speak to you, go to the next one and see which one does, and let that make you feel healed and know you're not alone, because our hearts are one.
0: Yeah.
1: I always end my Reiki sessions with, you know, you are safe, you are loved, and we are one. You are blessed, and we are.
0: Yes, hashtag we are one. Excellent. We are one. Boy, we could have you on for hours. You're so inspirational and wonderful, and just have a gift. There's no question about it. Pick up this book, and I love your suggestion. Just let the poetry find you. Let the specific poem find you, and it'll jump out at you for sure. Well done, and thank you for coming on, Lisa.
1: Thank you. Thank you very much. I enjoyed it.
0: Some ubiquitous bits of information, UBIs I like to call them, as we head out the door for this show. And it includes a couple of little nuggets that I think are so fascinating when it comes to the Milky Way. You know, I went to a place called the McDonald Observatory, and it was out in the middle of nowhere in West Texas, and it was so cool, and I love this area, actually, of West Texas, Marfa, Texas, and I accidentally stumbled on the most incredible place, that observatory, and told everyone I know about it, including all of you on the show. If you're ever in that area or you're listening to us in the great state of Texas, it is a hidden gem for sure, and was able to get tickets and because they limit it, you know, and I was able to see the telescopes and look in the telescopes and see the Milky Way and see some incredible things. There was, including a Chinese satellite that went by. It was absolutely fascinating. But anyway, I like the whole space thing. You all know that. But a telescope has spied the fastest known star in our galaxy, racing toward the supermassive black hole, which is at the center of the Milky Way. So the star is moving around the black hole, and it's reaching speeds, check this out, of 15,534 miles an hour. That's 100,000 times faster than a commercial plane, to give you some sense of what does that mean. So that star is pretty fast, I would say. The newly discovered star also orbits the black hole at a closer range than scientists have ever seen before, taking just 8.7 years to complete a revolution. Wow. It harnesses the black hole's gravity to fly faster without falling in. So cool, isn't it? I don't know. That's me. I'm just geeky about that kind of stuff. I like it, though. I do. All right, some other UBIs. I have to always clarify ubiquitous bits of information. That's why I said that at the top, because I won't even tell you what some people were emailing about. What are you talking about? Well, I guess I could. They're thinking I was talking about UTIs. Give me a break. Ubiquitous bits of information. I'm not a doctor. You're tuning in for the wrong information if that's what you're looking for. Well, I want to say this because it is National Radio Day, and I am so proud and so happy that I chose a career in radio. I also did television. When I first got out of school, I was a television anchor and reporter, and I did that in Texas, in El Paso, Texas. I did that in Albuquerque, New Mexico, and in California, and I always had radio on the side and had that opportunity to go deeper into radio and get my own talk show, you know, worked my way up to get my own talk show, and it's been just a wonderful, wonderful ride. And I still do television now on the side. So, like, I reversed it. People have me on to talk about all kinds of things. And, of course, I have a fabulous streaming show on Roku, which you can catch by just going to expertsandauthors.tv on Roku, and you'll see it. It's Author's Corner, and we have so much fun, and so many people are watching that, and thank you for that. But anyway, so National Radio Day, as I digress into other areas. It's interesting because the 20th was chosen as the date to celebrate radio because the Detroit station, known as WWJ, began broadcasting on that day in 1920. So then there becomes this question. How many radio stations are there in the United States? And the answer to that question is,

0: I love our affiliates. I love being part of the national movement. I've done local radio in big markets in New York and in Dallas and in small markets too, in Kearney, Nebraska, and did that on the side along with television, and the same thing in Santa Maria, California, and all those experiences were incredible. I just think it's such an intimate thing. And now with all of our affiliates, they stream, and it's so easy to listen to the show. There's so many different ways that you can, that you can do that. So anyway, yay for National Radio Day. And you now know, you're up to speed on that. All right. The other thing I'm always fascinated by, if you listen to the show enough, you certainly know that, is, what things are worth. And I've said this before, but one of the smartest people I ever worked with or knew told me one time, and he was an art appraiser, I would ask him about paintings and different artists, and he said, you know what a painting is worth? What someone's going to pay for it. So a 1972 Miami Dolphins Super Bowl championship ring is up for auction, and it was the ring that was presented to offensive coordinator at the time, Howard Schellenberger, and then it was 1972 Miami Dolphins. They finished with that 17-0 record, achieving the only perfect undefeated season in NFL history. You know, others have come close, but nobody else did it. So what would somebody be willing to pay for that ring? And I'm kind of willing to bet it's how much somebody loves that team and has that income to spend. Right now, the current bid is $30,000. $30,000. The next bid would be $31,000. The buyer's premium, so what they want to at least get, is just over $36,000. So cool. It's like a secret bid too if you do it. But anyway, yeah, I bet it'll clear more than just a little bit more than more than that. Anyway, it has been fabulous as always to be with all of you, my friends. Catch us again on another version of America Tonight.
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1: You lost your magic. They knocked you off your game. Your Carlness went right out the window.
2: What's with this Carlness? It's not even a real word.
1: It's a conjunction, a preposition. It's a philosophy, a way of life. It's your name with "-ness" attached to it.
3: 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If you'd have done what I asked you to and come in my dressing room before the show, you'd have known that you weren't supposed to come out here until I introduced you.
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5: 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Reader's Digest is considering publishing two of my jokes.
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5: Yeah.
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10: Hello, everyone. I'm Carl Amari, and this is Hollywood 360, the radio show that presents all things entertainment, including trivia contests and games, movie reviews, celebrity interviews, showbiz news, and classic radio shows. My co-host is the vivacious Lisa Wolf. In this hour, we'll present a 1943 classic radio episode of The Adventures of the Thin Man, starring Les Damon and Claudia Morgan. But it's time now for Movie Jeopardy! Lisa Wolf Trebek will play audio clips from popular movies, and I'll try to name the movie while you play along at home, right, Lisa?
11: That's right. We're going to have a little fun with Jack Nicholson movies today.
10: Okay.
11: Some of which you've seen, some of which I don't think you have. So it should be enlightening, I think.
10: Okay.
11: All right. This first film goes back to 2006. Let's hear it.
10: Okay.
12: I don't want to be a product of my environment. I want my environment to be a product of me. Years ago, we had the church. That was only a way of saying we had each other.
13: But now, I don't know. It's a funny thing. I put hate in your heart.
12: The Knights of Columbus were real headbreakers, true guineas. They took over their piece of the city.
10: Is this Hoffa?
11: No, it's not. This is The Departed. Have you seen that?
10: Wait, you said 2006.
11: I did.
10: The Departed. Okay,
11: that's when it was.
10: Yeah, you're right. You're right.
11: Okay.
10: Okay.
11: Have you seen it?
10: Oh, wait, I hit the ding ding.
11: You did. It was not a ding.
10: Sorry.
11: Did you see that film?
10: Yeah, I wasn't
11: a long
10: too
11: time ago.
10: I wasn't crazy about that.
11: All right. Well, it sounded like a Carl movie. It's Martin Scorsese directed, and it's a Leonardo DiCaprio and Matt Damon, Jack Nicholson. It's an Irish mob boss. It sounded a lot like Carl.
10: I didn't really care.
11: Also,
10: for it
11: happened to have won 4 Oscars.
10: Yeah.
11: Just Best Picture, Best Director, that kind of thing. So
10: really?
11: I thought it might be something you have heard of.
10: No.
11: No. All right. So Scorsese, that was his first win for Best Director, by the way.
10: Oh, great. Well, he deserves it.
11: All right. Moving on, we're at 1980 for this film.
10: 1980.
14: What should be done with him?
15: I don't know.
14: I don't think that's true. I think you have some very definite ideas about what should be done with Danny, and I'd like to know what they are.
10: Is that The Shining?
11: It is The Shining.
10: Yeah.
11: It is. Now, we've talked about that before, but this was a different clip than we've ever played before. A really great scene directed by Stanley Kubrick and, of course, based on the Stephen King 1977 novel.
10: I never saw this movie.
11: I know, but I don't know why not.
10: The Shining.
11: The Shining. You've heard of that
10: I love
11: before?
10: Horror films. So.
11: I know you do. And the sequel, Dr. Sleep, was released in 2019. So watch The Shining first, then you can move onward.
10: All right.
11: Okay. Next, we've got 1975.
16: Miss Ratchet, look. The chief put his hand up. Look, he voted.
17: Would you please turn the television set on?
16: The chief has got his hand up right there.
17: The chief voted. Now, will you please turn the television set on?
18: Mr. McMurphy, the meeting was adjourned and the vote was closed.
17: But the vote was 10-8. The chief, he's got his hand up. Look.
10: You should play that role, Nurse Ratched.
11: Well,
10: you should
11: you
10: do
11: know,
10: that role.
11: If I could, I would.
10: You'd be great at it. You know that,
11: Lisa?
10: You're a natural for that role.
11: I don't think that was a compliment.
10: A natural for it.
11: The movie is called?
10: One Flew Over the Cuckoo's Nest.
11: It sure is. And I know that we've talked about Louise Fletcher in terms of radio shows.
10: I met her once. Yeah.
11: And
10: she was so great.
11: She's so great in this
10: film. She's such a nice person in real life.
11: Is she really? Yeah. I just can't see it.
10: I was like, wow.
11: But, you know, she's such a good actress.
10: She won an Academy Award.
11: I know. It's just impossible to see her that way.
10: Mm-hmm.
11: This film was the second to win all five major Academy Awards.
10: Yeah.
11: Best Picture, blah, blah, blah, actor in a lead role, actress in a lead role, director, and screenplay.
10: Well, I mean,
11: do you know what the first movie that did that was? It was in 1934, so you may not know the film.
10: Star is Born?
11: It Happened One Night.
10: Yeah, oh, yeah, Claudette Colbert, Clark Gable.
11: Right, mm-hmm. And then in 1991 with Silence of the Lambs.
10: Oh, wow.
11: Yep.
10: Yeah.
11: Okay, next, 1992.
6: Colonel Jessup, did you order the Code Red?
15: You don't have to answer that question.
19: I'll answer the question. You want answers?
20: I think I'm entitled.
19: You want answers?
6: I want the truth!
19: You can't handle the truth!
10: All Good Men or something like that?
11: It's A Few Good Men. That counts.
10: All
11: that
10: right.
11: is fantastic. Directed by Rob Reiner, starring Tom Cruise.
10: Tell you that, Rob Reiner, I mean,
11: yes?
10: He really is a good director, you know?
11: I'll tell you,
10: Rob Reiner
11: is a great movie, and Jack Nicholson is great in this movie. Tom Cruise, Demi Moore, Kevin Bacon.
10: Yeah.
11: Wow, it's a great film.
10: Rob Reiner and I wouldn't see eye to eye on a lot of things.
11: Yes.
10: In life.
11: That's probably true.
10: Because you know what I mean by that?
11: I do know what you mean.
10: But he is a darn good director.
11: Yes,
10: I will
11: he
10: say
11: is.
10: That.
11: Yes, he is. Well, he certainly did a great
10: and a
11: job.
10: Really good actor too.
11: Yes, he is.
10: You know, so I gotta give him props for both of those things.
11: That's great.
10: But unfortunately, that's about it.
11: Well, that's okay. You don't have to see eye to eye on everything in life in order to respect someone.
10: Right. Yes,
11: and I mean nothing by that.
10: Yeah.
11: Okay. Next, 1989.
21: Maybe we can cut a deal. Jack is dead, my friend. You can call me
22: Joker.
21: And as you can see, I'm a lot happier.
10: You know, I'll tell you a really quick, funny story about this. So that's obviously Batman.
11: Right.
10: You know, I was very good friends for many, many years with Adam West, who played
11: of
10: Batman
11: course.
10: In the 19... In fact, Adam West is the announcer on this show.
11: Right.
10: The ins and outs, you hear the announcer, that's Adam West. And he was not real happy about...
11: Adam West, are you saying?
10: Adam West was not real happy when this movie came out because he didn't expect to play Batman in it, but he did expect to, you know, get a cameo or something. And
11: sure.
10: I think they should have done that.
11: I think it would have been awesome.
10: He was really hurt by it. I mean, he told me about that.
11: So they didn't reach out to him in any way at all?
10: No. And
11: I think the audience would have appreciated actually seeing him
10: there. Adam West is
11: Batman. I agree.
10: And I think that they
11: snubbed him.
10: They really did.
11: I agree.
10: Yeah, so yeah, I know it bothered him.
11: Yeah.
10: Because he mentioned it to me.
11: I would have bothered me too.
10: Yeah. And I mean, Burt Ward too played Robin. I mean, the two of those guys should have been in this movie. They do it all the time. You see cameos, you know.
11: Sure,
10: by
11: in some way. Yeah. Exactly.
10: So,
11: I agree with you.
10: Yeah.
11: It wasn't thoughtful.
10: Mm-mm.
11: I agree. All right, last one, 1985.
23: Is this Charlie Cortana?
24: Yeah, yeah.
23: Oh, I hope you don't mind my calling so late. I just wanted to apologize for running out the way I did this afternoon.
24: This is you? Irene Walker? I recognize the voice, but I didn't get your name before.
23: Oh, well, I just wanted to explain. I hope you don't think I'm rude.
24: Rude? Oh, no, no. You can never be rude.
10: That's Pritzi's Honor.
11: It sure is. A different role that is from Jack Nicholson's other roles that we've seen here with Kathleen Turner.
10: That's a really good movie.
11: It is. So there's, you know, these two assassins hired to kill each other.
10: Yeah.
11: It's a great movie. And Jack Nicholson is one great actor. So I really actually had a lot of fun reliving some of these moments.
10: Yeah. Then later there was a movie, Mr. and Mrs. North or something. It's Mr. and Mrs. Something with,
11: Smith.
10: Mr. and Mrs. Smith. With Brad Pitt and Angelina Jolie.
11: That's where they met each other,
10: I know,
11: I think.
10: But it's the same story. It's the same story as Pritzi's Honor. It's
11: right.
10: These two assassins hired to kill each other.
11: And see, that's what we always say. There's no new ideas.
10: I thought when I saw that, Mr. and Mrs. Right. Smith later, I'm like, this is Pritzi's Honor.
11: Yep, you're absolutely right. Although I never watched that, but that is the premise.
10: Mm-hmm.
11: Good, you got 5 out of 6. You were so close.
10: Not bad. Missed the first one.
11: Yes, you did.
10: What was the first one?
11: That was The Departed.
10: Oh, yeah.
11: 2006.
10: I didn't really care for that movie.
11: Maybe you just to say that, because whenever you don't know it, it's because you didn't like it.
10: Right, exactly. Right,
11: exactly. And it was probably my fault for choosing something that
10: yes,
11: you shouldn't have.
10: It is.
11: That you didn't know.
10: It's definitely.
11: So I'll work harder next time.
10: If I don't get it, it's your fault.
11: Oh, I know. I'm going to try harder next time.
10: Try
11: Sorry,
10: harder.
11: Sir.
10: Yeah, make sure I get 6 out of 6.
11: Yes, sir.
10: The Adventures of the Thin Man coming your way after this short break.
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10: Welcome back to the show. I'm your host, Carl Amari. Lisa Wolf, co-host. Mike Costella, executive producer. And it's time now for The Thin Man, detective series with a humorous flair, Lisa. Heard on all 4 major networks from 1941 until 1950. And it was a series that was based on the very famous movie series, The Thin Man, with William Powell and Myrna Loy. They started on the films in 1934, created by Dashiell Hammett, and then they brought it to radio, starring, as we'll hear on this particular episode, Les Damon and Claudia Morgan. Hyman Brown, who created Inner Sanctum Mysteries, is the director of this episode. This is called The Case of the Wandering Corpse. From October 10th, 1943, here's part 1 of The Adventures of the Thin Man.

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1: 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Early evening, and we find our old friend Sheriff Ebenezer Williams ringing the doorbell of Nick and Nora Charles' apartment.
2: Nicky, darling, I didn't expect... Oh, Ev Williams.
3: Howdy, Nori.
2: Ev, darling, come in.
3: Well...
2: Where's Essie?
3: Oh, she's coming on a later train. And don't let Essie hear you call me darling.
2: Everybody's a darling tonight, Ev. This is going to be the most wonderful anniversary Nicky and I ever had. If he remembers about it, the big goon.
3: Well, did he forget?
2: He didn't mention a word about it all day.
3: Oh, well, I reckon he's trying to tease you.
2: You look lovely, Ev.
3: Yeah, I got on my best bib and tucker. I saved these clothes for funerals and weddings. You look mighty spruce yourself, Nori.
2: Do you really think so, Ev? I got this evening gown especially for tonight.
3: Yeah?
2: Do you like it?
3: You seem to fill it out fine.
2: Oh, that must be Nicky now. Eb, don't you remind him that this is our anniversary. I want to see if he forgot.
3: What'll you do if he has?
2: Well, I can't make up my mind. Shall I blow his brains out or slit his throat?
3: Oh, slit his throat. Because if you try to blow his brains out, you might miss the target. It being so small, you know.
2: Nicky, darling.
4: Hello, baby.
2: Didn't you forget something, dear?
4: No, darling. Here's the half pound of butter you asked me to bring home.
2: Oh.
4: When I promised the grocer I'd marry his daughter, he let me have it. Oh, hello, Ev.
3: Howdy, Nick.
4: Well, awfully nice to see you again. What brought you to town?
3: Steam cars.
4: Oh, I thought there was something up.
3: Well, there is.
4: What?
3: Oh, I come in to see a fellow's throat slit.
4: Oh, whose?
3: Friend of mine.
4: Oh, well, Nora and I haven't seen an interesting throat slitting in a long time. Can we come along?
3: Yes, be glad to have you.
4: Say, Nora, what are you all dressed up for? And Ev, you're all dolled up, too. Why?
3: For the funeral of the fellow that's going to get his throat slit.
4: Oh, well, I guess I better change. I'll see you in a minute.
2: Oh. Oh, Ev, he completely forgot.
3: Oh, I don't think so. See if that package really has got butter into it.
2: Oh, I didn't think of that. Oh, Ev.
3: Huh?
2: It is butter.
3: Well, what you crying for? Butter has its points.
2: Oh, that big goon. He'll see if I'll ever marry him again. Oh, why do I love a husband I hate so much? Oh, just a minute.
5: Mrs. Charles?
2: Yes.
5: I'm Mr. Squiller of Squiller Incorporated. Flowers for the dead, dying, and married. Where shall I put this?
2: The flowers. Oh, over there.
5: Very well.
2: Do you have a cold?
5: No, I'm allergic to blossoms. Miss Charles.
2: Yes.
5: May I extend my deepest and heartfelt condolences on this occasion?
2: Oh, well, thank you. What did you say?
5: I saw you crying when I came in. Perhaps he's happier in another world.
2: Mm-hmm.
5: Who can tell? My deepest sympathies, madam. My heart bleeds for you. You'll get my bill in the morning. Goodbye.
3: Allergy in a country churchyard. Look at that bunch of posies he sent.
2: Mm. Wonder if I'm celebrating an anniversary or winning a horse race. Let's see what the ribbon says. Oh,
4: well, darling, how do you like the flowers? Aren't they lovely?
2: Beautiful, dear. I'm just mad about the inscription. Rest in peace.
4: Huh?
2: So appropriate for an anniversary.
4: What are you talking about?
3: At their ribbon, Nick. Couldn't they get you one that said success?
4: Here, let me see. Lilies. This is a funeral bower. Where are the jewels?
2: What jewels, dear?
4: I bought a necklace and told him to send it with the flowers.
2: You expect me to believe that?
4: But I did.
2: You forgot our anniversary entirely.
4: Oh, darling, don't you see? I did send you flowers.
2: They were delivered here by mistake.
4: But I bought a gift for you, too.
2: You're just making that up. You don't love me anymore.
4: But I do love you.
2: You hear that, Abby? Shouting at me now.
4: Oh. I'm going back to the flower shop and find out what happened.
2: You mean you're running out to buy me something? Oh, I know all your little tricks.
4: All right. You can come along. And you can come, too, Eb, as a witness.
2: Maybe that funeral wreath isn't so inappropriate for our wrecked marriage. Rest in peace. Oh, Eb.
5: Oh, please, don't scream at me so. I can't bear it, Mr. Childs. It drives me mad.
3: Bazoon died.
4: Oh, look, Mr. Squiller, all I want to know is who got the necklace I left with you.
2: If he left any necklace.
3: Which I'm beginning to doubt.
5: Don't confuse me so, please. I'm suffering acutely from allergies. I'm sneezing my brains out. I hardly know what I'm doing anymore.
4: All right, look, I'll make it simple. I got a funeral wreath. Now, you must have delivered my flowers and the jewelry to somebody else.
5: Do you suppose that's what I did?
4: Yes, I do. Probably you sent it to the person who was supposed to get the funeral wreath.
5: Why, of course, I remember now. How perfectly idiotic of me.
4: Yes, well, where did you send my jewels and the flowers?
5: Let me see. Now, here's the card. Mrs. Gwen Gray Gilroy, 1408 East 86th Street.
2: Gwen Gray Gilroy? Nicky, isn't she that showgirl who threatened to commit suicide when you married me?
4: Which one do you mean, dear?
2: The one you nicknamed Strikeout, because she had so many curves. She called you Sugar Man.
4: Oh, I'm sure it's not the same person.
2: She married a millionaire named Gilroy. I read it in the papers. Nick, have you been sending her flowers and jewelry?
4: Oh, look, what am I getting into here? Nora, this is just a simple mix-up. Probably due to Mr. Squiller's allergy.
5: I'm so sorry all this happened. My nose is just driving me crazy.
3: Why don't you quit the flower business if you're allergic to flowers?
5: Well, how can I quit when I'm losing money? It's a vicious circle, starting from my nose and ending with my bank account. Believe me, when I think of my troubles, I could weep.
2: Oh, come, Nicky. We're going to Mrs. Gilroy's. And if what I suspect is true, you're going to be dead before morning.
5: Oh, will he really, Mrs. Charles?
3: Yeah, you can depend upon it, Mr. Squiller.
5: In that case, remember where to buy your flowers for the funeral, Mrs. Charles.
6: All right, that's the first portion of The Thin Man, an episode called The Case of the Wandering Corpse with Les Damon and Claudia Morgan. Hope you're enjoying that. We'll get back to it and more of Hollywood 360 as soon as Lisa lets us. Right, Lisa?
7: Yeah, just give me like 2 minutes or so.
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6: All right, time now for the conclusion to The Adventures of the Thin Man.
2: Just a moment. Why, Sugar Man.
4: Oh, strike out.
2: So, it is her.
23: Sugar Man, you found out about poor Virgil dying and you came back to me.
4: No, not exactly strike out. This is my wife, Nora.
23: Oh, how do you do?
2: Not as well as you seem to be doing.
4: And this is my friend, Sheriff Ebenezer Williams.
3: Howdy, Strikeout. Does that coffin contain the remains of your late spouse?
23: Yes.
4: Now, look, Gwen. There's been a kind of mix-up. Did Mr. Squiller deliver some flowers to you?
23: Yes, Nicky. They're at the head of the casket.
2: Why?
4: Was there a package with them?
23: I don't know. I wasn't here when they arrived.
3: Let's take a look, Nick. Maybe it's with the flowers.
4: Yes, come on.
23: How did he work out as a husband, Nora?
2: Not badly.
3: Don't seem to be here, Nick.
4: I'll open the casket, Eb. Maybe that idiotic florist put it in there.
3: Maybe he was playing treasure hunter.
4: Say, look. The casket's empty.
3: Godfrey, nobody home.
23: What are you talking about?
4: Strike out, your husband's body isn't here. The casket's empty.
23: Virgil gone? Say, that jerk can't...

0: Back to tonight's adventure of the Thin Man. Mrs. Gwen Gray Gilroy, known to Nick and Nora as Strikeout, has just found that her husband's body is not in the coffin. We heard her say,
1: "Virgil gone? Say, that jerk can't do this to me."
2: "Maybe he stole the necklace and beat it."
1: "He couldn't. He was dead."
3: "Are you sure of that, Gwen?"
1: "Sure, certainly. I saw him croak with my own eyes."
4: "Well, somebody stole that necklace."
1: "Somebody stole my husband's body."
2: "Reckon there's a crook around here, by Godfrey."
4: "Well, come on, Eb. We're going to turn this place inside out. I'm sure it's... Say, here's the body."
1: "Where?"
4: "Behind the sofa."
3: You must have misplaced it, Strikeout."
1: "Well, how did it get there?"
2: "I reckon he was just hiding to scare us. Say, Strikeout, is that a picture of the deceased?"
1: "Yes. And he didn't die of disease. Heart attack, the doctor said."
2: "Looky, Nick. That there ain't a picture of the corpse."
1: "Let me see. Oh.
4: Gwen, is that Virgil?"
1: "No, it's somebody else. Where'd you get him, Gwen?" "I don't know. Oh, this is awful."
4: "Hey, wait a minute. I found something here."
2: "What is it, Nick? Another cadaver?"
4: "No. It's a bill from the Luxury Deluxe Hotel in this fellow's pocket. $1.25 for a week's board."
2: "Reasonable."
4: "Yes, this hotel's down in the Bowery."
1: "Sugar man, won't you find poor Virgil's body for me? The funeral's all arranged and I have a lovely black dress all ready."
3: "Never mind about that body, Nick. You'd better find that necklace, if there was one stolen."
2: Nick, do you think the same crook that stole the body stole the necklace?"
4: "You've got something there, Eb. We're going to the Luxury Deluxe Hotel right now."
1: "Oh, this is awful. This is terrible."
2: No. Don't take it too hard, Strikeout. Your husband had to go sometime."
1: "That's not why I'm crying. Suppose Virgil is alive. I won't collect a penny. Oh, he's just got to be dead."
5: "Good evening, friends. Welcome to the Luxury Deluxe Hotel. No opium smoking and no murder allowed."
3: "Oh, a respectable joint."
2: "I thought we was coming to one of these here low dives. Awful disappointing."
5: "Well, friends, would you like a room with a window or just a room?"
4: Not exactly. You see..."
5: "Here, my friend."
4: "Where'd you get my watch?"
5: "Oh, that's just to show how honest we are. Don't you recognize me, Nicky?"
4: "Oh, Dippy Danny, the pickpocket. What are you doing here?"
5: "Well, I decided to go straight for the duration. My contribution to the war effort."
4: "Danny, this is my wife, Nora."
3: "How do you do?"
5: "Huh.
3: Are you a very experienced pickpocket, Mr. Dippy?"
5: "Nora, I've had me hands in some of the most well-greased pockets in this country. Here's your change, please."
3: Oh, thank you."
4: "And this is my old friend, Ed Williams."
2: "Howdy, Dippy."
5: "Hello, son. Here's your wallet."
2: "Miss Dippy looks... Godfrey, how do you do it?"
5: "I'll show you later if you want to know. Hey. What you got in that sheet over your shoulder, son?"
4: "All right, Eb. Put him down there and uncover him."
2: "Okie, baby dokie. Easy does it."
4: "You recognize him, Danny?"
5: "Kind of stiff, huh?" "Yeah, I know him."
4: "Who is he?"
5: "Fellow named Joe Jones. Died here 3 days ago."
3: "We found him in a swanky apartment uptown. How'd he get there?"
5: "Well, it's kind of a queer story. A dame come in and wanted the dead body."
4: "What?"
5: "Yeah. She wanted to rent one. I told her I had one, so I rented them to her for $2.
2: Is renting bodies part of your regular line of business here?"
5: "No, but I don't mind picking up a little spare change now and then. A fella needs it, you know, what with taxes."
4: "Yeah, sure. Well, what else do you know about this woman?"
5: "Well, she rented a room here. It's right down the hall. You want to see it?"
4: "Yes, I certainly do. What's her name?"
5: "Mrs. John Smith, she says." You think she was lying, Nick?"
3: "What does she look like?"
5: "I couldn't see. She was wearing a black veil. Here's the room."
3: "Oh, it looks like an ideal honeymoon suite for a couple of zombies. Oh, look, Nick."
2: "Well, say, what do you know? That's the body of Strikeout's husband."
4: "Yes, and he's been struck out, all right. But good. Here, look at the eyes, Ed. He's been poisoned."
2: "Murdered, by Godfrey."
1: "I knew it. Can't we ever have an anniversary without a murder?"
4: "Nora, you and Eb go home. There's some checking up I want to do. I'll be there in an hour."
3: "All right, Nick. I'll be glad to get out of this terrible place."
5: "Wait a minute. Did you say he was poisoned, Nick?"
4: "Yes, Danny. Why?"
5: "He should have known better. It's against the rules of the hotel."
4: "The only way we'll find out who stole that necklace is by solving this murder. I'd like to have a nice cozy talk with Strikeout."
3: "Oh, no, you don't. Not on my wedding anniversary."
4: "But Think you can find out what I want to know from Strikeout?
2: Sure thing. You know how I handle women, Nick.
4: All right, Eb. You get her to tell you everything she can about Barton Bellows.
2: Yeah?
4: She's been seen around with him. Find out if she's got a black veil and find out just what happened when her husband died.
2: All right, I'll go right now.
4: And be careful, Eb. Strikeout can be dangerous when she's cornered.
2: I'll keep her away from corners, then. See you later, Nick.
4: Bye.
3: Who are you calling, Nick?
4: Barton Bellows, baby.
3: Oh.
6: Hello, Mr. Bellows' residence.
4: Oh, are you Mr. Bellows' maid?
6: Yeah.
4: Are you happy working for Mr. Bellows?
6: Well, I don't know. Why?
4: Well, my name's Nick Charles. And maybe I can offer you a better job. Do you like it there?
6: Well, Mr. Bellows ain't married, so we don't have a wife who'll let me wear a fur coat like in the last job I had.
4: Oh, well, my wife would let you wear hers.
6: Can I speak to your wife?
4: Why, sure. Nora, get her to quit her job right now. Not only is it necessary, but we can also get a maid.
3: Oh, hello?
6: Your husband says I can wear your fur coat if I work for you.
3: Well, of course.
6: What kind of a coat have you got?
3: Persian lamb.
6: Oh, Persian lamb. I can get lots of jobs with a Persian lamb coat.
3: Oh, but I also have a mink coat.
6: Oh, mink? Uh-huh. That's more like it. How much will you pay?
3: Well, how much do you get?
6: $30 a week.
3: I'll give you 40.
6: 2 nights off a week, and can I use the telephone when I want?
3: Yes.
6: Also, can I have my boyfriend in Saturday night?
3: Yes, of course.
6: That's the kind of a job I want.
3: Then you must quit right now and come over here. The address is 409 Park Drive.
6: Okay, I'll be there right away.
3: I hope you don't think it's odd, my stealing you from Mr. Bellows over the phone this way.
6: Oh, no. That's how he got me. It's wonderful being a maid these days, Mrs. Charles. Goodbye.
3: Goodbye. Well, got a maid. So now what?
4: So now, Nora, you're going to find out a few things about Barton Bellows for me. You are going to be a Swedish maid applying for a job.
3: Oh, you mean a vain girl who's scrubbed clean like anything by Jumpen Kimmeny? Good evening. Are you Mr. Bellows?
7: Yes.
3: A bain expert Swedish maid, cook, housekeeper, nurse, a laundress, and dishwasher. A have used quit a job and told my madam to go to... maybe you have a job for me?
7: Do I have a job for you? Come right in. You were sent from heaven.
3: No, A come from Brooklyn.
7: I mean, my maid just quit. I need someone to take care of my house. I'll pay you anything you want.
3: Oh... Is that picture of your wife?
7: Well, no, not exactly.
3: This beautiful woman, she writes, to Barton, the one and only in my life, all my love, Gwen. If she's not your wife, why does she love you?
7: Well, she's a kind of a friend of mine. I'm not married.
3: Oh, not married? A am not married, do you?
7: Well, I hope you'll like this job. I'll do anything you want to make you happy.
3: Will you marry me?
7: Well, no.
3: But... A, think, A, go home.
7: No, no, please. A, I mean, I'll be nice to you. That won't be hard. You're very pretty.
3: You think so?
7: Ah.
3: Ah. A, think, maybe, A, stay. Ah, look at this drawer. So messy. Full of old letters.
7: Oh, what are you doing there?
3: A must see if you pay your bill. A don't work for man who does not pay his bill. Ah, serious, interesting letter. Dearest Barton, A don't think poor Virgil can live very much longer. The old goat is due to kick the bucket soon, and we can get
7: Here,
3: married.
7: Give me that.
3: It is from that Gwen. So, you want to marry her?
7: Well, that's none of your business.
3: Where A work, everything is my business. Aha. You have a little bottle here, a little bottle of pills. I wonder what they are.
7: Here, don't open that.
3: Take your hands off me or I smack your face. Here is your bottle of pills. I don't think they would be so good for me anyway.
7: I think you'd better leave. I'm afraid I can't use...
3: Leave? You bet by him and he leave. They will not work such filthy place. Look at these dishes. Dirty. Dirty.
7: Get out of here.
3: You insult me. Hey, quit. Look at this bath. Filthy. Ye are a thief. Good night.

0: But, Evie, are you sure he was poisoned?
1: Yeah. Now, you better tell me all you know about it, Strikeout. This is murder. You can go to jail for that, by Godfrey.
0: Have you told the police yet?
1: No.
0: Don't tell them, Evie. I'm sure they'll suspect me. You will be a nice little boy and not mention a word about it.
1: Well, it ain't easy to keep a thing like this secret.
0: I know, but won't you do this for poor little me?
1: If you kept a thing like... Think you misplaced your arm, Strikeout?
0: Oh, don't misunderstand, Evie. I'm just holding you because I'm frightened. You're just like my daddy. You know what he used to do when I was frightened?
1: Don't knock my derby off. What?
0: He used to hold me in his arms like this and then kiss me. Like this?
1: Your daddy done that?
0: Mm-hmm.
1: Sweet papa.
0: You're sweet too, Abby. You won't call the police, will you, Daddy?
1: Well, I reckon I'll think about it. Where's your clothes closet, Strikeout?
0: There. Why?
1: I just want to take a look. You wear this black veil very much?
0: What do you want with that veil?
2: Hello, darling. I see you have company.
0: Barton, I didn't hear you come in. Eb, this is Barton Bellows.
1: Howdy, Barton.
2: Hello. Gwen, I've got to talk to you.
0: And I got to see you, too. They found Virgil's body.
1: I'll open it.
3: Oh, hello, Eb.
1: Why, Nori and Nick. Come in, Gwen.
0: Eb, your lipstick smeared.
1: Oh, I reckon I got that comforting Strikeout here.
0: Sugar Man, you won't let him call the police, will you? Just wait a day until I see my lawyer.
4: Strikeout, is that man Barton Bellows?
3: That's him.
2: The Swedish maid. Say, what is this all about?
4: You'll find out in a minute. Mr. Bellows, you'd better sit down.
0: Sugar Man, what are you going to do?
4: Strikeout, who was here on the night that your husband got killed?
0: Just Barton and me and Virgil. Why?
4: When did he die?
0: About 9 o'clock. We had brandy in this very room. Then Virgil stood up and collapsed.
4: Barton, what did he do with the body?
0: Barton put a sheet over him. I was hysterical, so Barton gave me a sedative and I went to bed.
4: I see. Ed, Did you find anything here?
1: Yeah, this black veil, Nick. Just like the kind that your pal Dipper sees.
0: Nicky Sugar Man, what's the veil got to do with all this?
4: Gwen, the person who murdered your husband tried a very slick trick. The killer obtained the body of a man who died naturally and put it under that sheet to deceive the examining doctor. Your husband's body was hidden in the luxury deluxe hotel in the Bowery.
3: It was hidden there by a woman who wore a black veil, Gwen.
4: The killer had only one problem. The bodies had to be exchanged again. The poisoned man's body would have been buried and nobody would even know your husband was murdered, Gwen.
3: Isn't he brilliant?
4: Only one thing went wrong with this almost perfect murder, Gwen. The killer planned to change the bodies tonight. But after the corpse of the Bowery derelict was removed from the coffin, there was an interruption. Flowers arrived. The flowers that were sent here by mistake. So the killer quickly hid the corpse behind the sofa.
0: Well, how do you know that?
4: I checked with Mr. Squiller, the florist. He heard something being moved about just before he came in. Now, whoever moved that corpse is the killer. Now, Gwen, the elevator boy said you left word when you went out to let Mr. Squiller in with the building's passkey. That sounds like a good alibi, but can you prove you were out of the house at that time, Gwen?
0: You're not going to get away with this. Grab her, Nick. She's going for that drawer.
4: Strikeout, don't
0: get
4: fire.
0: Get him up.
1: Gun, my God.
0: Stand back, all of you. First one who makes a move to touch her, he's going to get killed. I'm getting out of here. All right. Who turned out the light? Nick's still going to get away. No, let go. Don't.
4: Eb, light a match.
1: Okay.
4: Nora, turn on that switch. That one over there.
0: All right.
4: Eb, take this gun and cover Bellows. Do the kill if he tries anything.
2: Are you crazy? She was trapped and she committed suicide. The gun's still in her hand. She shot herself.
0: Nicky, is she dead?
4: No, baby, it's just a flesh wound. She'll be okay. Phone the police and tell them to send an ambulance.
0: All right.
4: Bellows, you're under arrest for murder.
2: You don't know what you're talking about. Her attempt to kill herself proves she's guilty.
4: You see Gwen's wristwatch? Crystal doesn't get crushed when you try to commit suicide. It got crushed when you grabbed her arm in the dark and twisted it and turned the gun on her. You murdered her husband. Nora got one of the poison pills you used when she went to your apartment.
2: We'll never be able to prove this.
1: I got proof already, pal. For instance, you're the only one that would be familiar enough with this room to know where the light switch is. And much more, you left fingerprints all over that room at the Hotel Luxury Deluxe when you come down there in the dress and clothes that you stole from Gwen.
2: Yes, what else have I done?
1: He stole your necklace, Nick. Here it is.
2: Where'd you get that?
1: Out of your pocket.
4: Why, Eb, I didn't know you were a pickpocket.
1: I got Danny the Dipper to show me how to do it.
4: Well, then, about Clinch's at Bellows. That proves you were here when the flowers arrived. You murdered Virgil Gilroy because you wanted to marry Strikeout after she inherited his dough. And stop shivering, Bellows. You'll be warmed up soon enough.
3: Will you pull the covers up, darling? It's getting chilly.
5: Okay. There, that better?
3: Mm-hmm. What made Broughton Bellows steal the necklace?
4: Well, he got cold feet when he was interrupted by a squirrel. He figured it would come in handy if he had to clear out in a hurry and needed money first.
3: Hmm. Well, why'd Strikeout pull that gun?
4: Well, she thought she was being framed and she lost her head. Hey, does that clear up everything?
3: Mm-hmm. Darling, it was a lovely anniversary. Even if we did have to celebrate rather late.
4: Uh-huh. Should we go to sleep, dear?
3: No. Let's stay up and remember old times. That's what people should do on anniversaries.
4: Oh, no, I want to sleep.
3: You didn't feel that way on our wedding night.
4: No.
3: You're getting old, Nicky.
4: Who's getting old? I can stay awake forever if I want to. Me getting old? It's ridiculous. I can stay up all night for a week if I want to. I just don't want to now.
3: You're fibbing. You can't.
4: Okay, I'll show you. Let's talk about anything you want to, as long as you want to.
3: Nicky, do you remember what you said when I first met you?
4: Mm-hmm.
3: What did you say? Well? Nicky. Nicky, are you sleeping? Silly goose. Good night, Nicky, darling.

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0: That's The Adventures of the Thin Man, October 10th, 1943. The case of the wandering corpse, Les Damon, along with Claudia Morgan. And that was directed by the great Hyman Brown. It's heard on CBS, sponsored by Post Toasties. The delicious breakfast cereal, Lisa. All right, time now for This Month in Music History.
1: All right, we're going to go back to 1973. I think this is one of your favorite songs.
0: Bad, Bad, Leroy Brown.
1: That's it.
0: Jim Croce.
1: That's right.

0: terrific.
1: So it was Jim Croce's last major hit before he died
0: really?
1: In the plane crash on September 20th of that year.
0: Wow.
1: And this song, Bad Bad Leroy Brown, was still on the charts at the time of his death.
0: Wow.
1: Crazy.
0: You know. Did you notice I didn't sing any of that?
1: Yes, I did.
0: Did you notice? Were you surprised?
1: I was.
0: You know why I didn't sing?
1: Did somebody tell you that you shouldn't?
0: I was in the car with my son, CJ. We were listening to the podcast, and he's like, Dad, why do you sing so much?
1: Right.
0: People don't want to hear you sing.
1: And you said...
0: I said, all right, I'll try to refrain from singing.
1: Restrain from singing
0: a little bit.
1: All right.
0: I mean, I'm going to still sing, but just not as much.
1: All right,
0: so,
1: well, we'll see how that goes for you.
0: I'm sure there's a lot of people out there saying, yay, CJ! Yay, CJ!
1: Well, at least somebody had the guts to tell you the truth,
0: he did.
1: Right?
0: Oh, he doesn't pull any punches. He tells it like it is. All right, thanks, Lisa.
1: Sure, Carl.
0: More of Hollywood 360 after this short break.
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0: That's right. We need a caller right now. We're going to be talking about Madonna. She's turning 63 this month, August 16th. She was born 1958. So let's play a little Beat the Host with Madonna. Give us a call right now, 312-642-5600. We're looking for caller number 6. Play the game, be on the air, win some prizes, and let's do just that. Let's beat the host.
1: Yeah, it's true or false. It's a lot of fun. So call and win some fun prizes. 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
1: Who's that strange-looking man behind you?
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2: 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I can't keep him away. The Lone Ranger, the Shadow, the Master Benger.
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7: 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My co-host is the loquacious Lisa Wolf. In this hour, we'll present a 1956 classic radio episode of Fort Laramie, starring Raymond Burr. But it's time now for Quote This. Our moderator, Lisa Wolf Bacharach, will present audio clips from popular movies, and I'll try to guess the name of the movie from the quote. Right, Lisa?
8: That's exactly right. So it sounds easy enough. I've tried to choose movies that I really feel confident that you will know. So do you want any clues before the clips, or do you want to just go right to the clip?
7: You can say the year.
8: Okay, I'll do that. So this first movie is from... It's from 1997.
7: 1997.
8: Yes.
7: Okay, I wasn't born yet.
8: Right.
9: I'm the king of the world!
7: That's an easy one.
8: I know it is.
7: That's a really easy one.
8: I know.
7: Like, if I didn't get that one...
8: Right.
7: You know?
8: Okay.
7: Then I would be sunk. Get
8: exactly.
7: It?
8: Exactly.
7: Get it?
8: I do.
7: Titanic.
8: That was quick. Exactly right. So... I was betting on if you'd get all six of these right. I'm betting on 5 out of 6.
7: Okay, so what happens if I get all 6?
8: I was wrong.
7: Then I get more cake than Mike next week?
8: No.
7: And it is a chocolate, like, layer cake with the ice cream. It's the rolled ice cream 31 flavors cake, right?
8: I guess you'll have to just wait and see, take your chances.
7: That's what I want.
10: You know what? I think you're going to get 5 out of 6 only as well.
7: Oh, really?
8: Okay,
7: yes.
8: So I think it's number 2 that I'm not clear on.
7: This one here?
8: Yeah, this is the one that I don't have faith in you on.
7: Okay, what Mike year agrees. Is it a musical?
8: It's not.
7: Okay.
8: It's a great movie.
7: What year?
8: 1989.
7: I wasn't born yet. What is he saying?
8: Carpe.
11: Carpe diem.
7: Carpe diem?
11: Seize the day, boys.
7: Oh, man. Oh,
8: there's a little more to that.
7: Is there
8: quote
7: more?
8: That
7: that's
8: we
7: it?
8: Cut off, but
7: that's it?
8: Got cut off. Okay, it's
7: Carpe.
8: Seize
7: year?
8: The boys' days. Make your lives extraordinary. It was the rest of that quote.
7: What year?
8: 1989. That's the one I...
7: Vision Quest.
8: I don't know what that is. So
7: I don't know.
8: It's Dead Poets Society.
7: Oh, gosh.
8: Did you not watch that film with Robin Williams?
7: No.
8: What?
7: Dead Poets Society.
8: Are you kidding?
7: No.
8: All right. Well, that's the one I didn't think you'd get.
7: Yeah, so
8: I was right.
7: You're probably right. Probably right.
8: All right. Next one.
7: Mm-hmm. Dead Poets Society.
8: Yes, you should watch it. It's a great movie.
7: Yeah, I'm going to go right home. I'm going to rush home.
8: You should.
7: I'm not going to sleep.
8: And go watch.
7: I'm just going to watch
8: Dead
7: two-hour movie
8: of what
7: when I get home.
8: And what's the name of the movie?
7: Dead Poets Society.
8: Okay,
7: Robin Williams.
8: Right, got it.
7: Okay.
8: Next one, 1939.
12: But how do you know about them?
13: Elementary, my dear Watson. This man has been dead for at least 2 hours. Moriarty isn't wasting any time.
7: So that's probably Sherlock Holmes.
8: It sure is. The Adventures of Sherlock Holmes.
7: Yeah, it's
8: 1939.
7: The name of the, right, okay.
8: Elementary, my dear.
7: Elementary, my dear.
8: All right. I told you you'd get it. Okay, the next one you will 100% get.
7: 100%?
8: 100. I'm not even going to give the year because it gives it away.
7: All right.
14: It's alive! It's alive! It's alive! In the name of God.
7: It's alive! I'll tell you what year it is.
8: Go for it.
7: I think the year is 1931.
8: You are absolutely right.
7: And that is, you know, that's Frankenstein.
8: That is right.
7: And that is, well, that guy speaking there, I'm trying to think what his name was in real life. I'll think of it. But anyway, Boris Karloff played the monster.
8: Oh, I know you know it.
7: And he was, the guy, that guy there is Victor Frankenstein. What was his name? I can't think of it.
8: Okay.
7: Oh, well.
8: So far, so great.
7: Anyway, I got it right, right?
8: Oh, you definitely got it right.
7: Okay.
8: And the next one...
7: Colin Clive.
8: Oh, okay.
7: Colin Clive was Victor Frankenstein.
8: Well, you're going to know all
7: of
8: these.
7: And, yeah.
8: Mm-hmm. So, it's amazing how you can...
7: Colin Clive.
8: All right, here we go. Next one, 1994.
4: Mm-hmm. Do you want a chocolate?
7: Yeah, I want a chocolate.
4: I could eat about 1.5 million of these.
7: You never know what you're going to get.
4: My mom always said, life was like a box of chocolates.
7: Never know what you're going to get. And so that's...
8: And somehow the end got cut off, which is you never know what you're going to get.
7: He played it. Played that. I heard it.
8: No, you said it.
10: My fault.
7: Never
10: sorry.
7: Know no, what no, you're going to
8: no,
7: get.
8: You're the one that said it.
7: No, that was
8: not
7: that, Tom
8: that
7: Hanks. Was Tom Hanks.
8: No, that was you.
7: Just sounded like me.
8: You
7: but it
8: sounded
7: was Tom,
8: just like him.
7: It was Tom Hanks.
8: That must have been. And the name of the movie
7: so,
8: is?
7: So that's Forrest Gump.
8: Forrest Gump.
7: One
8: exactly
7: of the greatest
8: right.
7: movies of all time.
8: Great one.
7: I mean, really great.
8: Really great.
7: All right. So okay. what are we on? So I got all of them except for one.
8: Well, there's one more to go, which you'll absolutely know.
7: Okay.
8: Okay. Real short. But,
7: sweet.
8: Short and sweet, 1984.
12: I'll be back.
7: I'll be back.
8: That's all you need.
7: Well, that's probably the 84. That's probably the original Terminator.
8: Yes, indeed.
7: Yeah.
8: That is exactly right. So you only didn't get one, which was my initial prediction, Dead Poets Society.
7: Yeah. Well, I'm going to rush home and watch it.
8: Well, again, when you don't know it, it's probably my fault for picking a poor movie.
7: Even though I have a double header tomorrow that starts at 10 in the morning, I'm not going to get any sleep. I'm just going to watch that movie and
8: well,
7: then just get ready for the game, go right to the park.
8: That sounds fine to me. It doesn't right. bother me. Any.
7: All right, Lisa.
8: Good job, Carl. That was a lot
7: thanks.
8: Of fun.
7: You did a quote, good job.
8: Quote, I
7: except
8: did a
7: for
8: five
7: one
8: out of
7: them.
8: Six
7: except for one.
8: Job. Quote this, Carl.
7: That's pretty good, though. All right.
8: Very good.
7: When we come back, it's Fort Laramie starring Raymond Burr. Stay with us.
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7: All right, Fort Laramie. This was an adult western, came to radio in 1956, and Raymond Burr starred in this series as Lee Quince, captain of the U.S. Cavalry. He was a tough dude. You didn't want to mess with him. And it was produced by Gunsmoke's Norman McDonald. And it depicted the life at Fort Laramie in the mid-1800s. It was pretty rough, you know, at Fort Laramie. They were, like, protecting, the outposts there. And there was savage, you know, Indians and all kinds of enemies to our army. So it was a real fort, but this was a radio series based, you know, all fictional, I guess. But, you know, maybe based on some true events. Who knows? In the cast, Vic Perrin, Harry Bartell, Howard McNear, Sam Edwards, John Daner. It was on the air only one season, but it was a very, very good series. It came to radio late. It came in 1956. Mm. You know, radio was really on its way out. So if you premiered in 1956, how much time, you know, were you on the radio? But if this would have, you know, come to the airwaves in the 40s, it would have been on probably to the 50s. So this particular episode that stars Raymond Burr is from April 22nd, 1956. It's called The New Recruit. Here's part one now of Fort Laramie.
12: At the gallop!

Fort Laramie, starring Raymond Burr as Captain Lee Quince. Specially transcribed tales of the dark and tragic ground of the wild frontier. The saga of fighting men who rode the rim of empire. And the dramatic story of Lee Quince, Captain of Cavalry.

0: Afternoon, Captain.
1: Afternoon.
0: What'll it be?
1: Oh, glass of rye?
0: Yes, sir. Hey, Captain. Afternoon off?
1: No. No, I just came in to talk to Smithson about some freighting. Well, here's luck.
0: Well, now, thank you, Captain.
2: Thought that was a soldier's mount out front.
1: What's that?
2: Hello, Captain.
1: Banyan.
2: You surprised?
1: I didn't expect to see you here. Thought you'd be long gone from these parts, Banyan.
2: Gone, come back, and on my way again.
1: Huh? To where?
2: Oh, I think I'll try California, San Francisco this time.
1: I hear it's a nice place. San Francisco.
2: Even this place is nice when you aren't in the army.
1: Hey, like a drink?
2: I don't mind.
1: Another glass here, bartender.
0: Coming right up.
1: Yeah. How's civilian life?
2: Oh, you should try it, Captain. Nobody issuing orders from Washington all the time, you know. Orders telling you to do something foolish about some other foolish thing. I don't suppose any of that's changed much.
1: Oh, Washington never changes.
0: All right, gents.
1: Here you are.
2: Thanks, Quince. In for the day?
1: Nope. I'm on my way back right now.
2: Oh. I thought you might like to join me.
1: Doing what?
2: Nice poker game going on over there. They've been at it 2 days, two nights now. Now, that fella there in the Stetson from Montana, he's winning a lot. But he's getting pretty tired. I figure it's just about time for me to walk in with a good night's sleep. Don't you?
1: Might be.
2: Yeah, that's how I look at it. Just figure I'll have him wore down in, oh, 6-7 hours. About the time you're sitting horse at retreat. They still have that, don't they? Retreat.
1: Yeah, they do.
2: Yes. Well, thanks for the drink, Captain.
0: Captain.
1: Hmm?
0: That fella you were just talking with. Been around here 2 or 3 days. Don't seem to know what to do with himself.
1: Fill this up, will you?
0: Sure. Seemed familiar in a way, though. Soldier, was he?
1: He was in the army. But he was never a soldier. Yeah, see you later.

0: At ease! Bright and shining for dress parade, soldiers. Bright and shining.
1: Oh, how soon, Sergeant?
0: They'll sound off any minute, soldier, and you just hope you're not late.
2: Well, I thought this was a fighting out.
0: How's that?
1: Well, we had a dress parade last week, Sergeant.
0: And there may be another next week. Oh. I just want to hear wind going by me when that bugle blows. Just wind. When the dust settles, B Company better be all present or accounted for. Carry on. Company will make a good showing, sir.
3: It had better, Sergeant.
0: Yes, sir.
3: The book says a clean soldier's a good soldier.
0: Yes, sir.
3: And Major Daggett goes by the book. All right, Gorse. Call the men in.
0: Yes, sir.
3: Oh, and Gorse.
0: Sir?
3: Be sure Trooper Lineley stays awake this time.

0: Red Risk B Company, carry arms. Parade, rest.
1: T Company, carry ups. Parade, rest.
0: Sound off.

0: Sir, the parade is formed.
1: Take your post, sir. Dismiss the parade, sir.
0: Parade is dismissed. Officers, forward. Guide, center. Ha! Officers, halt!
1: You're to be complimented, gentlemen. The troopers were well turned out. There are no orders to be published, so that's all, gentlemen.

0: You walking over to the mess, Quince?
1: Oh, I'm going back to the orderly room. Corporal Mercer has got some reports for me. I'll see you at the mess later, Meade.
0: All right.
2: Retreat parade is still just the same, isn't it?
1: How did you get on this post?
2: Pretty simple. Just told the sentry I wanted to enlist in the army.
1: What do you want, Banyan?
2: I wasn't lying to the sentry. I want to enlist.
1: You don't have any use for the army. You didn't while you were in.
2: You going to try to talk me out of it?
1: Come on in. Didn't that poker game turn out too well?
2: Oh, that fella from Montana, he wasn't as tired as he looked. He cleaned me out. So I guess I'm not going to San Francisco.
1: Men don't usually enlist in the army for just a meal and a bed.
2: Oh, that's right, Captain. Generally find a meal and a bed any place.
1: Why do you want to get back in the army, Banyan?
2: Now, once before, I filled out an enlistment blank. Then I saw things asking me my full name and where I was from and how old and if I had prior service and all things like that. I never saw a line on one of them asking why.
1: Corporal Mercer.
3: Yes, sir.
1: Will you tell the doctor I have a recruit to be examined?
3: Yes, sir.
1: Fill this out.
2: Oh, sure.
1: If you're physically acceptable, I'll swear you in tonight.
2: Oh, I got a civilian horse and some other things back in town.
1: Then you can go back to town and dispose of them. Report back here first thing in the morning.
2: Yeah.
1: I hope you know what you're doing, Banyan.
2: I thought on it. Long time I thought on it.
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4: Hey, Mike, I can't believe I'm going to say this, but I think Lisa's right.
27: About?
4: You know, we were talking off air, we were talking about, you know, if we do a get-together with our listeners, we shouldn't do it on a cruise. We should just go somewhere, like, all-inclusive.
28: Like a resort.
4: Like a resort. I think she's right. You know, so maybe for next April, for our 13th anniversary on the air, we'll do like, you know, an all-inclusive somewhere
28: and do it like a classic radio vacation
4: and invite, you know, our listeners somewhere and for like what, a week or 4 days or 5 days or something like that.
28: Yeah, I'd say 4 or 5 days is appropriate.
4: That way we don't have to miss the show. We could just, we leave like on a Sunday.
28: Well, then we do the show from there.
4: Oh, is that how we do it?
28: I don't know.
4: I don't know if we could do that.
28: Well, even if we didn't, we would just do a mock show there, and we'd have our listeners involved.
4: What I'm saying,
28: and we
4: though,
28: would do all sorts of.
4: If it was a 5 day, you know, event, we could leave on a Sunday and be back by Friday, and then do the show.
28: Well, we do the show on
4: Saturday.
28: I'm going to need my beauty rest. So I might need to take that day off.
4: So I'm guessing you'd want to go somewhere warm, right?
28: For sure.
27: Yeah, where might that somewhere be?
4: I'm thinking Cabo.
28: That would be great.
27: Okay.
4: You know, Cabo would be cool.
28: That sounds perfect.
27: Or you somewhere know? In the Caribbean.
4: Or like Turks and Caicos or somewhere, you know, really cool.
28: That would be great.
4: Something like that.
28: I'm in.
4: All right, so folks, if we decide to do this, we'll let you know.
28: Yeah, we'd love to hear from you and let us know if it's something that you would entertain.
4: Would you go?
28: Just say yes.
4: Would you go?
28: Go to our Facebook page and let us know, because we can put some time
4: in this. Would you travel with us?
28: We would be a lot of fun. Well, I would. I don't know about Carl, but I would be a lot of fun.
4: I would be fun.
28: Mm-hmm.
4: You know, I would go out there and like
28: sit around.
4: I wouldn't go like scuba diving. I did that in one time, and that's it. I'm never doing that
28: about,
4: again.
28: Like zip lining.
4: I'd probably do that kind of
28: maybe
4: stuff.
28: Maybe we could do some kind of
4: but no scuba diving. Not scuba diving anymore. I did that once.
28: Once
4: and that was
28: enough
4: for me.
28: All right. Well, I'm sure we could come up with some great activities.
4: There's a lot. You know, let me tell you this. When you scuba dive, it's not your world anymore. It's the shark's world, and it's the moray eel's world.
28: Just ask the Little Mermaid about that.
4: It's the shark's world. And they're, and your food. You know, there's sharks out there, and you're their food. So, no, I'm not doing that anymore. I don't know. I had like a brain, you know, freeze or something.
28: You had a brain?
4: My daughter wanted to do it. You know, Rachel, she was like, Dad, we have to scuba. We were in Hawaii. And she's like, we have to. We were in Maui. And she's like, we have to do this, okay? So I did it with her. We went scuba diving. And 3 weeks later, right where we were scuba diving, some guy got eaten by a shark. And I sent her the, you know, because I had, you know.
28: She was a baby
4: No,
28: then.
4: This was 3-4 years ago. She was 15. Yes. And so I sent her the same hotel that we were in, you know, they take you out in scuba. Some guy got eaten by a great white shark. This is true, Lisa. And I said, here, look, this is exactly where we were 3 weeks ago. She's like, oh, maybe that wasn't such a good idea.
28: All right, well, I'm sure we could come up with some other activities.
27: You survived, so it was a great idea.
4: Yeah, no, I'm never scuba diving again. Uh-uh. Okay. Don't want to be shark food.
28: Okay, how about horseback riding?
4: I'm not very good at that. All right, let's get back now to Fort Laramie.
0: All prisoner accounted for, sir.
1: All right, Sergeant. Dismiss the company.
0: Yes, sir. Company! Dismiss!
1: Sergeant Garst.
0: Yes, sir.
1: I want to talk to you. We have a new man coming in today, Sergeant. Non-commissioned officer.
0: A non-com, sir?
1: That's right.
0: This company?
1: This company.
0: He transferred out here, sir?
1: He re-enlisted. It's Will Banion.
0: Banion?
1: Banion served 6 years. He was entitled to 3 stripes coming in.
0: Captain.
1: What is it?
0: Banion never could forget he was related to some officer on the general staff back in Washington. He held that up in front of everybody. It was kind of touchy then. Could be the same all over again.
1: That isn't quite clear.
0: Well, some of the officers didn't know how to take him. Neither did the men. He just got himself some easy stripes.
1: Easy or not, he's got them, Sergeant.
0: You asked me to keep this company running, sir. I like to keep it running. There's no place for Banion and me both.
1: I'll see you after mess.
0: Yes, sir.

0: But I wasn't nothing else to do. So I left her right there. Yeah. I took the first stage into Cheyenne. Then I came on here.
1: You were a civilian about 8 months then.
0: Yeah. 8 months, 2 weeks, 3 days, and four.
2: Good morning, sir.
3: Morning, Mr. Washburn. Banyan, you may be in civilian clothes right now, but you're in the army again. Now get on your feet.
2: You know where the mess hall is located?
0: Well, no, I think I can still remember.
2: As soon as you've had your breakfast, report to Sergeant Gorse. He'll take you over to AQM stores.
0: All right, sir.
2: Mr. Washburn.
4: Yes, sir.
2: Did you read the special orders this morning?
4: Yes, sir, I did.
2: Did you notice that Will Banyan holds the rank of sergeant?
4: Yes, sir.
2: Then just remember you hold a commission. He's a sergeant.
4: Yes, sir. But I thought... I mean, you and Sergeant Gorse...
2: You thought incorrectly, Mr. Washburn.
4: Yes, sir.
2: Had your breakfast?
4: No, sir.
2: Come on.
4: Captain.
2: Hmm?
4: Lieutenant Syverts and I were talking a while back. Sergeant Gorse isn't going to like another sergeant around.
2: He doesn't like it, Mr. Washburn, and I don't like it. But we have to put up with it.
4: Yes, sir. I'll remember that.

0: housewife Kit, Bridle, Lariat and Hobbles.
1: Bridle, Lariat, Hobbles.
0: Picket pin. Razor, mirror, soap, comb.
1: Right.
0: Two blankets.
1: Two blankets.
0: Bacon can. Curry comb. Collar ornaments. Cross saber. Colt revolver.
1: Yeah.
0: Springfield carbine.
1: Carbine.
0: Canteen and mess outfit.
1: Canteen and mess outfit.
0: Check.
1: Check.
0: All right, stow them away, Sergeant.
1: Sure, Sergeant.
0: When you're squared away, report back here.
1: Sure. Oh, Captain.
2: Carry on, Sergeant Banion.
3: Yes, sir.
2: All right, Gores, as you were.
4: Yes, sir.
2: Gores, where you putting Banion?
4: With Corporal Hunter, sir.
2: Can you put him in your quarters?
4: Sir?
2: I'd like him to live in your quarters.
4: I'd just as soon he didn't, Captain.
2: But that's the way we're going to do it.
4: Captain, I gotta speak my mind, sir.
2: All right.
4: No man ever come in this company I couldn't break in, but you're asking me to handle a three-striper that's got a general working for him in Washington. You're asking me to treat him like a sergeant when he ain't a good enough man to be a private in anybody's company.
2: Sergeant?
4: You told me to speak out, sir. Well, there's only room for one sergeant here.
2: Now I'm telling you to shut up, Sergeant, and stay shut.
4: Yes, sir.
2: That's all.

0: Captain Quint's reporting, sir.
1: Oh, at ease, Captain. I have a request from Sergeant Gorse asking for transfer to Fort Lincoln.
0: Oh?
1: He gave the reason that he intends to marry a girl living in that area. That's a lie, isn't it?
0: He's not intending to marry anyone, as far as I know, sir.
1: Then it's Banyan?
0: Sergeant Gorse feels that Banyan's rank is unfair.
1: And it's up to you to convince him that Banyan's rank was automatic when he re-enlisted.
0: Sergeant Gorse can't regard it in that light, sir. He feels that Banyan's influence in Washington helped him get the rank. Not only that, but Banyan's rating moves back the others a whole notch.
1: Your company could go sour because of him. I don't intend to allow that, Captain.
0: You'll transfer Banyan?
1: I'll transfer Gorse, if that's what he wants.
0: Sir, Gorse is the most valuable man.
1: We can't have this kind of discontent in the company. And Gorse has requested transfer. His rank and seniority in service require me to give the request consideration. I'll wire Colonel Thaler at Fort Lincoln today and ask if he'll accept Sergeant Gorse. I'm sure he'd be glad to.
0: Major, would you withhold that application? I don't want to lose Gorse or Banyan.
1: I'd expect to keep them both.
0: Well, I thought I'd talk with Sergeant Gorse once more. I had the impression once that Banyan's reenlistment was a casual thing.
1: No man enlists in the Army casually.
0: Yes, sir, that's exactly it.
1: And I'll set this aside till I hear from you.
0: Thank you, sir.

0: Kind of peaceful this way.
1: Hmm?
0: I said it's kind of peaceful, Captain. I like this time of night best on a post.
1: You do?
0: Oh, yes, sir. You know, I feel kind of sorry for Seibert's pulling OD on a night like this. A cigar, Captain?
1: Huh? Oh, no thanks. Well, I think I'll take a stroll. Like to come along?
0: I believe I'll...
1: Come along, Mr. Washburn.
0: Oh, yes, sir. Captain.
1: Hmm?
0: Is it true, I mean, about Sergeant Gorse wanting a transfer?
1: Yes, it's true.
0: Because of Banyan?
1: Mm-hmm.
0: Sergeant Gorse is the best man I ever seen in his job. Be difficult to replace him.
1: It would indeed.
2: Evening, Captain. Lieutenant.
1: Oh, hello, Sergeant.
3: Sergeant Gorse.
2: Yes, sir?
1: Step over here, will you? I asked the Major not to act on your transfer till tomorrow morning, Sergeant.
2: All right, Captain.
1: Chances are, in another outfit, you'd meet another sergeant wearing stripes like yours.
2: I guess that's right enough, but only one of us should be wearing them here.
1: Mm-hmm. What do you think, Mr. Washburn?
0: Why?
1: In all fairness.
0: Well, I'm inclined to agree with Sergeant Gorse, sir.
1: So am I. And I think Lieutenant Seibert's would, too.
2: How's that, Captain?
1: You heard me. There's room for only one sergeant in this outfit.
2: Do I understand the Captain?
1: It's not up to the Major or myself to settle this. It's the sergeant's business.
2: Do I understand you, sir?
1: Yeah, I think you do.
2: Yes, sir. I think I do. Will the Captain and Lieutenant excuse me, sir?
1: Good night, Sergeant.
0: Sir, he understood you, but I didn't. I'm sorry.
1: He's going to look up Sergeant Banyan, Mr. Washburn, and the chances are only one of them will be sergeant by morning. Best man of the two.
0: Yes, sir, but who is the best man?
1: Sergeant Gorse has just gone to settle that question, I think. Yeah. Come on, Mr. Washburn.

0: Captain, sir?
1: Banion?
0: I have a request to make of the captain, sir.
1: And what is it?
0: I wish to be relieved of my stripes, sir.
1: I thought you might request transfer, but I didn't
0: know.
1: No,
0: sir. Not a transfer. I want to stay here in this company.
1: I see.
0: Once the captain asked me why I re-enlisted in the Army, I could answer the captain now.
1: Go ahead, Banion.
0: Yes, sir. I served in the Army once with a general back of me. I failed that time. I thought I hated the Army, but I came back because I hated failing worse. Does this make any sense to the captain?
1: Yes, it does.
0: Yes, sir. I told the captain I thought about it before I came back in. I knew I'd have sergeant's pay. I didn't know I was starting to fail again. I know that now. Last night, Sergeant Gorse explained some things to me. But we talked it over outside the fort.
1: Mm-hmm. What happened to your face?
0: I fell off my horse, sir.
1: A good cavalry soldier falls off his horse sometimes.
0: Yes, sir. Thank you, Captain. I don't mean to again.
2: Lee.
1: Oh, morning, Major.
3: Hey, isn't that Will Banion and Sergeant Gorse together?
1: Why, yes, sir.
3: Where'd they fight it out?
1: Off the compound, sir.
3: Yeah, that's good. Lee, why'd you let Banion re-enlist in the first place?
1: He wanted to. And he had guts enough to come back here where he'd failed and try again.
3: Yeah, that coffee from the mess hall?
1: Mm-hmm.
3: Smells good. Come on.
1: Yes, sir.

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The script was specially written for Fort Laramie by E. Jack Newman, with sound patterns by Bill James and Ray Kemper. 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

0: Little boys can be the most exasperating creatures on earth. 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
1: You know, I've heard of that show, My Son Jeep, but I don't think I've ever heard any episodes. I've heard of it, but I don't know, and I'm sure I have some in my library, but they were talking about it being a Monday through Friday show. That sort of makes it sound like it might have been a soap opera type of thing, like 15 minutes a day, Monday through Friday. I'll have to look into it, and if they're self-contained shows where it's, you know, where you get the full story in a half hour or 15 minutes, I'll try to schedule
2: That'd
1: one.
2: That'd be great.
1: Yeah. We just heard Fort Laramie from April 22nd, 1956, with The New Recruit, starring Raymond Burr. Hope you enjoyed that.
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1: Next hour, it's The Shadow. Oh, man, Lisa. 1944 broadcast, Brett Morrison starring. We will also play Learning the Lyrics. And I think I got 2 out of 3 last week.
2: I think you did. And we are on letter P. So we've got 3 songs that...
1: Peter Piper picked a pack of pickled peppers.
2: You got to say it right.
1: Peter Piper picked a pack of pickled peppers.
2: So close. So close, not quite there.
1: It's not the song?
2: You're so close, it's a little off, just like usual.
1: You're a little off.
2: That's just not correct.
1: All right.
2: Learning the Lyrics, The Shadow, we've got so much more coming up in our next hour.
1: It's a lot. It's a lot of good stuff. So stay with us. More of Hollywood 360 in our 5th hour coming your way. Stay tuned.
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5: She's a friend of mine whom we were just praying for because of a surgery she just went through.
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1: You lost your magic. They knocked you off your game. Your Carlness went right out the window.
2: What's with this Carlness? It's not even a real word.
1: It's a conjunction, a preposition. It's a philosophy, a way of life. It's your name with "-ness" attached to it.
3: 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If you'd have done what I asked you to and come in my dressing room before the show, you'd have known that you weren't supposed to come out here until I introduced you.
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5: 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Well, actually, it's a little more than just a hobby. Reader's Digest is considering publishing two of my jokes.
6: Really?
5: Yeah.
7: From Hollywood, it's time now for...
8: Honey Dollar.
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10: 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I'm broadcasting.
11: Hello, everyone. I'm Carl Amari, and this is Hollywood 360, the radio show that presents all things entertainment, including trivia contests and games, movie reviews, celebrity interviews, showbiz news, and classic radio shows. My co-host is the vivacious Lisa Wolf. In this hour, we'll present a 1944 classic radio episode of The Shadow, starring Brett Morrison. But first, Lisa Wolf Dillon is our lyricist for Learning the Lyrics. Lisa will read popular song lyrics, and I'll try to guess the name of the songs while you play along at home. Right, Lisa?
12: Yes, I've chosen three great songs. Of course, they're only great if you get the answers.
11: Right.
12: But they all begin...
11: I'm glad you understand
12: how
11: this works.
12: Mm-hmm. I'm good with it now. And the titles of all of these songs begin with the letter P.
11: Peter Piper picked a pack of pickled peppers.
12: Right, exactly. We got it now.
11: Is that
12: practice.
11: One? I got one right?
12: No, you didn't.
11: Oh, no?
12: You absolutely did not.
11: Oh.
12: But hopefully you'll get, I'm guessing, 2 out of 3.
11: Really?
12: That's my guess.
11: 2 out of 3
12: ain't bad. I want you. I need you. But there ain't no way I am ever going to love
11: you. That's Meatloaf, right?
12: Yes.
11: Okay.
12: Okay. When we get to T, I'll think about that. So, anyhow, you ready?
11: Yeah.
12: Okay. Well, now you may think I'm foolish for the foolish things I do.
11: Bruce Springsteen.
12: You may
11: and
12: wonder.
11: It is,
12: yes, that's right. You may wonder how come I love you when you get on my nerves like you do. Well, baby, you know you bug me. There ain't no
11: pink
12: secret about
11: Cadillac.
12: That. That is it.
13: Well, you may find a fool, but the foolish things I do.

0: Okay. We're moving on.
1: All right, got one.
0: This one might be a little more difficult for you. It starts with the letter P. Dear sir or madam, will you read my book? It took me years to write. Will you take a look? It's based on a novel by a man named Lear, and I need a job.
1: Based on a novel by a man named Lear, right? It goes like that.
0: Uh-huh. It's a dirty story of a dirty man, and his clinging wife doesn't understand. His son is working for the Daily Mail. It's a steady job. And then there's the chorus. It's 1,000 pages, give or take a few. I'll be writing more in a week or two. I can make it longer if you like the style, and I can change it round. And I wanna... Can't say anymore.
1: Postman?
0: Postman? Mike's laughing at you.
1: Postman?
0: I'm sorry. We did please Mr. Postman already tonight.
1: Yeah, I guess. I need to pop my Prevagen.
0: We did that.
1: What was that one line that I knew?
0: Dear sir or madam, will you read my book? It took me years to write. That's a really big clue. Will you take a look? It's based on a novel.
1: Printed something
0: by a man named Lear.
1: Lear. it's almost like a rhyme, right? Mm-hmm. Or something. Like a,
0: and I need a job.
1: Oh, wait, is this? Oh, this is the Beatles.
0: It is.
1: This is the Beatles.
0: Yes, sir.
1: By a man named Lear. it's the Beatles.
0: It is. You get 50% right there. I give you half credit.
1: Oh, it's a very famous song by the Beatles.
0: I'll give you
1: keep
0: half.
1: Keep going.
0: That's it.
1: Give me a little bit more now.
0: That's all I can give you. I've given you everything I can give you.
1: Give me some of the words again. I'm going to get it.
0: It's a dirty story of a dirty man.
1: It's a dirty story about a man named Lear.
0: And his clinging wife doesn't understand. His son is working
1: for the... You got to do it with an English accent. It'll help
0: me. No, I do not. For the Daily Mail.
1: Mail.
0: It's a steady job.
1: Pop, pop, pop, pop, pop. Starts with a P.
0: It does.
1: It's a Beatles song that starts with a P.
0: That's
1: what do
0: right.
1: I get for that?
0: You get 50%. I give you half credit.
1: 50% is pretty good.
0: Give you half a point.
1: I know this song.
0: I know you do. I want to sing it, but I can't sing.
1: Named
0: it. We're back to a man named
1: Lear. All right, play it. Baby.

0: Here's what I'll say,
1: Lisa. Even though I really only got one out of three, because I mean I didn't get it. You picked really good songs.
0: I did.
1: You really did.
0: No, I know.
1: That was really, really good.
0: Usually
1: you don't pick such great songs.
0: No, that's not correct.
1: But you picked really good songs this week.
0: I always pick great songs because you know I love music.
1: This week you did. Pick
0: you
1: some good ones.
0: You don't always get them, but I pick great songs no matter
1: you
0: what.
1: You also pick your songs really well.
0: I always do, but okay.
1: All right, thanks, Lisa Wolf.
0: Thanks, Carl.
1: All right, when we come back, it's The Shadow. So don't go away.
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2: And now back to Hollywood 360 with Carl Amari.
1: The Shadow. Oh, man. When you say The Shadow to people, they know what it is. They know The Shadow, right?
0: Yep.
1: And even if they've never heard an episode of The Shadow, people know about it. And they may not know that The Shadow was Lamont Cranston, a wealthy young man about town who learned the secret of invisibility from, you know, he went to the Orient and learned the secret how to cloud men's minds so they could not see him. And then he used that power to fight evil. And he wasn't a detective. He was sort of like a criminologist. He wasn't really a detective. He was an amateur detective, really. And he used this power to fight crime. It was on the air a long, long time. It came to radio in the 1930s. He was just a narrator of stories at first, and then they hired Orson Welles in 1937 to be Lamont Cranston, the criminologist. And Agnes Moorehead, for a while, was the lovely Margot Lane, his girlfriend. And then Bill Johnstone took over, then John Archer, and then Brett Morrison. And he had the role the longest. We have a Brett Morrison episode for you now called Death to the Shadow from March 12th, 1944. Here's part one now of The Shadow.

0: the hearts of men. The Shadow knows.
1: Once again, your neighborhood Blue Coal dealer brings you the thrilling adventures of The Shadow, the hard and relentless fight of one man against the forces of evil. These dramatizations are designed to demonstrate forcibly to old and young alike that crime does not pay. Friends, the war increased the demand for anthracite coal to an all-time peak overnight. Huge new emergency demand sprang up suddenly on all sides. For example, when coke was diverted from heating homes to making steel, steel vital for all our weapons, from battleships to blockbusters, homes cut off from coke had to have anthracite. A city twice the size of Buffalo might have frozen if anthracite hadn't been quickly supplied. Yes, 300,000 homes needed anthracite and got it. And this tremendous emergency heating job is just one of five big extra wartime heating jobs anthracite has taken over since Pearl Harbor. These increased demands explain the restriction limiting you to 87.5% of last year's coal, friends. And of this you can be sure. By getting along with less anthracite, you're helping bring victory sooner. The Shadow, mysterious character who aids the forces of law and order, is in reality Lamont Cranston, wealthy young man about town. Several years ago in the Orient, Cranston learned a strange and mysterious secret, the hypnotic power to cloud men's minds so they cannot see him. Cranston's friend and companion, the lovely Margot Lane, is the only person who knows to whom the voice of the invisible Shadow belongs. Today's drama, Death to the Shadow.
2: Well, Professor Petro, your new television apparatus doesn't seem to be living up to your boasts. In fact, it doesn't seem to be working at all.
3: But one moment, Mr. Crane. A little difficulty. There. It is fixed. Now, what shall my television machine show to you?
2: You really mean that with this radio device you can tune in on some place in the city and show it to me on that little screen?
3: Any place. Inside buildings, inside locked rooms, down in the subway, wherever there is even a tiny bit of light, my new television rays will go. Name the place, Mr. Crane.
2: All right. You know the Gordon Trust Company building?
3: But, yes, a few blocks from here.
2: Dan Gordon is an old pal of mine. Let's peek into his office.
3: Very well. I turn the dial. So, now this dial. So, and on the screen.
2: By George, it is the Gordon building.
3: The office. Which is it?
2: The fifth floor, those big windows.
3: So, just this dial.
2: Why, it's as if we were sailing right up to the window.
3: And now we see inside the office.
2: I'll say we do. There's Dan Gordon at his desk, talking to his confidential secretary.
3: Now you shall hear them speak. Listen.
4: Got all the bonds there, Wilson?
5: Yes, Mr. Gordon.
4: Then let's get them in the safe fast. They're worth $500,000 and good as cash.
5: $500,000? Shall I put them in the safe?
4: I wish you would. Sphinx is the combination word. S-P-H-I-N-X.
5: Yes, sir. S-P-H-I-N-X.
4: You and I are the only ones in the world who know it, so don't talk in your sleep.
5: No, not me. They're safe now.
4: Good. Well, that's all for now. I'll ring if I need you.
5: Yes, Mr. Gordon. I'll be outside, sir.
2: Okay, Professor. That's enough.
3: Well, Mr. Crane, now will your rich friends be interested in my machine?
2: Dan Gordon would be. But I'd like to see the machine work some more, Professor Petro.
3: As you wish.
2: Now, this time, show me how you tune in on a place that you've never seen before. I'll just pick one from the phone book.
3: All places are the same to my machine.
2: Here's a name. Fenton.
3: Fenton.
2: The address, 1137 River Drive.
3: 1137 River Drive. On my special map, it is about here.
2: I see.
3: I turn this dial to the distance marked. So. And this dial to the direction the map shows.
2: I'm right with you.
3: Then I switch on the screen, and you see.
2: I say, this is wonderful. We're looking at the front of a house, and there's the number. 1137.
3: Two men are just opening the front door. Let us look inside. Turn this control.
2: And we're looking into the living room.
3: Mr. Crane, look.
2: What is it?
3: The two men who have entered the room.
2: Yes, I see.
3: But there is a third man in the room, and they do not see him.
2: Well, but how can they help but see him? He's right out in plain sight. Say, there's something queer going on. I recognize that third fellow. Let's listen in.
3: Very well. We will hear.
6: Well, the old place sure looks good, Lefty.
7: After 3 years in Stirfinger, any place would look good to you.
6: Not a thing changed. Yeah, you took good care of the place.
7: Yeah, just like you ordered. Well, I'll be seeing you, boys.
6: Okay, Lefty. I got some nice jobs lined up for you guys.
7: So long, Finger.
6: It's good to be a free man again. What was that? Lefty, was that you?
0: It was the Shadow. Welcome home, Finger.
6: The Shadow? Where are you? I can't see anyone.
0: Your brother could not see me either, Finger, for no man can see the Shadow.
6: My brother?
0: Yes, Finger. The murderer the world knew as Killer Fenton.
6: You, Shadow, it was you who sent him to the chair while I was up the river.
0: I helped the law bring him to the bar of justice. And I'm here, Finger, to warn you not to follow in his footsteps.
6: You've got nothing on me.
0: No, your debt to society is paid for the moment. But you've been planning to resume your criminal career as leader of your brother's gang.
6: How do you know that?
0: The Shadow knows many things. So follow the path of law, Finger, or suffer the consequences.
6: You can't scare me, Shadow. I'm going to get you, do you hear? I'm going to get you and revenge my brother. Shadow, where are you? He's gone.
2: All right, Professor. Shut the machine off.
3: But I do not understand. This Shadow, the other could not see him. Yet on the screen,
2: so
3: he was...
2: So that's it. Fenton must have been hypnotized. That's why he couldn't see the Shadow. But you can't hypnotize a machine.
6: What do you say, Mr. Crane?
2: Forget it, Professor. Let's talk about this invention of yours.
3: Ah, then you are satisfied. Your rich friends, Mr. Gordon, Mr. Jennings, Mr. Dexter, they will back me, no?
2: I'm afraid you're making a mistake. Gordon, Jennings, and Dexter are no friends of mine.
3: Not your friends, but...
2: In fact, I hate them. They ruined me once, and I'll never rest until I get revenge.
3: But, Mr. Crane, you make the joke, no?
2: Yes, Professor, I make the joke. Very funny joke, but only I will laugh.
3: I don't understand.
2: Why, you poor fool, you don't see the possibilities of your machine. Why, already your little gadget has not only shown me how to put my hands on a cool half million, but it's actually told me the true identity of the Shadow, a secret of fabulous value to the underworld.
3: You mean you would use my instrument for criminal purposes?
2: How discerning of you, Professor.
3: No, I won't allow it. You can't do it.
2: Can't I, Professor?
3: A gun.
2: Yes, Professor.
3: No!
2: A gun.

0: Extra, extra paper, read all about it. $500,000 robbery, watchman killed, confidential secretary held for murder. Extra, read all about it.
1: Cranston, I don't care a thing about your hunches. The guy that knocked off the watchman was the old gent secretary, this Wilson guy, and that's all there is to it.
2: But, Commissioner, I know Arthur Wilson didn't do it. I've known that family for years. I went to school with Arthur's sister.
1: Very nice, Miss Lane. That'll be Exhibit A for the defense.
3: All right, Commissioner, but don't say I didn't warn you.
1: Warn me?
3: Yes, Commissioner. Don't look surprised when Wilson is proven innocent.
1: Now, Cranston, if you got any ideas about snooping in this case, forget it. You're a nice guy, Cranston, for some of these screwy mysteries. But this is an open and shut case.
3: Yes, Commissioner, just as you say.
1: Cranston, I want you to promise you'll keep your nose out of this.
3: Yes, Commissioner.
2: But Lamont.
3: I promise, Commissioner.
2: But Lamont.
3: Well, Commissioner, we have to be getting along. Come on, Margot.
2: But Lamont.
3: Goodbye, Commissioner.
1: Goodbye.
2: Oh, Lamont. You know Arthur Wilson is as innocent as I am.
3: Of course, Margot.
2: Well, then why did you make that silly promise to Commissioner Weston?
3: Oh, I don't know, Margot. But you didn't hear the shadow promise anything, did you?
4: You didn't hear the shadow promise you anything, did you, Margot Lane?
5: Oh, could you do it with the accent?
4: Margot? Well, he doesn't really have an accent. He's just like trying to sound like...
5: Kind of like really suave.
4: Suave. Mm-hmm. It was Mr. Suave. It was very suave, that Lamont Cranston. Well, he was a wealthy young man about town, you know.
5: Oh, okay.
4: Driving in a limousine. Well, actually, you know, he drove around in a taxi. He had like a private taxi. Mo Shrevitz would drive the taxi around. And him and his girlfriend, Margot Lane, would see the latest opera. You know, but then he'd get called in on a case, and as the shadow, he'd solve it. And, you know, here's the irony of it. It was exactly once a week.
5: Right, isn't
4: you know,
5: that
4: isn't
5: crazy?
4: That weird? Like,
5: how
4: once
5: that timing
4: a
5: worked
4: week.
5: Out.
4: The timing was impeccable.
5: Perfect.
4: Yeah. More of the shadow after this short break.
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12: If you came across someone struggling with hunger, how would you recognize them? 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
4: The Shadow. You know, it's interesting, Lisa. This is not an Orson Welles episode of The Shadow, but when Orson Welles was hired in 1937 to play Lamont Cranston, alias The Shadow, he was only 21 years old. 21. Imagine that. They had a deep voice. He sounded a lot older. And, you know, he would say, who knows what evil lurks in the hearts of men? The Shadow knows. And then there's the laugh, right? You know? But he couldn't do the laugh. They hired him anyway, even though he couldn't do the laugh. So they had another person do the laugh. His name was Frank Reddick. And Frank Reddick just recorded the laugh. He wasn't there every week to do it. They recorded it on an album. You know, on a record, a platter, as they called it back then. And then they would have that queued up, and, you know, Orson Welles would say his line, and then right when he was going to laugh, they would play that laugh. And when you listen to the 1937-38 series, and you listen to those, they did it really seamlessly. I mean, it was done well, but you can tell it's another person. You can tell it's not Orson Welles.
5: And it would be the same laugh every time rather than a live laugh, which would always be slightly different.
4: Laugh
5: right, because
4: every
5: it's
4: time.
5: Recorded.
4: Yeah.
5: Right.
4: It's fascinating, these little things. And luckily, we have experts like Carl Shadow and Martin Grams that I work with that discover all these things, and other people too, Terry Solomon. And lots of experts in this business. And I'm not sure who uncovered that, but that's been known for a long, long time. But I think it's really cool. I listen really carefully to that, and you can hear the difference, you know? And I think Orson Welles is one of the best actors to play The Shadow. I love the 1937-38 episodes. They were sponsored by Blue Coal, and then the summer season was sponsored by Goodrich tires. And we have them in the Classic Radio Club a lot. So learn more about Classic Radio Club at classicradioclub.com. But right now, Brett Morrison in the conclusion to Death to the Shadow on The Shadow.
0: That you, Tom?
1: Yes.
0: I stepped out to get the late newspapers. The cops still think young Wilson is guilty.
20: I know. I was just watching a very interesting scene at headquarters.
0: At headquarters?
20: Yes. What would you say if I told you that just 5 minutes ago, the Shadow decided to try to prove Wilson innocent?
0: The Shadow? Oh, no, you don't mean it.
20: Don't be alarmed. I have all my plans worked out. The Shadow won't bother us.
0: Yeah, I know, but...
20: Plans, Tom, that go far beyond my vengeance on Gordon, Jennings, and Dexter. I'll have that and millions besides, and I'll make you rich, too. But we're going to need help. A gang to do the actual work.
0: I don't follow you.
20: Well, you will. Any moment now, we should be having a caller who... Oh, there he is now. Come in. Ah, Mr. Fenton. Come in.
23: All right, I'm in. Which one of you is Crane?
20: I am, Mr. Fenton. This is Mr. Cogan, my associate.
0: How do you do?
23: Never mind the chatter. Your phone, you knew something that interests me, so I'm here. Now talk, and talk fast.
20: Very well. Yesterday, you received a warning from the individual known as the Shadow.
23: How do you know that?
20: And you want to revenge your brother's death by killing the Shadow, am I right?
23: I'll get him if it's the last thing I do.
20: I understand how you feel.
23: What do you know about the Shadow?
20: I know his true identity.
23: What? Who is he?
20: Oh, slowly, Mr. Fenton. I have a proposition to make.
23: If it's dough you want.
20: It's not money. I want you and your gang to join forces with us.
23: Join up with you? I don't get it.
20: I'll explain. I've perfected a machine by which I can watch every move made by the police, learn the combinations of safes, ferret out the most hidden secrets.
23: I don't believe it.
20: I'll prove it later on. Now, this is my proposition. You and your men will carry out our orders. We'll tell you whom to rob and how. We'll give you foolproof information. And in return, we get half the loot.
23: You almost make me believe you mean it.
20: I do. Join us and you'll be wealthy in a month. And, as a bonus, shall we say, I'll reveal to you the identity of the Shadow.
23: What have I got to lose? Okay, it's a deal.
20: Good. Now, your first action will be the removal of my enemies. Daniel Gordon of the Gordon Trust Company, Albert Jennings of Jennings Manufacturing, and John Dexter of Dexter and Company.
23: Rub them out, you mean?
20: Yes. Like you, I put revenge before money.
23: Okay, it's still a deal.
20: Well, then I think a drink is called for. Tom, pour some drinks.
0: Yeah, of course, Harlan. There you are.
20: Yes, and one for you, Mr. Fenton.
23: Thanks.
20: Now, what shall we drink to?
23: I'll tell you what we'll drink to. Death to the Shadow.

0: Yes, who is it?
1: Detective O'Grady to see Mr. Gordon.
0: All right, just a moment.
2: Is something about the robbery?
1: Yeah. The commissioner wants to know if you can identify this knife.
2: Knife? Why, no. I never saw it before.
1: Well, take a closer look.
3: Yes, what is it?
4: Package for you, Mr. Jennings. Just came special delivery.
3: Package? Oh, let's see it.
4: Yes, sir.
3: Marked confidential. I wasn't expecting any packages. Maybe a string seems to be stuck inside the package. There. What? It's ticking. It must be a clock.
1: Good Lord, it's...
5: Well, here you are, Mr. Dexter.
3: Thanks, John. I'm glad to be home. Been a bad day. Reading about the deaths of poor Gordon and Jenny.
5: Mr. Dexter, look out!
3: Hey, what's
5: that
3: the matter?
5: That car across the street. A man with a machine gun. He's gonna... Ah!
6: Gordon, Jennings, and Dexter. Now we can get down to business. In a month, we'll own this town.
7: Extra, read all about it. Crime wave sweep city. Prominent men killed. Millions of dollars stolen. Police helpless. Extra, extra, read all about it.
8: Lamont, you mean the police haven't any clues? They haven't any idea who's committing these crimes?
9: I'm afraid that's about the size of it, Margot.
8: And you haven't learned anything either?
9: I'm afraid I've failed as utterly as the police. Margot, it's as though some superhuman gang were at work in this city. They not only fail to leave clues, they also seem to have advance information on every move the police are going to make.
8: Oh, no wonder they've been so successful.
9: Yes, that's not all. There could be spies inside the police department. But the gang even knows in advance what I'm going to do.
8: Oh, Lamont, you're joking.
9: No, I'm not. Yesterday, I made a secret appointment with a petty crook who wanted to sell me some information. Before I ever saw him, he was murdered.
8: Oh, how horrible.
9: So a dozen other similar incidents have happened. I'm checkmated at every turn.
8: Why, it's as if they were able to watch everything you do.
9: What?
8: I said it's as if they were able to watch everything you
9: do. Yes, I know. You just reminded me of something.
8: What, Mont?
9: Seems impossible, and yet... Margot, some time ago, there was a foreign scientist, a Professor Petro, who tried to get me interested in a remarkable television machine he claimed he'd invented.
8: Television?
9: You know, whatever became of him and his invention...
8: Mom, do you think...
9: I think it's something I ought to check on. I have something else to do first. You see, Margot, at 10 o'clock, I have an appointment at apartment 9D, the Riverdale Arms. Someone there who claims to know the leader of the gang.
8: Oh, that's wonderful, Lamont.
9: It's only 8 now. You mind if I turned out the light, took a little nap in this chair?
8: Why... Why, no, of course not.
9: Oh, it's fine. There. Margot, listen, we've got to speak in whispers.
8: I thought you were up to something.
9: I have an idea I want to test. I am going to the Riverdale Apartments. I keep a room there for business purposes.
8: Then your appointment...
9: I made that up. Perhaps someone will meet me there after all. I'm going to slip out the back way.
8: What do you want me to do?
9: Stay here till I get back and leave the lights off.
8: Yes, of course.
9: Good girl. Oh, wake me at 9:30, will you, Margot?
8: Yes, of course, Lamont.
6: This is Crane. Send Lefty to the Riverdale Apartments, number 9D. A man who knows something lives there. Have Lefty eliminate him.
10: Rub him out. Right.
6: Then go to the apartment of Miss Margot Lane. The address is in the phone book.
10: Margot Lane? What's the job there?
6: Bring her here. Bring along a man you'll find asleep in the living room, too. But be sure to knock him out before he can wake up. And bind them both tightly. There must be no slip-up.
10: Don't worry, there won't be. But listen, Crane.
6: What?
10: It's time you spilled the dope on the shadow. I'm beginning to think you're bluffing.
6: I'm just as anxious to be rid of the shadow as you are. He's becoming dangerous. But before the night is over, you'll have the pleasure of personally delivering him to the morgue.

0: This is the right joint. There ain't nobody here. The boss says to rub somebody out. There's nobody to rub. The room's empty.
1: Whom were you expecting to find, Lefty?
0: Who's that? Stick him up, yo. Hey, there's nobody here.
1: Nobody but the shadow?
0: The shadow. My gun is gone.
1: I have it now, Lefty. Now, who sent you here? Answer.
0: Nobody sent me here.
1: I want the truth, quickly.
0: I'm not saying nothing.
1: I have your gun in my hand, Lefty. Now talk fast.
0: You can't bluff me, Shadow. I know you won't shoot.
1: Won't I, Lefty?
0: Hey, that slug almost hit me.
1: Yes, this time I'll do better.
0: Oh, wait, Shadow, wait. I'll talk. Finger Fenton sent me.
1: You lie. He's not clever enough to plan these crimes.
0: No, he didn't.
1: And who did?
0: I don't know. Only Finger knows who the brain guy is. Somebody big, with connections. He knows everything. Some kind of machine tells him.
1: As I thought. All right, get into that closet.
0: The closet?
1: We'll keep you safe for the police. Quickly now. The shadow has other work to do.
2: Crane, I'm getting tired of this runaround. Now, it's time you talked. Who is the shadow?
3: You'll know very soon, Fenton.
2: I'm beginning to wonder. You slipped me 2 bump stairs tonight. I think you're trying to put over a third one.
3: Lefty's capture couldn't be helped.
2: Couldn't, huh? Now, what about the snatch? You said we'd find a guy and a girl in the apartment. There was just a girl in there. 2 mistakes in one evening ain't so good. Maybe that peekaboo machine of yours is slipping.
3: There'll be no more mistakes. Within an hour, the shadow will be dead.
2: You better not be bluffing.
3: Why, you fool, don't you realize it's just as important to me to see the shadow dead as it is to you? Now go send in Tom Cogan and that girl, Margot Lane. I have a phone call to make. A very important phone call.
4: Margot? Margot, where are you? Margot?
5: She's not here. The apartment's empty. The rug crumpled. The lamp knocked over. There's been signs of a struggle. Telephone.
4: Hello?
6: I see you've discovered Miss Lane is missing.
4: Who's this calling?
6: That hardly matters, does it? I just want to tell you that if you hope to see Margot Lane alive, you'll obey very carefully the orders I'm about to give you.
4: Trying to make me believe you kidnapped her?
6: You doubt it?
4: No, I believe you. All right, what do you want me to do?
6: As soon as you hang up the telephone, walk straight out of the building and get into your car, which is parked at the curb.
4: Go on.
6: Drive by the most direct route to where Highway 19 crosses the city limits, then park beneath the streetlight there and wait.
4: Park and wait. Then what?
6: Presently, 4 men will pull up beside you in another car. Get into that car and let yourself be bound. They'll drive you to where I'm waiting. Is that clear?
4: Perfectly.
6: If you stop for a moment on the way, speak to anyone, or try to phone the police, Margot Lane will die rather horribly.
4: I understand.
6: It's a bright moonlight night. I can watch every move you make. One single false move, and the girl dies.
4: I know your powers. All right, I'm starting now.
3: Ah, he's coming. He's almost reached the point where our boys are to pick him up.
2: I wish I knew if you were lying.
3: Well, this time I'll let you look for yourself. You see this small screen here in front of me? What does it show?
5: It's a car. A guy driving it. He's wearing a soft, dark hat. Now he's pulling up under the streetlight at the city limits and parking.
3: Now, are you satisfied?
5: Yeah. Yeah, except that I can't see his face.
3: It's our man. I've watched him from the instant he put down the telephone. He's obeyed orders exactly.
7: You'll never capture him. He's too clever for you.
3: Oh, Miss Lane, I'd almost forgotten that you were with us. Your loyalty does you credit, but we're complete masters of the situation.
7: Well, you'll find out that you're wrong.
8: Well, suppose he tries some tricks after we get him here.
3: Tricks? What can he do? He'll be bound, you and I are armed, and Finger here even has the submachine gun he's so fond of. No, once our man steps into this room, his doom is sealed.
5: What was that?
7: Shadow, it's you.
2: It is the Shadow. I've heard that laugh before. He's in this room.
3: Huh? He can't be. He's still waiting in his car for our men. I can see him plainly.
1: Perhaps the Shadow can be in 2 places at once. Visible in one and unseen in the other.
2: It's him, I tell you. We can't see him, but he's here.
8: He's tricked us.
3: Fenton, bolt the door and guard it. He's doomed anyway.
2: Yeah. I got the door locked. Now tell me where he is and I'll blow him in half.
8: But we can't see him.
1: No man can see the Shadow unless the Shadow wishes to be seen.
3: You're wrong, Shadow. I can see you.
5: Where is he? Just tell me.
3: No, don't shoot yet. I want to find out how much the police may know about us. But cover the space just 1 foot to the left of the mantle. That's where he's standing.
1: You're very clever, Crane. I suppose you've now focused this television machine so that it shows you this room.
3: Exactly. And on the screen, you're perfectly visible. Make a move, Shadow, and you die.
5: I told you I'd get you, Shadow, for sending my brother to the chair. In a minute, you'll be saying hello to him.
7: Shadow, be careful.
1: You're all so sure of yourselves, why don't you go ahead and shoot?
5: I'm gonna. We're wasting too much time. Crane, I'm gonna let him have it.
1: Of course, the police at the window might try to stop you.
5: The police? Where?
3: Quick, shoot! It's just a trick!
5: Why, you...
3: take that!
5: You're dead now, you gotta be.
3: Quick, feel around on the floor for his body. He must be dead, but I can't see him. The screen doesn't show him anymore.
1: Because I'm directly behind you now, and it's time for me to disable that machine, I think.
3: No, stop him!
5: I'll get him. He's not gonna go away this time. I'll get him. We're gonna kill him.
3: You shot me.
1: I'll take that machine gun, Fenton.
5: What?
1: You've killed Crane, your partner in crime, not the Shadow. You wanted to follow in the footsteps of your brother. And as soon as the law has judged you, you're going to. Straight to the chair.
7: Lamont, if you don't tell me how the Shadow solved the case and escaped the trap those men set for him, I'll never speak to you again.
9: Well, it was really you who solved the case, Margot.
7: I did.
9: Of course. If you hadn't said that it was as if someone was watching every move I made, I'd never have remembered Professor Petro and the television machine he once made such great claims for.
7: Oh, and then when you slipped out of my apartment in the dark...
9: I was trying a little experiment which proved to me I was being watched. Then I knew some form of television had made all the recent crimes possible.
7: But after Crane phoned you at my apartment, he was watching you on the television screen every second. How was it possible to trick him then?
9: He wasn't watching me, he was watching a decoy. When you're being spied on, it's good strategy to have a double.
7: A double?
9: Mm-hmm. Before I return to your apartment, I arranged with Commissioner Weston to have a detective who strongly resembles me stationed in the dark entranceway to your building.
7: Oh, and when you left the building...
9: It was my double Crane saw, not me. I stopped just an instant there in the dark hallway and whispered instructions to him.
7: Oh, I see.
9: My double got in the car and drove off. I went back in, traced the phone call, learned where the hideout was, and with the help of a fast car...
7: The Shadow reached there long before anyone expected him.
9: Exactly. There's no time to make any elaborate plans beyond phoning Weston to raid the place. Luckily, Fenton was so keyed up that when he fired at the Shadow, his aim with that machine gun was pretty bad.
7: And then he lost his head and killed Crane while trying to kill the Shadow.
9: That's right.
7: And Crane never got a chance to reveal the Shadow's real identity.
9: Luckily for the Shadow, no. So it was easy when the police got there for the Shadow to slip out unseen and for Lamont Cranston to come puffing in a minute later to be twitted by Commissioner Weston.
7: Oh, poor Commissioner Weston. Lamont, you know what he said when you arrived?
9: No, Margaret, what?
7: He said that's just like Lamont. Always late when there's any excitement.

0: 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The characters, names, places, and plot are fictitious. Any similarity to persons living or dead is purely coincidental. Again next week, The Shadow will demonstrate that
1: the weed of crime bears bitter fruit. Crime does not pay. The Shadow knows.
0: Next week, same time, same station, your friendly Blue Coal dealer brings you another strange and thrilling adventure in The Shadow's daring battle against the forces of evil. Be sure to listen. 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
2: This show used to air on Sunday afternoon. Really weird time when you think about it for kind of a mystery series. But because kids enjoyed the show so much, along with adults, they thought, well, let's just do it at like 2 o'clock in the afternoon, because it was a live studio audience. And if you notice at the end there, the applause, there, you could hear almost like kids in the audience. It wasn't just adults in that audience. The Shadow was popular with all ages. And it's so fascinating, too. Blue coal, right? You would, to warm your home, you would take coal.
3: Right.
2: You know, every day you'd have to shovel
3: throw coal into
2: your furnace. Ugh,
3: right.
2: Man, now you just press a button, you know.
3: Up or down.
2: Jeez, it's a little coal. I think I'll just, you know, hit my thermostat. No, it would shovel. Go get the blue coal and shovel it in there.
3: That's right.
2: Man.
4: It probably never broke, though.
2: Yeah, no, they were made hardy.
3: Do you remember the opening scene of A Christmas Carol?
2: Yeah.
3: Where they're
2: shoveling it all in
3: the
2: there.
3: Coal in there.
2: Absolutely. Yep. That's Death to the Shadow, starring Brett Morrison, March 12th, 1944. Hope you enjoyed it. Time now for this month in music history.
3: All right, so this song goes back to 1976.
2: Believer or something?
3: No. Kind of a funny story with this. I used to mishear the lyrics.
2: Don't fear the reaper?
3: It's the reaper.
2: Yeah, don't fear the reaper.
3: It's don't fear the reaper.
2: Yeah, the reaper, like the Grim Reaper.
3: The Grim Reaper. But you know how sometimes you hear lyrics and you don't hear them correctly and then you just learn them wrong?
2: Right. What did you think it was?
3: I always thought it was don't feel the reaper.
2: Feel the reefer?
3: Yes. I mean, that's what I heard.
2: Don't fear the reaper.
3: No, it's don't fear the reaper. So anyways, this is Blue Oyster Cult. Speaking
2: of Blue Oyster Cult.
3: Right. Reached number 12 on the chart in late 1976.
2: Wow.
3: Right. You remember Blue Oyster Cult?
2: Don't fear the reaper.
3: Don't fear the reaper. It's not don't feel the reefer.
2: Yeah, no.
3: In case you weren't sure, I've got to clear that up for you.
2: All right, Lisa. Thanks very much.
3: Sure.
2: More of Hollywood 360 after this short break.
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0: 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So let's say
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0: Thank you for letting us be of service to you. I want to be your Joe. Join in to the fun. I will tell you what went on last night. I will give you my analysis of it. That's the price of admission. It's like a two-drink minimum, if you think about it. And then your job, if you choose to accept it, Mr. Phelps, is that you will, by the way, tangentially, did you watch the last Tom Cruise Mission Impossible where all of a sudden Jim Phelps' son, Jim Phelps, was the hero? Like, you think they got some flack for making Jim Phelps the bad guy in the first one? And I mean, it only took him, what, 30 years to... I think there's more Mission Impossible movies than there are Mission Impossible TV episodes. But I digress. Your mission, should you choose to accept it, is to let everyone else know how the news of the day is impacting you where you are. At 434-882-4217, you do that, and we'll chat. 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Or is it the boards from the bard? Or somewhere there's a bar. And you can do it all that way, or email jtinthemorningradio@gmail.com. Yes, we are here. And yes, we are giving you the actual information. Nobody has paid us to lean on the numbers. And I want to thank... what was the Florida Republican's name that helped us prove a point that I've been making for years? James Fishback. I want to thank James Fishback for proving my point for me, though I think most of us knew I was right. When people started dancing on the pole, you knew there was going to be trouble. But if you have singles, I can help you out with that. If not, maybe somebody can make change for you. But tip your waitress and try the veal, or vice versa, on this Friday morning at 434-882-4217. So what would you say, what shall we... why not? Why not? Our first things this morning, since I mentioned it, a polling firm is under fire for admitting it fabricated data. In the Republican primary rant up, the polling firm Public Sentiment Institute said that they changed the results of respondents' answers to make the polling numbers of James Fishback, who paid for the poll, look better. He finished third behind Jay Collins and the eventual winner, Byron Donalds. Into real news, Asia-based USS George Washington has redeployed to the Middle East. It arrived, and now on its way home is the USS Abraham Lincoln and its tired crew. A tanker was boarded by six armed people who took control of the vessel and diverted it towards Somalia, according to the United Kingdom Maritime Trade Operations Oversight. Justice Department is requested to interview FBI officials who were involved in the search of Mar-a-Lago in 2022 as part of a probe examining past investigations and whether they were targeted against political opponents. The Trump administration will end summer blend gasoline requirements 2 weeks early this year in an effort to get the fuel supply flowing and at a lower cost, according to the EPA. FBI agents confronted former Congressman Eric Swalwell at a California airport and seized his electronics as part of a criminal investigation into the fallen representative. Agents served the California Democrat with a search warrant Saturday after he arrived at San Francisco International Airport, seizing his cell phone and other electronic devices. The Republican National Committee may hold on or may not hold on to a majority in the House and Senate, but it won't be for a lack of money. They raised $19.4 million just in the month of July and ended the month with a record $130.3 million in cash, or what George Soros spends on lunch. Republican U.S. Senate candidate Mike Rogers has formed an interesting campaign group. You've heard of Women For and Hunters For and Broadcasters For. Rogers has launched Democrats For Rogers as he faces progressive socialist Abdul El-Sayed. The New York Times was defeated by a former college basketball player. Kai Spears won a $9.25 million damages against the old gray lady because it was reported he was involved in a shooting on campus. Those are some of our first things. I write for the Daily Signal. The Daily Signal online newspaper has columns covering all of the different states in the Union. And you can find out more about Georgia and Texas and California and Ohio and Virginia. Our latest coverage from Virginia ripped right from the pages of this radio program as we chronicle the efforts of former congressman and now president of the Victory Conservative Coalition, Bob Good, as he goes about trying to get some voter turnout ginned up against the constitutional amendments, which, as we point out in the article, don't say on the ballot what they are in real life. Find out all about it, plus Victor Davis Hanson at DailySignal.com.
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3: Human products on the market. Hi, I'm Dr. Mitch. Since most chronic diseases have inflammation, our optimized curcumin seems to be a perfect addition to any nutritional program. 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The Mayo Clinic found that curcumin can decrease swelling and inflammation, has antioxidant properties, and research suggests that curcumin can prevent cancer, or at least slow the spread of cancer, and in many instances make chemotherapy more effective. It protects our healthy cells even from radiation. 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

0: is Byron Donalds. He's talked about stuff. He's talked about things. He's made mistakes. He's had problems.
1: Absolutely, Joel. News is here. Hang on a sec.
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11: What went wrong? I'm Dave Anthony, Fox News. That's the question for investigators the day after a small plane crashed in western Alaska.
12: At a remote radar site, killing everyone on board. Two pilots, six passengers were on that plane. This incident happened at Cape Newenham, and the jet took off from Anchorage. Cause of this crash being investigated by the FAA and the NTSB.
11: Fox's Todd Pyro, the U.S. Army Corps of Engineers, chartered that flight, put out a statement that two of the eight people killed were Army Corps employees. Hours after announcing a plan, he called Economic D-Day to put a financial hurt on Iran President Trump. Went on ABC Radio, telling his former lawyer, Michael Cohen's show,
13: the Navy's gone. The Air Force is gone. The leadership is gone. Part of the problem is so many of the leaders are gone. It's not easy to make a deal. Nobody knows who's leading.
11: This says talks are stalled over Iran's nuclear program and Strait of Hormuz shipping. A Pentagon casualty count since the conflict with Iran started shows in addition to 14 American deaths, more than 750 troops have been wounded. Some troops have been deployed in this conflict are getting a much-talked-about break. Fox's Peter Ducey.
14: American sailors aboard the USS Abraham Lincoln are finally starting a 13,000-mile, month-long journey back home to San Diego. They're being replaced in the Arabian Sea by the USS George Washington after a deployment that lasted 9 months instead of an expected six, leading to complaints about quality of life and food aboard.
11: A New York woman is behind bars facing terror charges. She's accused of plotting to bomb the state capitol in Albany.
15: Her name, Jessica Bowie, a 35-year-old Albany resident who converted to Islam 5 years ago, now charged with starting her plot last month. Prosecutors say Bowie bought items to build a bomb at a nearby Home Depot, including getting nails, and she planned to put the bomb inside a DoorDash bag.
11: That's Fox's Eric Sean. 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
11: The defense could rest its case today at Lindsey Clancy's trial. The Massachusetts mother accused of murdering her 3 kids, but using an insanity defense.
19: The defense is arguing that Lindsey Clancy was hearing voices that told her to kill herself and her children, and therefore she was going through a postpartum psychosis temporary that caused her to kill her children. She did not know what she was doing was wrong.
11: That's Fox's Brian Yenis outside the court in Plymouth. In Texas, a new judge is on the Carmelo Anthony case, considering wondering whether the convicted murderer should get a new trial in the killing of another student, Austin Metcalf, at a high school track meet.
20: Carmelo Anthony's trial attorney, Mike Howard.

0: Testifying, Austin Metcalf had a history of fights and previously spray-painted racist and anti-Semitic graffiti. Details, he says, were not presented to the jury. Prosecutors say Anthony's girlfriend told a school administrator she was scared of him and that he allegedly texted her a photo of a knife, saying, "I'm low-key on the verge." Defense attorneys argue recently recused Collin County Judge John Roach's strict courtroom rules and improper jury instructions resulted in Anthony not having a fair trial, succeeding in having Roach removed from the case this week. 19-year-old Anthony was convicted in June of fatally stabbing Metcalf at a 2025 track meet, sentenced to 35 years in prison. He's maintained he was acting in self-defense. Kristen Goodwin, Fox News.
1: The U.S. and Canada keep talking after President Trump delayed big new tariffs set to go into effect this week.
2: Canada is looking for the U.S. to ease tariffs on vehicles built north of the border, as well as aluminum and steel as part of a deal. A possible agreement could also end a Canadian ban on imports and sales of U.S.-made beer, wine, and other spirits. Just this week, President Trump postponed until Saturday tariffs of up to 50% on Canadian goods. Grinnell Scott, Fox News.
1: On Wall Street, stock futures are rising the day after a big sell-off that dragged the Dow down over 700 points. I'm Dave Anthony. This is Fox News.
3: 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John Stewart speaking. Stormwatch 9 says a sunny day today, but we'll see some rain for Saturday and Sunday. We'll have the latest on the sports, the financial world, the entertainment world, an interview or two, and of course, your one and only look at the news on First Look.
4: Lawmakers have overridden Governor Kelly Ayotte's veto of a major transportation bill that includes higher toll rates beginning next year. The legislation is part of New Hampshire's 10-year transportation plan and includes additional funding for turnpike projects. Senator Mark McConkie, vice chairman of the Senate Transportation Committee, said the state has been dealing with flat toll revenue while the cost of transportation projects continues to rise. McConkie said additional toll revenue will help keep projects and other transportation improvements moving forward. Supporters also argue the higher tolls will shift more of the cost to drivers from out of state who use New Hampshire's highways. Drivers in the Upper Valley should prepare for a year-long traffic detour as a bridge replacement is less than a month away. The 12A bridge in West Lebanon has significant structural issues and has been on the state's replacement list for years. The bridge connects one side of the city to Lebanon's busy big-box store retail corridor. It also spans the railroad, which the city engineer says complicates the construction. The bridge will be shut down September 14th and closed to cars on a section of 12A for a year. A temporary pedestrian bridge will allow foot traffic to continue in the well-traveled area of the city. Federal funds are expected to cover 80% of the $14.5 million project. New Hampshire's unemployment rate continues to decline, currently sitting at 2.8%, according to the state's Employment Security Agency. The number of employed residents increased by 2,620 over the past year and is now more than 750,000. The unemployment rate shows how many people currently don't have a job but are actively looking for one. The state's 2.8% rate is low compared to the national unemployment rate of 4.1%, but Greg David, Assistant Director of New Hampshire's Economic and Labor Market Information Bureau, said New Hampshire's rate is often lower than the country's. A low unemployment rate can make it difficult for businesses, as it means there aren't as many qualified people actively looking for work. Some brands of guacamole and salsa are joining lettuce on the list of hot weather favorites affected by foodborne illness risks. On Wednesday, the FDA released updated information about the ongoing salmonella outbreak related to jalapeno peppers from Sinaloa, Mexico, distributed by Coast Citrus Distributors. The peppers are in various salsa and dip products and other products recalled by Taylor Fresh Foods. They're also in select salsas, guacamole, pico de gallo, and prepared food products in Whole Foods Markets produce and prepared foods departments, Nature's Best brand and HEB brand salsas, soup mix, and other products with recalled jalapenos. Also affected are jalapeno peppers distributed by Dairyland Produce, doing business as Hardee's Fresh Foods. New Hampshire Legal Assistance has been awarded $1.25 million from the New Hampshire Bar Foundation's Interest on Lawyers Trust Account Grants Program. The money will fund civil legal aid for low-income Granite Staters, with the NHLA's work focusing on housing, domestic violence, and public benefits access. The funding comes through the IOLTA Grants Program, which is supported by interest from pooled trust accounts maintained by New Hampshire attorneys. According to officials, interest from the pooled trust accounts is remitted to the New Hampshire Bar Foundation, which distributes it primarily to make civil legal aid available to disadvantaged Granite Staters. A proposal by former Free State Project board chair Carla Gericke to have New Hampshire secede from the United States has been largely panned by others. Gericke's organization, called NH Exit, aims to turn New Hampshire into a sovereign country separate from the rest of the United States. In order to reach that goal, the group would need to include a statewide referendum demonstrating the will of the people and overcome a series of legal and political obstacles. Previous efforts in 2024 would have seen a secession clause added to the state constitution, and a proposal in 2022 received 13 votes in the state legislature. There's more news coming up next.
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4: The Federal Communications Commission is reevaluating a program that has long made broadband internet connections affordable to schools and libraries, leaving Vermont state leaders scrambling to identify cuts to other services if the program is changed. The FCC's proposed rule weighs possible restrictions to the Schools and Libraries Universal Service Support Program, commonly referred to as the E-Rate Program, which has subsidized internet connections for schools and libraries for 30 years. The proposal was put out for public comment last week. A federal judge yesterday cleared the way for St. Albans Creamery to largely shut down its milk processing plant, lifting a temporary restraining order that had blocked the closure. U.S. District Judge William K. Sessions III issued the 5-day restraining order Monday, barring the company from taking further steps to shut down the plant. At a hearing yesterday, attorneys for DFA agreed to leave the plant intact, except to remove hazardous materials from the site. The company told Judge Sessions it will not do anything irreversible to the plant, such as selling the building or removing any machinery, until the dispute is resolved. Two Massachusetts men face new federal charges connected to a drug-related shooting death in Rutland. Police say Christopher Hale, age 32, was shot and killed on a porch on Elm Street in November of 2024. But court paperwork indicates he was not the intended target. Now, several people face charges, including Dylan Wainscott, age 30, and Precious Okori, age 32, both of Springfield, Massachusetts. They've already been indicted on a number of drug and gun charges. A new indictment adds to the charges, specifying that they allegedly caused a death by discharging a firearm during a drug conspiracy. South Burlington Fire Chief Stephen Locke is the new president of the International Association of Fire Chiefs. The IAFC is the world's largest professional association and represents approximately 12,000 fire and emergency service leaders worldwide. Locke has been on the IAFC board of directors since 2016. And that's what's happening. Today is August 21st. On this day in 1858, the first of the Lincoln-Douglas debates was held in Ottawa, Illinois. In 1957, the Soviet Union successfully tested the first intercontinental ballistic missile, the R-7 Semyorka. And in 2000, Tiger Woods became the first golfer since Ben Hogan to win 3 majors in a calendar year when he won the 82nd PGA Championship. Born on this day in 1765, King William IV of Great Britain and Ireland. In 1904, American pianist, composer, and bandleader Count Basie. And in 1953, American author, publisher, and director Ivan Stang, co-founder of the Church of the Subgenius. Dying on this day in 1814, American English physicist and colonel Benjamin Thompson. In 1940, Russian theorist and politician Leon Trotsky, founder of the Red Army, and on the same day, American poet and author Ernest Lawrence Thayer.
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10: The Patriots and their 2 days of practicing with the Eagles at an end. Next kickoff Saturday at Gillette. Quarterback Drake May talking to his teammates and his fan base.
11: And, you know, teams are going to be, you know, looking at, you know, what we did, how we, you know, improved, you know, so quickly, and how we, you know, won the division and won the AFC and a lot of great things. So teams are going to try to, you know, have a bullseye on, you know, stop us. So we got to And know that the teams are going to be chasing us, and we got to try to chase the Seahawks.
10: Drake May spent much of his offseason anticipating his season. where he is now the most important player on the team.
11: It's what this makes this sport special, and what you'll come back and we were close, and you got to try to find that extra edge. And I know those guys in the locker room are going to try to find that, and the team may not be the same, and the coaching staff may not be the same, but it's not something that we can translate into this next year and build off of. So I'm looking forward to that. And
10: Patriot quarterback Drake May, Patriots Eagle Saturday kickoff, 7 p.m. Follow me, Tom Cuddy Sports.
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4: Today's weather forecast calls for sunny skies and a high near 78 degrees. Tonight, it will be mostly clear with a low around 55. Tomorrow, there's a 30% chance of showers, mainly after 2 p.m. It will be mostly cloudy with a high near 74. For tomorrow night, expect cloudy skies with a low around 58. And on Sunday, showers are likely with thunderstorms also possible. The high temperature will be near 75.
13: The U.S. Food and Drug Administration is having Florida-based supermarket chain Publix recall more of its frozen organic blueberries, as more are now potentially contaminated with E. coli bacteria. The recall began in June, but is now being expanded to include nearly 45,000 units sold across Alabama, Florida, Georgia, Kentucky, North and South Carolina, Tennessee, and Virginia. These are the 10-ounce bags of Publix Greenwise-branded organic whole blueberries with expiration dates prior to February 9th of 2028. In Miami, Eben Brown, Fox News.
0: The National Weather Service says a tropical depression southeast of Hawaii could become a tropical storm and bring heavy rain, wind, and surf to the islands. Hawaii is still recovering from a tropical storm that brought significant rainfall and strong winds last weekend, causing downed trees, damage to bridges, and serious flooding, with Governor Josh Green revealing at least 100 homes had been swept off their foundations on the Big Island. According to officials, as of Thursday morning, more than 13,000 on the Big Island were still without power. Kristen Goodwin, Fox News.
14: Walmart sales rose in the recent quarter by 2.6%, though the Wall Street Journal says that's the smallest sales gain in more than 6 years, a sign that some Americans are continuing to spend cautiously. Much of Walmart's growth in recent months came from a more than 20% increase in e-commerce sales, which is online shopping, and revenue from ads that run on Walmart Plus and in stores. Walmart says it has received substantially all of its $2.9 billion tariff refund, which it is investing in the company, including for customer experience and lower prices. Janico Selda, Fox News.
15: Dolly Parton accepted her ACM Honors Poets Award via video message at this week's 19th annual ACM Honors Awards. Parton noted how important this award is to her in her acceptance speech.
16: Songwriting has been my release, my joy. Songwriting has been a gift from God.
15: Also getting the Poets Award, the late Brett James, alongside the Carter family, both posthumously for their songwriting careers. Taylor Sheridan's hit show Landman received the ACM Film Award. Ella Langley received her first career artist songwriter trophy. Casey Musgraves was honored with the ACM Spirit Award. And Eric Church received the ACM Lifting Lives Award for his extensive philanthropic work. Michelle Polino, Fox News.
17: The news that the Duke and Duchess of Sussex are relocating from California to the UK came as a surprise even to King Charles. It's understood the King was only told of his son's impending return on Sunday. We don't know exactly where the Sussexes will live, but their children, Prince Archie and Princess Lilibet, are already enrolled to start school in September. Harry and Meghan will not be resuming royal duties, and we don't know whether this move will lead to a thaw in frosty relations with Prince William and Princess Catherine. In London, Jonathan Savage, Fox News.
18: A better life with Dr. Sanjay Gupta.
19: What's one of the most important parts of a kid's school day? Could it be recess? Well, for the first time in 13 years, the American Academy of Pediatrics has updated its guidance on recess. Unstructured playtime isn't a frill. It's essential for kids' health, even their grades. The science makes sense here. Young brains need breaks between bouts of learning to actually lock in what they've absorbed. Recess also gets kids moving, which matters when about 1 in 5 American children has obesity. It also gives them a chance to build friendships and build confidence. Here's what surprised me. The authors of this updated policy statement said recess should never be taken away as a punishment because the kids who lose it are often the ones who need it the most. Older kids need it as well for their bodies and their brains. I'm Dr. Sanjay Gupta, helping you live a better life.
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15: I'm Michelle Polino in theaters.
26: I'm coming back for everybody.
15: Mutiny. After witnessing his billionaire boss's murder and being framed for the crime, Cole Reed, played by Jason Statham, boards a cargo ship on a one-man crusade to avenge his boss's death.
27: Spa weekend
15: sees three best friends embark on some much-needed pampering in Palm Springs, but when their train wreck friend turns up, it descends into chaos and hilarious consequences.
28: Enter the clearing and you'll see it. The magic faraway tree.
15: The magic faraway tree. Polly and Tim and their three children discover a magical tree hidden near their new home. They're welcomed by its extraordinary residents and swept into spectacular, fantastical lands.
29: I hadn't seen you in over 10 years.
15: And on HBO Max, Mother Mary. Long-buried wounds rise to the surface when an iconic pop star reunites with her estranged best friend on the eve of her comeback performance. Sure. That's Fox on Film on Fox News.
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30: Feeling a little out of sorts? Chances are you've used the phrase without realizing it may date back to the early days of the printing press. In those days, every letter was a separate piece of metal type known as a sort. Printers pulled the letters from wooden cases and assembled them by hand to create each page. If they ran out of a certain letter, like E or A, they were literally out of sorts, making it impossible to finish the page correctly. Over time, that sense of something being incomplete or not quite right likely evolved into describing people who felt sick, cranky, or simply off their game. While some language experts point to even older meanings for the word sorts, the printing press explanation remains the most widely accepted. The phrase has appeared in English writing since at least the 1600s, and it's still in everyday use centuries after the last handset newspapers rolled off the press. Matt Murphy, Fox News.
15: I'm Nicole Murray with Your Money Now. Industry leaders speaking at the World Robot Conference in Beijing said the big challenge for humanoid robots is still getting the technology to work well. CNBC reports that Unitree's founder, Wang Xingxing, said robots are not yet as efficient as humans and takes time to learn new skills. Shares of Unitree fell more than 18% yesterday. Private equity firm Arctos has agreed to buy 10% of the Atlanta Falcons in a deal with an enterprise value of $10.6 billion. CNBC reports that Arctos will purchase the stake in two installments over the next 18 months. The Falcons in the 2025 season failed to make the playoffs for an eighth consecutive year. A teen girl whose lawsuit was a test case in litigation accusing social media companies of deliberately addicting young people has dropped her claims against the owners of Instagram, Facebook, and more. The plaintiff, a 15-year-old girl from New Jersey, had alleged that Meta, Google, and Snap contributed to her social media addiction, depression, and self-harm. Futures are higher. That's
25: Fox in the Fast Lane.
1: Only two races remain before the chase begins, and the NASCAR Cup Series is back at New Hampshire this weekend for the Dollar Tree 301. Last week saw one driver make a giant leap to position himself for another title run. Three-time Cup Series champ Joey Logano took the checkered flag in the Cookout 400 at Richmond, and he now sits in ninth place in the championship standings. The top 16 by the end of next week will qualify. The action begins Sunday at 3 p.m. Eastern. And a big race happening this weekend in IndyCar as drivers head to the streets of the nation's capital for the Freedom 250 Grand Prix. The road course weaving through some of America's most historic landmarks, like the Washington Monument and the Capitol. Alex Palou will look for his seventh win of the season. The race kicks off Sunday at 1 p.m. Eastern on Fox. For Fox in the Fast Lane, Tony Genualdo, Fox News.
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2: Fox News, I'm CJ Papa. A military charter aircraft with eight people on board crashes in western Alaska at a remote radar site,
3: killing everyone on board. Two pilots, six passengers were on that plane. This incident happened at Cape Newenham, and the jet took off from Anchorage. Cause of this crash being investigated by the FAA and the NTSB.
2: Fox's Todd Pyro reporting. The U.S. Army Corps of Engineers confirming it chartered the flight, and two of its employees on board are dead. The defense in the Lindsay Clancy trial could rest its case today. She's the Massachusetts mother accused of killing her three little kids. There's no indication she will testify. President Trump travels to South Carolina today to boost the campaign of interim Senator Darlene Graham ahead of Tuesday's special primary runoff election. She faces Congressman Ralph Norman. The winner heads to the November midterms. 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
8: Drivers in the Upper Valley should prepare for a year-long traffic detour as a bridge replacement is less than a month away. The 12A bridge in West Lebanon has significant structural issues and has been on the state's replacement list for years. The bridge connects one side of the city to Lebanon's busy big box store retail corridor. It also spans the railroad, which the city engineer says complicates the construction. The bridge will be shut down September 14th and closed to cars on a section of 12A for a year. A temporary pedestrian bridge will allow foot traffic to continue in the well-traveled area of the city. Federal funds are expected to cover 80% of the $14.5 million project. New Hampshire's unemployment rate continues to decline, currently sitting at 2.8%, according to the state's Employment Security Agency. The number of employed residents increased by 2,620 over the past year and is now more than 750,000. The unemployment rate shows how many people currently don't have a job but are actively looking for one. The state's 2.8% rate is low compared to the national unemployment rate of 4.1%, but Greg David, Assistant Director of New Hampshire's Economic and Labor Market Information Bureau, said New Hampshire's rate is often lower than the country's. A low unemployment rate can make it difficult for businesses, as it means there aren't as many qualified people actively looking for work. New Hampshire lawmakers have overridden Governor Kelly Ayotte's veto of a major transportation bill that includes higher toll rates beginning next year. The legislation is part of New Hampshire's 10-year transportation plan and includes additional funding for turnpike projects. Senator Mark McConkie, vice chairman of the Senate Transportation Committee, said the state has been dealing with flat toll revenue while the cost of transportation projects continues to rise. McConkie said additional toll revenue will help keep projects and other transportation improvements moving forward. Supporters also argue the higher tolls will shift more of the cost to drivers from out of state who use New Hampshire's highways. Some brands of guacamole and salsa are joining lettuce on the list of hot weather favorites affected by foodborne illness risks. On Wednesday, the FDA released updated information about the ongoing salmonella outbreak related to jalapeno peppers from Sinaloa, Mexico, distributed by Coast Citrus Distributors. The peppers are in various salsa and dip products and other products recalled by Taylor Fresh Foods. They're also in
23: select salsas, guacamole, pico de gallo, and prepared food products in Whole Foods Markets produce and prepared foods departments, Nature's Best brand and HEB brand salsas, soup mix, and other products with recalled jalapenos. Also affected are jalapeno peppers distributed by Dairyland Produce, doing business as Hardee's Fresh Foods. New Hampshire Legal Assistance has been awarded $1.25 million from the New Hampshire Bar Foundation's Interest on Lawyers Trust Account Grants Program. The money will fund civil legal aid for low-income Granite Staters, with the NHLA's work focusing on housing, domestic violence, and public benefits access. The funding comes through the IOLTA Grants Program, which is supported by interest from pooled trust accounts maintained by New Hampshire attorneys. According to officials, interest from the pooled trust accounts is remitted to the New Hampshire Bar Foundation, which distributes it primarily to make civil legal aid available to disadvantaged Granite Staters. A proposal by former Free State Project Board Chair Carla Gericke to have New Hampshire secede from the United States has been largely panned by others. Gericke's organization, called NH Exit, aims to turn New Hampshire into a sovereign country separate from the rest of the United States. In order to reach that goal, the group would need to include a statewide referendum demonstrating the will of the people and overcome a series of legal and political obstacles. Previous efforts in 2024 would have seen a secession clause added to the state constitution, and a proposal in 2022 received 13 votes in the state legislature. There's more news coming up next.
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23: The Federal Communications Commission is reevaluating a program that has long made broadband internet connections affordable to schools and libraries, leaving Vermont state leaders scrambling to identify cuts to other services if the program is changed. The FCC's proposed rule weighs possible restrictions to the schools and libraries Universal Service Support Program, commonly referred to as the E-Rate Program, which has subsidized internet connections for schools and libraries for 30 years. The proposal was put out for public comment last week. A federal judge yesterday cleared the way for St. Albans Creamery to largely shut down its milk processing plant, lifting a temporary restraining order that had blocked the closure. U.S. District Judge William K. Sessions III issued the 5-day restraining order Monday, barring the company from taking further steps to shut down the plant. At a hearing yesterday, attorneys for DFA agreed to leave the plant intact, except to remove hazardous materials from the site. The company told Judge Sessions it will not do anything irreversible to the plant, such as selling the building or removing any machinery, until the dispute is resolved. Two Massachusetts men face new federal charges connected to a drug-related shooting death in Rutland. Police say Christopher Hale, age 32, was shot and killed on a porch on Elm Street in November of 2024. But court paperwork indicates he was not the intended target. Now, several people face charges, including Dylan Wainscott, age 30, and Precious Okori, age 32, both of Springfield, Massachusetts. They've already been indicted on a number of drug and gun charges. A new indictment adds to the charges, specifying that they allegedly caused a death by discharging a firearm during a drug conspiracy. South Burlington Fire Chief Stephen Locke is the new president of the International Association of Fire Chiefs. The IAFC is the world's largest professional association and represents approximately 12,000 fire and emergency service leaders worldwide. Locke has been on the IAFC Board of Directors since 2016. And that's what's happening.
15: Today is August 21st. On this day in 1858, the first of the Lincoln-Douglas debates was held in Ottawa, Illinois. In 1957, the Soviet Union successfully tested the first intercontinental ballistic missile, the R-7 Semyorka. And in 2000, Tiger Woods became the first golfer since Ben Hogan to win 3 majors in a calendar year when he won the 82nd PGA Championship. Born on this day in 1765, King William IV of Great Britain and Ireland. In 1904, American pianist, composer, and bandleader Count Basie. And in 1953, American author, publisher, and director Ivan Stang, co-founder of the Church of the Subgenius. Dying on this day in 1814, American English physicist and colonel Benjamin Thompson. In 1940, Russian theorist and politician Leon Trotsky, founder of the Red Army. And on the same day, American poet and author Ernest Lawrence Thayer.
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1: Patriots and their 2 days of practicing with the Eagles at an end. Next kickoff Saturday at Gillette. Quarterback Drake May talking to his teammates and his fan base.
3: And, you know, teams are going to be, you know, looking at, you know, what we did, how we, you know, improved, you know, so quickly, and how we, you know, won the division and won the AFC and a lot of the great things. So teams are going to try to, you know, have a bullseye on, you know, stop us. So we got to, and know that the teams are going to be chasing us, and we got to try to chase the Seahawks.
1: Drake May spent much of his offseason anticipating his season, where he is now the most important player on the team.
3: It's what this makes this sport special, and what you'll come back and, you know, we were close, and you got to try to find that extra edge. And I know those guys in the locker room are going to try to find that, and the team may not be the same, and the coaching staff may not be the same, but it's not something that we can, you know, translate into this next year and build off of. So I'm looking forward to that. And
1: Patriot quarterback Drake May, Patriots Eagle Saturday kickoff, 7 p.m. Follow me, Tom Cuddy Sports.
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23: Today's weather forecast calls for sunny skies and a high near 78 degrees. Tonight, it will be mostly clear with a low around 55. Tomorrow, there's a 30% chance of showers, mainly after 2 p.m. It will be mostly cloudy with a high near 74. For tomorrow night, expect cloudy skies with a low around 58. And on Sunday, showers are likely, with thunderstorms also possible. The high temperature will be near 75.
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28: The U.S. Food and Drug Administration is having Florida-based supermarket chain Publix recall more of its frozen organic blueberries, as more are now potentially contaminated with E. coli bacteria. The recall began in June, but is now being expanded to include nearly 45,000 units sold across Alabama, Florida, Georgia, Kentucky, North and South Carolina, Tennessee, and Virginia. These are the 10-ounce bags of Publix Greenwise-branded organic whole blueberries with expiration dates prior to February 9th of 2028. In Miami, Eben Brown, Fox News.
29: The National Weather Service says a tropical depression southeast of Hawaii could become a tropical storm and bring heavy rain, wind, and surf to the islands. Hawaii is still recovering from a tropical storm that brought significant rainfall and strong winds last weekend, causing downed trees, damage to bridges, and serious flooding, with Governor Josh Green revealing at least 100 homes had been swept off their foundations on the Big Island. According to officials, as of Thursday morning, more than 13,000 on the Big Island were still without power. Kristen Goodwin, Fox News.
30: Walmart sales rose in the recent quarter by 2.6%, though the Wall Street Journal says that's the smallest sales gain in more than 6 years, a sign that some Americans are continuing to spend cautiously. Much of Walmart's growth in recent months came from a more than 20% increase in e-commerce sales, which is online shopping, and revenue from ads that run on Walmart Plus and in stores. Walmart says it has received substantially all of its $2.9 billion tariff refund, which it is investing in the company, including for customer experience and lower prices. Janico Selda, Fox News.
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0: Parton noted how important this award is to her in her acceptance speech.
2: Songwriting has been my release, my joy. Songwriting has been a gift from God.
0: Also getting the Poets Award, the late Brett James, alongside the Carter family, both posthumously for their songwriting careers. Taylor Sheridan's hit show Landman received the ACM Film Award. Ella Langley received her first career artist songwriter trophy. Casey Musgraves was honored with the ACM Spirit Award, and Eric Church received the ACM Lifting Lives Award for his extensive philanthropic work. Michelle Polino, Fox News.
4: The news that the Duke and Duchess of Sussex are relocating from California to the UK came as a surprise even to King Charles. It's understood the King was only told of his son's impending return on Sunday. We don't know exactly where the Sussexes will live, but their children, Prince Archie and Princess Lilibet, are already enrolled to start school in September. Harry and Meghan will not be resuming royal duties, and we don't know whether this move will lead to a thaw in frosty relations with Prince William and Princess Catherine. In London, Jonathan Savage, Fox News.
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11: It's August 21st, and this is your Fox Daily Snapshot. Today is Senior Citizens Day, founded by President Ronald Reagan in 1988. To recognize the contribution of seniors to our country, President Reagan saying many older people are embarking on second careers, giving younger Americans a fine example of responsibility, resourcefulness, competence, and determination. In 2018, Michael Cohen, a longtime lawyer for President Donald Trump, pleads guilty to charges including illegal payments he claims were at the request of Trump to women Trump had affairs with. Born on this day in 1938, country legend Kenny Rogers.
1: You got to know when to hold up. Know when to fold up.
11: He transformed the song The Gambler into a smash hit. His version was a number one country hit and made its way to the pop charts at a time when country songs rarely crossed over. I'm CJ Papa. That's your Fox Daily Snapshot.
3: I'm Lillian Wu with your Fox True Crime Minute. The Mushroom Murder case, one of the most high-profile ones in modern Australian history, returns to court. Defense attorneys fighting convictions against Erin Patterson, who was jailed for life last September after being found guilty of murdering her estranged husband's parents and aunt and trying to kill a fourth relative, deliberately poisoning them with death cap mushrooms in a beef Wellington meal. The defense citing a series of what they call major trial errors, such as housing jurors at one point in the same hotel as members of the prosecution. In the hearings, government prosecutors also appealing the sentence, calling it too lenient. It allows Patterson to apply for parole after serving at least 33 years. They argue the 51-year-old triple murderess should die behind bars. 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
31: I'm Nicole Murray with your money now. Walmart said it is using the $2.9 billion in tariff refunds to lower prices as consumers experience affordability issues due to higher inflation. The retailer also reported that its operating income in the second quarter rose nearly 30% compared to the same time last year. The average long-term U.S. mortgage rate eased for the second week in a row, but remains elevated compared with this time last year. Freddie Mac reports that the benchmark 30-year fixed-rate mortgage fell to 6.65% from 6.67% last week. 1 year ago, the average rate was 6.58%. The number of Americans filing claims for unemployment benefits slipped last week, suggesting that the labor market remains stable despite a surprise drop in employment in July. The Labor Department reports that the initial claims for state unemployment benefits fell 6,000.

0: Good morning and welcome to First Look, your first look at the news for Friday, August 22nd, 2026, exclusively on your stations for news, talk, and information, 99.7 FM WNTK, 1490 AM and 98.9 FM WUVR. John Stewart speaking. Stormwatch 9 says a sunny day today, but we'll see some rain for Saturday and Sunday. We'll have the latest on the sports, the financial world, the entertainment world, an interview or two, and of course, your one and only look at the news on First Look.
1: New Hampshire's unemployment rate continues to decline, currently sitting at 2.8%, according to the state's Employment Security Agency. The number of employed residents increased by 2,620 over the past year and is now more than 750,000. The unemployment rate shows how many people currently don't have a job but are actively looking for one. The state's 2.8% rate is low compared to the national unemployment rate of 4.1%, but Greg David, Assistant Director of New Hampshire's Economic and Labor Market Information Bureau, said New Hampshire's rate is often lower than the country's. A low unemployment rate can make it difficult for businesses, as it means there aren't as many qualified people actively looking for work. Drivers in the Upper Valley should prepare for a year-long traffic detour as a bridge replacement is less than a month away. The 12A bridge in West Lebanon has significant structural issues and has been on the state's replacement list for years. The bridge connects one side of the city to Lebanon's busy big-box store retail corridor. It also spans the railroad, which the city engineer says complicates the construction. The bridge will be shut down September 14th and closed to cars on a section of 12A for a year. A temporary pedestrian bridge will allow foot traffic to continue in the well-traveled area of the city. Federal funds are expected to cover 80% of the $14.5 million project. New Hampshire lawmakers have overridden Governor Kelly Ayotte's veto of a major transportation bill that includes higher toll rates beginning next year. The legislation is part of New Hampshire's 10-year transportation plan and includes additional funding for turnpike projects. Senator Mark McConkie, vice chairman of the Senate Transportation Committee, said the state has been dealing with flat toll revenue while the cost of transportation projects continues to rise. McConkie said additional toll revenue will help keep projects and other transportation improvements moving forward. Supporters also argue the higher tolls will shift more of the cost to drivers from out of state who use New Hampshire's highways. Some brands of guacamole and salsa are joining lettuce on the list of hot weather favorites affected by foodborne illness risks. On Wednesday, the FDA released updated information about the ongoing salmonella outbreak related to jalapeno peppers from Sinaloa, Mexico, distributed by Coast Citrus Distributors. The peppers are in various salsa and dip products and other products recalled by Taylor Fresh Foods. They're also in select salsas, guacamole, pico de gallo, and prepared food products in Whole Foods Markets produce and prepared foods departments, Nature's Best brand and HEB brand salsas, soup mix, and other products with recalled jalapenos. Also affected are jalapeno peppers distributed by Dairyland Produce, doing business as Hardee's Fresh Foods. New Hampshire Legal Assistance has been awarded $1.25 million from the New Hampshire Bar Foundation's Interest on Lawyers Trust Account Grants Program. The money will fund civil legal aid for low-income granite staters, with the NHLA's work focusing on housing, domestic violence, and public benefits access. The funding comes through the IOLTA Grants Program, which is supported by interest from pooled trust accounts maintained by New Hampshire attorneys. According to officials, interest from the pooled trust accounts is remitted to the New Hampshire Bar Foundation, which distributes it primarily to make civil legal aid available to disadvantaged granite staters. A proposal by former Free State Project board chair Carla Gericke to have New Hampshire secede from the United States has been largely panned by others. Gericke's organization, called NH Exit, aims to turn New Hampshire into a sovereign country separate from the rest of the United States. In order to reach that goal, the group would need to include a statewide referendum demonstrating the will of the people and overcome a series of legal and political obstacles. Previous efforts in 2024 would have seen a secession clause added to the state constitution, and a proposal in 2022 received 13 votes in the state legislature. There's more news coming up next.
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1: The Federal Communications Commission is reevaluating a program that has long made broadband internet connections affordable to schools and libraries, leaving Vermont state leaders scrambling to identify cuts to other services if the program is changed. The FCC's proposed rule weighs possible restrictions to the Schools and Libraries Universal Service Support Program, commonly referred to as the E-Rate Program, which has subsidized internet connections for schools and libraries for 30 years. The proposal was put out for public comment last week. A federal judge yesterday cleared the way for St. Albans Creamery to largely shut down its milk processing plant, lifting a temporary restraining order that had blocked the closure. U.S. District Judge William K. Sessions III issued the 5-day restraining order Monday, barring the company from taking further steps to shut down the plant. At a hearing yesterday, attorneys for DFA agreed to leave the plant intact, except to remove hazardous materials from the site. The company told Judge Sessions it will not do anything irreversible to the plant, such as selling the building or removing any machinery, until the dispute is resolved. Two Massachusetts men face new federal charges connected to a drug-related shooting death in Rutland. Police say Christopher Hale, age 32, was shot and killed on a porch on Elm Street in November of 2024. But court paperwork indicates he was not the intended target. Now, several people face charges, including Dylan Wainscott, age 30, and Precious Okori, age 32, both of Springfield, Massachusetts. They've already been indicted on a number of drug and gun charges. A new indictment adds to the charges, specifying that they allegedly caused a death by discharging a firearm during a drug conspiracy. South Burlington Fire Chief Stephen Locke is the new president of the International Association of Fire Chiefs. The IAFC is the world's largest professional association and represents approximately 12,000 fire and emergency service leaders worldwide. Locke has been on the IAFC board of directors since 2016. And that's what's happening. Today is August 21st. On this day in 1858, the first of the Lincoln-Douglas debates was held in Ottawa, Illinois. In 1957, the Soviet Union successfully tested the first intercontinental ballistic missile, the R-7 Semyorka. And in 2000, Tiger Woods became the first golfer since Ben Hogan to win three majors in a calendar year when he won the 82nd PGA Championship. Born on this day in 1765, King William IV of Great Britain and Ireland. In 1904, American pianist, composer, and bandleader Count Basie. And in 1953, American author, publisher, and director Ivan Stang, co-founder of the Church of the Subgenius. Dying on this day in 1814, American English physicist and colonel Benjamin Thompson. In 1940, Russian theorist and politician Leon Trotsky, founder of the Red Army, and on the same day, American poet and author Ernest Lawrence Thayer.
7: Hi, I'm Kate.
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9: Red Sox set to play one of three games at Fenway tonight against San Francisco. Sox 4-6 in their last 10. With 15-2, Sonny Gray on the mound tonight. Manager Chad Tracy counting on Sonny Gray to win number 16.
10: I just think he's, I think we've seen that a couple of times, including the last outing where it was more strikeout-oriented, but he's fantastic. You know, he's been really good, and we're going to need him to keep doing that down the stretch. Really good outing.
9: Chad Tracy. Sonny Gray has been terrific this season. 15 wins, only 3 losses. Sonny Gray is different.
11: I don't know, man. 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And like with everybody, I'm just like, I can spin the ball on the moon.
9: Tonight's Red Sox starting pitcher, Sonny Gray, who can spin the ball on the moon. 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
1: Today's weather forecast calls for sunny skies and a high near 78 degrees. Tonight, it will be mostly clear with a low around 55. Tomorrow, there's a 30% chance of showers, mainly after 2 p.m. It will be mostly cloudy with a high near 74. For tomorrow night, expect cloudy skies with a low around 58. And on Sunday, showers are likely with thunderstorms also possible. The high temperature will be near 75.
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16: 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TechCrunch reports that the device works in physical interaction rather than relying on willpower alone. Owners choose which apps disappear and when they return. The idea sounds simple, but creating friction around endless scrolling may reduce screen habits that steal time from family, hobbies, exercise, and other meaningful parts of everyday life for many busy adults and distracted teens who are seeking calmer routines and constant notifications.
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16: Artificial intelligence tools can summarize reports, write code, and accelerate research, but security officials warn they also pose new risks for governments, businesses, and families. Misleading content, automated scams, and data theft already exist. People should learn the basic safeguards because the DeepView reports that the International Five Eyes Cybersecurity Alliance is urging the public to take emerging AI threats seriously. Better habits now may prevent costly mistakes as these systems become more capable and widely used across homes, schools, offices, and communities over the next several years for most American families. I'm Ken Chester.
14: This has been Tech Mobility in Focus.
18: A Better Life with Dr. Sanjay Gupta.
19: What's one of the most important parts of a kid's school day? Could it be recess? Well, for the first time in 13 years, the American Academy of Pediatrics has updated its guidance on recess. Unstructured playtime isn't a frill. It's essential for kids' health, even their grades. The science makes sense here. Young brains need breaks between bouts of learning to actually lock in what they've absorbed. Recess also gets kids moving, which matters when about 1 in 5 American children has obesity. It also gives them a chance to build friendships and build confidence. Here's what surprised me. The authors of this updated policy statement said recess should never be taken away as a punishment because the kids who lose it are often the ones who need it the most. Older kids need it as well for their bodies and their brains. I'm Dr. Sanjay Gupta, helping you live a better life.
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23: Mutiny. After witnessing his billionaire boss's murder and being framed for the crime, Cole Reed, played by Jason Statham, boards a cargo ship on a one-man crusade to avenge his boss's death. Spa Weekend sees three best friends embark on some much-needed pampering in Palm Springs, but when their train wreck friend turns up, it descends into chaos and hilarious consequences.
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23: 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Polly and Tim and their three children discover a magical tree hidden near their new home. They're welcomed by its extraordinary residents and swept into spectacular, fantastical lands.
26: I haven't seen you in over 10 years.
23: And on HBO Max, Mother Mary. Long-buried wounds rise to the surface when an iconic pop star reunites with her estranged best friend on the eve of her comeback performance. Sure. That's Fox on Film on Fox News.
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28: Feeling a little out of sorts? Chances are you've used the phrase without realizing it may date back to the early days of the printing press. In those days, every letter was a separate piece of metal type known as a sort. Printers pulled the letters from wooden cases and assembled them by hand to create each page. If they ran out of a certain letter, like E or A, they were literally out of sorts, making it impossible to finish the page correctly. Over time, that sense of something being incomplete or not quite right likely evolved into describing people who felt sick, cranky, or simply off their game. While some language experts point to even older meanings for the word sorts, the printing press explanation remains the most widely accepted. The phrase has appeared in English writing since at least the 1600s, and it's still in everyday use centuries after the last handset newspapers rolled off the press. Matt Murphy, Fox News.
29: I'm Nicole Murray with Your Money Now. Shares of Pop Mart fell over 4% this morning after the Labubu maker reported first half results that showed declining sales in the Asia Pacific and the Americas. For the period that ended on June 30th, the toy maker reported a nearly 24% year-over-year rise in first half revenue to roughly $2.5 billion. Hyundai Motor CEO Jose Munoz said on CNBC that the company is considering plans to further expand its U.S. production at a new multi-billion dollar vehicle assembly plant in Georgia. Munoz added that the South Korean automaker would increase the planned production capacity to between 700 and 800,000 units by 2028. Vice President J.D. Vance says economic pressure is the United States' most effective tool against Iran. His comments come after President Trump said the U.S. will launch what he called the most crushing economic operation ever taken against any country, against Iran. Futures are moderately higher. Dow and NASDAQ futures both up by more than 100 points. That's your
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30: Only two races remain before the chase begins, and the NASCAR Cup Series is back at New Hampshire this weekend for the Dollar Tree 301. Last week saw one driver make a giant leap to position himself for another title run. Three-time Cup Series champ Joey Logano took the checkered flag in the Cookout 400 at Richmond, and he now sits in ninth place in the championship standings. The top 16 by the end of next week will qualify. The action begins Sunday at 3 p.m. Eastern. And a big race happening this weekend in IndyCar as drivers head to the streets of the nation's capital for the Freedom 250 Grand Prix. The road course weaving through some of America's most historic landmarks, like the Washington Monument and the Capitol. Alex Palou will look for his seventh win of the season. The race kicks off Sunday at 1 p.m. Eastern on Fox. For Fox in the Fast Lane, Tony Genualdo, Fox News.
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4: News. I'm Therese Crowley. Vice President J.D. Vance says the Iran war has hit a new phase as Treasury Secretary Bessent maps out economic D-Day to starve Iran of military cash. Then U.S. troops start to rotate out of extended deployments. The aircraft carrier Abraham Lincoln coming home after 9 months at sea and logistics with mail and meals. Kicking off the weekend at Myrtle Beach, President Trump will rally for Senator Darlene Graham's campaign. She's focused on affordability.
5: We're going to have a wonderful rally in Myrtle Beach.
4: Admitting she's not the foreign policy expert her late brother Lindsey was after fumbling a debate question on Taiwan as she takes on Rep. Ralph Norman. Long Friday for jurors coming up in the Lindsey Clancy murder trial. The defense raps on its claim that a man's voice told the nurse to kill her three children. But is she culpable? America is listening to Fox News.
6: God loves you and has an awesome plan for your life. If you were to die right now, do you know for certain that heaven would be your home? The Bible says the wages of sin is death, but the gift of God is eternal life through Jesus Christ our Lord. Say this with me from your heart and out loud to make heaven your home. Father, I turn from my sin. I receive Jesus Christ as my Savior and my Lord. Fill me with your Holy Spirit. I am yours. If you just pray that prayer out loud from your heart, the Bible says heaven is your home. And I would love to meet you. Come join me at Lake Church in Newport on Sundays at 9 and 11 a.m. This is Pastor Samuel. Have a wonderful day.
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8: And it's time for us to visit with Joanne Hughes from the Renaissance Shop, that wonderful, one-of-a-kind place over there on Newport Road, where they take in donations and all the proceeds from the sales go to the Lake Sunapee Region Visiting Nurse Association, a very worthy organization. Hi, Joanne. How's it going?
9: Okay, very. It's such a great cause. You know, we do get wonderful donations. And let me see, today we got, we get things in every day, and sometimes it's a lot, and sometimes people will bring in a few things at a time, and, downsizing or whatever. Today we got a really nice, easy chair. One was as paisley with the ottoman. Actually, we got a couple of easy chairs, and they both have ottomans.
8: Oh, great.
9: It's always nice to buy a really nice, comfortable chair.
8: Oh, yes. Can,
9: yeah. And we got so those are easy chairs, and then we got a couple of wing chairs, and they're also with ottomans.
8: Wow.
9: And for people that have not been in our shop, the furniture that we accept, that people donate, really has to be in great condition. Almost, a lot of it's like new. Even if it's furniture that people have had a while, it has to be in really, it has to be clean and perfect looking. So you don't really... It's great furniture. And we got end tables, and we got a barrister bookcase, shaker style. A barrister bookcase, and then we got a bench, a small bench, which is a shaker style and made in Enfield. I think the artist is Dana Rowe.
8: Oh, wow. Okay.
9: Yeah, and it's a really nice dovetail work, and it's small. It's 3 feet wide. So it's nice. It's always nice to have benches. I have two benches on my front porch. Sure. And it's just nice, you know, just to sit out there. If you're in a quiet place, depends on where you are.
8: Or in the wintertime, you can use it in the hallway to take off your boots.
9: Well, I've been sitting out on one of the benches because our chipmunks and squirrels are going crazy. I'm out there feeding them peanuts.
8: Oh, okay.
9: And they've gotten so brave, they're taking them from my hand now.
8: They will do that.
9: Yeah, they really do. Well, they love the peanuts and the other things. Okay, and then we got a few new bureaus. Not new bureaus, but we have mahogany bureaus. And I'll tell you, I haven't priced new furniture in a long time. But I can't imagine what they would go for in today's prices.
8: Well, if they even make them that good, yeah.
9: If they make, a lot of the furniture now is mass-produced.
8: It is.
9: And doesn't hold up very well. It really has become a lot of it disposable. I see what the kids going off to college will buy, and they buy the very cheap furniture.
8: It's almost made out of cardboard.
9: Well, it is, or it's pressed wood too,
8: yeah.
9: John.
8: Yeah,
9: and very heavy. But they're not going to spend a lot of money, and they might as well just leave it there because you can't move it.
8: Right.
9: You start moving it, and it'll fall apart. But anyway, so if for any reason someone's just starting an apartment and needs furniture, and you can really buy beautiful furniture at our shop. Probably less than the price you would buy something that's not great.
8: Yeah, it's a way to save money.
9: It really is. So anyway, we have lots of good things. We have, and it's a great place to come in for gifts, all sorts of gifts. And for people that have not been in our shop, everything is donated by members of the community. And it's the money that we raise is for the services of the Lake Senapi Region Visiting Nurse Association. So it's a good cause. It keeps the services in our area. Helps a lot of people.
8: It does.
9: So it really does. And it changes all the time. We never sometimes we're surprised because we never know. Well, sometimes we know, but a lot of times we don't know what's coming in. And it's like Christmas all over again because people will bring in boxes of their treasures. And we have a lot of travelers here, and they'll bring in. And that's why you find such great gifts, maybe they've really traveled the world and have unique items. And when you move to when you downsize or you go into assisted living or a small apartment, it has to be really hard, but you have to really choose carefully what you're taking with you.
8: Yeah, you do.
9: Mm-hmm. So that's why we get such wonderful items, collectibles. People have collected over the years, and I think it must be very hard to part with some of these things. But, they know it's going for a good cause, and maybe it's helped someone in their family.
8: Well, it's also a very good opportunity for somebody picking up that one-of-a-kind gift for somebody.
9: Oh, it really is. And we're talking about lamps. One of the great things we have, most of the furniture is in wonderful condition. All of it is, actually. But the lamps are really, when you're looking for lamps, they're usually made so cheaply now. A lot of them are made in China.
8: They fall over.
9: they are so light, the cats can, yeah. If the cats start wrestling, they can knock them over.
8: They knock them over and break them, yeah.
9: I mean, that really has happened. So anyway, we have really beautiful, substantial table lamps and floor lamps. And so for our regular shoppers, they know enough, to come by and check it. If they're in, shopping, doing their grocery shopping, just stop by for a minute and see what we have. So if you're looking for something for yourself or something for your home or a special gift, people just stop by and see what we have. It changes all the time. And so anyway, whether they're moving or spring cleaning or downsizing or just redecorating, you're always going to find something wonderful to add to your collections and add to the house, maybe a new lamp or artwork. Unbelievable. We have great inexpensive paintings. We have signed art, just beautiful things. So you'd have to come in and take a look and know that everything's been donated, and it's tax deductible for people that are donating. We will be happy to pick things up if it's a lot, and if you have just a few things, you could drop it by, as long as it's in good condition, and you know it's tax deductible for you, so it's a good cause. You know, it's going to go to a good home, and
10: absolutely.
9: So it's a good thing all the way around.
10: Mm-hmm. Yeah, and there's always something new every single week.
9: Every day. When people come in, they're going to the shop. They're just, you know, coming in or for whatever reason. So they'll just stop by for a minute. Sometimes they just might pick up a good book, or they might find that wonderful treasure. You know, with the sofas that we get in, they're all in good condition and at a fraction of the price. We get oriental rugs. And, you know, the reason we get such wonderful donations is we're in a community where they have the beautiful second homes. And that's where a lot of the donations come from. And people will donate the home, and sometimes they're not getting back again, or they're retiring, and they really can't handle two homes. I mean, you get to the point at some point in your life where you're not going to handle two homes.
10: That's true.
9: And you have to decide on what goes, what you're not going to, you know, have anymore. And usually it's the vacation house that has to go. So that's why we get such wonderful donation. And a lot of people that we've had a lot of people in this area over that have homes over on the lake. Their regular homes are in California or out west somewhere. And they prefer many times to just donate it rather than they don't have a place for it to go anyway, because they already have. You're not going to have, when you're downsizing and you're trying to get rid of furniture, not buy new furniture. So anyway, that's why we get such wonderful things.
10: And since it's a vacation home, it's always not all that used.
9: Right, but you know, it's beautiful furniture. It's unbelievable because they're wonderful homes. And so you'll find something that maybe has never been used. And also about small appliances like coffee makers and all Mixmasters and everything like that, toasters, just simple things for the home.
10: Yeah, the Renaissance Shop is open 5 days a week.
9: 5 days a week, Tuesday through Saturday, 10 to 4, and we're at 107 Newport Road in New London. And if you have any questions, you can call Craig at the shop, and our phone number there is 603-526-6711. And just remember that when you're shopping at the Renaissance Shop, all of the proceeds, we're all volunteers, okay? Except Craig. Craig is a full-time manager now, and he's doing a wonderful job. So come in and say hello to him, and if you have any questions, he'll help you out. So, you know, you just need to come by and see what we have.
10: Yeah, yeah. Well, it's always exciting hearing what's at the store, and I can't wait till we hear more about it next week.
9: Okay, and if you have anything to donate, we'll be happy to pick it up. If it's smaller things, you could drop it by.
10: Great. Well, thanks, Joanne, and we'll see you next week.
9: Okay, thank you.
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15: So I was asked to tell you what's new at Old Man's Junk, so I figured I'd be comfortable while I did it. 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We let the wife do the work. We have new help at Old Man's Junk. PJ, the old man's granddaughter. PJ will be there Thursday, Friday, Saturdays, slinging $2 hot dogs, chili dogs, hamburgers, sausage, and steak sub. 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
12: Today is August 21st. On this day in 1858, the first of the Lincoln-Douglas debates was held in Ottawa, Illinois. In 1957, the Soviet Union successfully tested the first intercontinental ballistic missile, the R-7 Semyorka. And in 2000, Tiger Woods became the first golfer since Ben Hogan to win three majors in a calendar year when he won the 82nd PGA Championship. Born on this day in 1765, King William IV of Great Britain and Ireland. In 1904, American pianist, composer, and bandleader Count Basie. And in 1953, American author, publisher, and director Ivan Stang, co-founder of the Church of the Subgenius. Dying on this day in 1814, American English physicist and colonel Benjamin Thompson. In 1940, Russian theorist and politician Leon Trotsky, founder of the Red Army, and on the same day, American poet and author Ernest Lawrence Thayer.
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19: The Patriots and their 2 days of practicing with the Eagles at an end. Next kickoff, Saturday at Gillette. Quarterback Drake May talking to his teammates and his fan base.
20: And, you know, teams are going to be, you know, looking at, you know, what we did, how we, you know, improved, you know, so quickly, and how we, you know, won the division and won the AFC and a lot of great things. So teams are going to try to, you know, have a bullseye on, you know, stop us. So we got to, and know that the teams are going to be chasing us, and we got to try to chase the Seahawks.
19: Drake May spent much of his offseason anticipating his season, where he is now the most important player on the team.
20: It's what this makes this sport special, and what you'll come back and, you know, we were close, and you got to try to find that extra edge. And I know those guys in the locker room are going to try to find that, and the team may not be the same, and the coaching staff may not be the same, but it's not something that we can, you know, translate to this next year and build off of. So I'm looking forward to that. And
19: Patriot quarterback Drake May, Patriots Eagle Saturday kickoff, 7 p.m. Follow me, Tom Cuddy Sports.
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1: Today's weather forecast calls for sunny skies and a high near 78 degrees. Tonight, it will be mostly clear with a low around 55. Tomorrow, there's a 30% chance of showers, mainly after 2 p.m. It will be mostly cloudy with a high near 74. For tomorrow night, expect cloudy skies with a low around 58. And on Sunday, showers are likely, with thunderstorms also possible. The high temperature will be near 75.
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24: They said it was impossible for a world-class health system to be right here in the heart of Lake Sunapee region, to have advanced same-day surgical care right where you live, and for the infusion services for cancer, blood disorders, and chronic conditions to be in one convenient location. 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
1: I remember when some folks in my parents' generation used to say that rock and roll would ruin America. They were wrong, but the rise of rock and roll had a profound effect on the radio industry, ushering in the era of the disc jockey. Program directors developed the idea of playing the hits, reasoning that giving listeners what they wanted to hear would keep them tuned in longer and lead to higher ratings. Back then, news and information was not a profit center, but something brought broadcasters did as part of their public service obligations. 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Listeners to different stations may come away with radically different views of reality, and that could lead to trouble down the road. 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
5: It's August 21st, and this is your Fox Daily Snapshot. Today is Senior Citizens Day, founded by President Ronald Reagan in 1988. To recognize the contribution of seniors to our country, President Reagan saying many older people are embarking on second careers, giving younger Americans a fine example of responsibility, resourcefulness, competence, and determination. In 2018, Michael Cohen, a longtime lawyer for President Donald Trump, pleads guilty to charges including illegal payments he claims were at the request of Trump to women Trump had affairs with. Born on this day in 1938, country legend Kenny Rogers.
6: You got to know when to hold up. 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
5: He transformed the song The Gambler into a smash hit. His version was a number one country hit and made its way to the pop charts at a time when country songs rarely crossed over. I'm CJ Papa. That's your Fox Daily Snapshot.
7: 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The Mushroom Murder case, one of the most high-profile ones in modern Australian history, returns to court. Defense attorneys fighting convictions against Erin Patterson, who was jailed for life last September after being found guilty of murdering her estranged husband's parents and aunt and trying to kill a fourth relative, deliberately poisoning them with death cap mushrooms in a beef Wellington meal. The defense citing a series of what they call major trial errors, such as housing jurors at one point in the same hotel as members of the prosecution. In the hearings, government prosecutors also appealing the sentence, calling it too lenient. It allows Patterson to apply for parole after serving at least 33 years. They argue the 51-year-old triple murderess should die behind bars. There's more on this story at foxnews.com or subscribe to the Fox True Crime Podcast. I'm Lillian Wu with your Fox True Crime Minute.
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8: I'm Nicole Murray with Your Money Now. D.E. Shaw owns a stake exceeding $1 billion in Cisco. The news was revealed hours after the world's biggest food distributor said it will refresh its board to help speed up growth. Reuters reports that D.E. Shaw, one of the world's biggest hedge funds, has been invested in Cisco for a decade. Micron CEO Sanjay Mehrotra said on CNBC that artificial intelligence has fundamentally changed the memory business, an industry prone to boom and bust cycles. His comments come as a massive semiconductor fabrication site is under construction near Micron's headquarters in Boise, Idaho, which is part of the company's planned $250 billion investment in U.S. manufacturing and research. Oil prices have dropped this morning as the U.S. vows to up economic pressure on Iran. West Texas Intermediate up to $86 a barrel, Brent at $93. Futures have risen this morning. Dow and NASDAQ futures both up by more than 200 points. Yesterday, the Dow lost 703.
26: This is House Call for Health. Today we're talking about dengue fever, not because of a specific outbreak, but to highlight the risk. The Mayo Clinic describes it as an illness from mosquito bites, most often found in tropical and subtropical areas of the world, like the Caribbean, Latin and South America, Southeast Asia, and the Pacific Islands. And while it's more common in those areas, there are cases in Europe and the United States. With a mild case, you might get a fever and flu-like

0: sell-off dragged the Dow down 700. I'm Dave Anthony. This is Fox News.
1: 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John Stewart speaking. Stormwatch 9 says a sunny day today, but we'll see some rain for Saturday and Sunday. We'll have the latest on the sports, the financial world, the entertainment world, an interview or two, and of course, your one and only look at the news on First Look.
2: Some brands of guacamole and salsa are joining lettuce on the list of hot weather favorites affected by foodborne illness risks. On Wednesday, the FDA released updated information about the ongoing salmonella outbreak related to jalapeno peppers from Sinaloa, Mexico, distributed by Coast Citrus Distributors. The peppers are in various salsa and dip products and other products recalled by Taylor Fresh Foods. They're also in select salsas, guacamole, pico de gallo, and prepared food products in Whole Foods Markets produce and prepared foods departments, Nature's Best brand and HEB brand salsas, soup mix, and other products with recalled jalapenos. Also affected are jalapeno peppers distributed by Dairyland Produce, doing business as Hardee's Fresh Foods. New Hampshire lawmakers have overridden Governor Kelly Ayotte's veto of a major transportation bill that includes higher toll rates beginning next year. The legislation is part of New Hampshire's 10-year transportation plan and includes additional funding for turnpike projects. Senator Mark McConkie, vice chairman of the Senate Transportation Committee, said the state has been dealing with flat toll revenue while the cost of transportation projects continues to rise. McConkie said additional toll revenue will help keep projects and other transportation improvements moving forward. Supporters also argue the higher tolls will shift more of the cost to drivers from out of state who use New Hampshire's highways. Drivers in the Upper Valley should prepare for a year-long traffic detour as a bridge replacement is less than a month away. The 12A bridge in West Lebanon has significant structural issues and has been on the state's replacement list for years. The bridge connects one side of the city to Lebanon's busy big-box store retail corridor. It also spans the railroad, which the city engineer says complicates the construction. The bridge will be shut down September 14th and closed to cars on a section of 12A for a year. A temporary pedestrian bridge will allow foot traffic to continue in the well-traveled area of the city. Federal funds are expected to cover 80% of the $14.5 million project. New Hampshire's unemployment rate continues to decline, currently sitting at 2.8%, according to the state's Employment Security Agency. The number of employed residents increased by 2,620 over the past year and is now more than 750,000. The unemployment rate shows how many people currently don't have a job but are actively looking for one. The state's 2.8% rate is low compared to the national unemployment rate of 4.1%, but Greg David, assistant director of New Hampshire's Economic and Labor Market Information Bureau, said New Hampshire's rate is often lower than the country's. A low unemployment rate can make it difficult for businesses, as it means there aren't as many qualified people actively looking for work. New Hampshire Legal Assistance has been awarded $1.25 million from the New Hampshire Bar Foundation's Interest on Lawyers Trust Account Grants Program. The money will fund civil legal aid for low-income Granite Staters, with the NHLA's work focusing on housing, domestic violence, and public benefits access. The funding comes through the IOLTA Grants Program, which is supported by interest from pooled trust accounts maintained by New Hampshire attorneys. According to officials, interest from the pooled trust accounts is remitted to the New Hampshire Bar Foundation, which distributes it primarily to make civil legal aid available to disadvantaged Granite Staters. A proposal by former Free State Project board chair Carla Gericke to have New Hampshire secede from the United States has been largely panned by others. Gericke's organization, called NH Exit, aims to turn New Hampshire into a sovereign country separate from the rest of the United States. In order to reach that goal, the group would need to include a statewide referendum demonstrating the will of the people and overcome a series of legal and political obstacles. Previous efforts in 2024 would have seen a secession clause added to the state constitution, and a proposal in 2022 received 13 votes in the state legislature. There's more news coming up next.
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2: The Federal Communications Commission is reevaluating a program that has long made broadband internet connections affordable to schools and libraries, leaving Vermont state leaders scrambling to identify cuts to other services if the program is changed. The FCC's proposed rule weighs possible restrictions to the Schools and Libraries Universal Service Support Program, commonly referred to as the E-Rate Program, which has subsidized internet connections for schools and libraries for 30 years. The proposal was put out for public comment last week. A federal judge yesterday cleared the way for St. Albans Creamery to largely shut down its milk processing plant, lifting a temporary restraining order that had blocked the closure. U.S. District Judge William K. Sessions III issued the 5-day restraining order Monday, barring the company from taking further steps to shut down the plant. At a hearing yesterday, attorneys for DFA agreed to leave the plant intact, except to remove hazardous materials from the site. The company told Judge Sessions it will not do anything irreversible to the plant, such as selling the building or removing any machinery, until the dispute is resolved. Two Massachusetts men face new federal charges connected to a drug-related shooting death in Rutland. Police say Christopher Hale, age 32, was shot and killed on a porch on Elm Street in November of 2024. But court paperwork indicates he was not the intended target. Now, several people face charges, including Dylan Wainscott, age 30, and Precious Okori, age 32, both of Springfield, Massachusetts. They've already been indicted on a number of drug and gun charges. A new indictment adds to the charges, specifying that they allegedly caused a death by discharging a firearm during a drug conspiracy. South Burlington Fire Chief Stephen Locke is the new president of the International Association of Fire Chiefs. The IAFC is the world's largest professional association and represents approximately 12,000 fire and emergency service leaders worldwide. Locke has been on the IAFC board of directors since 2016. And that's what's happening. Today is August 21st. On this day in 1858, the first of the Lincoln-Douglas debates was held in Ottawa, Illinois. In 1957, the Soviet Union successfully tested the first intercontinental ballistic missile, the R-7 Semyorka. And in 2000, Tiger Woods became the first golfer since Ben Hogan to win three majors in a calendar year when he won the 82nd PGA Championship. Born on this day in 1765, King William IV of Great Britain and Ireland. In 1904, American pianist, composer, and bandleader Count Basie. And in 1953, American author, publisher, and director Ivan Stang, co-founder of the Church of the Subgenius. Dying on this day in 1814, American English physicist and colonel Benjamin Thompson. In 1940, Russian theorist and politician Leon Trotsky, founder of the Red Army, and on the same day, American poet and author Ernest Lawrence Thayer.
7: God loves you and has an awesome plan for your life. If you were to die right now, do you know for certain that heaven would be your home? The Bible says the wages of sin is death, but the gift of God is eternal life through Jesus Christ our Lord. Say this with me from your heart and out loud to make heaven your home. Father, I turn from my sin. I receive Jesus Christ as my Savior and my Lord. Fill me with your Holy Spirit. I am yours. If you just pray that prayer out loud from your heart, the Bible says heaven is your home. And I would love to meet you. Come join me at Lake Church in Newport on Sundays at 9 and 11 a.m. This is Pastor Samuel. Have a wonderful day.
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9: The Patriots and their 2 days of practicing with the Eagles at an end. Next kickoff Saturday at Gillette. Quarterback Drake May talking to his teammates and his fan base.
10: And, you know, teams are going to be, you know, looking at, you know, what we did, how we, you know, improved, you know, so quickly, and how we, you know, won the division and won the AFC and a lot of great things. So teams are going to try to, you know, have a bullseye on, you know, stop us. So we got to know that the teams are going to be chasing us, and we got to try to chase the Seahawks.
9: Drake May spent much of his offseason anticipating his season, where he is now the most important player on the team.
10: It's what this makes this sport special, and what you'll come back and, you know, we were close, and you got to try to find that extra edge. And I know those guys in the locker room are going to try to find that, and the team may not be the same, and the coaching staff may not be the same, but it's not something that we can, you know, translate into this next year and build off of. So I'm looking forward to that. And
9: Patriot quarterback Drake May, Patriots Eagle Saturday kickoff, 7 p.m. Follow me, Tom Cuddy Sports.
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2: Today's weather forecast calls for sunny skies and a high near 78 degrees. Tonight, it will be mostly clear with a low around 55. Tomorrow, there's a 30% chance of showers, mainly after 2 p.m. It will be mostly cloudy with a high near 74. For tomorrow night, expect cloudy skies with a low around 58. And on Sunday, showers are likely, with thunderstorms also possible. The high temperature will be near 75.
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14: 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According to Road and Bridges, the technology complies with a 2023 state law and is being deployed on corridors such as Interstate 35W and U.S. Route 54. 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
14: A torpedo-shaped robot glider named Red Wing is quietly transforming how scientists observe the oceans. Designed to operate autonomously for months, it dives and resurfaces in repeated cycles, collecting the detailed data on temperature, salinity, and depth, basic variables for monitoring the seas. According to the Boston Globe, Red Wing can travel vast distances and transmit findings without being tracked by ships or crews. That matters as researchers seek better, continuous climate data from remote waters. By working alone in harsh conditions, Red Wing shows how robotics can expand environmental science and deepen our understanding of a challenging planet. I'm Ken Chester.
12: This has been Tech Mobility in Focus.
16: A Better Life with Dr. Sanjay Gupta.
17: What's one of the most important parts of a kid's school day? Could it be recess? Well, for the first time in 13 years, the American Academy of Pediatrics has updated its guidance on recess. Unstructured playtime isn't a frill. It's essential for kids' health, even their grades. The science makes sense here. Young brains need breaks between bouts of learning to actually lock in what they've absorbed. Recess also gets kids moving, which matters when about 1 in 5 American children has obesity. It also gives them a chance to build friendships and build confidence. Here's what surprised me. The authors of this updated policy statement said recess should never be taken away as a punishment because the kids who lose it are often the ones who need it the most. Older kids need it as well for their bodies and their brains. I'm Dr. Sanjay Gupta, helping you live a better life.
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23: 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After witnessing his billionaire boss's murder and being framed for the crime, Cole Reed, played by Jason Statham, boards a cargo ship on a one-man crusade to avenge his boss's death.
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23: 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Polly and Tim and their three children discover a magical tree hidden near their new home. They're welcomed by its extraordinary residents and swept into spectacular, fantastical lands.
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23: And on HBO Max, Mother Mary. Long-buried wounds rise to the surface when an iconic pop star reunites with her estranged best friend on the eve of her comeback performance. That's Fox on Film on Fox News.
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28: Feeling a little out of sorts? Chances are you've used the phrase without realizing it may date back to the early days of the printing press. In those days, every letter was a separate piece of metal type known as a sort. Printers pulled the letters from wooden cases and assembled them by hand to create each page. If they ran out of a certain letter, like E or A, they were literally out of sorts, making it impossible to finish the page correctly. Over time, that sense of something being incomplete or not quite right likely evolved into describing people who felt sick, cranky, or simply off their game. While some language experts point to even older meanings for the word sorts, the printing press explanation remains the most widely accepted. The phrase has appeared in English writing since at least the 1600s, and it's still in everyday use centuries after the last handset newspapers rolled off the press. Matt Murphy.
29: I'm Nicole Murray with Your Money Now. Some American companies are losing influence in China as geopolitics, domestic competition, and a lack of cultural relevance reshape what was once a lucrative market for the U.S. CNBC reports that companies such as Nike, Starbucks, and General Motors have seen their China businesses shrink over the past few years. California Attorney General Rob Bonta said he believes a lawsuit he filed with other states seeking to block the Paramount Skydance merger with Warner Brothers Discovery is a black and white antitrust case. According to CNBC, Bonta said the state's main argument is that they're concerned about the film and pay TV industries under the proposed combination. Russian and Ukrainian strikes on infrastructure in the Black Sea region are continuing to pressure wheat prices. CNBC analysts warn farmers may not be able to plant their usual levels of crops this winter as they face profitability and financing pressures, jeopardizing next year's supply. Futures are up this morning. That's your money.
22: Fox in the Fast Lane.
1: Only two races remain before the chase begins, and the NASCAR Cup Series is back at New Hampshire this weekend for the Dollar Tree 301. Last week saw one driver make a giant leap to position himself for another title run. Three-time Cup Series champ Joey Logano took the checkered flag in the Cookout 400 at Richmond, and he now sits in ninth place in the championship standings. The top 16 by the end of next week will qualify. The action begins Sunday at 3 p.m. Eastern. And a big race happening this weekend in IndyCar as drivers head to the streets of the nation's capital for the Freedom 250 Grand Prix. The road course weaving through some of America's most historic landmarks, like the Washington Monument and the Capitol. Alex Palou will look for his seventh win of the season. The race kicks off Sunday at 1 p.m. Eastern on Fox. For Fox in the Fast Lane, Tony Genualdo, Fox News.
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5: Fox News, I'm CJ Papa. Small plane crashes in western Alaska. Fox's Todd Pyro.
6: At a remote radar site, killing everyone on board. Two pilots, six passengers were on that plane.
5: U.S. Army Corps of Engineers chartered that flight and put out a statement that two of the eight people killed were Army Corps employees. President Trump visits Myrtle Beach, South Carolina today, supporting interim Senator Darlene Graham Wall.
7: Vice President J.D. Vance, meantime, is heading to his hometown of Middletown, Ohio. It's meant to be a kickoff for more political travel as the administration looks to sharpen its message on the economy ahead of the midterms.
5: That's Fox's Madeline Rivera reporting. And the trial of Lindsay Clancy, a Massachusetts mom, admitted to killing her three children. Her defense plans to rest after testimony of a psychiatrist who has studied why parents kill their kids. 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
2: New Hampshire lawmakers have overridden Governor Kelly Ayotte's veto of a major transportation bill that includes higher toll rates beginning next year. The legislation is part of New Hampshire's 10-year transportation plan and includes additional funding for turnpike projects. Senator Mark McConkie, vice chairman of the Senate Transportation Committee, said the state has been dealing with flat toll revenue while the cost of transportation projects continues to rise. McConkie Conkey said additional toll revenue will help keep projects and other transportation improvements moving forward. Supporters also argue the higher tolls will shift more of the cost to drivers from out of state who use New Hampshire's highways. Drivers in the Upper Valley should prepare for a year-long traffic detour as a bridge replacement is less than a month away. The 12A bridge in West Lebanon has significant structural issues and has been on the state's replacement list for years. The bridge connects one side of the city to Lebanon's busy big-box store retail corridor. It also spans the railroad, which the city engineer says complicates the construction. The bridge will be shut down September 14th and closed to cars on a section of 12A for a year. A temporary pedestrian bridge will allow foot traffic to continue in the well-traveled area of the city. Federal funds are expected to cover 80% of the $14.5 million project. New Hampshire's unemployment rate continues to decline, currently sitting at 2.8%, according to the state's Employment Security Agency. The number of employed residents increased by 2,620 over the past year and is now more than 750,000. The unemployment rate shows how many people currently don't have a job but are actively looking for one. The state's 2.8% rate is low compared to the national unemployment rate of 4.1%, but Greg David, Assistant Director of New Hampshire's Economic and Labor Market Information Bureau, said New Hampshire's rate is often lower than the country's. A low unemployment rate can make it difficult for businesses, as it means there aren't as many qualified people actively looking for work. Some brands of guacamole and salsa are joining lettuce on the list of hot weather favorites affected by foodborne illness risks. On Wednesday, the FDA released updated information about the ongoing salmonella outbreak related to jalapeno peppers from Sinaloa, Mexico, distributed by Coast Citrus Distributors. The peppers are in various salsa and dip products and other products recalled by Taylor Fresh Foods. They're also in select salsas, guacamole, pico de gallo, and prepared food products in Whole Foods Market's produce and prepared foods departments, Nature's Best brand and HEB brand salsas, soup mix, and other products with recalled jalapenos. Also affected are jalapeno peppers distributed by Dairyland Produce, doing business as Hardee's Fresh Foods. New Hampshire Legal Assistance has been awarded $1.25 million from the New Hampshire Bar Foundation's Interest on Lawyers Trust Account Grants Program. The money will fund civil legal aid for low-income Granite Staters, with the NHLA's work focusing on housing, domestic violence, and public benefits access. The funding comes through the IOLTA Grants Program, which is supported by interest from pooled trust accounts maintained by New Hampshire attorneys. According to officials, interest from the pooled trust accounts is remitted to the New Hampshire Bar Foundation, which distributes it primarily to make civil legal aid available to disadvantaged Granite Staters. A proposal by former Free State Project Board Chair Carla Garricky to have New Hampshire secede from the United States has been largely panned by others. Garricky's organization, called NH Exit, aims to turn New Hampshire into a sovereign country separate from the rest of the United States. In order to reach that goal, the group would need to include a statewide referendum demonstrating the will of the people and overcome a series of legal and political obstacles. Previous efforts in 2024 would have seen a secession clause added to the state constitution, and a proposal in 2022 received 13 votes in the state legislature. There's more news coming up next.
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2: The Federal Communications Commission is reevaluating a program that has long made broadband internet connections affordable to schools and libraries, leaving Vermont state leaders scrambling to identify cuts to other services if the program is changed. The FCC's proposed rule weighs possible restrictions to the Schools and Libraries Universal Service Support Program, commonly referred to as the E-Rate Program, which has subsidized internet connections for schools and libraries for 30 years. The proposal was put out for public comment last week. A federal judge yesterday cleared the way for St. Albans Creamery to largely shut down its milk processing plant, lifting a temporary restraining order that had blocked the closure. U.S. District Judge William K. Sessions III issued the 5-day restraining order Monday, barring the company from taking further steps to shut down the plant. At a hearing yesterday, attorneys for DFA agreed to leave the plant intact, except to remove hazardous materials from the site. The company told Judge Sessions it will not do anything irreversible to the plant, such as selling the building or removing any machinery, until the dispute is resolved. Two Massachusetts men face new federal charges connected to a drug-related shooting death in Rutland. Police say Christopher Hale, age 32, was shot and killed on a porch on Elm Street in November of 2024. But court paperwork indicates he was not the intended target. Now, several people face charges, including Dylan Wainscott, age 30, and Precious Okori, age 32, both of Springfield, Massachusetts. They've already been indicted on a number of drug and gun charges. A new indictment adds to the charges, specifying that they allegedly caused a death by discharging a firearm during a drug conspiracy. South Burlington Fire Chief Stephen Locke is the new president of the International Association of Fire Chiefs. The IAFC is the world's largest professional association and represents approximately 12,000 fire and emergency service leaders worldwide. Locke has been on the IAFC board of directors since 2016. And that's what's happening.
4: Today is August 21st. On this day in 1858, the first of the Lincoln-Douglas debates was held in Ottawa, Illinois. In 1957, the Soviet Union successfully tested the first intercontinental ballistic missile, the R-7 Semyorka. And in 2000, Tiger Woods became the first golfer since Ben Hogan to win three majors in a calendar year when he won the 82nd PGA Championship. Born on this day in 1765, King William IV of Great Britain and Ireland. In 1904, American pianist, composer, and bandleader Count Basie. And in 1953, American author, publisher, and director Ivan Stang, co-founder of the Church of the Subgenius. Dying on this day in 1814, American English physicist and colonel Benjamin Thompson. In 1940, Russian theorist and politician Leon Trotsky, founder of the Red Army, and on the same day, American poet and author Ernest Lawrence Thayer.
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5: Red Sox set to play one of three games at Fenway tonight against San Francisco. Sox 4-6 in their last 10, with 15-2 Sonny Gray on the mound tonight. Manager Chad Tracy counting on Sonny Gray to win number 16.
18: I just think he's, I think we've seen that a couple of times, including the last outing where it was more strikeout-oriented, but he's fantastic. You know, he's been really good, and we're going to need him to keep doing that down the stretch. Really good outing.
5: 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Sonny Gray has been terrific this season. 15 wins, only 3 losses. Sonny Gray is different.
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4: Today's weather forecast calls for sunny skies and a high near 78 degrees. Tonight, it will be mostly clear with a low around 55. Tomorrow, there's a 30% chance of showers, mainly after 2 p.m. It will be mostly cloudy with a high near 74. For tomorrow night, expect cloudy skies with a low around 58. And on Sunday, showers are likely, with thunderstorms also possible. The high temperature will be near 75.
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1: The U.S. Food and Drug Administration is having Florida-based supermarket chain Publix recall more of its frozen organic blueberries, as more are now potentially contaminated with E. coli bacteria. The recall began in June, but is now being expanded to include nearly 45,000 units sold across Alabama, Florida, Georgia, Kentucky, North and South Carolina, Tennessee, and Virginia. These are the 10-ounce bags of Publix Greenwise-branded organic whole blueberries with expiration dates prior to February 9th of 2028. In Miami, Eben Brown, Fox News.
6: The National Weather Service says a tropical depression southeast of Hawaii could become a tropical storm and bring heavy rain, wind, and surf to the islands. Hawaii is still recovering from a tropical storm that brought significant rainfall and strong winds last weekend, causing downed trees, damage to bridges, and serious flooding, with Governor Josh Green revealing at least 100 homes had been swept off their foundations on the Big Island. According to officials, as of Thursday morning, more than 13,000 on the Big Island were still without power. Kristen Goodwin, Fox News.
7: Walmart sales rose in the recent quarter by 2.6%, though the Wall Street Journal says that's the smallest sales gain in more than 6 years, a sign that some Americans are continuing to spend cautiously. Much of Walmart's growth in recent months came from a more than 20% increase in e-commerce sales, which is online shopping, and revenue from ads that run on Walmart Plus and in stores. Walmart says it has received substantially all of its $2.9 billion tariff refund, which it is investing in the company, including for customer experience and lower prices. Jenny Coselda, Fox News.
21: Dolly Parton accepted her ACM Honors Poets Award via video message at this week's 19th annual ACM Honors Awards. Parton noted how important this award is to her in her acceptance speech.
22: Songwriting has been my release, my joy. Songwriting has been a gift from God.
21: Also getting the Poets Award, the late Brett James, alongside the Carter family, both posthumously for their songwriting careers. Taylor Sheridan's hit show Landman received the ACM Film Award. Ella Langley received her first career artist songwriter trophy. Casey Musgraves was honored with the ACM Spirit Award. And Eric Church received the ACM Lifting Lives Award for his extensive philanthropic work. Michelle Polino, Fox News.
23: The news that the Duke and Duchess of Sussex are relocating from California to the UK came as a surprise even to King Charles. It's understood the King was only told of his son's impending return on Sunday. We don't know exactly where the Sussexes will live, but their children, Prince Archie and Princess Lilibet, are already enrolled to start school in September. Harry and Meghan will not be resuming royal duties, and we don't know whether this move will lead to a thaw in frosty relations with Prince William and Princess Catherine. In London, Jonathan Savage, Fox News.
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11: It's August 21st, and this is your Fox Daily Snapshot. Today is Senior Citizens Day, founded by President Ronald Reagan in 1988. To recognize the contribution of seniors to our country, President Reagan saying many older people are embarking on second careers, giving younger Americans a fine example of responsibility, resourcefulness, competence, and determination. In 2018, Michael Cohen, a longtime lawyer for President Donald Trump, pleads guilty to charges including illegal payments he claims were at the request of Trump to women Trump had affairs with. Born on this day in 1938, country legend Kenny Rogers.
12: You got to know when to hold up. Know when to fold up.
11: He transformed the song The Gambler into a smash hit. His version was a number one country hit and made its way to the pop charts at a time when country songs rarely crossed over. I'm CJ Papa. That's your Fox Daily Snapshot.
13: I'm Lillian Wu with your Fox True Crime Minute. The Mushroom Murder Case, one of the most high-profile ones in modern Australian history, returns to court. Defense attorneys fighting convictions against Aaron Patterson, who was jailed for life last September after being found guilty of murdering her estranged husband's parents and aunt and trying to kill a fourth relative, deliberately poisoning them with death cap mushrooms in a beef Wellington meal. The defense citing a series of what they call major trial errors, such as housing jurors at one point in the same hotel as members of the prosecution. In the hearings, government prosecutors also appealing the sentence, calling it too lenient. It allows Patterson to apply for parole after serving at least 33 years. They argue the 51-year-old triple murderess should die behind bars. 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
14: I'm Nicole Murray with Your Money Now. Hyundai Motors' South Korean union has staged its first full strike in a decade after wage talks stalled as it seeks a higher retirement age and job protections against artificial intelligence and automation. Striking workers from Hyundai Motor affiliate Kia Corporation and suppliers held a rally outside Hyundai Motors' headquarters in Seoul. That's according to Reuters. Mexican-themed fast food chain Guzman & Gomez has reported a roughly 30% jump in annual profit, helped by higher network sales in Australia. Network sales in the Australia segment, which includes Singapore and Japan, rose nearly 18% to roughly $998 million for the year that ended on June 30th. Its shares are up by more than 11% this morning. Abbott said it has reached a $670 million settlement to partially resolve the ongoing litigation over alleged harms linked to its specialty formulas for preterm infants. That also came from Reuters. Futures are higher this morning. Dow futures up by more than 300 points.
2: This is House Call for Health. Today we're talking about dengue fever, not because of a specific outbreak, but to highlight the risk. The Mayo Clinic describes it as an illness from mosquito bites, most often found in tropical and subtropical areas of the world, like the Caribbean, Latin and South America, Southeast Asia, and the Pacific Islands. And while it's more common in those areas, there are cases in Europe and the United States. With a mild case, you might get a fever and flu-like symptoms, including headache, muscle or joint pain, upset stomach, vomiting, swollen glands, and a rash. But a worse version, called dengue hemorrhagic fever, can cause a sudden drop in blood pressure, bleeding, and even death. You can get a vaccine for it. It's two shots a few months apart. But the World Health Organization says the vaccine alone won't lower the number of cases where it's most common, suggesting people also need to prevent mosquito bites and manage mosquito populations. For more health news, go to foxnewshealth.com. House Call for Health. I'm Lisa Brady, Fox News.
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0: at sushi.
1: I haven't even had sushi here for a while.
0: Do you eat it?
1: Sometimes, very rarely, but yeah, I do have it. I like it. It's good.
0: I'm telling you, that we have a new Japanese restaurant in town, Sakana Restaurant. I'm telling you,
1: it's good.
0: The prices are good. The food is spectacular. I don't know. It's just simple food.
1: Yeah. Are you, are you a sushi person or no?
0: Yeah, I'm a sushi person. I'm a sushi person because Ryan grew up in California, the sushi capital of the United States. And we went to some real places where you sit on the floor.
1: Yep.
0: And it's just, they take it to another level.
1: Mm-hmm.
0: Okay, so believe it or not, 95% of our sickness and ailments is our eating, like what we eat.
1: Yeah.
0: It's unbelievable.
1: Yeah, that is
0: true.
1: And
0: we don't need to, like, grow more food. We need to waste less food. I saw a girl today. I saw a woman today walking with her person, her partner, and she was older, maybe 70. She was a little bit older. She had a nice shape to her. She was doing the best she could. You know what I'm saying?
1: Yeah.
0: I bet you her calorie intake is 1,800 calories a day. Do you know how much 1,800 calories a day is?
1: Half a pound.
0: 1,800 calories a day is, it's a Whopper with cheese.
1: Oh, yeah. I know.
0: And a small fry.
1: Yeah.
0: Yep. A day. That's it.
1: I know. It's crazy.
0: We think we need to eat so much food. It's unbelievable.
1: Yeah.
0: And for some reason, eating seems to be the... Well, we drink calories too, don't we?
1: Yeah. I drink a lot of iced coffees, and they're not great with all the junk I put in there.
0: Yeah, all the sugars.
1: Yeah.
0: The Germans are so funny because they actually commented about going to McDonald's, and McDonald's had 7 new drinks. And they were all like, they're like, we don't have these in Germany.
1: Yeah.
0: Like,
1: yeah, what do they have? Like beer and water?
0: Yeah, you go to McDonald's, and it's like, you get a Hefeweizen and a
1: sausage
0: and a sausage. Okay, that's funny. Okay, do you think it's possible in the show that sometimes me how come you can't say SHIT? An FDIC regulated word.
1: It is.
0: No, it's not.
1: It is. I guarantee it is.
0: You have to have a podcast in order to do it. Do you know?
1: You know,
0: I just heard yesterday that some dude had a podcast about something absolutely stupid, and he sold it for $28 million.
1: Wow, that's the dream.
0: That's ridiculous.
1: Yeah, that's wild.
0: Well, in any event, I don't agree with these words that you think we can't say, because I want to say them all.
1: I'm sure you do, but...
0: In successive order.
1: So, well, there's different rules for podcasts versus things that air on the radio. So, I mean, a podcast, you can say whatever you want, because it's not FCC-regulated. Radio is. So...
0: Radio, because it reaches children?
1: Just because it's just the format. I don't know. Like, it's just radio and TV or... Like network television are subject to the rules and regulations.
0: Yeah, that's why they're dying.
1: Well,
0: because people want like uncut and raw. They want it real.
1: Yeah.
0: Right.
1: Yeah. For the most part. Okay. Yeah.
0: Yeah. They do. Okay. So, do you think it's possible in our show that maybe we're a little too harsh on people? like in the past couple of weeks. I've heard people feedback to me like, am I going to be on your show? And I'm like, not unless, but we don't give people choices. If somebody enters my life or somebody enters your life, it's kind of like, are we just picking the low hanging fruit?
1: I know, but
0: the problem is the low hanging fruit is so low hanging. You don't even have to reach up.
1: Right. Well, that's why it's low hanging fruit. It's easy.
0: Okay, but I throw myself under the bus enough times, don't I?
1: Yeah, I think so. I mean, I don't think we're... I don't think the impression is necessarily that we think we're better than everyone else. I certainly don't.
0: No, we're not better than anyone. We're just as messed up in a different way.
1: I am very messed up. So, yeah, I don't know. I mean, I think we're honest with ourselves and just our lives, and I don't know. I personally don't get that impression. I mean, I guess maybe every once in a while it might... I can see
0: darn funny.
1: It might, yeah. I don't know.
0: We make it funny. I just feel like sometimes that we're being too critical. Like,
1: I mean, for maybe. Instance, I don't know.

0: that decorated my house. Maybe we're being too critical. I've been thinking about this ever since that airing of that show 2 weeks ago, and I'm like, I keep second guessing myself. Like, was I too critical?
1: I'm trying to think about what you said about.
0: I said her she's decorating. A lunatic.
1: Oh, right. Yeah. Well, that wasn't based on the decorating of the house. That was based on her taking your money and acting like you hadn't given her anything. Like, that was.
0: I have vacillated on this. Am I being too hard? And the problem is that I'm a trusting guy. My keys are always in my vehicles. Like, I'm a trusting dude. I trust people. Mm-hmm. I trust people to do what they say they're going to do.
1: Yeah.
0: I kept saying, don't wait till the last minute. Don't wait till the last minute. Don't wait till the last minute. I know how these things go.
1: Yeah.
0: You know what? I don't think I was hard enough.
1: Yeah. I don't think you were harsh. I mean, it was just the reality of things. I mean, if someone just effectively, like, steals money and uses it for things other than what it was intended for, or, you know, tells you that the vehicle that they're borrowing from you is somewhere else. And
0: yeah, and when I think about my value system and I think about what I think is important and I think about how I judge or I, you know, what my value system says about the people that I want to be around, my value system has become a lot less rigid.
1: Mm-hmm.
0: But don't steal from me.
1: Right.
0: That seems to be basic.
1: Yeah, I feel like that's a pretty standard thing. People get angry about it if you do.
0: If somebody gives you a gesture of kindness, maybe you could just respect the couple of boundaries that they have regarding it.
1: Right.
0: Is that possible?
1: Yeah, maybe it should be.
0: I've always said there was a pivotal thing. Like, when my mom died in 2013 in the car crash, mm-hmm. I asked myself, well, what's really worth getting upset about? What's really worth getting mad about?
1: It does put things in perspective.
0: But it doesn't mean that your system of just simple,
1: right,
0: your simple value system doesn't get violated on a daily basis.
1: Yeah, no, that's true.
0: And then the flip side is: am I violating people's value systems? How do I violate people's value systems?
1: Hmm.
0: So what do I do? Do I not show up on time? Do I charge too much money? Do I am I not forthcoming enough? Am I dishonest? Am I a half truth teller? Do I embellish?
1: No.
0: When you think about these things, like, we're all guilty of them. There isn't one person on this planet that's not guilty of embellishing, which means saying something to somebody,
1: just exaggerating,
0: in order to get a bigger reaction that you're the deliverer of the message.
1: Right.
0: And the problem is that what we don't know, we seem to make up. And somehow that is a catalyst for being recognized more. And the more egregious the situation is, the more we think it needs to be glamorized.
1: Mm-hmm.
0: I don't know. It's one of those things, like, okay, if I'm going to hold someone's hand to the fire, maybe my hand should be held to the fire.
1: I don't know. I mean, I feel like I feel like all you can really do is just honor your own value system and just kind of.
0: But what if your value system? Okay, the person that decorated my house has a value system.
1: Right.
0: She doesn't know that when she drinks 5 drinks of alcohol, she turns into a lunatic.
1: Hmm.
0: Okay.
1: Yeah. Well, I guess in that.
0: Well, that's a value system.
1: Yeah. I mean, like, I get what you're saying. Like, everyone has their own set of values, but I mean, I think all you can really do is just kind of, you know, keep your value system intact and just try to surround your people with people that have similar values and mindsets on things.
0: Here's what I've decided.
1: Mm.
0: I don't want any more lunatics in my life.
1: Yeah.
0: And I'm going to make the evaluation within minutes.
1: Mm-hmm.
0: Minutes. It's just simple.
1: Yeah. You should just have, like, a checklist.
0: There's been 3 significant people in my life that the second they drink a drop of alcohol, they turn into lunatics.
1: Mm-hmm.
0: That's not right, dude.
1: Yeah, I don't think alcohol really shines anyone in their best light, if I'm just being honest.
0: I know, but when I drink alcohol, I just get happy.
1: Yeah, well, I mean, that's kind of
0: angry.
1: Like, yeah, that's like an individual thing, though. I think it affects people differently. Like, some people are happy drinkers, other people just get, like, rageful. I mean, it's, and everything in between.
0: okay, that's the significant change I'm making in my life right now, is that I am choosing people that have a different relationship with alcohol and aren't lunatics.
1: Yeah, I think that's a good choice.
0: And in the past couple of weeks, I've made some good choices.
1: Yeah.
0: I've implemented this strategy immediately.
1: Mm.
0: If you drink alcohol and you turn into a raving lunatic, please stay as far away from me as humanly possible.
1: Yeah.
0: It doesn't take long. One setting in which someone partakes in alcohol, you can tell whether they're a lunatic or not.
1: Mm-hmm.
0: Yeah. Not doing it.
1: Yeah.
0: So recently, that's the change to my value system. I no longer accept lunacy.
1: What if they hide the lunacy until later?
0: Okay, they're going to have to be pretty good. And the reason why I say that is because my spidey senses are on super high hyper alert.
1: Yeah.
0: Super high. So my sensitivity to it is going to pick up any cloak and daggering or camouflaging immediately. And yeah. I'm pretty good at, like, no, we're not doing that. No, sorry, that's not happening. So recently I've made some nice changes with some significant people in which I've traded lunatics for non-lunatics.
1: Yeah.
0: And I'm not saying that those non-lunatics don't have some other quirky behavior. I'm saying it's not stimulated by alcohol.
1: Mm. Gotcha.
0: Right?
1: Yeah.
0: I can't take it.
1: Yeah.
0: Yeah, I can't take it. It's so ridiculous.
1: Yeah.
0: And it's so volatile, and it's the ugliest thing. It's so ugly. When you think about the fact that someone doesn't have the common sense. If you've got that significant a problem with alcohol and you don't have the common sense to go, you know what, I should self-regulate a little bit, like, this isn't good for me. If you don't have enough common sense, that means you're ruled by emotion. You're ruled by it. Because all common sense, logic, and reasoning goes out the window when emotion starts to drive the train.
1: Yeah, I mean,
0: and then, something, and then, like, people are like, well, you just have to accept me the way I am. No, I don't.
1: Yeah, I mean, that's obviously your choice.
0: I don't.
1: Right.
0: Okay, so think about some of the ways in which alcohol affects me.
1: Mm-hmm.
0: Sometimes I say things on air that are...
1: uh-huh.
0: Sometimes I say things that... I don't say... There's been only a few times where I say things on air where I'm like, maybe I shouldn't have said that.
1: Yeah.
0: But it doesn't revolve around swear words or, like, you know, I'm not speaking loosely. I'm maybe saying something in a less tactful way, in the fewest syllable words possible, that gets right to the point.
1: Mm-hmm.
0: That's kind of what I'm known for, is just say it.
1: Yeah. Yeah, you seem very straightforward with...
0: So I'm really happy that I'm reversing the trend of identifying lunatics, and figuring out very quickly whether alcohol is a significant problem. There's plenty of people that could throw stones at me and say I drink too much. I do probably drink too much.
1: Mm.
0: But I don't want to throw myself out in front of a moving train.
1: Yeah. Yeah, I don't know. I mean, alcohol affects everyone different. That's the thing. I mean, it's such a... I mean, we're all...
0: You had it in your family, didn't you?
1: Not my immediate family. I mean, I have relatives that have had problems with it, like, outside of my immediate family, but...
0: My dad said that when he was growing up in... Well, he didn't grow up in Russia. He grew up in Istanbul in Turkey.
1: Mm-hmm.
0: The flavor of the country is that they drink so much vodka that the alcohol actually changes your DNA to make alcoholism hereditary.
1: Yeah, I don't doubt it.
0: That's the most bizarre thing in the world. How much do you need to drink?
1: Yeah, I don't know.
0: Like a fifth a night?
1: Yeah. I think it just affects everyone differently. I mean, there's so many variables with drinking and what it can do to you, you know, genetics and hereditary and, you know, just the way your brain's wired and your outlook on things and mental illness. Yeah.
0: I've met some significant people recently, and my evaluative process has determined that to date, they don't seem to be lunatics, and they don't seem to be influenced by alcohol detrimentally. Mm-hmm. Yay me.
1: Mm-hmm.
0: Right?
1: Yeah. Yeah.
0: I don't know. Seriously, anytime. I mean, the problem is that when I reflect on my past decisions of allowing the lunacy with the alcohol consumption, I'm like, George, what in God's name is wrong with you? But you know what I do? I try to fix everything.
1: Yeah.
0: And it doesn't work. It's just one of those things. It doesn't work.
1: Yeah, that's kind of a... It's one of those hard life realizations that... Yeah, you can try. Like, if you care about someone, you can do everything you can to try to change them.
0: Dude, it doesn't
1: for the
0: work.
1: Better. And it just, it doesn't. I mean, it's the person has to want it themselves. And if they don't, then there's nothing you can do to change them.
0: I have been barking up the wrong tree for so long, I can't even stand myself.
1: I feel like that's something that kind of comes over a lot of years of just experience and accumulated wisdom through your experiences.
0: Do you know how many years I've wasted? I've wasted a decade.
1: Yeah.
0: Of being dumb.
1: I don't know. I don't know if it's a waste necessarily. I mean, because now you know, and you know what to look for, whereas before you probably wouldn't have. So you're just better. Better equipped these days, yeah. But I mean, you wouldn't have known had you not been in those situations.
0: It just seemed normal,
1: right?
0: Right.
1: Yeah.
0: Like, oh, I met another one or this, and I'm like, I'm not doing it.
1: Yeah.
0: I'm not doing it anymore. I refuse to do it anymore. Mm-hmm. And so when you say, you know, the person can hide who they are for like this long, I'm like, if you've got tuned up spidey senses, the simplest little thing.
1: Yeah, I mean, you can tell pretty quick, but. Sometimes. I don't know. Sometimes people are very elusive and crafty.
0: The rule of thumb is 90 days. You can hide yourself for 90 days.
1: Yeah.
0: And within 90 days, you've exposed yourself to just about every situation in which you can determine whether or not lunacy is the order of the day.
1: Right.
0: I have a PhD in lunacy.
1: Well, see, that's the thing. Now you don't have to, you don't have to go and get that education again. Now you know it. So that's why I say, like, I don't feel like it's wasted time, you know, because it's something that you, had you not gone through those experiences, you wouldn't have known, you know, what to avoid in the future. So you kind of need to have those experiences to know.
0: No, I'm a dummy.
1: All right, well, I mean... I don't know. I feel like we all are until we know. I mean, it's, you know.
0: Here's what I need.
1: Yeah.
0: I need a basic template by which somebody can show up and not be ruled by lunacy. The basic template. I'm not talking, it doesn't have to be perfect. I'm saying a basic template in which lunacy is not the order of the day.
1: Mm-hmm. That's fair.
0: I've done that recently.
1: Yeah.
0: I think I've done that recently, and I'm not going back.
1: Yeah.
0: Just,
1: yeah, I mean, that seems fair.
0: When I think about how smart I am, I'm a smart guy. I'm not some moron. I'm a smart guy. I was framing a roof today, and I was framing a roof today, and it got the better of me.
1: Yeah.
0: It got the better of me.
1: How so?
0: Because it was hot, I was dehydrated, and I started getting a little crazy.
1: Yeah.
0: And so my temperament, my frame of mind needed a break. And you know why I got to that point?
1: Hmm.
0: Because I've decided to not surround myself with lunatics.
1: Mm-hmm. That's fair.
0: It helps. Isn't that fair?
1: I think so. I feel like it makes life any easier when you're surrounded by unstable people.
0: right now, presently in my life, I feel like I can accomplish tasks with a different level of calmness.
1: Mm. Yeah.
0: Because when you...
1: Yeah, I think it's just a matter of just... You know, you just got to surround yourself with the right kind of people.
0: Yeah, surround yourself with the right kind of people.
1: Yeah.
0: That's the ticket.
1: Right.
0: Surround yourself with the right kind of people.
1: Yeah. I mean, so, otherwise, it's just a losing battle.
0: So I'm making a shift.
1: Yep.
0: And the shift is that my energy is going to be spent productively and more manageably because my atmosphere is less chaotic.
1: Yeah.
0: That's my goal.
1: Yeah. It's a good goal.
0: Okay. You know, you think about how hard I am on people, and sometimes people deserve to be hard on me.
1: Mm.
0: You know, I had a guy work for me. I went and saw him on Saturday, Scott Lacoste, took the motorcycle down, went to Portsmouth, and went to see Scott, and he met his new girlfriend, Emily, and he remembers he, at a gas station, some guy comes up to him and pokes him in the chest, and he's 320 pounds. He's a monster.
1: Yeah.
0: And he's like, "You work for that guy?" It's like... Scott's like, "Stop poking me. I'm going to turn you into a pretzel and stuff you in my pocket."
1: Yeah.
0: Right?
1: All right.
0: But we had a great time, and he is coming back here at some point. He just bought a new house in Berwick, Maine, and we are coming back. He is coming back here at some point. He's going to work for me again, so it's pretty awesome.
1: Wow.
0: So that's the shift I've made. It's called a... Is it a shift? Is it called a shift?
1: It's like a shift.
0: So I'm no longer going to waste energy. I am no longer going to waste energy in worthless pursuits. I am not doing it. I'm not saying things are easy all the time, because things come with their ups and downs. It's not about whether or not, you know, you got to avoid the spikes.
1: Yeah. Yeah.
0: I was talking to Preston the other day, and he said that he has a niece that as soon as you, I don't know. That's just too much. Okay, let's just move on.
1: Okay.
0: The reality is that I've made some great decisions lately. I think I've made some great decisions, and I'm being rewarded.
1: Yeah.
0: I mean, am I going to argue with that?
1: No, I mean,
0: I'm not going to argue with that.
1: Right.
0: Not at all.
1: Yeah.
0: I'm going to embrace that, and I'm going to pick up the football. You know what I mean? That's a metaphor.
1: Mm-hmm. Yeah, got it.
0: And I'm going to run to the goal line.
1: Mm-hmm.
0: You know what I'm saying?
1: Yeah. Yeah, it's a good... Yeah, it's a good mentality.
0: I saw an interview the other day with Tom Brady, and Tom Brady was, I don't know, 19th draft pick or something. Like, he was picked 650th
1: in
0: the draft,
1: yeah.
0: Something. Like, he was not a prominent cow in the cattle auction. You know what I'm saying?
1: Yep, I remember that.
0: And he was able to develop this sense of reading defenses and coming up with countermeasures. He was just able to... He was able to overcome his own deficiencies with a more practical strategy. And the problem is that somebody had to give him a chance, because if you looked at his stats, like when he got drafted, he was kind of like a goat. He was kind of like a sloth.
1: Yeah.
0: He's a lanky dude, couldn't run.
1: Right, yeah.
0: And somebody had to say, I think you've got more in there. And then I thought back to my first job interview when I got interviewed for Keith Stanley Construction from Lyme, New Hampshire, and I went to a job site with Keith. We met the foreman, Ted Lamontang, and Keith was grilling me about 75 things, and I was like, he goes, "Well, pull your tape measure out. Do you even know where 16 on center is?" And I'm like, "Yeah, I know what 16 on center is." And so he says, "Well, if you pull from the end of the board and you want something 16 on center, where do you mark for the first framing piece?" And I'm like, "Well, 16, of course." And he's like, you don't really do that. You mark 15 and a quarter, because the piece you're trying to place is an inch and a half wide, and 15 and a quarter is three quarters less than 16. It's 16 on center."
1: Hmm.
0: And then Ted Lamontang, the foreman there, he's an old Vermont And he's awesome.
1: Yeah.
0: He goes, he looks at Keith and he goes, I think there's more here than we're looking at right now. I think we should give him a chance. That moment of Ted Lamontagne reading the landscape and saying, I think there's more here than meets the eye, is a sense. I didn't give him any contributing substantive evidence for him to go, yeah, pick that guy.
1: Right.
0: Everything I did during that job interview should have led him to say, what are you doing bringing me another wing nut?
1: Yeah.
0: Like, I don't want a wing nut.
1: Yeah.
0: But somehow Ted had a sense that it's was like
1: intuition.
0: Yeah, there's an intuition that's like, we should give that kid a fair shake. And I was like 20, and I'm like, I just failed the whole interview, dude. What are you doing to me?
1: Yeah.
0: Oh, we should give him another shake. That incident, he's going to listen to this radio show, and he's going to go like, holy moly. That incident made me. That intersection in the road is what caused me to choose construction as a viable
1: career.
0: A viable career. It was a skill and a talent that I was allowed to develop. But it was only allowed to develop because I had the opportunity of a person that I think had an intuition that said, give that dude a chance. He's going to make us proud. Mm-hmm. And then I think back to the Tom Brady. I'm not a Tom Brady.
1: I mean, who is? It's one of a kind.
0: It's unbelievable.
1: Yeah.
0: You know? And then you think about Tom Brady. I mean, he's dating the hottest girl in the world, Giselle Munchen.
1: Mm-hmm.
0: And then she's having an affair with her trainer, and they have a baby together. I mean, what the heck is going on around here?
1: Yeah.
0: Because he checked out.
1: Yep.
0: You know, the interviews of Tom Brady, they're all over the... Oh, well. Okay. All right. So those are the changes I'm making, and I feel like I'm being rather successful in it, and I'm kind of proud of myself. It's not that it doesn't come without a level of anxiety, because my anxiety says, wait a minute, what's wrong with this picture? This isn't going on. Or maybe these people around me are going to think or judge me that I'm more of a drinker than I should be, and somehow I'm going to be under the magnifying glass. When you're around people that drink a fifth of vodka a day, and I drink five beers,
1: right?
0: I don't look so bad.
1: Yeah. Yeah, right? It's all relative, yeah.
0: There's not one person that goes into a medical appointment. There's not one person that goes in there and tells the truth about how much they drink.
1: Yeah.
0: Ever.
1: Right.
0: Take the number and divide it by... Take the number and multiply it by 300.
1: Right. Yeah, I don't know. I don't... Well, I mean, I guess I'm kind of honest, because I just don't really drink, so... I used to. Kind of stopped for the most part.
0: It's a shift.
1: Yeah. Yeah.
0: You say to yourself,
1: mine was more circumstantial than anything, but
0: you get more out of life. You're not tired all the time. Like,
1: yeah.
0: I mean, there's times where drinking is great. You go out to dinner, or you.
1: Yeah, but it's just it's such a big part of like life in general. You know, just drinking wine or having a beer after work, or you know,
0: it's my favorite. One of my favorite things to do.
1: Yeah.
0: Did you hear me catch myself? It's my favorite. No, it's one of. Oh, no.
1: It is my favorite thing.
0: Glass of wine. Yeah, sit and watch a show or be on my computer, have a glass of wine, chill out, relax a little bit. Like, it's one of life's massive pleasures.
1: It's the nectar of the gods.
0: Yeah, and then some people completely... some people completely blow their minds.
1: Mm-hmm.
0: Okay, can you carry the show just for a second? I got to go check on something. Just, like, I don't know. Give me... 1 minute.
1: Sure. But yeah, I think, like George was saying, it's, you know, you just got to surround yourself with people that are, you know, like-minded to the best of your ability, and I don't know, I just found out over time, you know, you really can't change anyone that doesn't want to be changed, and I feel like there's like a personal arrogance that kind of happens with that, where you feel like, you know, like you should be able to, or like they should want to change, you know, to be more like you, and you're your ways of thinking, but I don't think that's the case. You know, you just gotta kind of let people be themselves. And
0: hey, sorry, dude. I heard a noise outside, and my my house has the strangest noises. I hear things that are like, I'm a noise guy.
1: Maybe it's haunted.
0: Drop on the floor. What?
1: Maybe it's haunted. Maybe you built it.
0: No,
1: on top
0: I hear
1: of
0: things drop on the floor, and I'm like, what's going on here? Like,
1: there's a Native American burial ground under you.
0: Oh my god! There's so much wildlife around my house. It's unbelievable. There's owls 5 feet outside my porch. There's porcupine, skunks, squirrels, deer, coyotes in the backyard. Like, it's unbelievable.
1: Wow.
0: Okay, I had a really neat experience just now. I when I come up Young's Hill, there's the Kanguses that live on the first house on the left, Wendell and Wesley. I don't know if they both live there, but there's a turkey at that house that is legendary.
1: Oh yeah. Like a wild turkey?
0: Wild turkey that is the size of a small
1: bus.
0: Water buffalo.
1: Wow.
0: It's not even believable.
1: That's crazy.
0: And so sometimes the thing just hangs out in the road.
1: What if it's not even a turkey?
0: So I have a turkey caller in my truck, and I like to talk to it.
1: Mm-hmm. Could be a skinwalker. A Wendigo of centipede.
0: And I'm like, it's so funny being able to communicate with an animal. It's crazy.
1: I remember when I had my house in New Hampshire, there was like a flock of... It varied at times, but there were times where it was like 25 adult turkeys just walking through my yard.
0: I've got them on Young's Hill here.
1: Yeah.
0: Well, they're going to go to the places that they're being fed.
1: Yeah. Yeah. That makes sense. This is crazy.
0: Okay.
1: It was always kind of nice because I always knew, you know, if, you know, like there was like an Armageddon level event or something, like I could just get a net.
0: Have some food. Yeah. Get a net.
1: Yeah.
0: That's how you catch turkeys with a net.
1: Pretty much.
0: They have terrible eyesight. They don't even see you coming.
1: Yeah. You get like 15 in one net.
0: So I have two kinds of turkey calls in my truck. I have a gobble call, which is a tom turkey, and I have a hen call.
1: Yep.
0: So if you want the turkey to gobble, like this turkey was attacking my truck.
1: Mm-hmm.
0: If you want the turkey to gobble, you act like a hen, because the hen, the turkey's like, the turkey makes a noise,
1: mm-hmm.
0: and then here's the sound. I'm going to do the sound that the turkey makes. Are you ready?
1: Yep.
0: This is called a box call.
1: Okay.
0: This is what the hen makes.
1: Can't really hear it. You gotta put like right up against it.
0: Hold on.
1: Still not getting anything.
0: What? Hold on.
1: Nope.
0: Nothing?
1: Nah. It must be really quiet.
0: Okay. All right. So, but then the problem is if the turkey's found the hen, the turkey's gonna be quiet because now it's found the hen.
1: Mm.
0: So if the turkey stops gobbling, then you take out your shock call, it's called, that you rattle the shock call and it sounds like another tom, and he's like, ooh, there's another turkey in the
1: competition.
0: Turkey, I gotta go beat up.
1: Yeah,
0: you know.
1: Yeah,
0: to get the sexiest hen turkey.
1: Yeah.
0: So you can do it either way. You get them to gobble because you're a tom, or you can get them to gobble. So in any event, that was very funny just now.
1: You ever hear deer?
0: What?
1: You ever hear deer?
0: Yeah, I have a deer.
1: Ugh.
0: I have a thing called a doe bleat, and the doe bleat.
1: Things are horrifying.
0: Tells a buck that she's. I don't know, in heat or something.
1: They sound like they're like screaming like a gruff 70-year-old man.
0: Yeah, they do.
1: That's awful.
0: I'm not as tuned up on the deer sounds as I am. They do grunting. You can grunt, and you can also rattle these. I found a set of shed antlers up in the northern woods of Maine at Chris's camp, and you can rattle these. If you go online and you look at the communication calls with animals, you take these antlers and you rattle them really loud, and a deer that's near you will think that there's a fight going on. And why do you think the fight's going on?
1: Because
0: there's a doe that they're after,
1: right?
0: And so he's like, maybe I can go tackle the doe while you two are fighting it out.
1: Yep.
0: Like, smart. Maybe that's my doe.
1: Mm-hmm.
0: That's a real scrapper.
1: Interesting.
0: Okay, so what time do we get on air? 4:10?
1: Yeah, we got like 20 minutes.
0: Okay, so I had a neat experience this past week. Aaron, my normal operator, had to be in the shop. I asked him if he could go in the shop because we had a mechanic on vacation. So we kind of did a swap. So Matthew's, you know, it's summertime. Matthew's out of school, and so Matthew became my operator last week. And Aaron went in the shop to do mechanical work with Chris Davison being out on vacation, so everybody worked just great. What I love about my teams is that everybody just kind of like, you know, if there's a swap or a change or something needs to happen, everybody's like really cool about it. Mm-hmm. It's just one of those like, well, can you do this and can you do that? And you're like, everybody's like, everything is very versatile. Like everybody has Aaron is a good carpenter. He comes from a carpenter family. You know, Mike Menard, his dad was a contractor for 25 years in Sunapee.
1: Mm-hmm.
0: We have multiple skill sets that can be shifted around, but if people aren't agreeable to it, you're kind of screwed.
1: Yeah.
0: So last week was kind of neat for me because I really pushed myself. Like, if my normal speed is 1.0, I pushed myself to like 1.2. Didn't go crazy. I mean, I'm not 20.
1: Right.
0: Although I didn't meet somebody recently that was 37, I thought was 57. So I really pushed myself last week with Matthew being my operator, and I'm the ground guy, so I can operate all the equipment. I'm an excellent equipment operator, but sometimes I like being the ground guy because I like determining how it turns out.
1: Yeah.
0: Like being the person.
1: The vision guy.
0: The vision guy, right?
1: Yeah.
0: And so, no, we had an unbelievable week, and I decided to make an experiment out of it with trying to see how a seriously engaged physical job schedule for that week, how it would affect me physically. And I was really tired last week. And it was hot, and I was like, so I pushed myself. Like, I really pushed myself. Like, if I figured I could do something in 3 hours, I tried to do it in 2 hours. If I thought, you know, that's how I drive too.
1: Mm-hmm.
0: I think 3 hours away, I try to get there in 2 hours.
1: Yeah.
0: Because I'm I drive a big, huge, red, fancy truck. You think I'd go slow?
1: Right.
0: No, can't do that.
1: Yeah.
0: So what's interesting about this situation with Matthew is that he's 18 years old and still in school, stayed back when he was in first grade. So he has this year to finish, which he's not very happy about.
1: Mm-hmm.
0: He was my primary guy last week, and it was very interesting to see, like, when I push these youngsters, I push them, and he saw the opportunity that was available to him. He saw the opportunity to kind of fill in for Aaron, and he rose to the occasion like I've never seen a person do.
1: Yeah.
0: He rose to the occasion, and it's like, I swear to God, the missing piece of kids today is they have no purpose. They have no purpose. They have no instruction. They have no I don't know. They're like a ball in a pinball machine. They just bounce from bumper to bumper to bumper, and it's like I can't take it. Like, I want to give people purpose and train them and give them instruction, and it was just really remarkable to see his demeanor and his offering suggestions, and he is giving his opinion, and he's talking a little bit louder, he's looking at the ground a little less, his walking stance is like, his steps are longer, like his whole mode of operation is increased and better as a result of being needed and relied upon.
1: Mm-hmm.
0: And I just thought it was a neat kind of experiment last week with not only me being pushed to my near limit.
1: Yeah.
0: I mean, my blood pressure on, what's today? Today is Thursday. My blood pressure on Sunday was 94 over 63 with a 68 standing heart rate.
1: Hmm.
0: I'm 57.
1: Yeah.
0: That's pretty good.
1: That's really good.
0: It can be too low, because in the past
1: it does seem a little low, but
0: I have had issues with, but you know, the last time I had, so prior to this really physically difficult week, my blood pressure was 105 over 74, I think it was 111 over 69, like it was kind of in that. But then last week when I pushed myself so hard, I got a 94/63 with a 68 standing heart rate. My heart rate was elevated a little bit. I don't really know why. My heart rate's usually around 50.
1: No.
0: So 55 maybe. So I just thought it was neat how we can make experiments with just about anything.
1: Mm-hmm.
0: And I mean, the reality is, if you choose to use your imagination and you choose to decide that you can make a difference, it's amazing the number of ways in which you can focus on something a little bit differently and say, I wonder how that's going to affect the outcome.
1: Yeah.
0: And like today, I was framing this roof and I was like, I know the plan shows it a certain way,
1: mm-hmm.
0: but the framing, the geometry of the framing didn't work for me. Like I couldn't get the roof planes to work the way I needed them to. It's a bump out bay that had an uncommon hip, and I was like, how the heck am I supposed to join this to this? And it's like, I look at the designer and I'm like, listen, this all looks good on paper, dude, but this doesn't work. And I'm like, maybe I'm just not getting something. So then I pulled the plans out and I'm like, oh, that's what he's after. Now I start to see, like, I'm missing something. So all I'm saying is that in my collective strive for improvement, I'm trying to get a better understanding of what I don't know or what I'm missing.
1: Yeah.
0: And try to apply it.
1: Mm-hmm.
0: When I think about the whole Matthew situation, I wasn't missing anything in the Matthew situation. I merely tried to create an environment in which Matthew could be appreciated, loved, cared for, demanded of, understood, given direction and purpose. I mean, he did a cool thing. He instead of transporting rocks from a rock pile one at a time with the excavator and the thumb,
1: mm-hmm.
0: he put six rocks in a skid steer bucket, and then he picked the bucket up and brought it to me.
1: Mm.
0: I didn't tell him to do that. He's 18.
1: Yep.
0: And I see him marching across the parking lot with this bucket full of rocks, and I'm like, what are you doing? He's like, I don't know, it just seemed like a good idea. Here's a kid, 18 years old, looked around his circumstances. He looked around his atmosphere and said, how can I be quicker, faster, better?
1: More efficient.
0: More efficient. He's 18.
1: Mm-hmm.
0: And so when I start seeing signs like that, I'm like, we're on the right path, dude.
1: Yeah.
0: We're on the right path.
1: Mm-hmm.
0: And so then I consider his input more. I consider his opinion more. He's, you know, it's not like I'm going to listen to him, but he could offer. He could offer some little insight, some little something that makes
1: just a different way of thinking.
0: One thing out of a sentence he says and says, you know what, dude, that's not a bad idea.
1: Yeah.
0: And so I swear to God, why don't kids have purpose today? Where's the purpose?
1: Right.
0: I mean, just because they're kids doesn't mean you can't give them stuff to do.
1: Mm-hmm.
0: They want to learn. They want to be busy. They want to learn.
1: Yeah.
0: Is it because parents are lazy?
1: I don't know.
0: Is it because everybody works two and three jobs and nobody makes enough money to buy the gallon of milk that's now $17?
1: I mean, that probably is it.
0: Every time we launch a... I almost just swore. Every time we launch a missile into the Strait of Hormuz, a gallon of milk goes up 30 cents?
1: Right. I know.
0: These wars are absolutely absurd. And I'm not saying there isn't some... It's unbelievable the toll it's taking. Somebody told me the other day, Fred Tonelli, my neighbor told me that the increase in gas prices is sending like $37 trillion more dollars to the Middle East.
1: Jeez.
0: Yeah, that's what they need. They need to give away more 747s.
1: Yep. Jeez.
0: Trillions. The dollar amount that's being fleeced out of the American people as a result of quote unquote what?
1: Yeah.
0: Lack of production.
1: All right.
0: Yeah, it's funny how a production facility in Afghanistan can get hit with a roadside bomb and our fuel spikes 50 cents. We have enough fuel in this country to be energy independent.
1: Yeah.
0: Why are we relying? Why are we being influenced by outside sources? It doesn't make any sense to me. The only sense it makes to me is because people are greedy.
1: Yeah. I mean, we're an oil... I mean, I know the type of oil that we have isn't it's like heavy crude or something, and it, like, you can't use it for gas. I mean, the thing is, you could build refineries to make it work. We just have
0: trade it for something else. We trade it,
1: right? So we still need the oil from the other parts of the country because it's a different type and processed differently. But I mean, yeah, should we become independent and just build our own refineries so that we can actually just make all of our own? Like, yeah, I think so. I mean, we're food independent. We grow more than enough food for ourselves.
0: This country's being fleeced. The rental company is down 40% because we are convinced that people do not want to spend money in fuel. It is unbelievable. My truck cost $172 to fill.
1: Yeah.
0: And well, I fill it twice a week.
1: I mean, the thing is, like, it's not... And I think I know, like, the, you know, the gas prices are rough, but on top of that, you know, that trickles down to everything, you know, because everything has to get somewhere from somewhere, and most of that's, it, you know, trucks and...
0: It steals the most significant money. Think about it. We live in the Northeast. We have to heat our houses.
1: Right.
0: It steals the most significant money. The increase in fuel cost is so staggering that it basically takes food out of people's refrigerators.
1: Oh, it does,
0: it takes... It chooses different schools. It is such an influencer. And I'm telling you, when the oil finally runs out over in those Arab nations, you know what they're going to do? You know what they're going to do?
1: Yeah.
0: They're going to go back to whatever they did before they discovered oil, and that's chopping each other's heads off. It's ridiculous. Okay, so in my facet... Okay, we got the Matthew thing. Okay, to complete that thought.
1: Yeah.
0: My goal in life is to influence people or situations in such a way that they can kind of see their own potential. And it was really nice last week. It was very rewarding for me, even though I was absolutely dead tired. It was very rewarding for me to see a little rascal like Matthew grab a hold of a situation and say, well, how can I make this the most beneficial thing to me and my boss? Like, how can I do this in such a way that makes everybody praise me?
1: Mm-hmm.
0: And the thing is, the praise is a byproduct. You don't have to seek praise.
1: Yeah.
0: You have to seek betterment.
1: Mm-hmm.
0: And when you seek betterment, praise follows as a byproduct.
1: Yeah. That is very true.
0: You seek praise all the time. You don't get praise. You have to seek betterment.
1: Right. Yeah, you have to want to self-improvement.
0: Yeah, it was just kind of cool to me.
1: Yeah, yeah. That's a really promising sign.
0: Hats off to Matthew. He did a really good job. It's so funny because he's on vacation this week, and he's in Maine with his parents, and we had a round table discussion as to whether or not he was going to go with his parents. And he's like, well, I don't want to go. And we're like, well, what do you want to do? And he says, well, I want to work. And I'm like, okay, you can work, but what's the argument? And he goes, well, my mom says that, you know, then he's going to be out of school soon, and, you know, the opportunities to have a vacation and, you know, be with him are going to be, you know, significantly reduced. And, like, we have to take advantage of this time while we have it now.
1: Yeah.
0: And I was like, well, do you believe in that? And he goes, well, kind of, but I want to work. And I'm like, well, you got to make a stand then. You got to tell your mom and dad. And this was a vacation designed around him.
1: Yeah.
0: I'm like, well, you got to make a stand then, dude. You're 18 years old. Stand up to him and say, I don't want to go on this vacation because you want to spend time with me. I want to work. What about me? Why don't I matter?
1: Mm.
0: So six people sitting around the table were like, you're kind of screwed, dude.
1: Yeah.
0: You just got to go.
1: Yeah.
0: So today's Thursday. Monday, I called him because he needed to turn his timesheet in. And I said, hey, Matthew, how's it going? He goes, it's going great. And I'm like, what's up? He goes, well, my mom's yelling at me. I'm like, what is she yelling at you about? He goes, I don't know. She's just yelling. And I'm like, well, you got to figure it out. I said, remember the words we had before you left? I said, if you don't go with a good attitude, you should stay home. You have to go with a good attitude.
1: Yeah. Well, sounds like a fun vacation.
0: So he's there. He's not very happy.
1: Yeah.
0: And he doesn't wear shorts that often, so he's probably sweating to death. How are we doing on time? We all right?
1: Yeah, we got like 7 minutes.
0: Okay, so one of the things that fascinates me is we're going to jump around here a little bit. One of the things that fascinates me is that we're going to expand on this on the next show. I've never really understood this whole thing with fossil fuels and gasoline and how they, you know, they manufacture 55 different products out of a barrel of crude oil. 55.
1: Yeah.
0: They refine 55 products out of it. So I was in the grocery store. I hate grocery shopping with an absolute passion.
1: Yeah, I feel like a lot of people do.
0: Oh my God, it's so bad.
1: Yeah.
0: I was in the store the other day and I saw this National Geographic magazine on dinosaurs. And so I was like, that's kind of funny because biblically, you know, the dinosaurs aren't really mentioned in the Bible.
1: Right.
0: They're not.
1: Yeah.
0: Right. Mm-hmm. And so when I think about the creative days, seven creative days, a day is 1,000 years in God's eyes. Okay. In 7,000 years, he created everything.
1: Mm.
0: And I'm like, why isn't, if the animals that he created are so significant, like, why aren't there mentioned of the dinosaurs in the Bible? It's always been an intriguing question for me since I was 10 years old. Like, what about the dinosaurs?
1: Yeah.
0: Do you realize the dinosaurs, the whole dinosaur topic, the genre of dinosaurs, was never really a thing until certain movies portrayed them? Do you know what movies they were?
1: I'm guessing Jurassic Park.
0: No, my God. Jurassic Park. They didn't even like coin the animals right, like the velociraptors.
1: Yeah.
0: They weren't these brain-eating predators that spit on you.
1: Right.
0: They weren't.
1: Yeah.
0: There's okay, like so in my...
1: Birds.
0: Yeah, they yeah. were birds. Yeah. No, they had another name for them. But, okay, so in my reading of this National Geographic magazine, it was stunning to me to think that humans, they say, I'm not an evolutionist, I'm a creationist, they say that the evolutionary process of man, quote-unquote, took place 3 million years ago.
1: I think it's like 3 to 4 million.
0: 3 to 4 million years ago,
1: yeah,
0: that the evolutionary process started.
1: Yeah.
0: The last dinosaur, they've carbon dated these bones, and the last dinosaur disappeared 65 million years ago.
1: Right.
0: 65. So 62 million years before the amoeba-like fish resembling creatures crawled out of the ocean and decided to like grow legs and lose their fins and turn into humans.
1: Hmm.
0: Dinosaurs were roaming the planet. Guess how long dinosaurs roamed the planet for?
1: It was like 500 million years or something.
0: 165 million years.
1: Yeah.
0: They estimate in 165 million years there was 1.7 billion Tyrannosaurus Rexes.
1: Wow.
0: Billion.
1: That's crazy.
0: Just of the T-Rex, of which there's 1,000 different dinosaur varieties.
1: Right.
0: They're discovering new dinosaurs every day.
1: Yeah.
0: And so I think to myself, okay, fossil fuels, what happens? There's some sort of a pond, or there's an asteroid crater, and all these dinosaurs decide, like, well, that's a good place to die. And then they get collected into this pot. And then the fermentation process mixed with vegetation,
1: yeah,
0: produces all these different kinds of liquids that, mm-hmm, we now drill into the earth and pump out.
1: Yep.
0: Well, the startling thing is that the earth has changed so much. Where are they drilling? They're drilling to where the dinosaurs were? Or does the rotted, decomposed dinosaurs, like, somehow seep down through a hole in the earth and end up in this pocket of underground caverns?
1: I think it's mostly just millions and millions of years of sediment and rock shifting and everything else. I think it's like this just like caked between layers of rock. And
0: if I can encourage anybody
1: to
0: go out there and get this National Geographic magazine, it is absolutely the most fascinating thing in the world. They're finding fully preserves Tyrannosaurus Rexes in Utah. They're finding them.
1: I know, like, velociraptors are big in Utah, too.
0: It's unbelievable. And so I'm thinking to myself, wait a minute. When I start seeing the fuel prices go up and I start looking at, like, I start putting two and three together,
1: mm-hmm,
0: and I start looking at, like, you know, cost of business and all these things that are happening, where did all this fuel come from? Where?
1: Now,
0: the experts estimate there were 57 trillion dinosaurs on the earth in the 165 million years.
1: Yeah. Well, I mean, there certainly had to be a pretty decent amount if we've been able to utilize
0: them. How many dinosaurs fall into a pit?
1: Yeah. And
0: gestate, liquefy their bodies.
1: Apparently a lot, because they're still using it.
0: Matt, it's unbelievable.
1: Yeah.
0: I mean, they drill down into a hole and they pump like 55 million barrels of oil out of a hole.
1: Yeah, like a day.
0: I mean, it's not even conceivable. Yeah. Our human brain cannot conceive the fact that they drill into the ground. First of all, how much ground do they drill through to get to where the dinosaurs were? And if you think about the cataclysmic changes that the Earth has gone through 5 ice ages in which the Earth was completely encapsulated in ice.
1: Yeah.
0: The glacier that passed over the Lake Sunapee region that actually created Lake Sunapee. I think there was a giant boulder under the glacier that created Lake Sunapee. The ice was 2 miles. The ice was 2 miles thick. That's a mile is 5,280 feet. That's 11,000.
1: That's crazy.
0: That's 11,000 feet of ice.
1: Did you know that's why New Hampshire's soil is like so dead?
0: Why is New Hampshire soil dead?
1: Yeah,
0: I don't know.
1: No, that's why.
0: New Hampshire soil's
1: New Hampshire soil is generally considered like very nutrient deficient.
0: It is?
1: Yeah. And it's like the reason why, because you know, like when you look at New Hampshire dirt, it's like you dig down and it's like light to mid brown.
0: Yeah.
1: Like if it's like really good soil, it should be almost black.
0: Yeah, black is the most decomposed soil. It's got the most nutrient rich.
1: Well, New Hampshire, like the ground doesn't have that for the most part. And the reason is,
0: soil has more dead animals in it.
1: Yeah, it's just more nutrients and stuff, yeah. But, like, the reason New Hampshire is kind of void of a lot of that is because, like, when that glacier came through, it actually just, like, scraped the entire top layer of topsoil.
0: Agreed.
1: Yeah.
0: Yeah.
1: So now it's just junk.
0: So the volume, we're dealing with volume. The volume is absolutely staggering. It is it is an amazing journey into our past that's not recognized in the scriptures. And so it's very intriguing to me to think that this 165 million year period happened in which no mention of it is ever written in the scriptures.
1: Right.
0: I don't get it.
1: Yeah.
0: That's not like 5 minutes and 5 dinosaurs.
1: Right.
0: That's 165 million years and 57 trillion dinosaurs.
1: Yeah. It's wild.
0: So it's very wild. Yeah. The volume is, you can't even calculate it. It's unbelievable.
1: Yeah.
0: Okay, we got to be out of
1: we're out.
0: Okay, all right. So I'm going to expand on this whole fossil fuel thing next week, and it's just unbelievable. It's unbelievable how we're being fleeced. We are being fleeced, and it's something you can't live without. So right. They know they got you by the. Can I say short hairs?
1: I guess. Okay. I don't even know what it means, so I guess so.
0: Okay.
1: Yeah.
0: All right. So I hope some red light didn't start spinning and. In some OSHA office,
1: because
0: I violated an airwave word, right?
1: Yeah, yeah.
0: They're all listening.
1: Yeah.
0: You can't say a darn thing without your phone.
1: Oh, I know.
0: It's horrifying. Absurd. I started searching the other day for catamaran cruises. I'm being bombarded.
1: Oh, I know. Yeah, it's awful. You can just say it. Just say it near your phone. All of a sudden, it shows up in your suggested ad feed. It's crazy.
0: We're being fleeced. Yeah. We are just being fleeced.
1: Yep.
0: And I don't know what's going on, but I've seen more Suburbans and GMC Yukons and Ford F-350 King Ranches on the road than I've ever seen in my life.
1: Yeah.
0: It's crazy.
1: Yep.
0: So, I don't know. We've got to stop these wars. I don't know what to do to stop the wars, but how many years now is the war in Ukraine going on? 7?
1: Something ridiculous.
0: If you want to win a war, what are you doing? You're just...
1: Yeah.
0: I was just going to say something bad again.
1: Yeah.
0: Frustrating, dude.
1: It is.
0: It's frustrating, and you got to pass the cost on to the consumer. You got to pass the cost on to the customer, and they're like, well, "What did we do?"
1: Yeah.
0: I'm like, "I don't know. You didn't do anything. We all did it."
1: Meanwhile, I have Exxon and Chevron making the most profit they've made in years. Like while we're all just paying an arm and a leg to just be able to get to work. Anyway,
0: it's unconscionable.
1: It
0: really is.
1: Yeah.
0: Okay, that's it. Thank you, everybody, for listening. We know we value you, and without your generous contributions to the show, we couldn't do this, right, Matt?
1: Yeah, it's definitely true.
0: Okay, thank you, Matt.
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3: Iran's president wants to end the war. I'm Dave Anthony, Fox News, saying in a speech today, it's better to end it now when, as he claims, the world acknowledges Iran won and hates America. But President Trump insists Iran's been decimated and plans a new operation he calls an economic D-Day.
4: But Iran is not backing down and saying it will fight and will withstand the economic pressure. Iran's parliamentary speaker saying, quote, if you look at the resources and raw materials,

0: delivery bag and then just drop it off at the Capitol, saying she wanted to kill as many lawmakers as possible. Jessica Bowie, she's facing federal terrorism charges for attempting to provide material support to ISIS. The feds say she was radicalized online and posted anti-American and pro-ISIS messages on multiple social media accounts.
1: Fox's Alexis McAdams. There is storm damage in the Mid-Atlantic and East Coast after a big storm rolled through, spawning tornadoes on New York's Long Island and in Delaware.
2: It's not an area where you would typically and traditionally see a tornado. They only average about 1 to 2 per year. We had 2 within a few hours yesterday.
1: Fox Weather's Michael Estime at a motel in Dover that got hit hard.
2: It is room after room after room. Not just damage, but also destruction to vehicles, siding of homes.
1: In Virginia, a lightning strike killed a man and injured a woman. 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
9: Today's weather forecast calls for sunny skies and a high near 78 degrees. Tonight, it will be mostly clear with a low around 55. Tomorrow, there's a 30% chance of showers, mainly after 2 p.m. It will be mostly cloudy with a high near 74. For tomorrow night, expect cloudy skies with a low around 58. And on Sunday, showers are likely with thunderstorms also possible. The high temperature will be near 75.
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8: Getting ready for what President Trump calls economic D-Day for Iran. I'm Dave Anthony, Fox News.
9: All the military objectives have been accomplished. They've taken out their conventional military. Their Navy is at the bottom of the strait.
8: So U.S. NATO Ambassador Matt Whitaker just told Fox Business,
9: this is the next step, are these economic sanctions.
8: And they'll be imposed by the U.S. on Monday. Now, Iran claims it's ready to withstand them, but its president wants this conflict to end now.
10: Saying today, quote, it is better to end the war today when we are in power and dignity and the whole world acknowledges our victory and emphasizes that America, contrary to all regulations, attacked our schools, hospitals, and infrastructure and is hated in the world.
8: Fox's Jonathan Hunt in Tel Aviv. President Trump may talk about Iran this evening when he goes to South Carolina to campaign for Senator Darlene Graham, appointed to replace her late brother. She's in a special Republican primary next week trying to win her own Senate term, telling Fox,
11: we are so excited.

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4: Today's weather forecast calls for sunny skies and a high near 78 degrees. Tonight, it will be mostly clear with a low around 55. Tomorrow, there's a 30% chance of showers, mainly after 2 p.m. It will be mostly cloudy with a high near 74. For tomorrow night, expect cloudy skies with a low around 58. And on Sunday, showers are likely with thunderstorms also possible. The high temperature will be near 75.
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7: If we're going to call it what it is. But today we got the S&P 500 up 0.5%, Dow's up 0.75%, NASDAQ Composite up about 0.5% as well. So all the major U.S. indices in

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6: Iran vows a devastating response. I'm Carmen Roberts, Fox News. That would be due to President Trump's threat to hit Iran with an economic D-Day.
7: Iran's leaders haven't detailed what those responses to sanctions would be, but the parliament chief, one of the country's top negotiators, is reportedly admitting Iran is no match for the U.S. military.
6: Fox's Eben Brown. U.S. crude is hovering around $87 a barrel. Brent crude is a bit higher at $94 a barrel. And AAA says the national average for gas inched up to $4.11 a gallon. That's $1.13 more than before the war started. Diesel, a whopping $5.58 a gallon. The defense has rested its case in the Lindsay Clancy murder trial for killing of her three children in Massachusetts. Ahead of the trial, her attorney, Kevin Ruddington, told Fox's Brian Yenis.
8: We're going to end off with Dr. Resnick, and then they're going to have their three doctors, and hopefully we get the evidence done today.
9: What do you expect out of the rebuttal witnesses from the prosecution?
8: Entertainment.
6: Clancy's pleaded not guilty, claiming she was in severe postpartum psychosis. As a teenage killer, Carmelo Anthony seeks a new trial. The prosecutor reveals a trove of evidence a jury never saw, including disturbing texts. Fox's Garrett Tenney reports from McKinney, Texas. It says there's also evidence that was never revealed about the victim, Austin Metcalf.
10: On Carmelo Anthony, prosecutors now say he had a history of getting into fights, was obsessed with knives and guns, and fantasized about stabbing someone. In one text message to his girlfriend, Anthony said this: "When I stab somebody, I'm going to lick their blood off the blade." His attorneys argue it was in self-defense, and in court, they argued Metcalf had a history and a reputation for bullying and

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3: I'm Jerry Willis, and this is the Fox Business Report.
4: Stocks are higher today, though Reuters says markets remain on track to end the week in the red. Crude oil prices remain elevated, and interest rates on government bonds are still high. The Wall Street Journal says NVIDIA is in advanced talks to invest in Cloverleaf Infrastructure, a company that arranges power for data center projects. Cloverleaf specializes in signing power agreements with utilities so developers can build on land with access to reliable power. BJ's Wholesale Club says groceries, electronics, home goods, and gas drove its sales in the recent quarter. Earnings topped expectations, and the warehouse chain says it was even helped by the World Cup and America 250. BJ's shares are up nearly 3%. That's your Fox Business Report. I'm Jenny Cosola. Invested in you.
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11: Today's weather forecast calls for sunny skies and a high near 78 degrees. Tonight, it will be mostly clear with a low around 55. Tomorrow, there's a 30% chance of showers, mainly after 2 p.m. It will be mostly cloudy with a high near 74. For tomorrow night, expect cloudy skies with a low around 58. And on Sunday, showers are likely, with thunderstorms also possible. The high temperature will be near 75.
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14: Let's get to some news. Guys, over the weekend, President Trump made a campaign stop in Long Island, and Melania Trump did not travel with him. Yep, no one has seen Melania. All I know is that it's going to be crazy when we find out she ran off with Mitch McConnell. That's all I know. That's going to be bizarre.
15: Yes, these people are not well. Unwell. Well, very good and happy Tuesday to you. Welcome back once again. The Democrat Party really is, they've kind of gone full bore commie, haven't they? They're seizing property, the socialized medicine. They're repackaging the Soviet Union for the 21st century. Not a bright bunch, but at least they're fanatical. So they have that going for them. Welcome back. The socialist morons are here. That's the headline here. And Greg

0: Nice on the Twitter. Abdul El Sayed says that he wants to completely eliminate everyone's private health insurance. That's the Democrat plan, eliminate everybody's private health insurance. It's private industry, it's private business, and got to do away with that. And then the state takes over, and they then control your life and your death and your grandmother's life and death and your children's life and death, because, you know, it's that state-controlled medicine, and you have little to no say in any of that. So we have that. What Medicare for All does is it does away with the private insurance market. That's what he said, Abdul El Sayed. He was actually on camelback with bandoleros across his chest and a scimitar in one hand and AK-47 in the other hand. The Democrat Party, they're the party of the first American Civil War, and look at him now. So there it is, single payer. The government, he says, it now has one single payer, comma, the government.
1: What Medicare for All does is it does away with the private insurance market, right? It now has one single payer. That's why we call it single payer, right? One insurance, and that is the government of the United States.
0: The government. And what could go better than that? You know, the government, if you're looking for anybody to run anything, definitely look to the government first if you're an idiot, if you're a communist, if you're a Democrat, I think is the... also in the Democratic Socialist America, they're all over the place making videos of themselves, and it might not serve them well in the long run, even in the medium term, in the short term, it might not benefit them either. But the Democratic Socialist of America, they have a steering committee. Commies got to have a lot of committees, you know, because they're a violent mob. The DSA steering committee is a member there. Cliff Connolly says the quiet part out loud. Listen to this. Our hatred of the United States Constitution. He's just kind of in the middle of it. Yes, their hatred of the United States Constitution. You know, they're the Democrat Party. They're not what they used to be. Not even close. It's a terrible, horrible thing. Very good and happy Friday to you, and welcome back once again. A lot of technical issues in the radio business, as it turns out, and they don't always go as smoothly as we might hope. But now we're here and we're live and all is well. And there is a lot of madness going on in the world that I look forward to sharing with you today, because lots of madness. I love Jill Biden. You see the Jill Biden story? This is great. Jill Biden says that it's possible the big debate where Joe Biden, her beloved husband, didn't do well. That's generous understatement. That listen to this. They said that the doctors hadn't ruled out a stroke. It could have been a stroke for one thing, or he might have been drugged. Could have been drugged, which wouldn't be surprising at all. Might explain everything. Might explain 4 years, as a matter of fact. When did they start drugging Joe Biden? We should ask not a doctor, Jill Biden, because this is good. But listen to this. Jill Biden entertains the possibility Joe was drugged before debate, asked point blank, if doctors had ruled out a stroke. Had doctors ruled out a stroke? And you remember the Democrats, they lied to, that means the media too, they lied to all of us about this. Said, no, there's nothing to see here. There's no problem with Joe Biden. And he did just great in the debate. They told us he did great. And now his own wife is saying, oh, he might have been on drugs. The doctors thought maybe he had a stroke, so they had that going for him. But it was all a secret until not a doctor, Jill Biden, came out and said it in an interview, because they're always interviewing each other, you know. And, the truth accidentally leaked out, which they really didn't want. And this is important, actually, because they kept it a secret all this time, that even Dr. Jill Biden, not a doctor, thought maybe, the doctor said maybe a stroke, and she was thinking, is he on drugs? Because his brain, she's no good. That brain of his, she's not working. And everybody knew it. We all knew it, but never mind that. So we've got that for you, an update for you on that. Also, this is good. Stacey is right on the Twitter with her headline, in 2020, the Democrat platform was short and sweet. Just hate Trump. Just hate Trump in 2020. That's all it was. Just hate Donald Trump. And if you hate Donald Trump enough, then you'll be very popular with the Democrat Party, because hate is their middle name. They hate everything. They don't like people. and they're the left. You know, they massacred tens of millions of people, and more than 100 million people the left has in my grandfather's lifetime, certainly. And 2020, the Democrat platform was short and sweet, just hate Trump. Fast forward to 2026, and look how much it has grown. Now, it's hate white people. Got to hate all white people because the Democrats are racists, always have been. Hate free markets. Now they're very anti-capitalist, and you can't go around saying that you're a capitalist or anything. Hate private property. Got it because they got to seize private property and take it from everybody. Hate anyone who succeeds. That's true. Anyone great success must be punished because, you know, they don't want success. They need failure. They need losers, an army of losers. They're the left. Hate free speech. That's part of the Democrat thing now, too. Hate police. Hate the police. Sure, you got to hate the police. You got to hate free speech. You have to hate prisons, because prisons, it's where we lock up criminals and things. Got to hate prisons. Hate the idea of not sexualizing kids. Hate America itself. That's Stacey is right, laying out. I think you forgot the Jews. You forgot Israel, and the Jews got to hate Israel and the Jews because they represent civilization on the end of Mad Max Beyond Thunderdome country. The Democrats are on the side of Mad Max Beyond Thunderdome, and Stacey says, and somehow they still find room for the right to end the original classic. Hate Trump. It's pathological. You still have to hate Trump in addition to hating all these other groups of people and things. And it's true, the Democrat Party, I've been saying this for a long time, they're a hate cult. They hate, really, in the end, what they hate is humanity. They hate human beings, all human beings, because they're not bowing to them. You must bow to the left. But we've got that, and that's kind of fun by Stacey on the right. That's for Stacey is right, and that's fun stuff. And one of their heroes these days, Abdul El-Sayed. They really want radicals. The more radical you can be, they'd run Osama bin Laden for the Senate at this point. Hey, wait, they are running Osama bin Laden for the Senate. Abdul El-Sayed says people who voted for Trump three times are now voting for him. This is what they just lie. They're pathological liars. And if you give them an opportunity to speak, then you give them an opportunity to lie. And Abdul El-Sayed is a genocidal jihadi, anti-American, anti-capitalist, perfectly mainstream Democrat. And Abdul El-Sayed, on with one of his fluffers on MS-13 now, former White House press secretary, because it's all, you know, the whole media universe is a safety net for failed Democrats. But wait till you hear this, because the guy wants to get money out of, they always say they want to get money out of politics, and then they demand that they outraise their opponents in terms of funds, because really what they want is money and power, and they're criminals mostly. But what do you hear Abdul El-Sayed? He said, yeah, oh yeah, people that voted for Trump three times, now they're voting for me because I'm a communist jihadi. This is just a disinformation campaign by a psychotic killer who I'm not sure if he's killed anybody yet, but give him time. I wouldn't rule out anything in the past either, but we got Abdul El-Sayed. People who voted for Trump three times are now voting for him. That's what he said. Mm-mm-mm. And the idiot Jen Psaki, I believe it is there, says, and that's because you really want to give me health care. You really want to give me health care. You want to give me free stuff. It'll all be free, and it'll be better than ever. Isn't that great? Also, there's a fun story. You know how Democrats love transgender men playing in women's sports and stealing everything and cheating? Because Democrats are just cheaters by nature. And if you want to cheat in women's sports, where will you not cheat? You know, what will you not cheat at? If you say, oh, we're going to have men go up against the women in sporting competitions in high school and in college and not so much in professional sports. You know, two men who played in the NBA have come out and said that they're women now, and they want to play in the WNBA. And the WNBA is just plotting to firebomb their garages, I think. They're saying no in a most potent way. But there is a sports columnists, you know, in the sports journalism world, they have sports columnists. And there's a guy at the Seattle Times. Well, he used to be at the Seattle Times. His name is Matt Calkins. Matt Calkins, a long time, but sports writers generally are loved by their readers, and Matt Calkins, no exception, Seattle Times, and he announced yesterday that he's resigning from the Seattle Times because he wrote an article about women who support women in women's sports and don't support men dressed as women in women's sports, and he wrote an article about women that support women, and they said, well, we're not going to publish that. And he said, what do you mean you're not going to publish it? And they said, we're political weasels at the Seattle Times. I'm paraphrasing now. We're political. We're just a purely political rag, the Seattle Times. Surprise, surprise. Seattle, Washington. Now, shouldn't you be out rioting and looting and burning police stations or something? Seattle News, shouldn't you have a chop zone where people go to get murdered? The Seattle Times, they said, well, we're not going to publish your piece, the article that he wrote about two female student athletes who are opposed to competing against biological males. You know what biological males are? Men. They're men and boys. You know, I don't have to say biological. The Democrats corrupt the use of language at every possible turn. They don't want to compete against males. They don't want to compete against men, all right, because that's cheating and stealing. And the Democrats applaud the cheating and stealing. Now, if they're going to cheat and steal in women's sports, professional sports, college sports, high school sports, any sports, they'll cheat at all of it, then what else would they cheat at? Would they cheat on election day if they are happy to cheat in college sports for women, professional sports for women? That's stealing. That's how I know, because my mother raised me right, and apparently these people didn't have mothers, at least not as good as my mother. So, yeah, wait till you hear this. I've got this story for you. Seattle Times columnist, and it's not the first piece that they spiked, because when he writes pieces that make sense, they kill the pieces at the Seattle Times because they call themselves liberals. They're not liberals, but they call themselves liberals, and they cheat and steal and lie, and what they do is not journalism. It's politics, in another form, perhaps, but it's the most important form for the Democrats. Lie, cheat, and steal. And the news media, I shared the story yesterday, that the Media Research Center, the great people at MRC, where they have newsbusters, and it's just great, Media Research Center, Brent Bozell's organization, just great stuff. And they found that the Google, you use your Google search engine, and it the algorithms don't give you conservative news outlets, only steer you to left-wing news outlets. Isn't that great? Google and who's the other one? The other big one that they say, well, you know, well, we don't steer you to conservative outlets. We steer you to left-wing outlets for everything, right? Because that's what they do. And then you find when they got the Seattle Times, if one of their own columnists writes an article talking to two women who are athletes, and the two women think that it would be best if they didn't compete against men, then the newspaper, the Seattle Times, spikes the story. They kill the story because they're not on the side of good. They're on the side of evil. Right? On the side of evil. We're at 888-630-9625. 888-630-9625 is the telephone number here. Also, a historic date in Wisconsin, in the state of Wisconsin, having to do with capital punishment. And I want to share that with you coming up as well. Once again, we're at 888-630-9625.
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0: All right. Yeah, there's a fun story involving the death penalty. That doesn't happen every day, but involving the death penalty, I've got a fun death penalty story for you today. Doesn't happen all the time, but I've got that. All right, and we've got a great many wild news items to share with you today, as is so often the case. But in the meantime, let's go to the telephones, 888-630-9625. Let's go to Mike calling from Gainesville, Virginia. Mike, you're on the Chris Plant Show.
1: Well, happy Friday, Chris Plant. Good to talk to you.
0: Welcome. Cheer up, would you?
1: Yeah, the Jimmy Fallon opening joke about Melania and Mitch McConnell running off together is the Uniparty laughing at us. They're not laughing with us on that. They think it's funny that they can get away with this whole thing and pull it off for weeks on end. Right? It's just kind of crazy that Andy Beshear, who lives in Kentucky, and Mitch McConnell, who supposedly was just transported back to his home in Kentucky. And Beshear wants to trade letters through the mail rather than just simply driving over and doing a wellness check at Mitch McConnell's house, where he might find Melania Trump. Who knows?
0: It's true that the Mitch McConnell Disappearing Act has outlived its usefulness, since there was never any usefulness to it. And he has vanished from the world, and he's got kind of a relevant job, I think, as the big kind of leadership guy in the United States Senate, and he should appear, don't you think? Now, obviously, he's not off with Melania Trump, and they're just being malignant tumors, as they so often are, in place of humorists. They're not really comedians. They're just malevolent, malignant, maladjusted, misanthropic Democrats. But what is going on with Mike, Mitch McConnell, Mike? That's a mystery, and we don't know. And I'm kind of surprised the media is not swarming his house and raising hell about this, right?
1: Oh, there was one woman, Desiree Townsend, that was doing everything she could, but then she had a problem with her family. Their sister had a death or something. But it's just odd that all these people. Well, Mitch is still like the chairman of the Rules Committee, for one thing. You would think he'd at least step down from being the chairman of the Rules Committee if you can't.
0: Since that might be what the rules. Yeah, the rules call for, you should be in the Senate and an active member of the Senate. If you're a member of the Senate, we only have 100 of them. And the jokes about, they're making jokes about a White House staffer, a Trump staffer, and a woman who became very close to President Trump when she was battling cancer and bone cancer. President Trump was helping to fast-track her treatment, and they're ridiculing her too, because they're swine.
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10: Today's weather forecast calls for sunny skies and a high near 78 degrees. Tonight, it will be mostly clear with a low around 55. Tomorrow, there's a 30% chance of showers, mainly after 2 p.m. It will be mostly cloudy with a high near 74. For tomorrow night, expect cloudy skies with a low around 58. And on Sunday, showers are likely with thunderstorms also possible. The high temperature will be near 75.
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0: All right, and we have returned on this beautiful, wonderful Friday. We woke up this morning. We wake up early on the 5 a.m. hour. It was, we have a thermometer on our balcony, thanks to the patriarchy inventing thermometers that tell you what the temperature is. Now, Democrats are redoing that, too. It's 90 degrees, but it feels like 230 degrees. No, it feels like 90 degrees, 90 degrees high. But in any case, when we woke up this morning, the thermometer on our balcony, courtesy of the patriarchy, showed us that it was 63 degrees in the 5 a.m. hour here in Washington, D.C., at least on our balcony, before the sun came up. And our windows open overnight and a sliding glass door and lots of fresh air coming in, and very nice, 63 degrees. And I think it's supposed to be mid-80s today or something, right? Which is very nice. Going to find a patio, I hope, later on today to dine and recline, and looking forward to that. But that's climate change, I guess, right, Michael? Because it was hotter a week ago, and now it's cooler, and that means, I think, that the climate has changed again, and that always freaks out Democrats when the weather changes. And a very nice 63 degrees, and it's beautiful out now. Clear skies, lovely. Very nice. We had a bit of rain yesterday. In fact, there was some flooding in Delaware and in New York, too, in New York as well. But never mind that. We got a beautiful day here, and 63 degrees, real nice. I like that very much. It's like a good idea leaving the windows open last night. A lot of fun. Great stuff. Now let's get to the crazy Democrats, because they're nuts. They're all completely nuts. Have you seen? There's this, you know, another Democrat hero murderer, Carmelo Anthony. You familiar with this guy, Carmelo Anthony? He murdered. He's a black guy, and he murdered a white guy with a knife at a track meet, because he always brings a knife to a track meet, and then he claims it was self-defense, and everybody knows he's lying, and he was convicted of murder and sentenced to 35 years in prison. And now the Democrats are trying to break him out, because they're trying to get a retrial or a mistrial so they can get Carmelo Anthony back on the street, where presumably he will kill again, because you know how these people are. But it is, murderers and everything. But James Tallarico, another Democrat running for high elected office, is out there defending Carmelo Anthony. Carmelo Anthony. And yesterday, he's doing this yesterday, Tallarico. And it turns out Carmelo Anthony texts have emerged showing what a psychopath the guy is, but never mind that, because the Democrats want him on the loose. They want him back on the street. He's texting, womp womp womp. He's texting his, I guess, gal pal, a girlfriend of some kind, and he texted, "How many bullets you want coming out of your chest, How many bullets?" Carmelo Anthony texting, "How many bullets you want coming out of your chest?" That's always a good question. I'm sure everybody here has always asked all their girlfriends how many bullets they want coming out of their chest. And listen to this, Carmelo Anthony, who stabbed to death this very nice young man, who was going to have a brilliant future and decades of good living, until Carmelo Anthony stabbed him to death and became a hero of the Democrat Party. Again, Carmelo Anthony is black. The young man that he murdered was white, and therefore the Democrats, they're just a bloodlusty, racist bunch of murderous scabs. And Carmelo Anthony, listen to this, he texted his gal pal. He said, "When I stab somebody, I'm going to lick their blood off the blade." Now, again, this is we're learning this yesterday while the Democrats are in court trying to get a retrial to try to get him released, because they say, well, the jury was white, and everybody knows that all white people are racist on juries, especially when it comes to black people. Well, the Democrats, never mind their history, but "When I stab somebody, I'm going to lick their blood off the blade," he said. And then he said, apparently the day before the murder, "I'm low-key on the verge." I'm low-key, and he thinks low-key is one word, because I think he went to public schools. "And I'm low-key on the verge." He's low-key on the verge, right? "And when I stab somebody, I'm going to lick their blood off the blade," because Carmelo Anthony is, just another Democrat. "How many bullets you want coming out of your chest?" Because Democrats. Now, with that said, We have a soundbite that I want to share. I want to share with you, and it is of Democrat hero James Tallarico, a.k.a. James Tallarico, and he went on a ridiculous show called The Breakfast Club, which is a Democrat Party circle fest in a hot tub. And there's like, hey, what about that Carmelo Anthony? He murdered that guy with a knife. Shouldn't we let him go? And it went like this.
1: You see what happened with Carmelo, and you said it was a tragedy.
2: Yeah.
1: What did you mean by that?
2: Well, I've done a lot of work in the State House on justice reform, and right now we've got a system that doesn't serve all Americans equally, and we know that black Texans have been have not gotten the justice they deserve in many cases. And, you know, I'm not an expert on this particular case, but I know that there were no black members of the jury. And to me, that's the only evidence you need to really prove that this system is not working for black Texans.
0: That's right. It's because white people are racist, and if you have a white jury, it doesn't matter whether Carmelo Anthony stabbed and murdered this young guy who was white, but that shouldn't be the story. But for Democrats, again, the party of the plantation, the bullwhip, the KKK, of aborting 40% of black babies and ignoring 9,000 black murders every year, completely ignoring it. But, you know, George Floyd, very, very important. Again, we had Elon Musk yesterday on Twitter saying that Derek Chauvin, the police officer the Democrats lynched for the George Floyd death. George Floyd, see Minneapolis Has Fallen, the great documentary on the internet. It's free, and it'll explain everything you need to know about that case. He died of cardiac failure. He had a great deal of fentanyl in his system and methamphetamine, and he died of cardiac failure. And the Democrats lynched the police officer because they're the party of lynching people. They have a long history of lynching people. Through the Derek Chauvin, the police officer in prison for murder, and then a Democrat in prison stabbed, where you find a lot of Democrats, stabbed Derek Chauvin 22 times. And honestly, if you watch Minneapolis Has Fallen and you still say, oh yeah, Derek Chauvin belongs in prison, then you're you're part of a lynch mob. That's you're one of the Democrat lynch mob people. But Carmelo Anthony's ex said he stalked her. This is the hero of the Democrat Party that they want to have released from prison, right? After he stabbed this young man to death. Sent disturbing texts before murdering Austin Metcalf. Murdered Austin Metcalf with a knife. And now the Democrats want him to be a senator, I think. The allegations emerged during a hearing on Anthony's request for a new trial. The Democrats got a bunch of highfalutin attorneys to go in, and they're demanding a retrial, a new trial, because, you know, he's innocent. All he did was stab that guy in the chest and murder him in front of everybody. But never mind. Carmelo Anthony's ex-girlfriend reported that he was stalking her the morning that he fatally stabbed Austin Metcalf. Well, he's a busy, industrious guy. He's going to the track meet with his knife and murdering people and stalking his girlfriend at the same time. Anthony allegedly sent her a photograph of a knife and wrote that he was low-key on the verge. Low-key, L-O-W-K. Is the way he wrote it, because illiteracy is the order of the day. The evidence was withheld from Anthony's murder trial under an informal agreement between prosecutors and his defense attorneys. Yeah, you wouldn't want the text messages that he was sending that are completely psychotic. And you wouldn't want his girlfriend on there saying that he was stalking her that day because that would ruin everything for the defense. So Carmelo Anthony's ex-girlfriend reported that he was stalking her, and she received disturbing text messages from him on the same morning that he fatally stabbed 17-year-old Austin Metcalf and murdered him. And the Democrats are applauding because they have murder in their hearts. They really do. Hey, 1.1 million abortions last year. They applaud. They say, oh, well, who's getting the award? Yeah, somebody's got to get a Lucite block for that. The allegations emerged on Thursday, August 20th. That's yesterday. during a hearing on Carmelo Anthony's request for a new trial, according to courtroom coverage from WFAA and Fox 4 and KERA, so everybody's reporting. Anthony's ex-girlfriend told a school administrator in 2025, last year, April 2nd of 2025, that Carmelo Anthony was stalking her and refused to allow her to end their relationship. He refused to allow her to end their relationship. Because, you know, Democrats. And now you've got Democrats that are running for high office saying, oh, yeah, well, the jurors were white. So what does that mean? That they were paying attention? Does that mean that what it means is they're all racist. And if you have a white jury, that a black man can't get a fair shake. He stabbed to death the 17-year-old with a knife that he brought to a track meet on a day that he was stalking his girlfriend. They didn't allow that evidence. And saying he's going to lick the blood off the knife when he stabs somebody to death. And you can't allow any of that in the trial about a guy stabbing somebody to death because lawyers, you know, and because Democrats. Pretty amazing. The evidence was withheld from Carmelo Anthony's murder trial under an informal agreement. That's a great idea, don't you think? So he's got all this crazy stuff, and they disallowed it because, you know, why would you? Just amazing stuff. So I'ma stab someone and lick the blood off the blade. He texted his girlfriend, which, so, and then later that day, he stabbed someone. I think we should have asked him in court whether he licked the blood off the blade, since he texted the girlfriend that he was stalking, who was trying to dump him, and none of that was allowed. And now the Democrats want a retrial because they want the conviction thrown out, and they want him on the loose to murder again, because, you know, he's not an illegal alien, but you know. Just amazing. Man, oh, Manischewitz. Wow, oh, wow. That is something. So we got that. There's more because, you know, the Democrats, they love illegal aliens wherever they find them. They're not on the side of civilization. They're the left, and the left is anti-civilizational. We got that. Also in Great Britain, we've got crazy stuff going on in Great Britain. There's a story out of Great Britain because they've got a lot of illegal aliens and things you know, they're like raping women and the rape gangs and all that stuff, very commonplace. But I've got a story for you out of Great Britain that I want to share with you. Two illegal immigrants, the headline begins, and I want to share that with you coming up. But before we get to that, Michael, let's go to the telephones. Let's go to Matt from Rockville, Maryland. Matthew, you're on the Chris Plant Show.
3: Happy American Friday, Chris. How you doing?
0: Nah, very well, very well. Thank you. Beautiful day in Washington.
3: The thing that James Tallarico completely dismissed in that interview, it wasn't brought up by the interviewers either, was that there were black jurors who were dismissed in the voir dire process when they themselves said that they were unable to be impartial in the jury. And when James Tallarico glosses right past that, it makes it seem like, oh, this backwoods Texas people that are all white. The jury was not all white. There were Hispanics. There were Asians on there as well. And what this also brings up that is, by him saying that there were no black people on the jury, what he is saying is the only way for someone to be impartial is if they are judging someone of their own race. And that is anti-American as can be.
0: Yeah, and it's racist. It is about the most racist take on the jury process that you could possibly find, and only a likely member of a lynch mob could come up with that. I mean, it's just amazing. Now, I think everybody showed up on time every day, right? Because that's you know, that matters. And you're right, of course. How did all eligible black jurors get dismissed from Carmelo Anthony trial? Left-wing media did a little story on it, and everything's racist, everybody's racist, except the black guy that murders the white guy with a knife and he says he's going to lick the blood off the blade. He's the only non-racist in the discussion when it comes to Democrats, but it is amazing. CBS News reported that all eligible African-American jurors were dismissed by prosecutors after a full day of vetting Much of the questioning centered on Carmelo Anthony's age, race, whether jurors would hold it against him if he decided not to testify. The outlet noted that one prospective candidate who was identified as black, because the racists must make everything about race, reportedly said that they'd, quote, have a hard time putting a brother in jail, end quote. Have a hard time putting a brother in jail. So I guess that's what Talafrico wants to have a jury of black people who would say that they would have a hard time putting a brother in jail. Meanwhile, another said that silence is deafening. It matters. It's difficult to ignore the sound. So they're like emotional and political and racist. And so, you know, you can't serve on the jury if you say, you know, if I went into a jury room and said, well, I could never put a white person in jail. Oh, okay. You know, how's that? And for the Democrat Party, that's fine. Just remarkable stuff. These people. What's the matter with them? I gotta say, Matt, they're a real problem, aren't they?
3: Oh well, that's Democrats for you.
0: Really, what's the problem? Problem is Democrats. That's the thing. Yeah, you can be Hispanic, but. Yeah, I guess the Hispanics and Asians are racist, too. But the black juror who said he could never put a brother in jail, not racist. The black guy that stabbed the white guy to death at a track meet, not racist. Generically. And again, he phrased it carefully. The jury had no black people. Didn't say it was all white people. Asian, Hispanic, maybe Aleuts. You could have some Aleuts in there. The Democrat Party is just shockingly racist in the 21st century. Well, at least appallingly, if not shockingly. I'm often appalled, but rarely shocked. Good stuff, Matthew. Thank you for calling in.
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5: A proposal by former Free State Project Board Chair Carla Garrickey to have New Hampshire secede from the United States has been largely panned by others. Garrickey's organization, called NH Exit, aims to turn New Hampshire into a sovereign country separate from the rest of the United States. In order to reach that goal, the group would need to include a statewide referendum demonstrating the will of the people and overcome a series of legal and political obstacles. Previous efforts in 2024 would have seen a secession clause added to the state constitution, and a proposal in 2022 received 13 votes in the state legislature. 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

0: All right, we have returned, and I got a Matt. Thanks for calling him. I went and looked up. That's not easy to find. I looked at a whole lot of news articles where they say that Carmelo Anthony's father was yelling that the jury was all white, and all the media, they're guilty white liberals because they're so racist and amazing stuff. But I did find this fact check here. A total of 18 jurors were selected, 12 jurors and 6 alternates in the Carmelo Anthony trial. And here's the fact check. Of the 18 total jurors and alternates, 6 were members of minority groups. Among the 12 jurors who ultimately heard the case and participated in deliberations, 3 were minorities, including individuals of Asian and Indian descent. I think you got Kamala Harris maybe on the jury there. Asian and Indian descent. The panel was also diverse. You know, they love that word, diverse, in the liberal circles, the circle fest in the hot tub. Panel was also diverse in terms of gender. Oh, how many genders are there? Were there 9 different genders on the... consisting of 8 women and 4 men. 8 women and 4 men. And there were Asian and Indian, people of Asian and Indian descent on the 12. And of the 18, 6 of them were actually minorities, but never mind that. While it's true that no black jurors ultimately served on the final jury, reports indicate that this outcome was not the result of race-based exclusions. Instead, several prospective black jurors were dismissed or excused for reasons related to their ability to remain impartial, or because of potential conflicts of interests. And then they cite the guy here who says that he'd have a hard time putting a brother in jail. That's your Democrat Party has corrupted everything. And when they can corrupt it along lines of race, well, that's their specialty.
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2: The defense rests. I'm Carmen Roberts, Fox News. It's up to the prosecution now at Lindsay Clancy's trial in Massachusetts over whether postpartum psychosis drove her to strangle her 3 children to death. Prosecutors are calling rebuttal witnesses as they attempt to show the 36-year-old contrived to get her husband out of the house the day of the killings and was not suffering from psychosis. Closing arguments may start Monday. A big ruling for InfoWars' Alex Jones. A Texas State Court of Appeals slashes $50 million from the amount that he was ordered to pay for falsely calling a school shooting a hoax.
3: Alex Jones, the internet show host, claimed the shooting at Sandy Hook Elementary School in Connecticut was a hoax. The gunman killed 26 people at that school, 20 of them children, while also killing his mother and then taking his own life. The new judgment in the Texas case will be $1.5 million. A separate judgment by a Connecticut court still stands at $1.4 billion. Eben Brown, Fox News.
2: In other court action, a U.S. appeals court rules the Justice Department cannot enforce subpoenas seeking information about cases pursued by New York Attorney General Letitia James because the DOJ had unlawfully installed an ally of President Trump as a top prosecutor. As an American rival sends a stark message, the U.S. has demanded the country stop helping Iran or face sanctions themselves. A spokesperson for China's Ministry of Foreign Affairs pushed back, saying in a statement that China believes that military action, sanctions, and pressure tactics are not the solution, instead pushing for dialogue. As for Iran,
4: Iran's parliamentary speaker saying Iran is not backing down and saying it will fight and will withstand the economic pressure.
2: Fox's Jonathan Hunt. Crude oil prices are slightly higher. U.S. crude at $86.98 a barrel. 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
7: Today's weather forecast calls for sunny skies and a high near 78 degrees. Tonight, it will be mostly clear with a low around 55. Tomorrow, there's a 30% chance of showers, mainly after 2 p.m. It will be mostly cloudy with a high near 74. For tomorrow night, expect cloudy skies with a low around 58. And on Sunday, showers are likely, with thunderstorms also possible. The high temperature will be near 75.
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20: Grace! Hello, everyone. I have to be careful when I open the show because I'm so excited every day. I sound like I'm being sarcastic. I'm not. I'm so pumped up every day to talk to you. That I've been told that I yell into the microphone and it doesn't sound great. I think the word screechy has been brought up a few times.
21: You could still scream, but if you back off the mic a little bit.
20: I just, when I start the show, I want to say, hello everyone, welcome. My gosh, do we have a lot of sound to get to today, Matt. No, if this were a day where Taylor were on the board and I had him pull this much sound, and I do what I typically do, which is I get through 15% of it, he would be the grumpiest man in America. But today, I've got Matt on the board, and we're going to be cruising through these clips. And I want to start with Marky and Moulton. Because, you know, I've been leaning... What do I always say, guys? We're leaning local. We're leaning local lately, and I'm loving it. I dip my toe in the local water, and it feels nice. And we're going to keep going with that. But we also have Lindsey Clancy stuff coming up in the 1 o'clock. The Lindsey Clancy trial is coming to an end. We have to

0: Today, the final witnesses and the defense has rested their case. We are expected to hear closing arguments early next week, Monday, I'm guessing, and then however long, I have no idea how long it's going to take for the jurors. We've talked to Nate Eaton before. He thinks this could be a really tough one for them to come to a conclusion on, so it could take a while. I want to say this. I am happy and relieved that this is coming to an end. Hey, happy is not the right word. I'm relieved that it's coming to an end. It is so dark. It is so twisted. The weird tentacles that have come out of this of people. And I keep seeing all these people making, and I don't know, maybe I'm like, maybe I take things too intensely, but I see people, women, posting me breaking down the Lindsey Clancy trial. You know, it's all supposed to be funny stuff. Like, I'm so obsessed with this trial. And I do think that the conversation around the true crime phenomenon, and trust me, I have played into it. I've been a part of it, so I'm not pure as the driven snow here. But I do think, Matt, the time has come for us to have a little bit of a moment of reflection on this true crime epidemic. Because people now are treating this, it's been like gamified. People are now acting like they're playing a game of Clue and putting up memes and I'm obsessed and this, did you see what this did? And look at this, and I'm reposting this and I'm commenting on this. And I'm not trying to sound holier than thou, but I keep getting these things on my Instagram and I'm thinking, and the women in the pink shirts, it's all very weird. I just keep thinking, there's three little babies, beautiful little kids that are no longer here, that have been murdered. And that's getting lost in all of this. It truly is. You hear about her, you hear about the conspiracy theories about him and the new wife, and he's in New York City, and then they got people who are obsessed with the bow that the prosecutor's wearing, and Kevin Reddington's got all these fans, and I get that that's kind of the era we live in, but I'm sitting here as someone with two small kids, and I'm going, these three kids are dead. And no one seems to really want to focus on that. People want to focus on what they think happened. And did you see this blog? And did you see this? And I don't know. I'm happy for it to be over. It's been too dark. It's been too sad. It's such a horrible, horrible situation all the way around. So we will get to that. But what I was going to actually say before I went into that was that I'm going to keep it light in the first opening segment here. Whoopsies. We tried. Swing and a miss, Matt. Swing and a miss. But I am gonna pivot here because we have so much to break down on the Clancy stuff, and we're gonna save that for the 1 o'clock. What I really want to do with this first hour is I want to have some fun. It's Friday. I want to have some fun. I want to have some classic GCS to bring you in to the weekend. And what better way to do that than to hear from my favorite doctor? Not Dr. Abdul El Sayed. Not Dr. Seuss. Not Dr. Rand Paul, not Dr. Feelgood, not Dr. Fauci for sure. My favorite doctor in the whole world, the doctor who I think of when I have an ailment, you know, when I've got a headache that I can't get rid of, when I've got something on my mind that I'm not sure about, I think of Dr. B. She's the one and only, the first, she's got to be the first lady to have also been the general surgeon, the White House's surgeon, right? She should be the first lady to be a medical, wink, wink, doctor. She was like operating on people, wasn't she? This is what we were dealing with first lady. She didn't get enough credit for that. People wanted to focus on the fact that she was Edith Wilson and the fact that she was forcing Joe to do all these things. She was first lady and she was moonlighting as Surgeon General, okay? She had her plate full. Her plate was as full as Joe Biden's bowl of ice cream. She had a lot going on. And then she had Hunter every other day knocking on the door. asking questions. When's Vogue going to get here? Am I going to be included in the photo shoot? This woman was dealing with a lot of stress. And now she's kind of reflecting. So she tried to sell the book. She tried to hawk the book. These people are going around. They hawk more crap than I've ever seen. They got a clown car full of Bidens. Everyone's got a new book every other day. And I don't know if this is still part of the book tour. I don't know what this is, but she's sitting down with this woman, the Jamie Kern Lima Show. And I know who this woman Jamie Kern is because she went viral when she interviewed Meghan Markle, who we can talk about later, speaking of having fun in this first hour. She interviewed Meghan Markle, and she went viral for that because she gave such a weird interview to Meghan Markle. She talks like this, and she said, "And you're just such a nice person, and I love you so much." And Meghan Markle said, "Thank you, thank you. Yeah, yeah, I do my best. You know, I'm a hard worker." And so I knew this lady when I saw this interview. I'm like, "Oh, I know this lady." And Jill sits down, and they're talking about the debate heard around the world, the debate in June, in the June before Biden dropped out, where afterwards it was so terrible that George Clooney, gentleman that he is, scholar, man of the people, wrote an op-ed in the New York Times, because that's what you do with a good friend, right? That's what you do for someone you've stumped for before. You don't give him a call on the phone. You write a piece in the New York Times. You stab him in the back. A2 George? You stab him in the back. You twist the knife, politically speaking. And that's what he did. And after the debate, right afterwards, Jill couldn't say enough good things about Joe. "You did it, Joe!" Which, by the way, very different from Kamala Harris's, "We did it, Joe." Those are two different ones. So you have Dr. Jill after the debate. "You did it, Joe. You answered every question." And then you have Kamala Harris. "We did it, Joe." "We did it. We did it, Joe. We did it." So I just want to make sure that everyone has those two ones separate. So Dr. Jill was very proud of him. She said he answered every question. She was giving him two thumbs up. And then when the book was starting to come out, she revealed that, no, contrary to what she said to that audience that night of the clapping seals, she didn't think it went well. She actually thought when he was on stage, he was having a stroke. Now, like any good wife, she did not jump in. She did not say, "Someone get my husband some medical help." She waited to the end of it. She lied to the audience, and then they went to Waffle House for a photo op. This is the kind of love you want to find someone. If anyone out there is on the younger side listening to this, you want to find a partner like Jill for the long haul. Life has ups and downs, and that's the kind of lady you want by your side. Now, fast forward again, I'm like Michael Scott, snip, snap, snip, snap, snip, snap. Fast forward again, and we've got Dr. Jill spinning a new tale on what happened with Joe on that night. This is Cut 15.
1: Still to this day, you don't have a gut instinct on what was that moment.
2: No, I mean, there's all kinds of theories. You know, he had been traveling. I know he was tired. He didn't feel well that day when I saw him. But there was nothing definitive that I could point to. And I had been on the road for 2 weeks up until that moment. So I wasn't with him. I didn't see him days before, weeks before. I saw him maybe 1 hour before.
1: And there's no way anyone could have, God forbid, laced his drink or something.
2: Who knows?
1: Who knows?
2: Right? Who knows?
0: Who knows? Can I just add in another one? Who knows? The world may never know. This is like, how many licks does it take to get to the center of a Tootsie Pop? We truly may never know. It is one of the world's great mysteries. You know, when Biden was in there and Kamala Harris was the border czaress, they were trying to figure out what was happening with the border. We got to get to the root causes. And I used to tell them, just find a mirror. There's got to be one flipping mirror in this White House that the two of you doofuses, or is it doofuses or doofi, can stand in front of and point to and say, "Oh, found the root cause." The root cause is we keep telling people to come here. And we don't want to enforce the border. It just sounded like Obama a little bit there. We don't want to enforce the border. But that was the root cause. And this is the same thing. It's like, now we're all going to furrow our brows. And we're going to look pensively out the window and say, what happened the night of that debate? I just want Jill to know that no one else is confused. no one else is sitting around befuddled, flummoxed by what happened that night. Everybody else, it was kind of an open and shut case for most of us. We're not still deliberating. This isn't one of these things, Matt, where it's like, years from now, people will still sit around the fireplace and wonder, what happened that night to Joe Biden? We've all figured it out. We all knew going in. We all knew afterwards. We all saw what happened. And it wasn't that his drink was roofied, by the way. Good Lord, do you hear yourself, woman? Have you no shame? Don't answer that. I know the answer. But now we're talking roofies? You think you slipped him a Mickey? That's a pretty wild accusation. And by the way, where are the Secret Service while all this is going? They don't watch his drink? I don't leave a drink out, and I'm not the President of the United States. You're telling me the Secret Service missed that when someone roofied him? She's saying the president was roofied. Or the president may have been roofied. I'm sorry.
3: We may never know.
0: We may never. Who knows? Who knows? These people are shameless. And that's why I find them so entertaining. Now, speaking of terrible debates, I got to say, the star of the last Markey Moulton debate was Moulton, because he was asked about his unforgivable sin, which was commenting that he wouldn't want his daughters run over by men on the sports fields. And he has since apologized for that profusely and tried to grovel his way out of that situation. But in the debate last night, I'm going to give it to Moulton. I mean, Markey was just making an ass of himself. And Moulton's only gripe with Markey, the only one he's willing to say, because he can't criticize how far left he is, because he also wants to appear as though he's far left. So the only thing he's managed to come up with is he's really old. Have you seen some of these ads? They run on YouTube a lot. All it is he's old. In fact, one of the commercials for Moulton is a bunch of older people saying, I like Ed Markey. I thought he was a good senator, but I think he's too old. And I'm sitting here saying, that's the best you can do. I feel that same way about Short Sleeve with Maura Healey with the abortion thing. That's the best we can come up with here. I like Markey. I think he's a good senator, but I think he's too old. First of all, I don't think if you're running an ad, unless you're running an ad that's really slamming the person, I don't think you're supposed to say their name in your ad. It almost feels like an ad for Markey. And the only reason you don't like him is because he's old, but you agree that he's doing a good job. It's like, that's all you have. I will say, though, on the old front, Markey came through last night. Markey came through. Markey said, you think I'm old? I'm going to show you how old I am. You think I don't know what's going on with the youth? I'm going to try to explain what AI is, and I'm going to blow your minds. You think I'm old now? Wait till this debate is over. You have no idea how old I can be. It's about to get all stupid up in here, to quote another Michael Scott. All right, everyone. I think that that was exactly the kind of monologue I hoped to have, so we'll take a break here, and we'll come back.
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17: What, in his drink? Are you out of your mind? What are you, Peter Lorre?
18: One of the great episodes, one of the earlier episodes of Seinfeld. For our Seinfeld fans out there. Yeah, what a crazy accusation. And one that I would like to look into a little bit. When you think about all the investigations, when you think about all the things that we concern ourselves with, and we're not going to try to figure out who laced Joe Biden's drink before the debate, you're going to throw that out there. That's a ludicrous accusation or allegation. So you must have some evidence, surely. Besides the fact that he was acting like he had been acting the entire time he was president. I love how she keeps trying to pretend that he was really off his game that night. Well, the weird thing is, my lady, we never really saw him on his game, did we? I would love to be able... Here's the problem. There's so many problems. But I would love to be able to compare and contrast. I would love to be able to have... You know, something that I can say, oh, well, this is what I'm used to, and this is how he's acting now. The problem is that what we saw of Joe Biden on the debate stage that night was pretty typical of Joe Biden. I had never seen him. They kept telling me, he's so sharp. He splits the atom. You wouldn't believe. He's like Rain Man. The numbers just swirl around in his head. He can do everything. And then KJP saying, I can't keep up with him. I mean, the 30-year-olds, they can't keep up with him. That was the one that really pissed me off. When they would talk about the 30-year-olds. Like, here's Joe Biden. He'd be shuffling out there. And then they would keep telling us all the young people in the administration can't keep up with him physically. And I was like, well, let's get the doctor in there to check out these youths and see what's wrong with them. Because if you cannot keep up with this man, I'm worried about you. I'm worried about you. And so they always wanted to let us think that he was brilliant and he was sharp and he was with it and he was everything. But we just don't show you that Joe Biden. You guys just get the different version of him. You get the outside Joe Biden, which is when he has a mask on and is falling asleep and can't put a sentence together. And now it turns out that we're supposed to believe that it was just, it was one bad night. It was one bad night where he was off his game, even though he had, like, what, 2 weeks to prep? How long did he go in isolation for? How long was he in the bunker? Like, 7 days? And now, when you can't blame it, you can't blame it on the rain. Don't blame it on the sunshine. Don't blame it on the moonlight. Don't blame it on the good time. Blame it on the Mickey. Blame it on the roofie. What an absurd thing to say. That's a serious... roofies are no joke here. You know, I'm not joking around about roofies. I'm just saying, like, if you're gonna make that accusation or allegation, I would like to know where you're coming from with that. We'll be right back.
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2: Today's weather forecast calls for sunny skies and a high near 78 degrees. Tonight, it will be mostly clear with a low around 55. Tomorrow, there's a 30% chance of showers, mainly after 2 p.m. It will be mostly cloudy with a high near 74. For tomorrow night, expect cloudy skies with a low around 58. And on Sunday, showers are likely with thunderstorms also possible. The high temperature will be near 75.
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18: 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Matt, what is the PQ? And what are the results thus far?
5: And you can vote in the poll question by going to GraceCurlyShow.com. What was Ed Markey's worst answer last night? on gender-affirming healthcare? On men and women's sports? On Green New Deal? Or on AI?
18: I'm going to have to say on AI. Because if the main gripe that Moulton can verbalize, because he's such a wimp, I have a different word in mind for him, but I'm not going to say it on the air. But he's such a wimp, and he's so afraid of pissing off the far left, because he's done it once, and man, he saw what happens. He looked, he saw his life flash before his eyes, and he said, I'm not going back there again. And so now everything he's doing is just an attempt to try and ingratiate himself with this group of people who are never going to forgive him for his comment about his daughters not getting beat up by men in sports. Isn't that insane? Like, that's his, now that is his scarlet letter. That is his unforgivable sin. How dare you try to defend women? What do you think? You're a writer for the Seattle Times? Get out of here. We got no place for you here. So ever since then, he's been going further and further to the left. So he's not going to criticize Markey on anything valid. He's not going to be like, wow, Markey teamed up with AOC for this Green New Deal scam and turns out the world's not ending and now they've all moved on from it. He can't say anything like that. You know, he can't say anything that would require balls or cojones, I'm sorry. Is that a better? You don't have to drop that, do you?
5: No, you're fine either
18: way. I'm starting to get a little bit, I'm starting to push the limits a little bit here.
5: Getting to be an old man.
18: Excuse me?
5: With your salty language.
18: Oh, my salty language.
5: It's not really that salty.
18: Getting to be an old man. I'm going to write that down for HR. I don't know what that... I'm getting to be an old man. So, yeah, he can't really do that. He can't say anything against Markey that has any bite to it. But the only thing he really has is Markey's old. Newsflash, Markey's old. Markey's in his 80s. He's either 80 or 81. And that has been the focal point of a lot of Moulton's attack ads against Markey, which I kind of thought were weak sauce. But when he tried to get into AI, it really did highlight exactly what Moulton was saying. So let's take this one. We're going to play a lot of these cuts in this first hour, and we'll talk about DSA. I think this ties into what we're seeing across the country. Chuck Schumer's floundering, trying to explain how he's inviting in this alligator that is going to eat him up right after it gets through the door. But this is Ed Markey talking about artificial intelligence. Let me hear it, Matt.
3: Senator Markey, do you personally use AI platforms like Claude or ChatGPT in your work?
6: I use whatever is inside of my iPhone and my iPad, whatever comes up. And I don't know what companies my iPad might be using. But if it does, in fact, provide me with the information which I'm asking the device to give to me, then, of course, I'm using it.
3: Congressman Moulton?
7: Yes, I use AI. We're very careful about how to use it, to use it honestly, to use it effectively. But these are tools that can help, but they're also tools that need protections. And with all due respect, Senator, if you don't even know what you're using on your phone or your iPad, like, this is why we need a new generation of leaders to regulate these technologies, to make sure that they are safe. They are safe for families.
18: Yeah. It's you know what it was? You know what I'm going to say, Matt? The problem with that was, like, he would have been okay if he didn't keep saying, inside my iPad. Like, there's something that sounds so old man-ish and slash Zoolander-ish. The files are inside the computer. And he breaks the computer in half. It's like, what are you talking about inside your iPad? I bet Markey's the type of guy who, when something happens, he whips out the iPad to take a picture of stuff. He's like, stay still. And he brings out his iPad to the party. Hold on, stay right there. Let me get a shot of this. It was a bad answer. And you know what? I actually had this conversation yesterday with my husband because I was thinking about AI. And when AI first started, I don't know when AI first started, but when all these conversations about AI first started, I thought there was a lot of exaggeration about what it was going to do. It's going to be like the new industrial revolution. It's going to be the AI revolution. And I couldn't really see it. I thought it just seems like a Google thing. Like, you're just Googling things. But since then, I've incorporated AI a lot into my life. I use it for stuff in my house. If I want to change something, I'll take a picture of it. I ask, why are you shaking your head?
5: I don't use AI, so I'm just, no. I couldn't imagine.
18: Well, be ready to be a lot less productive than yours truly. Haven't you noticed how productive I've been on the show? Haven't you noticed how smooth things have been running here?
5: Yeah, yeah.
18: It's because I'm part bot, bro.
5: Ugh.
18: It's because I'm part bot.
5: Cyborg?
18: I was just learning to love. Yeah, I've been liking it, and I give it a lot of information. I'll say, and I'm like Ed Markey, I hope it's doing what I think it's doing. I hope it's not giving away anything too much. I got a bill yesterday. I have to say this. I got a piece of mail, and as you grow up, one of the things you figure out is that mail is not fun. When you're little, you think mail is fun. It's like the Abdul El Sayed, here's the mail, it never fails. You think it's this great thing, and then as you get older, you realize mail is the harbinger of doom. Mail is dreadful. You get mail, it's either junk, best case scenario, it's a wedding, or, you know, a baby shower, or, you know, some good news, a Christmas card. Worst case scenario, and what is the typical scenario, is it's a bill of some sort. It's someone telling you owe them money. You know how I know I'm... this is not good. I got a bill, what looked to be a bill, and I immediately, ugh, you gotta be kidding me. And then I open it up, and I had to do some blood work or something. And it said, hey, just want to let you know we had a data breach and all your blood work information is gone out to the whatever, to the entire world. And I was happy. I said, oh, good. Phew. I thought they were going to be asking me for
5: all
18: money.
5: The information's
18: oh, it's
5: out
18: just
5: there.
18: All my data and my health records have been given to everyone in the universe. Thank God. I thought you guys were going to ask me for money. That's how I know I'm getting old. It's like, that's a win for me. That's, I assume at this point everyone's got all my information anyway. And I know if Taylor were here, and I know you're probably going to give me grief for that and say, you can't think like that. You got to be careful. But be honest. Like, they've got all the information.
5: No, I'm kind of on the same page as you. Everyone's already got all my information.
18: They got everything they need to know.
5: What do they need to know about me? Like, I'm pretty boring outside of work, or inside of work, too, sometimes.
18: No, I wouldn't agree with that. I think you're a star. But all is to say, we kind of veered off here. This was a weave. This was a Donald Trump weave. All is to say, that answer on AI is pretty bad, because I have realized over time that what people have been saying about AI is there's truth to it. Do I think that it's going to put a bunch of people out of work? Maybe temporarily. I think that people are also going to be able to be more productive and do different kinds of work. I think there's going to be an element of that. But there's no question there's going to be major changes, and there's no question that you do need to have some sort of infrastructure or guideline in place for how this thing's going to go. And depending on if you're careful with it or not, I don't know if it's going to destroy civilization, but it's certainly having an effect on businesses. It's certainly having an effect on people's privacy, and you have these data centers and everything else. This is a big issue, and it's a big issue, by the way, with Ed Markey's people. It's a big issue with the young people. What do they call themselves? The Markeysphere or something? The Markeyverse? It's a big issue with the young people that he's trying. He's like Steve Buscemi with a skateboard. Hello, kids. How's it going? And he doesn't know what AI is. I gotta hear that again. It's the way he keeps saying it's inside my iPad. It's like, dude, what are you saying? Stop saying that. Someone should have pulled him aside and said, Grandpa, stop saying it's inside your iPad, okay? And I know what he means. He's saying, well, everyone else, everything I use uses AI. So I think everyone uses AI, whether they know it or not at this point. Because every website you use, there's an AI little bot there trying to help. So I get what he's saying. But The delivery of it screamed old man. Take a listen.
3: Forms like Claude or ChatGPT in your work?
6: I use whatever is inside of my iPhone and my iPad, whatever comes up, and I don't know what companies my iPad might be using. But if it does in fact provide me with the information I'm asking the device to give to me, then of course I'm using it.
18: Oh gosh. You know what it's reminding me of? One of my all-time favorite commercials. I think it's the Geico commercial. Maybe the Progressive commercial. This is the problem. It's a great commercial. I don't know the product for it. But the old lady's explaining Facebook, and they're putting the pictures they're taping the pictures onto the wall, and she goes, see, this is my wall. This is my page. And the lady goes, that's not how this works. That's not how any of this works. That's Ed Markey. What does he think? He's going to call up the iPad people and say, what's inside my iPad? And that wasn't even, that was, I think, his worst answer to answer the poll question, finally. But I do want to play some more of these, because he had a especially bad night. Let's have him talking about the Green New Scam and the work that he did to collaborate with AOC on that. Because he's a glomer on her. He's always on the side of these nuts. And he's the old man on the side of the picture trying to hang out with the cool kids. And he can't really, he's never in the center. He's always just got his hand, you know, and it's almost like that person where you put them on the end so you can crop them out need be. That's Ed Markey. They got him on, he's standing in the crop zone. He's standing in the crop zone. And this is what he has to say about AOC. This is cut four.
6: Yeah, 7 years ago, Alexandria Ocasio-Cortez and I, we introduced the Green New Deal. And it was to unleash a clean energy revolution. Wind, solar, all electric vehicles, battery storage technologies. And I was able in 2022, in the climate bill, the energy bill, which President Biden signed, to include the funding for offshore wind off of Massachusetts. That's 5,000 new megawatts of energy that was going to be coming into a state that only uses 13,000 megawatts a day.
18: Okay, now here's a question. Do you think this guy who just said that the AI is inside his iPad and he uses whatever inside his iPad has any sort of command of the facts when it comes to megawatts? He's just throwing out. He might as well be doing the wah, wah, wah, wah, wah, wah, wah, wah. It's not real, whatever he's saying. But the funny part about this to me is he says 7 years ago, right? That's what he said. 7 years ago, I signed on for this Green New Scam with AOC. And you got to remember, at the time, AOC was a hot commodity. Like, they think she's going to be president now. This was back when she was a socialist. This was back when she was fighting the good fight. She was the AOC of the people. Now she's more of a moderate. Now she's more of an establishment. And you might say to yourself, that's not true. Yeah, she's chickening out of a lot of this stuff. She's trying to make herself, oh, woke one was crazy. She's trying to come towards the center because she wants to be president someday. As far as the videos of her with the IVF shots, I don't know where that plan is or what that plan is supposed to do, but she's definitely trying to push herself more towards the center. But he says 7 years ago he was on board with this with AOC. I just want to mention that 7 years ago, they do this Green New scam. 6 years ago, so 1 year later, she says the world's going to end in 12 years. That was 6 years ago. So we have 6 years left, and now she's saying woke one was crazy. In other words, oopsies, didn't really mean anything I was saying back then. So he's bragging about this thing that the woman that he co-sponsored it with has been slowly walking herself away from as she tries to run for president. And he's still clinging on to that because the only thing else that he has going for him is the fact that unlike Seth Moulton, he's never stood up for women competing against men in sports. That's probably going to be the thing that saves Ed Markey at this point. He's like, at least I'm not a transphobe like this young whippersnapper here. I've never heard such transphobic language before. Oh, it's just loser. Loser on loser crime, as they say. 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
18: Welcome back, everyone. Yeah, this is the big tent, Democrat Party. This tent's not big enough for the both of us. Okay, and that means that only one of these two morons can be our next senator. And it's probably going to stay Ed Markey. For what term is this for Ed Markey? 17, 18? How long has he been in this for? Okay, this is an old man's game. That's what Moulton has to learn. And what Markey was really hitting on, besides his brilliant rundown of his AI usage, is that he was focusing on trans kids, as he put it. Because he knows that this is Moulton's Achilles heel. This is cut five, please.
6: We also have to protect trans kids. I'm the author of the Trans Bill of Rights. Congressman Moulton threw those trans kids under the bus after the election of 2024, demonizing them, turning them into political scapegoats.
18: Is that what he was doing? When he said he wouldn't want his daughters to compete against men in their sports, he was throwing trans kids under the bus. And the worst part is Moulton just has to take it because he's trying so hard. That's the part of this, and I've talked about this before. People are probably so sick of hearing this, so let me say it one more time. At a certain point, even if I was Moulton, I don't care how power hungry you are, I wouldn't be able to bite my tongue and keep taking my licks for this, like keep taking the hits of, yeah, you were, tell us how sorry you are again that you said something normal one time. Tell us how sorry you are that you said something that, like, by the way, 90% of the country agrees with you on. Tell us how bad you feel about it. Tell us what a big mistake it was. After like the 10th time of that, I think I would just bust out and say, I can't do it. I can't do it. I cannot apologize for something that everyone knows is true. Men should not be competing against women in sports. Imagine how good he would feel. But instead, a man who's been beaten down and who's also controlled by his own desire and desperation for power just hangs his head in shame and says, yes, you're right. Yes, you're right. I did say that. I'm a very bad boy. It's pathetic stuff from a pathetic guy. All right, when we come back, we're going to talk to Mike Crawford. We're going to return a little bit to the Lindsey Clancy trial and some other Massachusetts news for you. But we got a lot more to get to in this hour and the next hour, so stay with us. We'll be right back.
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2: The New Hampshire House has censured Representative James Spillane of Deerfield for defamatory and demeaning remarks he made about fellow legislators on his social media account. The Legislative Ethics Committee filed a report recommending the censure after three lawmakers filed complaints in March with the committee, and the House adopted the report and the censure on a 185-93 vote on Wednesday. In its report, the committee charged Spillane with making postings on the social media website X with offensive and demeaning comments about other House members. Spillane argued his posts were not done in performance of his duties as a member of the legislature, so his conduct does not fall within the committee's jurisdiction. Spillane also argued his comments are protected speech under the federal and New Hampshire constitutions. For WNTK and WUVR News, I'm Rob Roberts.
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15: Economic D-Day for Iran is coming. I'm Carmen Roberts, Fox News. The Trump administration is touting a crushing financial campaign against Tehran as it refuses to negotiate or reopen the Strait of Hormuz.
16: This is the next step. Are these economic sanctions?
15: U.S. Ambassador to NATO Matt Whitaker on Fox Business.
16: All the military objectives have been accomplished. Have taken out their conventional military. Their Navy is at the bottom of the strait.
15: The administration plans to impose the economic D-Day sanctions on Monday. And as the U.S. puts more pressure on Iran, Vice President J.D. Vance is pushing the administration's America First economic agenda. Speaking a short time ago in his hometown,
17: "It is great to be home. It is great to be back in Middletown, Ohio. And it is great to be with the greatest group of American patriots anywhere in the world. God bless you all, and thank you for having me."
15: Vance told a crowd at the steel plant where his grandfather once worked,
17: "Not saying it's going to be easy, or it's all going to happen overnight, but in just 18 months, we have seen an explosion of rebuilding in the American heartland. We have seen trillions, with a T, trillions of new dollars of investment pour into the United States of America."
15: President Trump heads to South Carolina this evening to campaign for Senator Darlene Graham, appointed to replace her late brother Lindsey. And she's in a special Republican primary next week trying to win her own Senate seat. And she tells Fox News,
19: "We are so excited about him coming to Myrtle Beach. You know, South Carolina absolutely loves President Trump."
15: Graham faces Republican Congressman Ralph Norman in the primary. And Ukrainian authorities say the death toll is rising from a Russian drone attack on a large shopping mall in central Ukraine today. At least 14 people have died and about 90 are injured. 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
5: Today's weather forecast calls for sunny skies and a high near 78 degrees. Tonight, it will be mostly clear with a low around 55. Tomorrow, there's a 30% chance of showers, mainly after 2 p.m. It will be mostly cloudy with a high near 74. For tomorrow night, expect cloudy skies with a low around 58. And on Sunday, showers are likely, with thunderstorms also possible. The high temperature will be near 75.
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13: It is Tom Shattuck. I am in for Howie Carr just for 1 hour. Stay right there. I promise. Howie is going to be on in 1 hour. In the meantime, head down to Cape Gunworks right now, and you can see Howie. He'll be broadcasting there from 3 to 6. They are at 96 Airport Road in Hyannis, Massachusetts. Cape Gunworks, a great company. And see Howie in person. It's always a good time. I've worked with Howie on remotes. I've seen Howie at remotes when I was a fan, and it's a good time. He's a very engaging guy, so go see him. 3 to 6, Cape Gunworks. Now, if you can't do that right now, but you're at your computer, do yourself a favor. Go to HowieCarrShow.com. Pick it up right now. Mass Corruption, Volume 2, The Texts and More. Looks like this. You can go there right now. Go to HowieCarrShow.com. Go to the top there. You'll see Store. And you can get Mass Corruption, Volume 2. And it is, you get a discount. It's on sale. $5 off, which is fantastic. Fantastic. Everything's more expensive these days, so anytime you can get a deal on something, then you've got to do it. All right. We will, if anything's happening more with the Lindsey Clancy thing, we'll jump in on it. I can say that I'm pretty much with everybody else. I am amazed here that there are so many people, so many women that love this woman and think that the main thrust of this, that the main point of this trial is that she's a mom who has who's under a lot of stress and anxiety and bipolar, and she's suffering from depression. So they think that the takeaway from this is that, regardless of the number of body bags that came out of that house, which is bizarre. I'm hearing more and more people say this is demonic.

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4: Today's weather forecast calls for sunny skies and a high near 78 degrees. Tonight, it will be mostly clear with a low around 55. Tomorrow, there's a 30% chance of showers, mainly after 2 p.m. It will be mostly cloudy with a high near 74. For tomorrow night, expect cloudy skies with a low around 58. And on Sunday, showers are likely with thunderstorms also possible. The high temperature will be near 75.
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8: Claridge High Tech semi-automatic 9mm pistol. Two downtown? I agree. 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You know what? You're not a hunter. What am I talking about? 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This is the FN 2000 from Belgium. 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It's beautiful, but I can tell this isn't disco enough for you, so I'm going to put it right here.
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10: 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Welcome to the Howie Carr Show, 844-500-4242. We are at, as you just heard, Cape Gunworks in Hyannis, Massachusetts. We have a nice crowd already. It's a perfect day for not being at the beach and coming down. Look at this. We got a good crowd already, and just the show just started. So, you know, if you're driving around, It's not a beach day. I think we can all agree on that. So come on down, and there are a lot of great specials here. We're going to have a lot of laughs. We've got red tail light, freshly harvested this morning from Norfolk County, and we have books for sale. My book, Paperboy, Mass Corruption, Volume 2, and there are a lot of great deals that Toby Leary is going to tell you about very soon here that they have, especially just today only. So if you want to get a great deal, 10% off burner launchers and accessories, and 15% off all used guns, just today, and there are other deals too, which I'll explain to you. But it's a great day to come on down to Cape Gunworks here in Hyannis, and it's, as you know, it's a we had a big debate last night. Did anyone watch it? I didn't think so. No. Yeah. This is what God made social media for. So that you can look at it on social media and then say, "Nah, I don't need to see very much of this." But we'll be playing some cuts. It's really a sad the situation that we are faced with here in the Commonwealth of Massachusetts. But I have some other news. As you know, Caroline Leavitt is leaving as White House press secretary at the end of the month. So, you know. You know, I'm sure everybody in the world is

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3: Today's weather forecast calls for sunny skies and a high near 78 degrees. Tonight, it will be mostly clear with a low around 55. Tomorrow, there's a 30% chance of showers, mainly after 2 p.m. It will be mostly cloudy with a high near 74. For tomorrow night, expect cloudy skies with a low around 58. And on Sunday, showers are likely with thunderstorms also possible. The high temperature will be near 75.
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8: 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Just taking some pictures with some of the listeners, and come on down and take advantage. There's some great specials here at Cape Gunworks today until closing tonight. 10% off all Byrna launchers and accessories, 15% off all used guns, and they haven't got quite the cheap bastard deal we had earlier in the week, but they have discounted full annual plus memberships. 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Everything is right within easy distance. And we're going to have a couple of candidates on from the area. One of them is Tyler McAllister. He's running for Congress in the Bill Keating seat that he's held for many, many years. And Tyler, I met Tyler last weekend at Toby's house in Barnstable, here in Barnstable. And Tyler, how's the campaign going?
9: Well, thank you for having me on, Howie. I really appreciate it. The campaign is going into turbo drive at this point as we approach the primaries. This morning I left up to Marshfield to get ready for the Marshfield Fair and then drove down here to talk with you. And we have events almost every day now going right into November 3rd.
8: Now, Keating has an opponent, does he not?
9: He does. He has an opponent. His name is Craig Swallow. He's from New Bedford. And he's a DSA.
8: That was my next question.
9: Yeah, he's a DSA, fully talked about it on WATD recently about his platform. And so what I'm hearing...
8: Let me guess, Medicare for all?
9: Oh, that's just one of them. I mean, that's a really...
8: By the way, we got a call yesterday from a guy saying Medicare for all doesn't work because Medicare is subsidized by private insurance. So that's the only way they can pay for Medicare is to double charge for private insurance. plans. So if they do away

0: I have no idea who won last night's debate, but I'm pretty sure Seth Moulton and Ed Markey will not be invited to Mayor Wu's Christmas party.
1: I wrote a column about that when they had their last debate. I said, this is the last of these debates you're ever going to see. These are two white, male, heterosexual Christians who were born in Massachusetts. I mean, I know they're as far left as you can be, but they might as well have targets on their back as far as the Massachusetts, other Massachusetts Democrats are concerned.
2: And now.

0: Can you believe summer's almost over?
1: Oh, don't remind me.
0: Next comes school, cold weather,
1: football.
0: Yeah, Pats.
1: And a governor's race.
0: Is there anyone who can fix Massachusetts?
1: Mike Minogue can. He's a West Point graduate, combat veteran, and business leader who created thousands of jobs right here in Massachusetts.
0: Sounds like the real deal.
1: He is, and he's the only Republican who can defeat Mara Healey. But first, he has to win the primary.
0: So why is Brian Shortsleeve attacking him?
1: Shortsleeve and the Beacon Hill insiders are afraid. Minogue won't play their games. He'll put people ahead of politicians.
0: That's what we need.
1: I'm voting for Mike Minogue in the Republican primary on September 1st.
0: Me too.
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9: Today's weather forecast calls for sunny skies and a high near 78 degrees. Tonight, it will be mostly clear with a low around 55. Tomorrow, there's a 30% chance of showers, mainly after 2 p.m. It will be mostly cloudy with a high near 74. For tomorrow night, expect cloudy skies with a low around 58. And on Sunday, showers are likely with thunderstorms also possible. The high temperature will be near 75.
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10: President Trump, of course, is heading down to Myrtle Beach tonight for a rally for Darlene Graham, the interim senator who had a really, really poor debate earlier this week. And he's trying to get her over the finish line. Going to be kind of tough against Congressman Norman. But 508 says 45 was just heaping praise all over Caroline Leavitt before boarding Air Force One. I hope Caroline said she was going to ask him tonight if he'd be willing to come on the show next week. I hope he shows his gratitude.
12: One way to get Howie Carr to stop bothering you is to tell him what he wants to hear. And I think that's what Caroline told you. We'll see.
10: She didn't have to call me back.
12: No, she did not.
10: And I'm sure that I am not the only one who called her in these final days asking for one final favor.
12: Nope. I'm surprised her inbox wasn't full.
10: But she did call me back, so I hope we can get him on next week when we're on C-SPAN. That would be great. But she's good, and again, as I said earlier, I've invited her that I've told her no matter what happens, she can always come back to the Howie Carr Radio Network.
12: Well, she can come back as a guest too. Should be a good interview.
10: She said she might come back with Nick and the kids, come down and just be a guest and see everything at the studio.
12: Yeah, she'll be nice to see her again.
10: All right. It is time now for Police Blotter Facts Friday.
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10: 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It's very nice.
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10: Volume 2. 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
12: That's right. And Police Blotter Facts Friday is brought to you today by Colette Tours and our trip to Portugal coming up May 9th. 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We're going to mainland Portugal. It's going to be a lot of fun. You'll be traveling with me and other listeners. So if you're interested, go
10: to Are you going to be wearing the jacket?
12: I will not be wearing the Liberace jacket in Lisbon. No. No, thank you. I don't want to be kicked out of the country as soon as I step in.
10: All right.
12: These are the runners-up. They do not win a prize. Shake Shack worker robbed restaurant, later returned to work. I was hoping the mailroom manager was in here because she wanted to get Shake Shack earlier.
10: I like Shake Shack.
12: I've never been. Never had any. I've done Five Guys, but...
10: Yeah, it's pretty good.
12: I should say I've had Five Guys burgers. I've not done Five Guys.
10: Yeah.
12: All right. This Liberace jacket's wearing off on me.
10: Pete Buttigieg likes Five Guys, too, you know.
20: I call him Beat Butt.
12: An Arizona Shake Shack worker allegedly robbed his own restaurant at gunpoint before returning to work days later. Keandre Simmons, 33, is facing charges of armed robbery.
10: Keandre.
12: Aggravated assault. We've got some relatives of his, I think, coming up in a later story. He called out of sick from work, then robbed the restaurant, police say, at gunpoint, and locked two of his coworkers inside a walk-in cooler. Court documents say Simmons called out of work at the Phoenix, Arizona fast food chain around midnight August 3rd, but went to the location that morning for the robbery. An employee told police he heard the delivery bell and opened the back door, where a masked gunman pointed a weapon at him and forced him inside the cooler, locking it with a latch only employees would know how to operate. The suspect then allegedly told the manager to open the safe and took out about $2,800 before locking the manager in the cooler. The employees escaped using the cooler's internal failsafe, according to police documents, but the suspect returned.
10: Cool in the cooler.
12: But the suspect returned, taking them to the store's office and destroying their cell phones and the office phone before leaving. Employees reportedly told police the suspect matched Simmons's build, voice, mannerisms, pointing out that he also knew the location of the store and how to operate the cooler latch. Simmons was arrested August 5th when he drove
10: to the... His public defender said it was a racist frame.
12: He drove to the store in his uniform, presumably to return to work. He's being held on a $100,000 bond.
10: Do you have the story about the Milwaukee rappers?
12: I do.
10: Okay. That's what I was wondering, you know, when
12: That's
10: you said
12: the
10: names.
12: I was told that you had asked for their greatest hits. So I was may or not have been a story, but you didn't get to it. So we're going to save it for later.
10: Okay. I just don't want to... I hate to leave certain things on the cutting room floor. They're just too good.
12: Levant woman charged after falling asleep in homeowner's bed. This is in Bangor, Maine. A woman faces several charges after police say she broke into a Bangor home and fell asleep in the homeowner's bed. Darcelle Howard, 55, of Levant, is charged with burglary to a dwelling, criminal mischief, theft by unauthorized taking, and violation of conditions of release. Police said the homeowner...
10: Does she resemble Miss Bowie?
12: No, she does not. No, she's one-fifth of the woman that Jessica Bowie is. Police said the homeowner left for work Thursday and forgot to lock his door. He came home to find Howard asleep at his bed and called police just after 7 a.m. She was arrested and taken to the Penobscot County Jail. Later that day, Bangor police received information from a property manager who recognized Howard's booking photo from the jail's website from an incident that happened August 11th. The manager had filed an earlier report about a non-resident entering the building. Police said the woman took a resident's clothing and left a mess on the entryway rug.
1: Ha, ha, ha, ha.
12: Don't you have somebody that lives with you that does that? Roscoe.
10: No, Roscoe is housebroken, unlike this woman.
12: Oh, that she breaks into houses. He's housebroken. Okay. DUI suspect in the Villages claims he once beat John McEnroe in a tennis match.
10: Isn't that redundant to say Villages and DUI suspect?
12: It is. A 78-year-old drunk driving suspect in the Villages boasted to a deputy that he once beat tennis legend John McEnroe in a match. John Roger Tingley, who lives at...
10: Jolly John Rogers. He was very jolly that evening after a number of cocktails.
12: J.R. Tingley, who lives at Recreation Plantation in Lady Lake, was driving a black Hyundai SUV Sunday when a Sumter County Sheriff's deputy spotted the vehicle drifting between lanes and crossing the double yellow
10: drifting
12: line.
10: Drifting between lanes.
12: The deputy initiated...
10: Does he know Steve Kerrigan, the chairman of the Mass Democratic Party?
12: The deputy initiated... Or the Oklahoma treasurer?
10: Secretary of State to you, please.
12: The deputy initiated a traffic stop near the entrance to Lake Sumter Landing on Morse Boulevard. When the deputy approached the SUV, Tingley exhibited glossy, bloodshot eyes, slurred speech, and the odor of alcohol on his breath.
10: Did he have the 1,000-yard stare? That's my favorite. Also known as the Massachusetts State Legislator's stare.
12: Tingley told the deputy he could not walk 15 feet to perform standard field sobriety exercises.
10: Because his toes were tingling.
12: But agreed to perform them while seated in a chair. I didn't know that was an option.
10: Is that the special sidewalk Olympics?
12: During the evaluation, Tingley boasted about his active lifestyle, noting that he plays pickleball four times a week. He also brought up his tennis skills, claiming he once defeated John McEnroe in a match. McEnroe, a former number one tennis player, famous for his shot-making skills and volatile on-court temper, dominated the sport in the 70s and 80s. He captured seven Grand Slams.
10: He would be a lot older than McEnroe even today, wouldn't he? McEnroe's not at 78 or anything.
12: No, I think he's
10: probably in his 60s.
12: Probably late 60s, early 70s. Despite his alleged athletic prowess, Tingley struggled with the seated sobriety exercises. They let him do it. The report noted that he became...
10: They have a sense of humor in the villages.
1: Struggling.
12: He became momentarily hostile when asked to cross his eyes and repeatedly failed to follow the deputy's instructions.
10: How do you do with the alphabet?
12: I don't know. They did not say.
10: That's always a tough one, if you're in the Massachusetts legislature anyway.
12: This is a weird story. Police investigate boat owner cat trapper after 60 cats rescued from sailboat in Tacoma.
10: From a sailboat? From any boat, but a sailboat especially.
12: A sailboat. After 60 cats were rescued from an abandoned boat anchored... I guess it wasn't abandoned. There were 60 cats living on it. Off Owens Beach in Tacoma, Tacoma police say paperwork has been filed against two individuals, the first being the boat owner. Quote, the conditions of the cats combined with the conditions of the boat, all of that information will be provided to the prosecutor's office, and they'll make those decisions on what exactly will be charged, said Officer Shelby Boyd. The cats were first discovered last Thursday, and Officer Boyd says once a search warrant was obtained, Animal Control took 30 cats from the boat and planned to come back for the rest. Camille Sutherland says she's made 5 trips to the boat to provide food and water to the cats and even transported some of them to the Humane Society. Officer Boyd says Sutherland was warned several times to stay away from the boat and that her actions didn't help when Animal Control returned to the boat on Tuesday. Quote, the cats were now overfed. There was no incentive for the cats to come out with and be with us. We couldn't hand grab them. They didn't want traps, so it delayed us significantly.
10: What were the cats' names?
12: Mohammed, Mohammed, Mohammed, Mohammed.
10: They were Iranian. They were Persian cats.
12: They boarded the boat and removed property, said Officer Boyd. Sutherland says she's aware of the case but maintains the cats were not being properly cared for after their discovery. She's filed a complaint against Tacoma Animal Control, and she'll be keeping an eye on potentially more felines stuck on the boat from a distance.
10: You know that woman that has all the cats? You know what her favorite Loving Spoonful song is?
12: No.
10: Nashville Cats. You're not familiar with the Loving Spoonful?
12: You got one guy in the audience that knew what that was.
10: That was a top 10
12: hit. Playing to the cheap seats.
10: That was a top 10 hit in 1966.
12: 70.
10: How soon we forget.
12: 60 years ago. Florida man angry over neighbor's unscooped dog poop threw feces at him, threatened him with kid's scooter. The person that sent this in wanted to know of your whereabouts on this date. A Florida man furious over his neighbor's unscooped dog poop allegedly barged into the pet owner's home carrying the offending feces, then hurled it at him before the messy spat erupted into a fist fight and a threat involving a child's metal scooter. Trey DeClout, 35, was arrested by Lake County Sheriff's
10: Trey deputies. Trey DeClout?
12: DeClout.
10: And he clouted somebody?
12: On August 8th, after the revolting confrontation at a Leesburg home the previous day, the neighboring couple told deputies they had been locked in an ongoing dispute with DeClout over dog feces being left around their properties. The husband claimed DeClout entered his home without permission while angry and clutching dog feces before throwing the waste and striking him with it. The homeowner then pushed DeClout back outside where the two men got into a fight and DeClout allegedly punched him in the face. The confrontation escalated further when DeClout allegedly grabbed a child's metal scooter, hoisted it over his head in a menacing posture, and threatened the neighbor. Responding deputies observed...
10: Assault and battery with a dangerous weapon, to wit, a scooter.
12: Not bad. Responding deputies observed a red mark on the neighbor's forehead as well as animal feces outside the home. DeCloud told deputies he had already complained to the neighbor's wife about the mess and that she promised to clean it up, but 4 hours later it was still there, according to body cam footage obtained by WKMG-TV.
10: I was not in the air.
12: Do you pick up after Roscoe?
10: Of course I do.
12: Mm-hmm.
10: Of course I do.
12: You see the
10: bags. You're in there every day. You see the bags.
12: I see the bags. There's a pile of bags, but I don't see any evidence that they were used.
10: I'm stockpiling the bags.
12: And what time do we have? Oh, we should take a break here.
10: And we'll be back. We will be back with the winners. Colette Tours has carefully planned another trip for listeners of the Howie Carr Show, and you're invited. On May 9th, you could begin your journey to experience sunny Portugal for 10 days, and you'll be joined by Taylor Cormier.
12: Not in this jacket.
10: You'll visit the historic and culturally rich capital of Lisbon, the medieval Roman ruins of Evora, a three-night stay along the sunny Algarve coastline, and so much more, all the while feasting on incredible Portuguese cuisine and sampling local wine and spirits.
12: Oh, I'm going to a Portuguese restaurant tomorrow, so I'm going to keep the memory of that food with me through May and let it carry me, because I'm really looking forward to all the food.
10: Bring back some linguiça with the scallops on Monday.
12: Okay, sure.
10: You may even get to convince Taylor to sing a few Frank Sinatra tunes for you at dinner.
12: Dooby dooby doo.
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12: This sucks.
0: play while yes. I'm out.
10: What would you prefer, Cat Scratch Fever by Ted Nugent?
12: Yeah.
10: As 617 said, by the way, the boat that they were, all the feline.
12: Oh, God. It was a catamaran.
0: Ha, ha, ha, ha.
10: Yes, you tied with at least three texters, maybe more.
12: All right, these are the winners of Police Blotter Facts Friday. Two musicians shot and killed while inside recording studio.
10: Were these rappers?
12: Aspiring rappers. Two hip-hop artists.
10: Now they are expiring rappers.
12: Were found dead in a recording studio in Milwaukee Monday.
10: Oh, no.
12: DeQuacion Evans, 21, and Quentin Williams were both shot and killed.
10: DeQuacion and Quentin.
12: Evans goes by the stage name Lil Shiesty, and Williams was known as Funny Money, according to Billboard.

0: Oh, a Rocky Balboa reference. Nice.
1: So does one of them have a twin?
0: Jaquasion has a twin sister, Jaquasia.
1: Jaquasia and Jaquasion.
0: She said her brother was passionate about music and his family.
1: You didn't see the video. Jaquasion was 21 years old and had 3 kids.
0: Okay, then he was a family man. Man arrested for destroying fake flock cam. A Florida man was arrested yesterday for destroying what he thought was a flock safety camera, but was actually a decoy just set up by police in the wake of several recent thefts of the controversial surveillance devices. The flock bait camera was installed around 10 p.m. Wednesday in a Seminole County city about 45 miles from Disney. The replica camera, cops reported, resembled an actual flock product but did not collect any data. Around 1 a.m. Thursday...
1: So you couldn't track your ex-girlfriend if you're
0: no,
1: a cop?
0: In New Bedford, yeah.
1: Isn't that what they mainly use those things for?
0: 3 hours after the bait was set, a tall male dressed in all black, wearing gloves and a face mask, approached the fake camera and used pruning shears to knock the device off its pole. He then smashed it onto the ground, which it then split into several pieces. Police monitoring the site quickly apprehended Evan Meyer, 24, as he sought to run away. That man's an American hero.
1: Thanks to everybody. Give yourselves a round of applause. Thanks to Cape Gun Works for being great hosts today. Have a good weekend. I'm Howie Carr.
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4: God loves you and has an awesome plan for your life. 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The Bible says the wages of sin is death, but the gift of God is eternal life through Jesus Christ our Lord. Say this with me from your heart and out loud to make heaven your home. Father, I turn from my sin. I receive Jesus Christ as my Savior and my Lord. Fill me with your Holy Spirit. I am yours. If you just pray that prayer out loud from your heart, the Bible says heaven is your home. And I would love to meet you. Come join me at Lake Church in Newport on Sundays at 9 and 11 a.m. This is Pastor Samuel. Have a wonderful day.
5: New Hampshire has received another settlement payment stemming from a lawsuit against PFAS chemical manufacturers. The $7.3 million payment from 3M Company is part of a national settlement addressing PFAS contamination in public drinking water, according to the New Hampshire Attorney General's office. PFAS are toxic man-made substances used in manufacturing. The chemicals are linked to negative health outcomes, including certain cancers. The state is participating in 4 national settlements involving 3M, DuPont, Tyco, and BASF addressing PFAS contamination in public drinking water systems. New Hampshire has received more than $43 million in PFAS drinking water payouts to date, with additional payments expected through at least 2033. For WNTK and WUVR News, I'm Rob Roberts.
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7: Grateful for for the decision. I'm Lisa Lucera, Fox News. President Trump reacting on Truth Social to the decision by Supreme Court Chief Justice John Roberts, allowing the construction of the White House ballroom to continue. It'll cost $400 million, but the president told reporters it's all coming from private funds.
8: No taxpayer money for the ballroom at all.
7: The ruling from Justice Roberts coming as the Supreme Court considers the administration's emergency request to intervene in lawsuits over the project. The president made the comments before heading to Myrtle Beach for a rally tonight in support of Senator Darlene Graham. Meanwhile, Vice President J.D. Vance traveled to a steel facility in Middletown, Ohio, to make the case for Republicans ahead of the midterms.
9: Vice President Vance asked workers at the Cleveland Cliffs Middletown Steelworks facility to vote for Republicans this fall, including John Houston for Senate and Vivek Ramaswamy for governor.
10: Now, we got to ask ourselves, imagine if they get back in power, what are they going to vote for? If these radicals take control of Congress, they're going to pass the craziest agenda America has ever seen.
9: He said under President Trump, there's been an explosion in building up American manufacturing with trillions invested in new facilities and plants. He also announced a $1 billion investment by the Department of Energy and Cleveland Cliff Steel in their Middletown Works flagship plant.
7: Fox's Jessica Rosenthal. Cleanup underway in Dover, Delaware after a rare tornado blew through last night.
11: 6:18 to be exact is when that tornado came ripping and rolling on through. Now, the National Weather Service has yet to survey the damage here, so we don't know the EF rating. I'm giving it loosely as a meteorologist, perhaps an EF1 rating.
7: Fox Weather's Michael Estime in Dover. Another tornado was confirmed on New York's Long Island in Atlantic Beach, tearing apart buildings at a beach club. Wall Street stocks rose, trimming losses from a shaky week, even though the bond market remained jumpy. The Dow gained 518, the NASDAQ up 113. 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
16: I'm Stuart Varney, and this is the Fox Business Report.
17: The major averages ending higher for the day, but were down for the week. Bond yields holding near their highest levels in over a decade, despite the efforts of Treasury Secretary Scott Bessent to contain borrowing costs. One asset benefiting from higher yields is Bitcoin, with the world's largest cryptocurrency trading over $77,000, its highest level since mid-May. The digital currency has also benefited from President Trump's urging Congress to pass crypto-friendly legislation. This coming week will be a big one for markets. Headline events include NVIDIA's earnings release after the bell on Wednesday, the PCE inflation report, and Kevin Warsh's first major policy speech as Fed chief at the Jackson Hole Economic Policy Symposium. The Dow up 518 points, the NASDAQ higher by 113, S&P 500 up 33. That's your Fox Business Report. I'm Hillary Barsky, invested in you.
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21: As the summer winds down, Marshall's Garage would like to take a minute to thank you for doing business locally. It's so important.

0: and otherwise cloudy skies with a low around 58, and on Sunday, showers are likely with a high of 75.
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14: Welcome back, everyone, to The Grace Curley Show. So I think the biggest takeaways today from the Lindsey Clancy trial, at least so far, and there's only been so much of it I've been able to tune in for, is one, the defense has rested their case, and two, that their final witness had a history with Andrea Yates, which is also a very high-profile case involving postpartum psychosis. Joining us now to break this down is Mike Crawford from The Young Jerks. Mike, if you've been able to watch today, what are your takeaways? And kind of zooming out here, now that the defense has rested, what did you make of both performances from Buckingham and from Reddington?
15: I thought Reddington was phenomenal. He's done a great job. Not as high about the prosecution. But, at the same time, it is what it is. I think the witnesses was what was interesting today, to see the psychiatrist get on to be the last defense witness. I thought he did a good job, even though you mentioned there were some obvious, conflicts and things like that, where he got a little tripped up, but I think he made a good case for her. But then the prosecution rebuts with their own psychiatrist. So it's like dueling psychiatrists going back and forth. And I guess for the jury, how do you decide which expert is right?
14: Right.
15: I think that's what it comes down to. It's like, which expert is right? Because one is saying, this wasn't postpartum psychosis. It doesn't make sense. It doesn't go with a timeline. But the other, the defense witness made the case for it, that it was a postpartum psychosis. And I thought he sounded very credible. I did. I thought both sides did. But I think that's the tough job for the jury. How do you decide which expert is right? I think Ty goes to the defense on this, and I think that's probably where it's going to end up. Not guilty or hung jury, we'll see. It could be a guilty verdict, you never know. But it sure feels like it's going to go in the defense's favor.
14: Yeah, I think you're on to something there, because the prosecution has more to prove. They're the ones who are expected to prove beyond a reasonable doubt that she was in psychosis and that she could not... I'm sorry, that she did have the ability to differentiate between right and wrong. I just got them confused there for a second. They have to try to prove that she did have the wherewithal to know what she was doing was wrong. And I don't know if... And the more I look at it, Mike, the more I go, how could anyone do that if they knew the difference between right and wrong? I do find that part of it compelling, because when people say to me, well, if she's in psychosis, how could someone do this kind of thing? And now we've learned all of the gruesome details of it and not be in psychosis.
15: Definitely. And the fact that she, I thought this psychiatrist at the end for the defense made a good point, where she wasn't upset at her husband like that. She didn't want to get revenge. Like, that was the only way I could see. Like, and a lot of people have brought that up, that they felt like she had anger about the husband and her situation. But it didn't seem like that. She wanted to have a fourth child, So there's a lot to show that this was a psychosis. But we'll see what the jury decides. This is a tough jury trial. I would not want to be on that jury making the decision on this. You have three kids on one hand, and you have this woman that has been through a lot, and it would be a very tough jury deliberation for myself if I was on there. And so that's what I always go with on this. I feel a lot of sympathy for the jurors having to decide this, and all the pressure, all those people outside, and the whole world is watching. This has become a bigger circus than even Karen Reed. I'm kind of surprised by that how many people have tuned in. It started off kind of slow on YouTube, people watching it, but the last few days it's just been insane how much

0: attention is being paid to this trial at this point.
1: Yeah, and it actually brings me, it's a good segue to the next question. You're very close to this, and so I'd be curious what your read is on it. I can't help but look at this story and this situation, which is horrible on so many levels, and it's so dark and it's so twisted, and see the responses online and see these kind of internet sleuths. And I understand that, and for you especially, it's kind of the business that you're in. There is, to me, a really sick part of this where people are, it's almost become a form of entertainment, like watching these things and breaking them down. And listen, we're talking about it right now, so I'm not coming at it from a perspective of I'm holier than thou or anything like that. But when I see people doing that and then also kind of losing sight of the victims of it, that's where it turns my stomach a little bit. Like, in all these conversations, all these women in the pink shirts and all these conspiracy theories about Patrick Clancy and all these other things, the children seem to be kind of put on the back burner. Like, no one's concerned about the victims and their justice, and it all becomes about, you know, solving this puzzle or, you know, following a thread. Do you have that feeling at all? Just because the case is so gross and sad and dark, do you have that feeling as you're trying to cover this?
0: Yes, definitely. And I think this, like Karen Reed, matches up to the audience where it's, you know, crime is dominated, the viewership is dominated by women. And I think women have had not always an easy path with justice and the justice system. So I think there's a lot of that in play, and people are looking at what happened to themselves in their personal lives and you know, drawing conclusions based on that. And I think there's a lot of that going on. There's also, you know, the social media aspect where anyone can start a TikTok or a YouTube or an Instagram. And if you go with the conspiracy, if you say Patrick did it, you're going to get a lot of views.
1: Yeah.
0: You're going to get gassed up. You're going to get all the subs. And I don't think it's healthy. I don't think it's healthy for the audience. And I don't
1: think
0: it's
1: rewarding
0: for these.
1: It's sorry to interrupt, Mike. It's rewarding the least responsible person in the room, whoever has the willingness to say something and can live with themselves after they say it, is going to be rewarded with clicks and views and, in some cases, money. And that's kind of on both sides of this, whether you're one of the people that's filming themselves with their baby saying, Lindsay, I feel you, or same here, Lindsay, or if you're on the other side and saying, hey, postpartum isn't a real thing and it's just mothers being selfish. No matter how extreme your view is, you are getting clicks for it.
0: It's correct. And I get a lot of pushback that I'm too in the middle. You haven't picked a side. You need to pick a side and go hard on that side. And it's sometimes the truth is in the middle.
1: Yeah.
0: And sometimes we just don't know. Like, I think the reasonable thing is to not have a conclusion, just to kind of cover it and just to be real about what's happening. And that's what I try to do. But a lot of people don't like that. They want, you know, Brim Firestone. They want someone amped up and saying Patrick did it, or she killed her three babies. Like, that's what they want.
1: They want a Candace Owens. People want a Candace Owens. People want someone who's going to say, I'm all in on this. And I think you're absolutely right. A lot of these issues are very heavy, and they do require cooler heads to kind of break down what's happening here and not to go down the rabbit holes. And I just want to add in, Mike, there's something that's bothering me about this case and some of the discourse around it, is that I feel as though there's been this attempt to conflate the commonness of intrusive thoughts with postpartum psychosis, because postpartum psychosis is very, very rare. Intrusive thoughts after having a baby are very, very common. And so I think that a lot of these, in some cases, it's women who I think are just trying to get clicks and attention who are saying they relate to Lindsay Clancy. But then in other cases, I think people are confused and they may have had intrusive thoughts, or they may have struggled with postpartum. And so they're linking that to, I understand this. You don't understand someone acting on these things. You actually, I would hope that you don't relate to that part of it. You may relate to having a scary thought that is antithetical to who you are and what you want, but if you're relating to the part of the fact that she actually did it, then that is very, very different.
0: Absolutely. And I think most people don't go psychotic. I have seen a couple times in my life people that have gone psychotic, have been in psychotic states. Some of the nicest people, two of the nicest people I know. And it's not something that's just an intrusive thought. This is, you are not in control. You don't know what's going on. You are it's a scary situation when you actually see somebody in a psychosis, and I've seen it happen with my own eyes, and it's not a common thing. I think most of the folks, I think you're right about that. I think that they are relating to things in their life, but not a psychosis, not what probably happened in this situation here.
1: Yeah, and I don't think people are making that distinction clear enough when they make these videos of themselves crying postpartum. It's like, as a tribute to Lindsay Clancy, I'm like, why are you, that's not the same thing at all. She killed her three kids. The other part of this that has dominated the story is Big Pharma and how much medicine, how many different medicines and prescriptions were given to Lindsay Clancy. There's something that I haven't heard anyone really say is, I'm surprised by it, beyond the fact that it seems negligent, it seems irresponsible to give this woman so many different medications, even if you did think she was stopping one, if you're not doing crossover, if you're not seeing what else she's taking and taking blood work and kind of doing all your due diligence, it seems irresponsible. But beyond that, Mike, as someone who's received health care in Massachusetts, I find that most of the time doctors are overly nervous about what medications you're on and making sure that things don't react negatively together. I don't know if maybe I'm alone in that, and that's just my own experience, so that's the only place I'm coming from. But when I go to a doctor's office, it's always asking, what medications are you on? Or how much of this are you on? Every time they have me fill out stuff because they want to know and they want to make sure that nothing's changed. So that's another part of this where, as much as everyone's saying that the medical community failed her, and I don't disagree that there is some failure on their part, I'm also just surprised, based off the health care that I've received in Massachusetts, that they were so willy-nilly about handing this stuff out.
0: Yes, but also psychiatry is a different game. You know,
1: interesting.
0: My family was in mental health. My stepdad worked at Tewksbury, Danvers State, VA, and my grandmother worked at Danvers State as well. So I have some experience just growing up around mental health and what they did for work. And that's really the first toolkit. You know, it's to prescribe medication. And oftentimes it does wonders. Oftentimes it's a cure for a situation, but sometimes it's not. And sometimes there's a lot of overprescription. And it's like the first tool that they have.
1: But Mike, when you say that, when you say psychiatry is different, dig into a little bit more of that. What do you mean by that?
0: Well, I just feel like, you know, when you go for a surgery or something like that and they give you pain medication, a lot of times today they're less, you know, less likely to give you the pain medication. But with psychiatry, a lot of times it is some type of chemical imbalance, and a lot of times a prescription can make a big difference. So a lot of the psychiatrists are very willing. That is what they do, is they prescribe medicine to people. They prescribe prescription drugs, heavy prescription drugs, and sometimes it works and sometimes it doesn't. And I agree with you. I think there needs to be much more oversight and, you know, testing and checking in. But I just think that there's so much of a mental health burden on the system that these psychiatrists are prescribed first and ask questions later. I just think that's just the way it works for them. And I think generally it does work, but there are instances where there's problems. And the issue I worry about is the pushback, is that maybe people don't get prescribed medicines anymore that they really need because of this situation here. So it's a double-edged sword. You either prescribe too much or too little. It's there needs to be some type of happy medium and more, like you said, checking up and making sure things are working out
1: yeah.
0: the right way.
1: But I mean, I found that to be one of the more shocking parts of this, and there's been so many shocking details, but the fact that her thyroid and, you know, her blood work wasn't done. I've had two kids, and the thyroid is something that you get a lot of blood checks when you're pregnant, or, you know, before, after, whatever. And the thyroid for women, and again, this is just my own thing, but they've always been on top of that. Like and maybe I've just been lucky. Maybe I've just experienced really good healthcare, which I know is not the case for everybody. But the due diligence there, to me, of not checking in on her blood work, it really stands out when you're giving someone, especially when you're giving someone this much medication. Mike Crawford, we ran long, but I really appreciated this conversation. Everyone follow the Young Jerks on YouTube and check out Mike Crawford. He's following all of these cases, and like he said, he's not going to tell you what you want to hear. He's not going to tell you what the internet's running with. He's going to tell you what he really thinks. We'll be right back. We'll take your calls. It's the Grace Curley Show.
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0: I gotta say, Ed Markey was like an Eddie Haskell. Oh, I love this song too. By me to, yeah, me. Yeah, Ed Markey was an Eddie Haskell during this debate because he knew that Wally Cleaver, who's Seth Moulton in this case, had messed up. Okay? The comment that Ed Markey made, I'm sorry, that Seth Moulton made that will haunt him for the rest of his life is that he said something normal. He had a moment of clarity, a eureka moment, you might say. And he had the audacity to point out that he wouldn't want his daughters to get beat up by men on the sports field. He used different language, but it's, you know, I'm paraphrasing here, but you get the gist. And because Ed Markey knows that, it's like Eddie Haskell knowing that Wally Cleaver put a baseball through the garage window. He's sitting there. He can't even hide how excited he is to bring it back to this thing that haunts Seth Moulton. And I don't like that. He was just too excited to bring up trans issues, knowing that that was the only way, the only thing that was really going to keep Seth Moulton from coming at him. He had that over Seth Moulton. He had him over a barrel with those comments, which is nuts when you think about the fact that it's the only thing Seth Moulton's ever said in his career that makes any sense. It's the only thing Seth Moulton's ever said or done that I can get on board with, and it's what they're holding him hostage with in this debate. Take a listen to Ed Markey. He brings this up again. Cut 6.
1: Do you think transgender athletes should be allowed to take part in girls' sports? Senator Markey.
2: Yes, I do. That is the law in Massachusetts, and I think it's the correct law. The United States Supreme Court just ruled 4 weeks ago that in across the country that does not have state protections, that those kids lose their protections. So for me, it's absolutely essential.
0: So you're acknowledging the Supreme Court disagrees with you on this, but who are you going to trust, the Supreme Court or Senator Ed Frosty? Yeah, he has a very weird way of speaking. Have you noticed that, Matt? It's a very halting way of speaking, almost like a bear is chasing after him.
3: Wow.
0: Don't you think? Like, give me a little bit more of that. Just play that sound cut again for me. He talks like someone is surprised him, and he's making it up as he goes.
1: Do you think transgender athletes should be allowed to take part in girls' sports? Senator Markey.
2: Yes, I do. That is the law in Massachusetts, and I think it's the correct law. The United States Supreme Court just ruled 4 weeks ago that in across the country that does not have state protections, that those kids lose their protections. So for me, it's absolutely essential.
0: This is all he has. He knows Seth Moulton screwed up with that comment. When it comes to the Markeyverse and his gang of nuts, he's gonna squeeze that lemon for all its juice. When we come back, we got a lot more to get to on the Big Ten. Don't go anywhere.
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11: Tonight, expect patchy fog after 4 a.m. Otherwise, mostly clear skies with a low around 55 and an east wind around 5 miles an hour, becoming calm later in the evening. Tomorrow, there's a 30% chance of showers, mainly after 2 p.m. Otherwise, it will be mostly cloudy with a high near 73. Tomorrow night, there's a chance of showers and otherwise cloudy skies with a low around 58. And on Sunday, showers are likely with a high of 75.
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0: Welcome back, everyone, to the Grace Curly Show. We just played some of those Ed Markey, Seth Moulton cuts. Man, how do you choose between these two winners? Man, we are... Our cup runneth over here in Massachusetts. We are lucky. 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Matt, what is the PQ, and what are the results thus far?
14: And you can vote on the poll question by going to GraceCurlyShow.com. What was Ed Markey's worst answer last night? On gender-affirming health care on men and women's sports, on Green New Deal, or on AI?
0: It's got to be AI. It was just the way he answered it and the accusations that are coming at him. They're not even accusations. It's just a fact. He's old. And he really showcased his age with that answer. I have AI. I use whatever's in my iPad. Okay, Grandpa.
14: AI has 11%. On the Green New Deal has 14%. On gender-affirming health care, 30%. And in the lead, on men and women's sports, 45%.
0: Yeah, but that's his big thing. He can't let that go. That's his winning argument. I wanted to switch gears here just for a minute. And Matt, I'm going to leave this up to you. Do you want the good news stories first, or do you want to get into some heavier stuff first?
14: Let's do heavy, and then as we go on,
0: okay,
14: we'll get into the writer.
0: It says a lot about you, you know. That's telling that you want to get through the hard part first, reward ourselves at the end with a little treat. Well, we have a pretty wild story about this New York woman who plotted to bomb the state capitol in Albany after pledging allegiance to ISIS. So this is from the New York Post. Jessica Bowie from Albany allegedly began strategizing the attack in July and planned to place the bomb in a DoorDash food delivery bag, taking apparent glee in the bloodshed it would cause, the feds wrote in a criminal complaint. Blowing kafirs, which I guess is non-Muslims, brains out is beautiful, she told someone who turned out to be an FBI informant. She allegedly purchased bomb materials from a Home Depot on August 5th while wearing a burqa and planned the attack with the help of FBI informants for 2 weeks. Bowie, who converted to Islam 5 years ago and was going by the Islamic name Aisha Saif. I'm going to try that again. It's never the first try that I get these on. Aisha Saif also allegedly tracked the Capitol building for weeks, taking pictures from various vantage points, including an observation hall nearby. Law enforcement had Bowie on their radar for 5 weeks leading up to her arrest and believed she was radicalized online, the first assistant U.S. attorney said. She sent one of the informants pictures of downtown Albany with the Capitol circled, indicating it was the building she wanted to target, telling them she would do it on a day when we know senators will be meeting, according to the FBI. In a message, she said she wanted to target my state capitol, ideally in a way I could get away with, and hop on a plane after that. She messaged an informant on July 29th that she wanted to destroy as much of the building as possible and kill the senators while they are meeting. I want them to lose a lot of important documents as well. I don't want to take this kind of risk and have it kill, what, two or three people? What good is that? She quipped. She even boasted to informants that if she was successful, she would return to plan more attacks on U.S. soil. So she had a long list of stuff that she was working on. Target New Year's Eve in Times Square. She would have preferred bombing the White House with the president, but Bowie allegedly whined to one of the informants that it's an even harder job. Maybe in the future we go back for that, but I figured this lady really thought she was a mastermind. Like, she thought she was going to be not only successful in these bombings, which thank God she was not, but she thought she was going to be able to pull off multiple bombings. She was going to have a career at this. Maybe in the future we can go back for that, but I figured this is the biggest thing I can do. I can get it easy, you know, she said, according to the complaint. So a search of her social media revealed many pro-radical Islamist and anti-American posts. Strange, I wouldn't think those two things go hand in hand. Pro-radical Islamist and anti-American. I feel a pattern emerging here. In the weeks leading up to her planned attack. Islam, the religion of peace?
14: Love, peace.
0: Oh, you're throwing love in there, too.
14: Yeah,
0: okay.
14: Yeah, they love
0: okay.
14: Everybody.
0: Good. I just wanted to clarify. It is unclear which platform she had accounts on, though they were often suspended for violating terms of use. Well, yeah, that makes sense. I'm sure she was no stranger to Facebook jail. sometimes you end up in Facebook jail. It happens. It happens. On May 28th, an account linked to Bowie posted, "Praise be to Allah for September 11th, according to the FBI complaint. I wonder if she listened to Hassan Piker. Wonder if she was one of Piker's fans, Piker's fangirls. On May 8th, another account believed to be Bowie told another user in Arabic, "I will poison these infidels." She also believed her. She also discussed her belief that jihad is an obligation and recorded herself reciting a pledge of allegiance to ISIS. The FBI's informants met Bowie Wednesday and gave her an inert explosive device and an inert handgun along with instructions on how to detonate the bomb. During that meeting, Bowie chillingly admitted that she went from a little girl waving an American flag after 9/11 to now having stickers of the falling towers. Yeah, I mean, I'm going to say this. That doesn't surprise me. Like, I've seen what's out there. I've seen what these radicals are willing to consume. I've seen the anti-American sentiment, the fervor that people have for hating this country, and the left's unwillingness to denounce that fervor, the left's unwillingness to denounce someone like Hassan Piker, and then Hassan Piker turning around, and he's upset at their unwillingness to defend him. He's not just happy with them sitting on the sidelines, not putting him down. He wants them to raise him up. He wants them to say, this is our guy. And so am I shocked? Well, we have Abdul El-Sayed running in Michigan alongside Hassan Piker, who said we deserve 9/11. Am I shocked by this? Am I shocked that when we have sitting Congress people who hate this country, that this woman went from waving an American flag after 9/11 to plotting a terrorist attack? No, I'm not. I wish. Look at the mayor of New York. Look at the mayor of New York City. The people that he has associated himself with, the positions that he has taken over the years, and I'm supposed to be surprised that this is happening in 2026. Well, I hate to break this to you. I'm not. There's no helping me. You guys know enough. There's no helping me. I'm going to prison for the rest of my life, she allegedly said. She was arrested Wednesday near a McDonald's, not far from the Capitol building, and appeared to offer a partial confession during her interview with the FBI agents. Her ethnicity is unclear. I saw a picture of her. She looks like a white lady. But actually, you know what? I saw a picture really quick. Let me look this up right now. This is when we go Joe Rogan and we start looking it up on the actual show. Oh, yeah. She looks like a white lady. I know I'm not supposed to say that. I'm not supposed to say that. But just from my eyes, what I see with my own eyes, she's a white lady. And so she put on the burqa, starts planning these terror attacks, and it didn't go the way she planned. Did not go the way she planned. Now, on to the next story, which we're still haven't gotten to the lighter stuff yet, Matt. The next story involves what's going on in Michigan. Now, I just mentioned Abdul El-Sayed. I mentioned the fact that a lot of these politicians cannot separate themselves from the anti-Semitic hate, the anti-American hate, the rabid extremism that has enveloped their party. And I think a perfect example of this, as we talk about Michigan, as we talk about Abdul El-Sayed and the fact that his mother was linked to a terrorist group, the fact that, you know, he's buddy-buddy with Hassan Piker, and that this has become just the norm in the Big Tent. This is what the Big Tent's all about. The Big Tent is all about hating America. And you know what? America, don't take it personally, because it's all of Western civilization. You know, they're not singling us out per se. It's any place that embraces Western values. Israel, of course, being the big devil and us being the little one. But there's a lot of places in between that maybe they don't realize it. Well, they're starting to realize it, like in the UK, that you are also on the list, whether you like it or not. Whether you welcome it, how nice you are, you welcome it with open arms and say, you can bring all this here, and guess what? It's still not going to pan out. That hatred is going to fester, and you're going to start to see the ramifications of it. And we're seeing it with, for example, this woman who's planning a terrorist attack in New York, and we're seeing it in Michigan with what is going on there with Hassan Piker and the politicians that he's bolstering. So I want you to take a listen to this city local pastor in Dearborn talking about what's happening there. This is Cut 16.
3: But you're only 1% of this nation. We are not a nation of Muslims. We are a nation of Christians. We are one nation under God, indivisible, the God of the Bible, the God of the Lord Jesus Christ. That's the God in whom we serve. I want you to prove to me we're not up under Sharia law. Will you denounce Councilman O'Reilly? Will you denounce Sharia law? Will you denounce Sharia law? Will you denounce? I know you won't. Will you denounce Sharia law? Abraham, you went to Hillsdale. Will you renounce Sharia law? Will you renounce Sharia law? America, we have lost this city. This is a city that is no longer up under American laws. We are up under Sharia law. And we will not have it anymore. Remaining. Enough is enough.
0: Yeah, and I do think that when you look at Abdul El-Sayed, and he's not the only DSA candidate who can't gain any traction with black Americans. He says he's African, so that he thinks that he should be gaining traction. But you also have, like, James Tallarico, who is not DSA, but it's a similar thing where these progressive politicians are not aligning with black voters. Their values, their viewpoints, their vision for the country, it's really butting heads with what black voters want. And I think that Chuck Schumer can talk about a big tent until he's blue in the face. And it's not going to make a difference to those voters. They don't want to be in that tent. What good is it to have this big tent? You're creating a big tent, and then the people in the tent are looking around and going, I got to get the hell out of this tent. This tent's wacky. I don't want to be in this tent that hates America. I don't want to be in this tent that hates... By the way, you want to go Sharia law, you want to go with all these things, and you know, we have to embrace all these different cultures. A lot of these cultures that everybody wants us to embrace, you know what they hate? They hate gay people. They hate women. That's the funny thing about all these liberal feminists. It's like, how long do you think all this stuff that you care about is going to exist if there's a complete takeover of Western civilization? If we start going by Sharia law, do you think all these things, all your pet projects, all the things that you put your signs in your front lawn about, you think that's going to last a very long time? You got another thing coming. That's not how it's going to work. That is not how it's going to work. And this pastor is not, he might be saying this and he might be getting a lot of attention for it and he might be making a lot of noise with it, but he is not the only one that feels that way. I think he's speaking for a lot of people when he says enough is enough. A lot of people in Dearborn, a lot of black voters across America who are rejecting these DSA candidates, rejecting these socialists, these communists. They don't want it. They don't want it. They don't like what they're seeing. So that's my two cents. I didn't get to the good stories. I hate to tell you that, Matt, and we have a guest for the last segment, but I'll tell you this really quick. New York Times lost a defamation suit for the first time, I think, since 19... Oh, I can't find it. It's the first time in a long time that they have lost a defamation suit, and they've been ordered to pay $9.25 million to a former Alabama basketball player for lying, for linking him to a fatal shooting. He was not there, and he got swept up in this whole scandal. And so they are going to have to pay him big money. And the other story involves the fact that the... Hold on, let me find this here. It has to do with ICE begins repatriating Biden's Haitian migrants. 161 Haitians were flown back to their home country on Thursday. So just an update for you on what's going on in the Trump administration. We'll be right back. We're going to end the show on the Lindsey Clancy topic. And I did want to just remind you, though, if you're in Hyannis today from 3 to 6, stop by and see Howie Carr. He's at Cape Gunworks. It's a great opportunity for you to go meet Howie, take your picture with him, listen to the show, talk to Toby. Have a great time. Make sure you check that out. We'll be right back.
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18: So I was asked to tell you what's new at Old Man's Junk, so I figured I'd be comfortable while I did it. Put my Speedo on, sat out on the deck to catch some rays, and listened to Google Mograss, American Farmer. We let the wife do the work. We have new help at Old Man's Junk. PJ, the old man's granddaughter. PJ will be there Thursday, Friday, Saturdays, slinging $2 hot dogs, chili dogs, hamburgers, sausage, and steak sub. She is learning the ropes on how to be grumpy. On Saturdays, the old man might show up to make pizzas. Then again, he might not. But take a chance on him. They're only $12. We have a lounge to eat in. The lounge chairs were built from material from Old Man's Woodshed. 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The store is full of quality junk and antiques. I caught him and his family taking stuff from one of my jobs in Sunapee. They have high-class junk over there. Well, I can't seem to get Google's attention to make me dinner, so I guess I'll have to go get a hot dog at the best restaurant in Goshen. I'll see you there at Old Man's Junk.
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0: Welcome back, everyone. Nate Eaton from Courtroom Insider in East Idaho News joins us now. Nate, I know the defense had a witness who had a history with Andrea Yates. Can you run us through this psychiatrist and he's a forensic psychiatrist and the impact that he made on this last day of the hearing?
21: Well, he's one of the most well-known psychiatrists in the country that studies filicide, which is the killing of a family member. He has testified for the Unabomber trial, Casey Anthony, many, many high-profile cases. And he came out on behalf of the defense and said basically that, yes, it is very likely that Lindsay Clancy was suffering from psychosis, was hearing voices in her head telling her to do things, that all of the medical symptoms and mental health systems she has exhibited shows that she was suffering from these ailments.
0: And I'm glad that we had him today and that he had a history with Andrea Yates, because in that case, and correct me if I'm wrong here, Nate, they did find that she was in postpartum psychosis, right? So that she couldn't be held criminally liable, but she is in a mental institution. Is that what that ended up being?
21: Yes, this is one of the most high-profile cases. The first one kind of that came to light about postpartum issues. This is a woman who drowned her children in the bathtub. Her defense was she was suffering postpartum psychosis. She was found guilty, but on appeal, that conviction was overturned. It didn't mean she walked free, but she is in a mental hospital now. You are right, and she is in a facility. She's not in a prison where she's kind of living a quiet life. That is a possibility for Lindsey Clancy here. The jury could come back she's found, not guilty on a lesser or guilty on a lesser charge. I mean, there's a variety of things that could happen where Lindsey could go to prison or a mental health facility, the one that she's been in that's run by the Commonwealth of Massachusetts, Tewksbury.
0: But there's no situation, just to really make this clear for the audience, there's no situation where she's walking free.
21: No, because they've already admitted that she committed the crimes, that she did it, but it's not like she's going to be able to go to her parents' house. Now, I guess you could argue that if she's found guilty on a lesser charge, like involuntary manslaughter, and they sentence her to 25 years or whatever, then maybe in a prison, then after 25 years, she could potentially go free once she's served her time. So that's kind of an interesting, dichotomy here that could be considered. And the judge has told the jurors, you can find her guilty on a lesser charge. We'll get more of the details behind that when he gives them their instructions next week.
0: What are your predictions for these closing arguments?
21: I think, well, we still have a couple more rebuttal witnesses from the prosecution that should go today, maybe into Monday. We could have closings Monday late, most likely Tuesday, based on what the judge has said. And I think the prosecution, they've really got to tie this all up. They've really got to connect all of the dots here to prove that Lindsey Clancy was not hearing voices, that she had pre-planned this, that she sent Patrick out so that she could take the time to do what she did. Whereas the defense is going to say this was a voice that came to her, as they said. This happened suddenly. She was a loving mom. She didn't know what to do. She was be outside of her mind, literally, and she did this. I think they're going to be powerful closings, and then I think the jury will take some time. I don't see a quick verdict in this case. Perhaps I'm wrong, and maybe there's even talk. It could be a hung jury because they can't reach a decision. That won't happen quickly. So I'm really fascinated where we will be a week from today.
0: Yeah, and I just want to mention here that Nate Eaton can be found on Twitter at Nate News Now, and you can also check him out. He's the host of Courtroom Insider at Courtroom Inside, and check them out on YouTube. But I think it's a tall order for the prosecution come Monday. I think the defense is in a much better spot as of now. Thank you, Nate. Check out Howie at Cape Gunworks.
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11: A proposal by former Free State Project Board Chair Carla Gericke to have New Hampshire secede from the United States has been largely panned by others. Gericke's organization, called NH Exit, aims to turn New Hampshire into a sovereign country separate from the rest of the United States. In order to reach that goal, the group would need to include a statewide referendum demonstrating the will of the people and overcome a series of legal and political obstacles. Previous efforts in 2024 would have seen a secession clause added to the state constitution, and a proposal in 2022 received 13 votes in the state legislature. 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
4: He says it's vital for national security. I'm Lisa Lacera, Fox News. President Trump posting on Truth Social. He's grateful for the decision by Supreme Court Chief Justice John Roberts that will allow construction on the White House ballroom to continue.
5: It's going to be close to $400 million, and it's all paid for by patriots and patriotic companies, big companies.
4: The temporary order came hours before lower court rulings would have forced the above-ground construction of the project because Congress did not approve it. The administration has argued the president has authority to renovate the White House and other federal buildings, and the ballroom project is needed for national security reasons. This hour, the president in Myrtle Beach, South Carolina, rallying in support of Senator Darlene Graham, who faces a runoff election on Tuesday. He was asked about her performance at a recent debate where she appeared to stumble on a question about national security when it comes to Taiwan and the South China Sea.
5: She was being honest. I mean, she's into the price of groceries, the price of food, the price of beef, and it hasn't been her thing, but she's surrounded by very good people.
4: Senator Graham admitted during the debate she was not well-versed in national security, but supported the military. Her brother, the late Senator Lindsey Graham, served in the Air Force for 3 decades and had a wide knowledge of national security. The defense has rested in the murder trial of Lindsey Clancy, the Massachusetts woman charged with murdering her 3 young children in 2023.
6: A leading expert in filicides, cases where parents kill their children, testified Lindsey Clancy heard a male voice commanding her to kill her 3 children and herself. Defense witness Dr. Philip Resnick says Clancy delusionally believed she was morally right and lacked the capacity to stop.
4: Fox's Brian Yenis in Plymouth. Prosecutors say Clancy only recorded suicidal thoughts and not homicidal. 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
3: Tonight, expect patchy fog after 4 a.m. Otherwise, mostly clear skies with a low around 55 and an east wind around 5 miles an hour becoming calm later in the evening. Tomorrow, there's a 30% chance of showers, mainly after 2 p.m. Otherwise, it will be mostly cloudy with a high near 73. Tomorrow night, there's a chance of showers and otherwise cloudy skies.

0: guess for our affiliates and our program directors, our GMs, ownership, and so forth, I have found the audience loves this kind of program. Wherever I go, they ask me to do more and more of it. Obviously, I limit it. But this issue of who has the power to do what is front and center. People may not realize it. Those of you who actually do real jobs for a living, those who run stations or own stations may not realize it, but this is a big battle that's going on right now for the future of the Republican Party and the presidential nominee. So I just alert you to this, which is why I'm taking the time to do it. Otherwise, I wouldn't. And as for my book on power, it was for sale last year. I'm not promoting it this year. If people are interested, they can get any of my books on Amazon. But that's not the point of this. The point of this is to share real knowledge, real information, so you can in turn share it and use it when you're listening and watching these things too. So let us continue. We only have a little while right now. We'll continue more after the bottom of the hour. But this issue of power and this book on power, which I think is one of the best I've ever written, it's also one of the tightest I've ever written, it's clearly relevant, the word power and what goes on. It's always relevant. First of all, let's think about your own life, the people you work with. Maybe it's a business you work with. Whether you're working from home or not, you still have to report to people and so forth and so on. There are power dynamics in your family. Immediate family, extended family. Who's going to make decisions about what, why, and when? There are power dynamics in the work environment. Whatever you do in the work environment, you may be your own employer, an employee, but you're dealing with outside suppliers or outside marketing people, or you're online, you're dealing with somebody. These are power issues. I'm not getting into all that psychological stuff. I'm getting into the use of power. The individual, groups of individuals, that is the civil society and government. 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
12: Tonight, expect patchy fog after 4 a.m. Otherwise, mostly clear skies with a low around 55 and an east wind around 5 miles an hour, becoming calm later in the evening. Tomorrow, there's a 30% chance of showers, mainly after 2 p.m. Otherwise, it will be mostly cloudy with a high near 73. Tomorrow night, there's a chance of showers and otherwise cloudy skies with a low around 58. And on Sunday, showers are likely with a high of 75.
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